0: Assistant U.S. Attorney John Sarcone.
1: On Wednesday, August 19, 2026, Bowie was apprehended by law enforcement for her actions attempting to provide material support to designated foreign terrorist organizations.
0: Bowie allegedly pledging allegiance to ISIS. In Massachusetts, a jury in the murder trial of Lindsay Clancy sent home early this morning. The defense could rest its case tomorrow in the trial of the mother whose attorneys claim that she killed her three children due to postpartum psychosis. There are a little more than 10 weeks now to go until the midterm elections, and the economy remains top of mind for many potential voters. North of New York City in Peekskill, Doreen Hodge says she has to shop around for the best prices instead of going to the place she prefers.
2: Grocery prices are high everywhere. Not just, I actually came here because to see if something I wanted to buy was lower.
0: A recent Associated Press NORC poll found that two-thirds of adults disapprove of President Trump's handling of the economy. Two fishermen are back on dry land after spending 5 days stranded at sea. They survived by clinging onto a large cooler as they drifted in the Pacific. The Mexican Navy rescuing the men after an aircraft spotted them. Both men said to be in stable condition. You're listening to ABC News.
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0: It's been more than a week since powerful storms swept through Illinois and Indiana, and still, there are thousands of customers in northwest Indiana that don't have power. The Salvation Army is now stepping in to help families who need food. ABC's Alex Perez has more from Gary, Indiana.
9: There are still some 70,000 customers without power, and the utility company believes it won't be until Tuesday, a full 2 weeks after the storm hits, that they'll be able to get everyone back up and running.
0: No testimony today in the Medit trial in Oakland, California, after a juror called in sick. Dozens of state attorneys general accuse Meta of luring kids onto social media platforms. ABC's Mike Dubusky has more.
10: The importance of these features, and when we talk about features, we're talking about things like infinite scrolling, where you're scrolling through Instagram, and it can take hours. You never reach the bottom, right? It is an infinite scroll. That's good for Meta, because the more time you spend on the platform, the more time you spend looking at ads, the more money they make. If the judge is to, at the end of this, compel Meta to change features like that, if an infinite scroll goes away, that kind of fundamentally changes what Meta is. So there's a degree here where Mark Zuckerberg would almost want to testify just to defend the very essence, the core of his platforms.
0: A U.S. official tells ABC News that the USS Lincoln has started the voyage home from the Middle East after a record-long deployment. Families recently raised concerns that sailors were suffering from mental health issues. Dave Packer, ABC News.
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13: Slight chance for storms tonight. Otherwise, partly cloudy skies. Lows level off around 64. Winds out of the south, 5 to 10 miles per hour. Mainly sunny skies. Tomorrow, daytime high approaching 82. Clear skies tomorrow night. Lows dip down to about 61. Ample sunshine expected Saturday with highs around 78. 77 Sunday. That's the weatherology forecast for AM 1300 KGLO. Right now, 77.
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1: Slight chance for storms tonight. Otherwise, partly cloudy skies. Lows of aloft around 64. Winds out of the south, 5 to 10 miles per hour. Mainly sunny skies. Tomorrow, daytime highs approaching 82. Clear skies. Tomorrow night, lows dip down to about 61. Ample sunshine expected Saturday with highs around 78. 77 Sunday. That's the weatherology forecast for AM 1300 KGLO. Right now, 77.
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20: KGLO.
21: So, as a travel tech, it's really hard to stay on a budget as far as food and staying with decent nutrition. What do you recommend?
0: I'm sorry, the nutrition is the problem or just the impulsiveness?
21: Both. So it's really, I'm not at home, like, except for 2 days out of the month, 3 days out of the month.
0: Okay.
21: So when it comes to, like, homemade meals, stuff that has, like, good, and it's actually good for you and doesn't cost an arm and a leg, that's where I'm really struggling when it comes. I'm on baby step number two. I'm under 10 grand left in debt. I'm getting there. Last month I was able to put
0: there's kind of two questions built in, if I'm understanding. Number one is, how do I not go over my allocated amount that I have to spend? And number two is, how do I literally, physically create food that's acceptable for a human being to eat while you're on the road? Which, that's really hard, but Jay can help us with that.
22: Yeah, what is your budget? How much can you spend a week?
21: $240 is what my per diem is.
22: That's a lot.
0: You have a per diem. That's wonderful.
22: Yeah.
21: Yeah.
22: Well, that's wonderful, and you also, because that, you know, that's plenty, I think, for one human being. And then
0: that's
22: the other
0: $1,000 a month.
22: Yeah, if you can't do that, we got other problems.
21: 240. Sorry,
0: for the month or the week?
22: Per week.
21: For the week.
0: Yeah, 240 times three times four is 1,000.
22: Yeah, it's a lot of money.
21: Okay,
22: so tell me
21: I tried to take most of that and put it towards the debt, though.
22: So you've cut it down. There's the problem.
0: Okay. So how can we eat for $240 a week or less healthy on the road, Jay?
22: Yeah, I think you need to find healthy meals that are already prepared. If your hotel room doesn't have the little kitchenette where you can do some things on your own, then you're going to the grocery store and you're going to the deli area and you're picking up salads and you're picking up grilled chicken and you're picking up grilled tofu and you're picking up things that were made fresh that day. They're not filled with all, you know,
0: you mean
22: you're not
0: going to...
22: people
0: pick up tofu on purpose?
22: I've done it before.
0: Oh, that's pretty scary.
22: But my point is, you're not going through McDonald's, you're not going to Sonic, you're not going through the drive-thru. You can do something just as quickly. You're just popping in the grocery store, picking up something that's pre-made. What would keep you from doing that, and what has kept you from doing that is the question. Because I think you know that, right? That what I said
21: I
22: is not...
21: I work a minimum of 10 hours a day, often goes to the 14-hour day. That's kind of where... going to the grocery store is kind of like...
22: Are you saying it's closed by the time you get there? Is that the problem?
21: It's something, not always, but also it's like by the time I get done my last job, the closest grocery store is like a 30 minutes out the
22: way.
21: Okay,
22: so here's what I hear. There's
21: not be Walmart.
22: What I hear is there's pre-planning that needs to happen. So what's happening
21: Correct.
22: Is the time is happening to you. You haven't thought about it at all, and it's time to leave work, and you're like, oh, crap. it's 8 o'clock, what's open, and now you're having to solve the problem on the fly, what I would suggest is solving the problem ahead of time and saying, here's what my rhythm has to be. I have to go to the grocery store on X day, and I grab 5 meals, and I keep them in the refrigerator in the hotel, or I keep them in my cooler that's refrigerated in my car, and you just solve it ahead of time. This is just the pre-planning thing. I don't think it's a money thing. I don't even think that it's a you don't know what choices are available to you. I truly think it's just a getting ahead of it and planning ahead. Because how long do you spend in each city or in each location?
21: Normally a week to 2 weeks. And then they kind of give me different regions in that area. So
0: you take your flight in. You fly in on Sunday, usually?
21: I drive. I have a work truck because I have tools. I'm a fiber technician.
0: Oh, cool.
21: Like I do
0: even better.
21: Different stuff.
0: Even better. Okay, so you schedule to get there 2 hours earlier than you used to.
21: Correct.
0: On the first day. And you go to the grocery store and you
21: load
0: store and you load your cooler for the week with things you're going to make when you get back to the hotel room.
21: Got it.
0: That's the only thing you can do.
22: That's all you can do.
0: Because otherwise, you could take your lunch with you during the day, get up in the morning, make you a lunch, take it with you. We've all done that just about.
21: Always.
0: How old are you?
21: I'm turning 30 this year, and I'm
0: good
21: trying to
0: get
21: that free by 30.
0: Good for you. Well done. I'm proud of you. You're killing it, man. It's a great question, by the way.
22: Yeah, Scott. When my husband and I, we used to do musical tours around the United States, and sometimes a tour could be 14 or 21 days. And so that's what you do. And you could be in a different city each day. And so that's what we had to do. But our hotel was kind of in a central point, and so we'd go to Whole Foods or we'd go to Publix, load up on the things we want, just like Dave said. Some things would be quick and prepared that we can just pull out of the refrigerator and heat up, and other things, because we had a kitchenette, we could go in and say, okay, well, I am going to go ahead and grill this piece of tofu, or I am going to go ahead and slice up this salad myself. And that it truly is just getting ahead of it, and that's all there is to it.
0: Yeah, so pre-planning in detail helps you do two things. One is it keeps the thing from happening to you. You're happening to it. You're being proactive in terms of the nutrition and the food selection. And you don't ever see the inside of a restaurant with what we're laying out.
22: And you're going to spend less money.
0: You're going to spend a lot less money, and you're going to get the stuff from a nutrition and health standpoint that you're actually looking for there. And you'll learn about that. It may be that you like I think probably one of the best things on the planet is a ripe tomato, personally, because I'm from the South.
22: A tomato sandwich?
0: And I'm just saying. So if it was me, and if it was my wife, too, we would probably figure out where the closest farmer's market was to where I'm getting ready to go to work for two weeks. And I'd probably hit that puppy on Sunday afternoon and load the veggies up, the fresh veggies like that.
22: Dave,
0: my mouth is watering.
22: I was going to say, I don't
0: make anything.
22: No, what's your go-to meal? If Sharon said, Dave, it's on you tonight, what are you making?
0: We would starve. Reservations.
22: Not even a steak on the grill?
0: I can throw a filet on the grill.
22: Okay.
0: I can throw a hamburger on the grill. I'm really good at a, that's it.
22: I believe
0: that's
22: that.
0: It.
22: Yeah, I believe
0: that's
22: it.
0: I'm lame. But I'm really good at washing dishes.
22: That's good. You got to do one or the other.
0: That. I'm helpful with that. But I'm not completely a couch slug. I don't mean that. But yeah.
22: But you bring up a good point, because there are a lot of jobs that over the road truckers. You have to be careful. You can't sacrifice.
0: You'll end up very unhealthy.
22: Yeah.
0: If you live on fast food. I mean, what was the Super Size Me? You remember the McDonald's?
22: Ooh, yes, I do remember that documentary.
0: I cannot eat a Big Mac because of that guy.
22: That guy passed away.
0: Did he? Yes, he did. You're right. Oh, that's awful. I shouldn't laugh. It's the irony of it. Oh, man.
22: I mean, we all saw it.
0: Yeah.
22: But it's true. There's
0: that was,
22: a
0: that
22: level
0: was about,
22: of health.
0: What, 25 that. Years ago or something. Yeah. Poor McDonald's. It killed their sales.
22: Yeah. Even, let me take it around this way. Even in baby step two, when you are sacrificing everything, which you should be sacrificing, cutting everything down as much as it can. However, I'll be the first to tell you, number one, beans and rice and beans is not literal. If you like rice and beans, you should eat it. But people think it's literal.
0: It's an example. I know. They send me cookbooks.
22: They think it's only beans and rice.
0: I get at least two rice and beans cookbooks
22: a
0: month.
22: But let me just say for the people.
0: Thank you, people. We thank you.
22: But it just means, guys, cut it back. If you can, a grilled cheese sandwich is fine. You can have grilled cheese. You can have a peanut butter sandwich. You can have God forbid, a tuna fish sandwich. But the point is, you're cutting back. It's not an excuse to eat fast food, to eat the cheapest thing, to eat the crappiest thing. Your health matters, too. And you can eat healthy food very inexpensively.
0: If you follow Jade's Instagram, you put up a bunch of good
22: stuff.
0: I do sometimes,
22: from time to time.
0: And you're quite the cook, as opposite of me.
22: I do.
0: Yeah, you're very, and you like it.
22: I love it. I do. And for the people who don't enjoy it, it's a struggle, because they're the ones that want to, you know, it's tough.
0: Well, what I want to do is do something efficient, and really good food is not efficient.
22: Right.
0: I mean, I'm not talking about nutritional food. I'm talking about, like, gourmet food.
22: Gourmet.
0: It's ridiculous amount of time.
22: Oh, yeah.
0: To create that one bite.
22: Uh-huh.
0: Yeah.
22: Yeah, that's why they can charge for it.
0: That, and they do, yeah. My favorite sport. Now, there you go.
22: Got to find a spouse who's good at it.
0: Yeah. Or good at making money, one of the two.
22: One of the two.

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0: Logan is in Denver. Hey, Logan, how are you?
1: Better than I deserve. How are you guys?
0: Just the same, sir. How can we help?
1: So my direct question is, when it's time for me to eventually make a cash purchase on my first pure rental property, if I should look at townhomes and condos or single-family homes, does it even matter? I can give you more depth of my scenario if you need.
0: Doesn't matter. I would do, if you're going to do a townhome, I'd do a single family. I wouldn't do a duplex. And so I'd do a single family would be my first purchase, whether it's a townhome, a condo, or a standalone. If you're going to do something that involves an HOA fee or a condo fee, be careful around that, because that's obviously going to affect your resale later. And it's also going to affect your cash flow. Even though you paid cash, if you got a huge HOA fee, then it's going to eat your cash flow. So be looking at that, because some of these condos, if they've not been managed well in the past, they had to catch up on their maintenance, and they're hammering the current occupants with high fees to catch up. And so deferred maintenance problems. And so you just look at the budget on the condo. You can get a copy of the budget. You can find out about the HOAs and see if you get sticker shock on that, or the condo fee, or whatever they're calling it in your area. I would always stay in the bottom half of the market for sure.
2: Yeah, Logan, what do you plan to spend? What were you thinking of spending?
1: So I'll try to give you a 30-second long story short. I just bought my first ever home, and I'll have it paid off because I'm renting out both bedrooms, and I'm 24 years old. So my goal is to sell this place and then with that buy two things. One is a cash purchase on my townhome condo in the amount of about $230,000. And then with my leftover money, I'll buy my own primary residence house.
0: Good for you. Well, that's fun.
2: That's cool.
0: That's a good plan. And all with cash.
1: Well, that's my goal. So I bought my place. I got quite lucky. I've been a longtime listener, so you guys have helped me out with it. And fortunately, I rent out both rooms, and I don't have to have bum tenants because whether they're there or not, I have my mortgage under control.
2: Well done.
1: So I'm trying to plan in advance. This question isn't an urgent one.
0: I understand.
1: Really what I'm trying to do is just not have my first ever rental property give me a bunch of headaches, and I don't know if the type of property matters.
0: It doesn't, as long as it's a good quality neighborhood, and the lower the price of the property, the more headaches you're going to have. Because that's

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2: From ABC News, I'm Dave Packer. Iran's foreign minister is strongly condemning President Trump's new threat of an economic D-Day on the country. ABC's Rachel Scott.
3: Vice President J.D. Vance saying the war with Iran is now in a new phase.
4: This is a delicate dance because we apply economic pressure to them. They're going to try to apply economic pressure to us.
3: Amid all this uncertainty, oil prices are rising. Gas now averaging about $4.10 a gallon. And over on Wall Street, the markets are reeling. The Dow plunging more than 700 points.
2: Also adding to the downward pressure, the U.S. debt Wednesday reaching $40 trillion. Federal investigators now on the scene of a deadly midair collision at an airport in Pennsylvania, where a Cessna hit a Pennsylvania State Police helicopter from behind. The Cessna pilot died, but
5: incredibly, the two state troopers aboard the helicopter walked away with relatively minor injuries. Witnesses said the plane pilot was conducting some maintenance on the aircraft before the fatal flight, and investigators are working to determine whether that had anything to do with the crash.
2: ABC's Aaron Katursky, an arrest in an alleged terror plot in New York State that would have targeted the New York State Capitol building in Albany.
6: Jessica Bowie, age 35, of Albany, New York. She's charged with one count of 18 U.S.C. 2339B, attempting to provide material, support, or resources to a designated foreign terrorist organization.
2: First Assistant U.S. Attorney John Sarcone says Bowie pledged allegiance to

0: Crisis, a days-long power emergency unfolding in Indiana, thousands of customers still without power following last week's historic storms and flooding.
1: The utility company says they have some 1,500 employees, including some who have come in from out of state, who are working around the clock to get the power back on. As you might imagine, this is extremely frustrating for residents who are now trying to figure out how to live life without power.
0: That's ABC's Alex Perez. 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
0: Pennsylvania police issued a warrant for a suspect they say chased people wearing a Chucky-style Halloween mask. Police Captain Jason Smith says 22-year-old Zamir Hughes harassed about 15 people for clicks.
7: I believe that he was doing this purely for social media content. There wasn't an attempt by himself to lay hands on anyone. He didn't brandish any weapon.
0: Hughes could face charges for terroristic threats, harassment, simple assault, and intimidation. Britain's Prince Harry and Meghan Markle revealed that they would move back to the United Kingdom after years in California. ABC's James Longman.
8: It's fascinating. I think one of the big answers as to why now might be the King's health. They want to spend a little bit more time with a man who they're not sure will be around for too much longer. We cannot know that. That is pure speculation. But one imagines a son wants to make sure his father can spend some more time with his grandchildren. But ultimately, this is going to happen very soon, perhaps as soon as in just the next 10 days, because they want to make sure they get their kids into school here in Britain.
0: Sources tell ABC News FBI agents seized the phone and other electronic devices of former Democratic Congressman Eric Swalwell over the weekend and served a search warrant at his Washington, D.C. home as part of a probe into sexual assault allegations. Swalwell resigned from Congress in April after allegations of sexual misconduct by two women. He denies all wrongdoing. Dave Packer, ABC News.
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11: Slight chance for storms tonight. Otherwise, partly cloudy skies. Lows of aloft around 64. Winds out of the south, 5 to 10 miles per hour. Mainly sunny skies tomorrow. Daytime highs approaching sunny skies. Lows of aloft around 61. Tomorrow night, clear skies. Clear skies Saturday with highs around 78, 76 Sunday. That's the weatherology forecast for AM 1300 KGLO. Right now, 72.
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0: this is what gets the issue covered. But markets also are slow to see crises. They don't predict things well. Markets are very, very short term. And a country shouldn't be short term. A country should have a long term strategic plan. And if you looked at the Congressional Budget Office warnings or the Federal Reserve or any of the kind of nonpartisan institutions, not just for the past years, but for decades, this has been entirely predictable. Our structural situation is off. We have an aging population. We have too much money going into consumption, and our revenue base is significantly below the amount of spending we want to have. You can cut spending, you can raise revenues. There's no right or wrong there, but there's a mismatch. So this was a predictable problem. And rather than waiting to the last minute when the markets could create a crisis, which will definitely get people's attention, I would argue the right way to fix something is when you first see the problem emerging, not waiting until the last minute, which is what we seem intent on doing.
1: We keep sending people to Washington who are going to fix the budget for the next generation, and it keeps going the other direction. So there's clearly a disconnect. They keep running on it and saying they're going to fix Washington, and in the 40 years they've been talking about it, no one's really done it. So it's an interesting place we find ourselves in. $40 trillion in debt. We just passed that moniker. That is Maya McGinnis, who is the longtime president of the Committee for a Responsible Federal Budget. If you recognize her voice, she's been all over the place. Wall Street Journal, Washington Post, New York Times, Face the Nation. She's one of the best, and she's with us. Maya, thank you very much for your insight. Have a good day.
0: Thanks so much. You too.
1: America at Night, back in a moment.
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6: Slight chance for storms tonight. Otherwise, partly cloudy skies. Lows level off around 64. Winds out of the south, 5 to 10 miles per hour. Highs level off around 82. Tomorrow, mainly sunny skies. Lows level off around 61. Tomorrow night, clear skies. Clear skies Saturday, with highs around 78. 76 Sunday. That's the weatherology forecast for AM 1300 KGLO. Currently, it's 70 degrees.
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6: Let's get a couple texts in here from the first hour. In Minnesota, Donald Trump has raised the national debt more than any previous U.S. president in the history for the number of current days he's been in office in his two terms. That is from Minneapolis, Minnesota. Look, I think both parties are guilty of running up the deficit in one way, shape, or form. You don't hang $40 trillion on one party, that's for sure. Equal opportunity offenders, $40 trillion. It's laughable. Here's what's going to happen. And I get in trouble every time I say this, but Republicans only care about the debt when Democrats are in office. Once, if there's a Democrat that ends up being elected in 2028, all of a sudden you're going to start to hear, oh my goodness, the debt, oh my goodness, the debt. You don't hear much of it now. Democrats really only care about the debt when they can hang it on the Republicans. So the party out of power really only cares about the debt. And that is no way to reduce the debt when you only care about it when you're out of power. That's why we sit at a $40 trillion deficit and no end in sight.

0: Right, and interest rates rising because investors are getting a little skittish over the fact that we are, you know, more debt than our GDP. So that's where we are. Minnesota, Minneapolis, Minnesota, thanks for checking in. All right, lots more to get to. Stay right there. Bill on the road. Bill Cleveland is in Wisconsin. Apparently he likes it so much he's there again. He's hanging out in Wisconsin. Our traveling correspondent will check in next app.
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7: From ABC News, I'm Dave Packer. A charter plane with 18 people on board crashed in a remote area of western Alaska, says a federal official. The plane took off from Anchorage and is believed to have went down this afternoon on approach to Cape Newenham. A search and rescue operation is underway. An Albany, New York woman appeared in federal court today on terrorism charges. The FBI arrested 35-year-old Jessica Bowie, saying she planned to attack the New York State Capitol building there.
8: FBI officials say they became aware of Bowie after she was active on social media, allegedly posting increasingly radical comments. They say on May 28th, Bowie allegedly swore allegiance to the leader of ISIS, becoming a member. Then the FBI set up a sting where at least three undercover informants posing as Islamic radicals say they made contact with Bowie. She allegedly discussed executing the plot, including what would happen if she encountered police.
7: ABC's Pierre Thomas. Severe weather up and down the East Coast tonight. A possible tornado damaging or destroying dozens of cabanas at an Atlantic Beach Club on New York's Long Island this evening. And in Dover, Delaware, a suspected tornado causing extensive damage to two hotels and knocking out power across parts of the city. Jurors in the Duane Keefe D. Davis murder trial spent the day listening to a key piece of evidence in the case, a 2008 recording in which prosecutors say Davis admitted to having a role in the murder of rapper Tupac Shakur. In the interview, Davis said he was in the car with his nephew, Orlando Baby Lane Anderson, and it was Anderson who fired the shots that killed Tupac. ABC's Alex Stone.
9: Prosecutors allege Davis told of his involvement because he was under an immunity-like deal called a proffer agreement to work with police. But prosecutors say the proffer agreement was invalidated when Davis went public with his story by publishing a book and doing media interviews. Davis's attorneys claim everything he told the LAPD back in 2008, that it was all a lie.
7: And Davis has pleaded not guilty. You're listening to ABC News.
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3: The Postal Service is reviewing an incident between a mailman and a peacock.
4: Veterinarians at the Pasadena Humane Wildlife Center are caring for a peacock that a mail carrier attacked, apparently in self-defense. The bird's being treated for wounds and swelling, and Animal Control would like people with Ring cameras or other footage to send it to them. They've named the white peacock Sugar. Neighbors say Sugar is a bit prickly with men, but it didn't deserve to be hit by the threatened mailman. Wayne Cabot, ABC News.
3: Sources tell ABC News the FBI seized former Democratic Congressman Eric Swalwell's electronic devices as part of an ongoing criminal investigation. ABC's Perry Russum has more.
5: Sources tell ABC News former Congressman Eric Swalwell was served a warrant by federal agents Saturday night at San Francisco International Airport. They seized his laptop and his iPhone. The next day, agents searched his home in Washington, D.C. The California Democrat, once a rising star, resigned in disgrace amid accusations of sexual misconduct. Sources tell ABC News the criminal investigation centers around allegations of sexual assault. Swalwell has denied ever assaulting anybody.
3: The mayor of Omaha, Nebraska, announced police officers assigned to the city's largest public school district will not be using shock gloves. Omaha Public School Superintendent had requested Tuesday that school resource officers no longer use the gloves, which can deliver painful electric shocks to subdue people and are used by ICE in some small jails. Dave Packer, ABC News.
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7: Slight chance for storms tonight. Otherwise, partly cloudy skies. Lows level off around 64. Winds out of the south, 5 to 10 miles per hour. Highs level off around 82. Tomorrow, level off around 82. Mainly sunny skies. Lows dip down to about 61. Tomorrow night, clear skies. Upper 70s, Saturday, mid-70s, Sunday. That's the weatherology forecast for AM 1300 KGLO. Right now, 70.
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3: Slight chance for storms tonight. Otherwise, partly cloudy skies. Lows level off around 64. South winds 5 to 10 miles per hour. Slight chance for showers tomorrow. Highs level off around 82. Mainly sunny skies. Lows dip down to about 61. Tomorrow night, clear skies. Upper 70s. Saturday, mid 70s. Sunday. That's the weatherology forecast for AM 1300 KGLO. Right now, 70.
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15: Yeah, last week you were in Sheboygan, and what, you couldn't leave? You're having so much fun in Wisconsin, no, you couldn't leave?
16: Well, you know, when you travel full time, you just do whatever the heck you want. So just take my time. I did think of you yesterday, which doesn't happen often. I don't think of you a lot, but I did think of you yesterday. I had a book signing at the Appleton Public Library here in the Fox Cities part of Wisconsin, and so I'm doing my routine, and I look out in the audience, and there's a lady with a notebook. And I said, McGraw's going to want to know that I spotted another. Now, here's the twist. Here's the twist. The lady was with, I guess it was her husband, and the husband had a notebook, too. So they both of them were writing down their notes during my presentation.
15: Did they end
16: unaware,
15: up?
16: I guess, that I wrote a book that they could have just purchased, but that's okay.
15: Did they buy the book, or did they just take notes and then leave?
16: No, and you know what these people do sometimes, and truly, it doesn't matter to me anymore. I'm on my eighth book. Book number one, this used to bother me, but they will leave and do everything they can not to make eye contact with you as they make a beeline out of the door. And so, but other than that, they're a very nice group of people, and the folks at the library were super, super nice. And so, yeah, but I'll let you get a kick out of that. But yeah, I'm in the Fox City. So this is in, East Central, Wisconsin. So it's roughly halfway between Milwaukee and Green Bay, if you're familiar with this area. Really cool. There's 19 different communities that make up the Fox Cities, but Appleton was kind of my home base. And so some of the stuff that I checked out, so one thing I thought was pretty interesting, there's a place called the Hearthstone House Museum. And it's an old mansion, old home, built in 1882. But it has this distinction of being the first home in the world to be illuminated by a hydroelectric central station, which I don't know what any of that means, but it's electric, it's, you know, lit up. But here's the takeaway. When I go to one of these places, I'm only smart enough to walk out with one fun fact. And here's the one that I walked out from this home. I'm taking the tour. Lady's really nice, walking me around, showing me things. And I spot this thing on the wall, and I point and I said, "What is this?" And she said, "Oh, that's the light switch." And I said, "Light switch?" I said, "It's a knob. What kind of a knob?" And she said, "Yeah." And she turns the thing, and a light comes on. And I said, "Well, that's really interesting." She goes, "Yeah. Haven't you've heard the expression 'turn the light on'? That's where it comes from."

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9: All right, that's going to about do it for this hour. I don't know where the time goes. Bill Cleveland, he's a funny guy. He's a funny guy. Funny like I amuse you funny. What's so funny about him? He's a funny guy. He's a funny guy. And we have him every Thursday. And we don't know where those segments go, but he's in Appleton, Wisconsin, and we end up having a conversation about something. That's what makes it kind of neat. All right, stay right there. Open phones next hour. We got a lot of voicemails from last night. I've been lax on the voicemails. We got into it last night and didn't get to any voicemails, so I apologize for that. But we got text messages and voicemails all coming up next hour here on America at Night. And we can talk about something you guys wanted to talk about or something we talked about earlier, or you want to go rogue and talk about something else. 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You can subscribe and then you can listen every single night. You can listen again if you miss something, if you fall asleep during the middle of an interview and you want to go back and hear it. It's a great way to sort of keep abreast of all the things we do here. America at Night. Our executive director is Alex Hinton. Our engineer is Richard Good. I'm McGraw-Millhaven. This is America at Night on

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7: From ABC News, I'm Dave Packer. Alaska Senator Lisa Murkowski offering her condolences after the FAA says a small plane, a Cessna 441, crashed in a remote western Alaska area near Cape Newenham Thursday. 8 people were on board. A search and rescue operation initiated. The NTSA and FAA will investigate. An American woman accused of pledging allegiance to ISIS and planning an attack on the New York State Capitol building. The FBI arrested 35-year-old Jessica Bowie on charges of providing material support to ISIS. FBI undercover informants posed as Islamic radicals. John Cohen, an ABC News contributor and former Homeland Security official.
8: It's likely that the defense in this case will raise an entrapment defense, but they will have to show that the idea of the attack originated with law enforcement and that law enforcement took actions that would force an otherwise innocent person to engage in this criminal activity.
7: He says he plans to submit a formal request for major federal disaster aid within a few days. The governor of Indiana, as severe weather up and down the East Coast occurred on Thursday night. In Dover, Delaware, a state of emergency after a suspected tornado caused extensive damage to 2 hotels and knocked out power across the city. And possible tornado damaging or destroying dozens of beach cabanas on New York's Long Island. We were talking about Mike Braun. $5 million in Indiana he spent so far in flood and recovery for his state. The governor says he plans to submit that formal request.
9: The federal response so far has been just to replace the funds we've spent across our state, which will far exceed $5 million. Depending on what we do get from the feds, if it meets the threshold, we will then have to assess what we'd have to do if it doesn't happen or to supplement it.
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15: The Food and Drug Administration has approved a first-of-its-kind blood-drawing device.
16: It's called Aletta, and it can draw a patient's blood practically all by itself. The device will guide the patient to position their arm, and once a button is pressed, it can start to draw blood. The machine uses near-infrared light and ultrasound technology to locate the vein. It then will apply the tourniquet, prepare the skin with disinfectant, insert the needle, and draw blood. Once finished, it even will place a bandage on the patient's arm. Yuri Benajad, ABC News, New York.
15: As members of the administration warn of entering a new phase in the war with Iran, word that a Navy aircraft carrier is coming home. ABC's Rachel Scott has more.
17: After 272 days at sea, the 5,000 sailors and Marines on the USS Lincoln are finally heading home. As the war dragged on, conditions on board deteriorating. Sailors' family members telling the Military Times at least two sailors tried to jump overboard. President Trump has dismissed concerns.
18: Has the deployment gone on too long?
19: No. Not nearly long enough.
17: The war now about to enter month seven.
15: Iran's foreign minister strongly condemning President Trump's new threat of economic sanctions on the country. The U.S. Army's 9th Brigade Engineer Battalion is offering a special incentive for troops who re-enlist soon for extra days off in November. Time to the release of the video game Grand Theft Auto 6. Dave Packer, ABC News.
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22: Slight chance for storms tonight. Otherwise, partly cloudy skies. Lows of aloft are on 64. South winds 5 to 10 miles per hour. Slight chance for showers tomorrow. Highs aloft around 82. Mainly sunny skies. Lows dip down to about 61 tomorrow night. Clear skies. Upper 70s Saturday. Mid 70s Sunday. That's the weatherology forecast for AM 1300 KGLO. Right now, 70.
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18: We are officially out of time, but who would have thought complaining about corporate welfare would get you called a democratic socialist? Stay right there. We are done. We're back tomorrow, 21 hours from now. We're back with a whole other show. Our executive director tonight has been Alex Hinton. Our engineer tonight is Richard Good. I'm McGraw Milhaven, and this is America at Night on Westwood One. Thanks for putting up with me, as always. We'll see you tomorrow night.

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1: Slight chance for storms overnight. Otherwise, partly cloudy skies. Lows level off around 64. Southwesterly winds 5 to 10 miles per hour. Mainly clear skies. Friday, slight chance about 64. Winds out of the southwest 5 to 10 miles per hour. Mainly sunny skies. Friday, slight chance for storms. Daytime highs approaching 82. That's the weatherology forecast for AM 1300 KGLO. Currently, it's 64 degrees.
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1: 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Slight chance for storms overnight, otherwise partly cloudy skies. Lows dip down to about 64. Winds out of

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1: Partly cloudy overnight with a slight chance for storms. Lows level off around 64. Winds out of the southwest, 8 to 15 miles per hour. Mainly sunny skies. Friday, slight chance for storms. High temperatures reach up to 82. Mainly clear skies. Friday night, lows dip down to about 59. Ample sunshine expected. Saturday, with highs around 78. 77 Sunday. That's the weatherology forecast for AM 1300 KGLO. Right now, it's 66 degrees.
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1: 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I'm going all in.
0: It's time to put up or shut up. Rolly Romero versus Teofimo Lopez. August 22nd.
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0: partly cloudy overnight with a slight chance for storms. Lows level off around 64. Winds out of the southwest, 8 to 15 miles per hour. Mainly sunny skies. Friday, slight chance for storms. High temperatures reach up to 82. Mainly clear skies. Friday night, lows dip down to about 59. Ample sunshine expected. Saturday, with highs around 78. 77, Sunday. That's the weatherology forecast for AM 1300 KGLO. Right now, it's 66 degrees.
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0: after the price of oil jumped following President Donald Trump's latest threat to Iran. Bond yields have been rising throughout the summer because of worries about stubborn inflation. Walmart slumped after giving a disappointing forecast for its upcoming quarter. Results from retailers are being closely watched as households get squeezed by higher prices on everything from groceries to gas. Damian Troisi, New York.
1: Charter Communications announces its completion of a transaction with Cox Communications and the acquisition of Liberty Broadband Corporation. These transactions create the leading broadband and video company in the nation and the fastest growing mobile provider in its footprint, with now 45 states being served. 24 after. The bromance is on again between Trump and Cohen. When America in the Morning returns after these messages.
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1: It's 26 after. America in the Morning continues. President Trump publicly reconciled Thursday with Michael Cohen, his former attorney who became a key prosecution witness against him. The president called into Cohen's radio show and podcast to argue that the criminal cases they once bitterly fought over were products of political weaponization. Trump's appearance on Cohen's show, their first public conversation since their highly publicized falling out, marks a striking turn in a relationship that went from fierce loyalty to open warfare and now reconciliation. During the interview heard on New York's WABC radio, Trump insisted that Cohen had been used by the president's political opponents and also discussed matters including the war with Iran and immigration, and claimed the U.S. economy has never been stronger. Trump and Cohen's relationship fell apart in 2018 when Cohen pleaded guilty to federal crimes in the Stormy Daniels hush money case. A NASA mission to rescue a falling space telescope has ended in failure. Correspondent Ben Thomas has details.
6: NASA's Swift Observatory has been tracking some of the biggest explosions in the universe for more than 20 years, gamma ray bursts and exploding stars. But intense solar activities caused the aging space telescope to lose altitude faster than expected. So early last month, NASA launched a $30 million effort to try to lift it into a longer-lasting orbit. But Catalyst Space Technologies' Link spacecraft has been plagued by control issues, and the company and NASA say they're now ending the attempt. dooming Swift to a fiery re-entry through Earth's atmosphere. Its demise is not expected before October. I'm Ben Thomas.
1: America in the Morning for Friday, August 21st, 2026 is produced by Jeff McKay. I'm John Trout. This is Westwood One.
7: Brent Barnett with Ag Headline News on Brownfield. Ag economist David Widmar with Ag Economic Insights says a strong risk management plan can help producers navigate uncertainty.
8: I think we kind of have to take the data that we see. We got to look at November 27 prices, December 27 corn prices, kind of step out of where we think markets are and prices are and actually put our budget together.
7: Minnesota Congresswoman Michelle Fischbach says biofuels are critical to the success of agriculture.
9: It's the strongest domestic demand driver our corn growers have. And when biofuels succeed, growers have a stable floor under their prices. Rural processing plants thrive, and local main streets expand.
7: And Kansas State economist Greg Ibendahl says farmers should be more proactive purchasing fertilizer for 2027. More news online at brownfieldagnews.com. I'm Brent Barnett. With the 2026 Farm Progress Show coming up fast, ADM says one of the things it's most excited about is the chance to meet face-to-face with growers from across the country. ADM's Hannah Parcher says farmers can ask the ADM team directly about grain marketing opportunities.
10: I think it's important to first figure out where your break-even is on your farm with inputs and all those different things, figure out where you need to be to make money, and then go from there. Another really important piece would be, you know, it's really important to keep up on current events that are happening in the world and see kind of what may influence those grain markets.
7: ADM will give attendees a chance to win some giveaways.
10: We will have a pretty good giveaway this year. We're going to have a Hopper Walker giveaway, so you can come in, sign up for that, and then one lucky winner will be able to come home with that.
7: Parcher says you can find ADM at booth 1126, September 1st through 3rd, in Boone, Iowa.
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1: This is America in the Morning from Westwood One. Coming up this half hour.
16: Lawyers for a Massachusetts mother on trial for killing her three kids argue their client was overmedicated. I'm Clayton Neville.
17: The first of 20 deportees from the United States have been sent to Liberia. I'm Donna Warner.
18: The man charged with killing two people in a speedboat accident in New York City was in the country illegally. I'm Jeff McKay.
19: At least 757 service members have been wounded since the war began against Iran. I'm Lisa Dwyer.
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21: 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I'm Kevin Carr.
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1: What happens if I can't control this?
0: Sure, it has all the silly elements we expect from these movies, but with a decent concept and a committed cast, the movie works better than I thought it would. And it never quite got silly enough to lose me as a viewer.
1: I'm scaring my daughter. I need someone to tell me how to stop this.
0: Oh, and God bless Lin Shaye for riding the wave of this franchise success and being one of the best things about these movies.
2: You have a rare gift. The ability to travel into the realm between this world and the next one.
0: There are some unique ideas with nods to horror classics like Halloween, Poltergeist, and A Nightmare on Elm Street.
2: When the dead rise, it'll be the end of the living.
0: And in some ways, the film contains some pretty unsettling stuff. Insidious, out of the further, gets 4 ghosts out of 5. I'm Kevin Carr, and that's the way I see it.
3: America in the Morning for Friday, August 21st, 2026, is produced by Jeff McKay. I'm John Trout. This is Westwood One.
4: Some of America's bravest warriors are returning home wounded. Here's one of them.
5: My name is Norberto Lara. I served for 11 years in the United States Army. While I was on a combat patrol in Baqaba, Iraq, a rocket-propelled grenade took my arm off at the shoulder. When I came home, I felt alone. My family was around me, but I couldn't talk to them about what I'd seen and what I'd done. I remember just thinking, man, the way I am right now, I don't want to live. I was discharged from the Army, and I've been working with the Wounded Warrior Project since 2007. 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I do have a lot of guys that have post-traumatic stress disorder. 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If I come away with anything from Wounded Warrior Project, it's them giving my life back. My name is Norby, and yes, I do suffer from post-traumatic stress disorder, but I'm okay.
4: Don't suffer in silence. 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
8: From ABC News, I'm Sherry Preston. More strong storms in more parts of the country. Earlier in the week, Illinois, Indiana, Ohio got socked with severe rain. Yesterday, it was the Atlantic Coast's turn. ABC's Sophie Flay with a rundown.
9: On Long Island, a possible tornado damaged cabanas in Atlantic Beach. A massive waterspout seen off the coast. There was also flooding that trapped people in their cars. In Dover, Delaware, another suspected tornado caused extensive damage to hotels and knocked out power. A state of emergency has been declared.
8: Hundreds in Gary, Indiana are still waiting for lights and air conditioning to come back on more than a week after storms knocked out power.
10: There are still downed trees and power lines across Gary and Northwest Indiana. The utility company doesn't anticipate being able to fully restore power until Tuesday, a full 2 weeks since the storms hit.
8: ABC's Alex Perez in Gary. A charter aircraft carrying 8 people crashing at a remote radar site in western Alaska Thursday. The military says all 8 on board died. An American woman is accused of pledging allegiance to ISIS and planning an attack on the New York State Capitol building in Albany, New York. It's an unusual case, says ABC News contributor John Cohen.
11: Typically, these types of plots are conducted by men. 98% of mass shootings are conducted by male offenders, but there are examples.
8: The woman, who has not yet entered a plea, is also accused of buying materials for a bomb, including nails, batteries, and electrical tape. Still a lot of questions about the return of Harry and Meghan to the UK. ABC's James Longman is at Buckingham Palace.
12: One of the big things that Harry has long said is he wants the British government to cover his family's security, wants to have them pay for it. One of the big arguments that the British government has made is, well, we won't do that because you don't live here. So if maybe the calculation is if we live here, they'll pay for it.
8: After a record 9 months at sea, the USS Abraham Lincoln is headed home and should arrive back in the U.S. in 4 to 5 weeks. You're listening to ABC News.
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8: The national debt now surpassing $40 trillion, and a lot of economists are wondering why nothing's being done about it. Navy Federal Credit Union chief economist Heather Long says there is something to be said for a rainy day fund. However,
17: the idea is that when the rainy days go away and the sun comes out and things are better and the unemployment rate's low and companies are at record profit levels, kind of like we are right now, that we should be paying down that debt, you know? And that's what hasn't happened in the last decade.
8: The Federal Trade Commission is taking public comment now on surveillance pricing when an algorithm is used to change different prices of the same product for different people, depending on profiles.
18: Online shopping platforms like Instacart have come under scrutiny for the practice. A small case study last year found at a store in Seattle using Instacart, for example, a box of crackers was $3.99 for some shoppers, but $4.89 for others. Just weeks later, Instacart saying in a statement it, quote, fell short of customers' expectations and would end all pricing tests on the platform, saying people at the same store at the same time will, quote, see the same prices, period.
8: That's ABC's Olivia Rubin. Search teams today found the remains of climber Mallory Geese, the last remaining member of a 10-person international mountaineering team killed in an avalanche in Pakistan a week ago. Geese was 39 years old and lived in San Antonio. Sherry Preston, ABC News.
19: 2 hours ago, Kyle arrived at the bar.
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19: 5 minutes ago, Kyle decided to drive home drunk. 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
21: Sir, have you been drinking tonight?
19: A chain of events that began 2 hours ago is about to change Kyle's whole world. 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
22: Good morning. We have a sky that is being reported as clear, 69 degrees. Good morning. Here's a look at local news this hour. From the KGLO newsroom, I'm Bob Fisher reporting. 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Family-owned since 1963. A month and a half into the restructuring of the City of Mason City's garbage and recycling operations, the city's decided to discontinue the residents being able to place an extra bag of garbage on top of their garbage cart. Mason City Mayor John Lee says they tried the one bag on top method because of what other communities were trying to do with automated garbage collection, but there's been too many issues. He says the one bag on top is not working. It's slowing their guys down. He says we're creating more garbage on the streets when bags fall off. He says we can't pick it all up, so we have to stop it. Lee says they are working on an easy solution for people who have extra garbage bags. But he says if you are regularly having extra bags, you may want to think about upsizing to a bigger cart.
23: If you're a person who puts it out every week, I would suggest calling City Hall, upgrading to the next level. If you have the biggest one right now and you're still filling that thing up because you got a lot of kids or whatever the cause or reason is, you can always put tags on them, and then we're going to try to find a way for you to call text. No one wants to call, I get that. But is there a way to do a quick text with the address and say, come here? As long as it's tagged, we'll come pick them up. But we can't put bags on top of the bins anymore. It just doesn't work. We tried.
22: Now, for those wanting to exchange their garbage cart for a larger size, and even a smaller size, you can do so until September 4th by calling the Sanitation Department at 641-421-3691. After September 4th, you can still do an exchange for a different cart size, but a standard exchange fee and any rate adjustments will apply. Lee made his comments on the Ask the Mayor program yesterday here on KGLO. You can head to the story at KGLOAM.com and watch the program. An official of Main Street America was in Mason City earlier this week as part of the accreditation process for Main Street Mason City. Dr. Marcella Uribe is Main Street America's program officer for revitalization services and helps the organization grow a broader and more inclusive movement. Uribe on Tuesday met with Main Street Mason City staff and board members and was given a tour of the downtown, visiting several sites. Uribe says she was impressed with the investment shown in Mason City's downtown area.
0: I think Mason City is doing really well. You can tell in the last few years how much they have invested in the downtown area. And I think that's the difference, right? When you invest in your city, when you invest in the program, when community members actually come together and have a shared vision, you can tell and you can almost touch it.
22: She also says the housing development in the downtown area has had a big impact. Main Street Mason City is dedicated to fostering vibrant local businesses, enriching cultural experiences, and creating a welcoming atmosphere for all. A Garner attorney accused of health care fraud and attempting to assist a client in qualifying for Medicaid is now facing sanctions from state licensing officials. According to a report from the Alva Capital Dispatch, attorney Timothy Anderson was convicted last October of one count of false statements relating to a health care matter. At a plea hearing, Anderson admitted that as an Iowa licensed attorney, he provided financial services to elderly clients hoping to qualify for Medicaid that would pay for nursing home care. Eligibility for the Medicaid program typically hinges on one's assets since it's designed to pay for care for those who can't afford it. Court records show one elderly couple Anderson assisted in 2021 had more than $40,000 in assets, including a vehicle valued at $30,000, but was hoping to have Medicaid pay their nursing home expenses. Iowa officials determined the couple had to reduce their assets by $300,000 or spend that amount of money on excluded assets. Anderson later admitted that in October 2021 that he deposited a $186,000 check from the couple into his personal savings account and transferred the certificate of the title to his 1961 Rolls-Royce Phantom 5 to them. 2 days before the transfer, Anderson had been driving the Rolls-Royce when it was involved in an accident that rendered the car inoperable. Anderson later admitted that he gave Iowa Medicaid a series of documents to qualify the husband for benefits and indicated the Rolls-Royce had a fair market value of $194,000. Officials rejected the application and the FBI launched an investigation that resulted in the criminal charge and guilty plea. Signing the guilty plea, the Iowa Supreme Court's Attorney Disciplinary Board recently asked the court to temporarily suspend Anderson's law license while the board considers other action to be taken. Anderson contests the proposal, arguing such a suspension is not necessary and suggesting that a hearing on the matter be scheduled after his September 11th sentencing date in the criminal case. State's unemployment rate held at 3.2% for the third month in a row in July. Iowa Workforce Development Deputy Director Georgia Van Gundy says the labor force participation rate did fall 0.2%, which she attributed to two things. More retirements occurring and then also some later than normal seasonal layoffs within schools. She says several sectors saw job growth.
1: Healthcare and social assistance has added 4,800 jobs over the last 12 months. And construction is now at 3,300 jobs for the year adding. And then finance and insurance has added 1,200 over the year, which is, we see that as a positive.
22: Van Gundy says manufacturing losses seem to be slowing down some as manufacturing is down 2,100 jobs in the year, mostly due to durable goods. But she says this year the agency has seen a lot less of those WARN notices, the layoff notices. So those are notices that companies file when they're laying off more than they had last year. Van Gundy says Iowa Workforce Development has been working with employers to try to make sure they get connected with the talent that they need. U.S. Attorney General Todd Blanche is among 10 Trump administration officials who have been in Iowa the past 9 days. But Blanche says he visited the state fair at the invitation of Senator Chuck Grassley.
2: I travel all over the country constantly talking to Americans about whatever's important. I saw an influx of cabinet officials a few weeks ago in Wyoming. I saw an influx of cabinet officials a few weeks ago in Miami as well. So I like that there could be a narrative that we run around compensating for fear about what's going to happen in an election, but it's not true.
22: Blanche spoke with the reporters after flipping pork at the Pork Producers Grill at the fair, a stop for many national and state politicians. That included Iowa Attorney General Brenna Byrd, who joined Blanche at the grill. Grassley was not present, but Blanche noted Grassley's role in confirming President Trump's nominees for federal judgeships. The Democrat running against Iowa's top election official says Republican Paul Pate, the Iowa Secretary of State, should not have turned over voter registration lists to the federal government. In the spring of 2025, the U.S. Department of Justice asked states for the driver's license numbers and partial Social Security numbers of registered voters, and Pate says he complied with the order this year after consulting the Iowa Attorney General's office and his own attorneys. Ryan Peterman, the Democrat challenging Pate's re-election bid, says Pate should have protected the personal data of Iowa voters.
3: When the DOJ came knocking here in Iowa, Paul Pate said, here you go. He handed our information over, and he did it without a fight. And he told us he was required to do that, but he was not. You see, in 30 other states, secretaries of state, both Republicans and Democrats, said no. They stood up, they pushed back, they had the courage to fight back and to fight for their constituents.
22: Pate says he didn't just turn over the list and insisted on some guidelines for what the Justice Department may use Iowa's voter registration data for.
4: Let's keep the politics out of this as much as we can. I am not just a Republican running for office. When I look at my job as Secretary of State, I'm the referee. I don't wear a team jersey when I'm running these elections. I'm out there to make sure the rules are followed, the laws are followed.
22: Both Pate and Peterman made their comments at the state fair during separate appearances on the Des Moines Register's political soapbox. And a few thousand people were recognized at the Iowa State Fair on Thursday for having a farm in the family for over 100 years. The Century Farm Program is launched at the 1976 Iowa State Fair, and 5,000 farms that have been in the same family since 1876 or earlier were recognized. Iowa Ag Secretary Mike Nagy says this year's honorees are being recognized as the fair marks the 250th anniversary of the Declaration of Independence.
5: These fairgrounds are filled with red, white, and blue, reminding us of the enduring spirit that has defined both America and Iowa for generations.
22: Thursday's nearly day-long ceremony recognized 274 Century Farms and another 240 Heritage Farms that have been in the same family for at least 150 years. The event was held in the Iowa State Fair's Livestock Pavilion, which was built in 1902. It was the first major building on the fairgrounds. Now, the name of each family and the location of their farm was announced. The family stepped onto the stage for a commemorative photo, and they were handed a sign to put up at their farm, showing it's been in the same family for generations. Head of the story that we're going to post up on KGLOAM.com here in just a couple of moments. You can find a link to the database of all the Century and Heritage Farm Award recipients. That is a look at local news this hour. From the KGLO Newsroom, I'm Bob Fisher reporting. 6:15, weather's next.
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22: 6:17. It's the KGLO morning program for Friday morning. We welcome you along as we wrap up the work week here. And the forecast might see a scattered shower early. Otherwise, mostly clear with a high of 82 today. Winds out of the west at 8 to 15. Tonight, mostly clear with a low of 59. Northwest winds at 5 to 10. But around sunny with a high of 78. Northwest winds at 8 to 15. Partly cloudy tomorrow night, a low of 54. Partly cloudy Sunday with a high of 77. Partly cloudy, a slight chance for a scattered shower on Sunday night, a low of 56. Monday, mostly cloudy with a high of 76. Monday night, partly cloudy, a slight chance of a scattered storm, a low of 60. Looking ahead to Tuesday, slight chance for a scattered storm, otherwise partly cloudy with a high of 82. Same slight chance for scattered showers, otherwise partly cloudy on Tuesday night, a low of 63. Mostly sunny on Wednesday with a high of 80. Wednesday night, partly cloudy, a low of 59. Partly cloudy and a high of 79 on Thursday. Once again, mostly sunny and a slight chance for a scattered shower and a high of 82 today. In Mason City, we have a southwest wind at 12. The relative humidity at 86%. Barometric pressure's on the fall at 29.97 inches. Clear skies and 69 degrees here at your hometown news station, AM 1300 KGLO. As we have coming up here in the next 40 minutes, well, we've got a look at the final livestock numbers and farm market numbers, we should say, from Brownfield coming up here in just a couple of moments. We have the Success Journal. And they have a business report. We also have ABC News, financial news coming up at 6:25, followed by the Success Journal and the Iowa Business Report coming up. 6:30, we'll get another update from ABC News, Newswise, and then the Ag Law and Tax Report. And then we move into our farm information here in the second half of the 6 o'clock hour with the Iowa Ag Business Report from Brownfield and Helena McNamee, our KGLO Farm Director. She has been down at the Iowa State Fair the whole time since the start of the fair last week. She's been having fun at the fair. And she talks, I believe, about the big... She had talked about the big pumpkin contest. And just trying to find my notes here. Big ram contest, I believe, is what she's going to be talking about after about 6:40 this morning. Here on your hometown news station, KGLO.
9: Corn was higher Thursday. Soybeans, cattle, and hogs finished mixed. I'm John Perkins with a Brownfield market update. You are made for farming, and so is Stein. At Stein Seed Company, they have decades of research dedicated to developing seed that allows you to farm the way you want to farm. Stein has yield. Soybeans were mixed, mostly firm, adjusting spreads. Beans are watching a major private crop tour, which did report lower than a year ago pod counts in some areas. That would impact supply, and demand is good, but contracts technically are overbought. September beans were down 1.5 at 1220 and 3/4. November was 3/4 lower at 1236 and a half. September soybean meal was down 320 at 315.70. September soybean oils up 132 at 71.18. Corn was higher. That major private crop tour generally showed yield potential was lower than last year. USDA is already projecting strong new crop demand, so this would cut stocks even further. September was up 3/4 at 478 and 3/4. December was 5.5 higher at 503 and a half. And wheat was mixed, mostly firm, as export movement out of the Black Sea remains highly restricted due to the Russia-Ukraine war. While that hasn't boosted demand for U.S. wheat, there's no end in sight to the war, and damage will take time to repair. September Chicago was up 2.5 at 682 and 3/4. September Kansas City was 1/4 higher at 762 and 1/4. September Minneapolis wheat was up 6 3/4 at $7.75. Live cattle were higher and feeders were mixed, mostly up ahead of widespread direct trade in Friday's cattle on feeder port. October live was up 77 at 218. December was 112 higher at 218.27. September feeders were 20 lower at 328.92. And hogs closed mixed, adjusting spreads. October lean was down $1.27 at 80.22, and December was 67 cents lower at 70.75. We've got your full look at the cash livestock markets coming up after this brief break.
10: As the 2026 Farm Progress Show approaches, ADM is inviting growers to stop by its exhibit and connect with members of the Producer Direct Team. Corey Hartbeck is an account manager for ADM.
11: Talk with farmers, trying to help them get the right market responses that they're looking for, trying to make sure that they are engaged with the market, have, you know, a good trusted resource to talk to about a marketing strategy, selling bushels, delivery windows, fixing tickets, all that kind of stuff.
10: Hartbeck says it's a chance for farmers to meet in person with ADM's producer direct team.
11: I'm going to be there. Several other colleagues of the team are going to be there. You know, there's going to be a lot of literature this year about like the regen program that ADM is rolling out right now, even as we speak. Kind of incentivize some premiums for bushels for corn and soybeans.
10: Hartbeck says ADM will be located at booth 1126. The Farm Progress Show runs September 1st through 3rd in Boone, Iowa. Direct cash cattle trade activity remains sluggish. Bids have started to resurface in the Fed cash cattle market as packers are offering 355 to 356 dressed and 225 live in Nebraska and Kansas. Some moderate business took place on Wednesday, but otherwise the market has yet to trade any cattle in the South. Boxed beef closed lower with choice down 506 at 389.93, select down 43 cents at 363.74. Estimated cattle slaughter was 103,000 head. Cash hogs were mixed at Thursday's close. Cash hog trade is seeing some modest late week support as buyers look to secure a few additional market-ready supplies. Barrels and gilts at the National Daily Direct closed 24 cents higher with a base range of 90 to 96.50. And estimated hog slaughter was 451,000 head. I'm Brent Barnett,
6: Iowa Farm.
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14: From ABC News, Wall Street Now. Stock futures were higher overnight, but the major averages were on course for weekly declines. Thursday's sell-off left the Dow Jones down 700 points and back below 53,000. The NASDAQ lost 1% yesterday, the S&P 9/10. Gasoline could get a little cheaper sooner than expected. The Trump administration is ending the requirement for less polluting summer blends of gas 2 weeks early in an effort to bring down pump prices. Has Labubu run its course? Shares in Pop Mart, the Chinese maker of the plush toy, fell more than 4% overnight after the company reported declining sales in Asia Pacific and the Americas. Labubu's explosive growth has brought supply chain issues. And Idaho's nickname is the Gem State. Wallet Hub says it's earned it. The personal finance website has released its annual ranking of best states based on affordability, quality of life, safety, and other factors. Idaho won top honors, followed by New Jersey and Wisconsin. Jim Ryan, ABC News.
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16: 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Here's Chris Whitting.
17: As a kid, Norm thought secret codes were pretty cool. As an adult, he learned the dots and dashes of Morse code and ended up teaching it. While Morse code is usually transmitted by hand, Norm Woodland wondered why it couldn't be automated. So, with a student named Bernie Silver, they turned dots and dashes into a system of thin and thick lines, making it easy for an electronic device to read. Was their idea a hit? Today, nearly every product on the face of the earth includes their clever creation. Universal product codes, better known as UPC barcodes, are scanned 5 billion times a day worldwide. There's no secret about the fortunate maid Norm and Bernie. Barcodes brought them success in black and white. With the Success Journal, I'm Chris Whitting.
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4: 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The Small Business Administration and National Federation of Independent Business were part of a small business roundtable in West Des Moines this past Wednesday. Iowa Congressman Zach Nunn was one of the participants.
5: NFIB has been a great partner in helping us say, let's just roll back some of the red tape. It's one of the reasons I was able to move forward my Protect Small Businesses from Excessive Paperwork Act, which in its title alone just showcases how much paperwork has hit small businesses. At the beginning of my term here in Congress, the federal government was showing up and fining small businesses $500 per day per infraction if they hadn't gotten their paperwork filled out correctly. Insane punishment, and really it became kind of a fine and fee model by the federal government to effectively just fleece small businesses, because the big guys were all taken care of. They had in-house legal, they had it covered, but for a mom and pop shop, for a family farm, for a home office that was an LLC, they had to file all this themselves, and the cost was over $5,000. The intent was noble. Let's go after, you know, shell companies and shut them down. And we know there's about 40,000 shell companies in America today. But let's target them. Instead, the Biden-era administration targeted 32 million small business owners and put unbearable costs on them.
4: Congressman Zach Nunn is a Republican representing Iowa's 3rd District. The Iowa Business Report is presented today by Iowa History Journal. 6 issues a year filled with stories of Iowa's amazing past. More at iowahistoryjournal.com. I'm Jeff Stein for the Iowa Business Report.
6: ABC News, I'm Sherry Preston. The same line of storms that caused severe damage in the Midwest moving further east on Thursday. ABC's Morgan Norwood.
7: A rain-wrapped tornado tearing through the city of Dover, Delaware, sending debris flying and leaving behind a trail of destruction.
8: I can't believe it.
7: Some residents caught off guard, racing to take shelter. 2 hotels left badly damaged, pieces of the building wrapped around power lines.
6: On Long Island, New York, a waterspout may have come on shore. If so, that'd be a tornado. Firefighters digging through torn apart structures at a beach club, making sure there was no one inside. President Trump heads to South Carolina today to stump for Darlene Graham, days ahead of the South Carolina Republican Senate runoff. A charter aircraft carrying 8 people crashing in a remote radar site in western Alaska, killing all on board. President Trump back on the air with his one-time fixer, Michael Cohen, who testified before Congress about Trump's hush money payments. He also did prison time for tax evasion. They were on Cohen's radio show. This is ABC News.
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10: There have been proposals to treat homeless encampments as legal nonprofit associations. That may sound like a technical legal question, but for rural landowners, it can have very practical consequences. Think about your property. You have fences, livestock, irrigation systems, equipment,

0: crops, and perhaps a mortgage secured by the land. Unauthorized occupants can damage fences, create livestock and biosecurity problems, contaminate water, start fires, or damage irrigation infrastructure. The bigger concern is what happens if an informal encampment is given some form of legal entity status. Instead of dealing with a straightforward trespass, the landowner could face additional litigation, delays, and uncertainty over who has authority to act. And that uncertainty has a financial cost. Insurance companies care about risk and control of the premises. Lenders care about collateral value and clear title. Appraisers care about whether the property can actually be used for its highest and best agricultural purpose. For farmers and ranchers, property rights aren't an abstract legal concept. They're an essential part of the economic value of the farm, and that's something policymakers need to remember. This has been the Agricultural Law and Tax Report. I'm Roger McCullough.
1: Coming up on 634 here at KGLO, as we have a fair sky, 69 degrees, looking for a high of 82. The forecast says a chance for scattered showers early. Right now, nothing on the radar to speak of. There were some storms that passed off in the northeastern part of our listing area overnight. But right now, the radar looks clean. Mostly sunny with a high of 82 today. Tonight, mostly clear, low 59. Sunny with a high of 78 tomorrow. Saturday night, partly cloudy, low 54. Sunday, partly cloudy with a high of 77. Monday, mostly cloudy with a high of 76. Currently, we have a fair sky and 69 here at KGLO. We have Iowa Agribusiness News from Brownfield coming up. Lena McNabee, the KGLO Farm Director at the State Fair this week. And she will be talking once again about the, I believe, the big ram contest that happened at the fair. We'll find out here at about 6:40 in about 6 minutes or so. I'll have a look at sports coming up at 6:50. That's all here in the next half hour on KGLO.
2: I'm Brent Barnett on Brownfield. The Pioneer brand Z-Series soybean revolution continues. With even more varieties bred for your growing region, Z-Series sets new standards in yield potential and return on investment. Pioneer, one, stand strong. An economist says farmers should be more proactive purchasing fertilizer for 2027. Brownfield's Kellen Havikin filed this report from the K-State Risk and Profit Conference.
3: Just from my pessimistic perspective, I really think this thing with the Strait and with Iran is going to carry through forward here.
4: Greg Ivendahl says he doesn't expect relief in prices anytime soon.
3: I don't think I'd wait too long for fertilizer prices to go down. Maybe sometime this fall, maybe think about pulling the trigger for next year, because I just can't see it coming down. And typically fertilizer prices do rise in the spring here. So probably better to pay the penalty you see right now rather than being really surprised come springtime.
4: He says costs are about $100 per ton higher than what his research indicates.
3: Typically, when you look at fertilizer prices, the fall actually, from a seasonality basis, is a little bit cheaper than it is in the spring here.
4: From Manhattan, I'm Kellen Havikin for Brownfield.
2: A U.S. representative says farmers need stable policies and expanded domestic demand. Brownfield's Mark Dornkamp reports from the ACE Ethanol Conference in Minneapolis.
5: Minnesota Congresswoman Michelle Fischbach says biofuels are critical to the success of agriculture.
6: It's the strongest domestic demand driver our corn growers have. And when biofuels succeed, growers have a stable floor under their prices. Rural processing plants thrive and local main streets expand.
5: Fischbach has been a strong advocate in Congress for making E15 available nationwide and year-round.
6: By passing this legislation out of the House, we took a monumental step towards establishing permanent nationwide year-round access to E15.
5: Fischbach says as E15 legislation moves through the Senate, she'll continue her push to ensure it gets signed into law. Mark Dorenkamp, Brownfield.
2: An economist says managing risk starts with understanding farm financials. Brownfield's Aaron Anderson has the story from Keystone Cooperative's Co-op Classic.
7: David Widmar with Agricultural Economic Insight says having a strong risk management plan can help producers navigate uncertainty.
8: I think we kind of have to take the data that we see. We got to look at November 27 prices, December 27 corn prices, kind of step out of where we think markets are and prices are and actually put our budget together.
7: He tells Brownfield, protecting working capital should also be a top priority.
8: There's a lot of optimism around E15 or 45Z or the RVO, but those are probably going to be a few years to work their way into the system. And so a lot of producers are going to need to focus on their financial situation, profitability.
7: From Frankfort, Indiana, I'm Erin Anderson for Brownfield.
2: More news online at brownfieldagnews.com. I'm Brent Barnett. With the 2026 Farm Progress Show coming up fast, ADM says one of the things it's most excited about is the chance to meet face-to-face with growers from across the country. ADM's Hannah Parcher says farmers can ask the ADM team directly about grain marketing opportunities.
9: I think it's important to first figure out where your break-even is on your farm with inputs and all those different things, figure out where you need to be to make money, and then go from there. Another really important piece would be, you know, it's really important to keep up on current events that are happening in the world and see kind of what may influence those grain markets.
2: ADM will give attendees a chance to win some giveaways.
9: We will have a pretty good giveaway this year. We're going to have a Hopper Walker giveaway, so you can come in, sign up for that, and then one lucky winner will be able to come home with that.
2: Parcher says you can find ADM at booth 1126, September 1st through 3rd, and
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0: I'm Helena McNamee, and it's time for your Connoisseur Media Ag Update. At the Iowa State Fair, there are plenty of things competing for your attention. The food, the rides, the livestock, and then there's Big Bad Joe. The Suffolk Ram, shown by Jim Fisher of Mercer, Missouri, tipped the scales at 568 pounds to win this year's biggest ram competition. That was not just a win, though. It was a new Iowa State Fair record, smashing the previous mark of 507.5 pounds, set back in 2014. And Fisher says Joe may not be done making history.
1: So we talked about it. We weighed him occasionally, and he just kept growing. And just, I mean, we weighed him when we put him on the trailer Wednesday morning at 7:30. And he weighed 577, and we just looked at each other with disbelief, and he only shrunk 9 pounds, and he weighed 568 here.
0: That 568-pound weigh-in was enough to win the fair. But then Fisher and his girlfriend Mona Baker started looking at another number, 545. That's the official Guinness World Records weight for Stratford, a Suffolk ram from Oregon recognized as the world's largest domestic ram. Big Bad Joe was 23 pounds heavier, and Fisher says Joe also stands 2 inches taller.
1: We knew what the record was, we were going to break the record. We were pretty confident we were going to win. But on top of that, we got to looking at the Guinness record, and we found out it was 545 and 43 inches, and we're 45 inches, and we weighed 568, so we gained 23 pounds over the record.
0: But there is an important distinction. Breaking the Iowa State Fair record is official. Breaking the Guinness World Record is not. At least not yet. Fisher says he has already started the process.
1: We were worried about the shrink, because if we'd had 5% shrink on a hot day, we might have not made it. So I told the supervisor, my vet was here, because he had him witness it too, and a sheep supervisor witnessed it, and we got one other person in the cattle barn that's witnessing it. And so we applied for the paperwork, what, a month ago or so? And so that was the first step. Now we got to get these signatures. So, yeah, it's a pretty good honor. I mean, beat our own record, too.
0: So the paperwork has been filed. Now comes the documentation and verification process. And for Fisher and Baker, getting a ram to this size isn't as simple as putting more feed in a bunk. It starts with genetics.
2: Genetics is a big part of this as well, finding the right combination of genetics that any animal can be born with, you know, and trying to improve on that.
1: Just like him, there's very few rams can do this. It's just the pure luck that got one that finally did what you wanted to do.
0: And Joe wasn't even the obvious choice at first. Fisher says the ram was home-raised, and as a yearling, they weren't sure he'd become a contender. Then they loaned him to a neighbor for breeding. And when he came back, he started growing, and growing, and growing. Last year, as a 2-year-old, Joe weighed 501.5 pounds and was reserve champion. This year, he gained another 66.5 pounds.
1: He just was growing and growing and growing. That's unbelievable. He went from 501 and a half to 568 in a year's time.
0: That kind of growth takes a lot of management. Baker says that feeding Joe through the summer was its own challenge.
2: It's kind of hard in a way, too, because of the feeding. You know, you want to feed him and push him, but yet
1: you got to be careful.
2: You got to be careful doing that at the same time and then trying to keep him on feed, especially with the heat of the summer. And so feeding him was every day, you know, what's it going to take to feed him and keep him maintained and keep him cool enough and still want to eat. And that was a challenge.
0: Fisher says that they make a special feed blend for their animals, but the goal isn't simply to make Joe heavier. They also want him healthy. Exercise is important, and so is keeping stress down. And Fisher says that Joe remains a part of their breeding program.
1: He'll go off a feed now. We're not going to push him anymore. We'll turn him out with some ewes, or we'll collect him right away. Let him rest, save him for next year. Get him outside in a pen with a couple ewes anyway, for sure, so that he keeps active and they just do better. They come back and gain if they, yeah. I mean, he's solid muscle. There's no fat on him.
0: And that's important because this isn't just about one big ram. Fisher plans to collect reproductive material from Joe to potentially use artificial insemination on future sheep. He also has Joe's son coming up behind him, and there are other prospects back home. So Fisher isn't treating 568 pounds as the finish line. He's treating it as a new starting point.
1: Well, his son will be here next week. And we got some others at home that are probably just as good as him, but we just brought one. And so, yeah, we'll see what they grow up to. But, yeah, I think so. I think we're right on track and be very competitive.
0: That competitive streak has been building for years. Fisher says that a friend who has also competed with sheep and who held the fair's record for years eventually convinced him to give the big ram competition a try.
1: So a friend of mine used to do this every year with hams, and he had the record. And the record was in 2014. So for 12 years, he carried the record. He had to talk to him last night. We're friends. And he talked about how he won with the lightest lamb and ram and got beat out 1 year, too. But he was right here on top a lot of years. And he was the one who says, you got to get in this, Jim. You got to get in this.
0: Now Fisher is the one at the top. And Baker says that's where the real challenge begins.
2: It's fun getting to the top, but it's the challenge to stay there. And so it'll keep us on our toes.
0: And while there is a $1,000 prize for the champion, Fisher says that's not what keeps them coming back.
2: If you want a challenge, this is a challenge.
1: Yeah, it's not the money. I mean, there's $1,000 for the champion, $500 for the reserve. I don't have anything to do with it. It costs way more than that to do it anyway. But
2: right.
1: So it's our hobby. It's our challenge.
0: And for Jim Fisher and Mona Baker, that's exactly what Big Bad Joe represents, a challenge they've taken all the way to the top. I'm Helena McNamee, and this was your Connoisseur Media Ag Update.
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3: 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It's Chris Atterbury. Join me and Glenn Perkins from the Left Coast tonight. We're on the air from San Diego at 8 o'clock with an 8:40 first pitch. It's the Twins and the Swinging Friars right here on your home for Twins baseball. 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
4: Time for a look at KGLO Sports as we are at 6:50. The Twins, as you just heard moments ago, they are out on the left coast as they will be taking on the San Diego Padres for three, and Chris Atterbury mentioned the start time tonight with an 8 o'clock pregame, and 8:40 the first pitch here tonight. Tomorrow night, it is a 7:40 first pitch and a 7 o'clock pregame. Sunday, it's inside Twins at 2, 2:30 the pregame, 3:10 the first pitch here on KGLO. Twins then head to face the Athletics for three. Monday, Tuesday, and Wednesday, they have next Thursday off, and then they come home to start a big stretch where they face the White Sox and the Tigers, a week-long homestand from the 29th to the 2nd, and then they go to the White Sox and Detroit, and then they face Cleveland that next week. So after that, so a very important stretch for the Twins. In fact, the White Sox lost their game to the Atlanta Braves yesterday, 2-0, so that means the White Sox, their lead over Minnesota is down to 3.5 games for the AL Central. The White Sox lead Cleveland by 4.5, Detroit by 5. When you look at the wild card standings, the Twins and Texas tied for that third spot in the wild card race. Toronto's a half game behind, Cleveland's a game behind, Detroit's a game and a half behind, Baltimore's 2 behind, Seattle is 3 games behind for that final wild card spot. So once again, very competitive for that final wild card spot. And we'll

0: this evening. And also on KRIB this season, the Iowa High School Scoreboard Show is back. And we'll have that each and every Friday night starting next week from 10 to 11:30 over on KRIB. University of Iowa Athletic Director Beth Getz has agreed to a contract extension that will keep her at the school through early 2032. The agreement comes after the Hawkeyes completed one of their most successful athletic seasons in school history in the 2025 and 26 academic year. Iowa athletes are in 4 individual national championships, 3 Big Ten championships, produced 29 All-Americans across multiple sports, and had 9 teams finish the year ranked in the top 25. The men's basketball team reached the Elite 8 for the first time in 39 years. The Hawkeyes were one of only 2 schools in the country to win a bowl game and finish ranked in the top 25 of the AP polls in football, men's basketball, and women's basketball. The school also generated over $100 million in athletic fundraising during the last academic year. Getz, in a statement, says, "We're proud of the tradition we carry forward, excited about where we're headed," and she says, "I truly believe our best days are ahead." Getz was named athletic director in January 2024, is now under contract through January 31st, 2032. Well, 2 freshmen on the Iowa football team saying the NCAA's new 5-for-5 rule will have little impact on them. Beginning of the season, freshmen will have 5 years to compete in 5 full seasons, eliminating the redshirt process. Noah Daniel is a defensive back from Fort Dodge.
1: I don't think it really changes anything because I just take it day by day. You got 5 years, just get developed as much as you can.
0: Daniel grew up as a Hawkeye fan and was also impressed with Iowa's history of developing defensive backs.
1: That's also another good reason why I committed here, because Coach Parker and his legacy of developing DBs, and that's something that I really wanted and really I could really use.
0: Daniel starred on both sides of the ball for the Dodgers, but was recruited as a defensive back.
1: I liked wide receiver and kick return in high school, but I've always loved defense. My brothers played defense growing up, so I've always looked up to them. And then that was just something that I wanted to do. And ever since then, it's always been defense.
0: Linebacker Kason Thomas was a standout at Sioux City Helan. Says he's been trying to adjust to a new level of play since arriving at the start of June.
2: Honestly, I'd say like the pace of the game. It's a lot faster. And I mean, if you don't, I don't really know how to explain it to you, but like in high school, you kind of just play. You're a little free here, you know. It's different. You gotta know what you're doing. And it's like the pace of the game is just so much faster.
0: Thomas says for freshmen, there's a lot to learn while trying to carve out a role. Iowa and Northern Illinois kick off the season on September 5th. You're home of the Hawkeyes right here on AM 1300 KGLO. 1:15 the pregame, 3:15 the kickoff on September 5th. Northern Iowa quarterback Jackson Daly feels the Panthers will be improved under second-year coach Todd Stepsis. Daly enters the season as the starter as UNI looks to bounce back from a 3-9 record last year.
3: Anytime you're second time through an offense, second time through a defense, second time through like culture, new staff, and I think there's just so much more comfortability. Just as a team, there's so much more connection. Now we're past the point where it's what's my job, and now we're getting onto the stage where it's, okay, why am I doing my job? What are the guys around me doing? And trying to take that next step. And that's when you really start seeing some flashes of excitement. And that's kind of been apparent this fall, which has been pretty exciting.
0: Daly passed for 823 yards and 7 touchdowns last season and feels the receiving corps is upgraded since last year.
3: Like, we have a lot of weapons, guys that got a lot of reps last year, played a lot of football last year for us, and then guys that were fortunate to get back that didn't get the chance to play last year. That goes back to, you know, who those guys are every day. Like, it's easy for me to play quarterback when, you know, I can trust those guys because who they are every day and the work that they put in, so it just makes it easy for me.
0: Daly appeared in 10 games a year ago but did not take over as the starter until the final 4 games of the season.
3: I'll be straightforward and honest. I didn't have the greatest fall camp last year. There was a lot of things walking out of fall camp where I knew I could have been better. And at the end of the day, it's not about me. It's about what can I do to help the team succeed. There was no bitterness, no ill will. I mean, I was all in on whatever the team needed me to do. And at that time, it was short yardage quarterback run game package. So I was all in on that. And then once that changed, then I was all in on the next thing. So whatever it takes to win, that's really what I'm all bought in for.
0: UNI opens the season at Eastern Washington on September 5th. And the Iowa men's basketball team released their non-conference schedule for next season yesterday and include 11 games within the state of Iowa. Hawks will open November 3rd at home against Liscum, and their lone road game will be November 20th when they go to Xavier.
4: It's going
0: to
4: be a lot more challenging. It's going to be fun, though. We like the competitive environments, whether that's on the road or over in Des Moines. So being able to play SEC schools, other Big East schools, it's going to be fun.
0: That's redshirt sophomore forward Cooper Koch, who averaged nearly 8 points per game and shot better than 40%.

0: percent from three-point range as a freshman. He played his best basketball down the stretch for a Hawkeye team that made a run to the Elite Eight.
1: As the season went on, I definitely got a lot more confident, a lot more confidence in my game and just in the coaching staff believing in me, especially towards the end of the year once my shots started falling. It definitely helped, but I think it kind of opened my eyes a little to what we can do here with this Iowa program and what I can do in my career.
0: Iowa coach Ben McCollum says Koch has become a leader in the weight room during summer workouts.
1: Watching Bennett in the weight room last year, you could just see he's like just far above better than everyone else. Obviously, he's been doing it for 4 years, but just trying to be first to everything, first in every sprint. Like whenever my teammates are struggling a little, just kind of cheering them up and like bringing them along with me.
0: The schedule includes games against Creighton and Alabama in Des Moines, as well as a game in Sioux City against Virginia Tech. Let's get the Twins this weekend at San Diego. 8 o'clock pregame tonight, 8:40 the first pitch. 7 o'clock pregame, 7:40 first pitch on Saturday. And then Sunday, 2 o'clock with Inside Twins. Pregame at 2:30, 3:10 the first pitch, all here on KGLO. Coming up later on this morning at 8:30, just after 8:30, we'll be talking about the Stomping Out Childhood Cancer event that's coming up in the near future. Also, after 7:30, we'll see what's happening at Anderson's Market. And Joel Malone from the United Way of North Central Iowa will join us as well to talk about an upcoming program here on KGLO.
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3: From ABC News, I'm Sherry Preston. The latest part of the country dealing with weather chaos. The Northeast as a series of storms swept through the region, bringing damaging winds and heavy rain along the I-95 corridor. One person suffered minor injuries. ABC's Morgan Norwood.
4: Powerful, fast-moving storms slamming the Northeast. From D.C. to Philly to New York. On Long Island, a waterspout coming ashore.
5: It's a tornado.
4: Hitting two beach clubs, damaging or destroying dozens of cabanas. Massive planks of wood piercing structures and littering the beach. Firefighters digging through the torn apart structures, making sure no one was trapped.
3: The National Weather Service working to verify several tornadoes that sprung up overnight. An arrest in New York, a 35-year-old woman now in custody, accused of plotting with ISIS to blow up the Capitol building in Albany.
6: Authorities charging Jessica Bowie with providing material support to ISIS and claiming that she asked a confidential informant how to make a bomb that she planned to detonate while state lawmakers were in session. The FBI sent confidential informants posing as Islamic radicals to communicate with Bowie, who was 35, after she allegedly posted concerning comments online and allegedly swore her allegiance to the leader of ISIS.
3: ABC Chief Law and Justice Correspondent Pierre Thomas. In Philadelphia, police have a suspect in the case of a man chasing after women near City Hall while wearing a scary clown mask. However, that person is not in custody. After a record 9 months at sea, the USS Abraham Lincoln now headed home.
7: They were only supposed to be out on that aircraft carrier for about 6 to 7 months, but that mission was extended the longer this war with Iran has continued to drag on. And of course, all of it comes amid new reporting about the worsening conditions on board that aircraft carrier.
3: ABC's Rachel Scott. President Trump travels to South Carolina today to stump for Lindsey Graham's sister as she tries to win the GOP primary for her brother's Senate seat. You're listening to ABC News.
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3: These days, Americans are making fewer trips to the liquor store.
5: Not since Gallup began asking whether we drank have so many of us said no. 54% of U.S. adults say they do consume alcohol, mirroring last year's figure, which was the lowest since 1939. Despite the finding that an occasional glass of red wine, for example, might

0: actually be good for you. 51% of respondents to the Gallup survey believe that even moderate drinking is unhealthy. Jim Ryan, ABC News.
1: The United States has now deported nearly 2,300 Mexicans to Guatemala and sent dozens more to Honduras. Until the Trump administration, most Mexicans deported from the U.S. were sent back to Mexico. The first flights taking Haitians who no longer qualify for temporary protected status in the U.S., also back in Haiti, they have now landed. A hearing on a new trial granted for a Texas teen convicted of murder.
2: The Texas teenager Carmelo Anthony appeared in court Thursday, this time before a new judge as he pushes for a new trial. A jury rejected his claims of self-defense in June and sentenced him to 35 years in prison for killing Austin Metcalf during a confrontation at a high school track meet. Wednesday, the former judge was removed from the case after Anthony's legal team argued he'd enforced overly strict courtroom rules and gave an interview after the trial was over. Dave Packer, ABC News.
1: Prosecutors called the deadly stabbing plain and simple murder. Defense argued Anthony acted in self-defense when he stabbed Metcalf last year. Sherry Preston, ABC News.
3: Did you know that driving under the influence of marijuana is illegal? Driving high will get you a DUI. 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Friends?
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3: Parents?
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8: Fair skies, 69 degrees. Good morning. Here's a look at local news from the KGLO newsroom. 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A month and a half into the restructuring of the city of Mason City's garbage and recycling operations, the city has decided to discontinue residents being able to place an extra bag of garbage on top of their garbage cart. Mason City Mayor John Lee says they tried the one bag on top method because of what other communities were trying to do with automated garbage collection, but he says there's been too many issues.
9: It was other communities, and we just wanted to try to do right by the citizens. One bag on top, why not? It's not working. It's slowing our guys down. We're creating more garbage on the streets. We can't pick it all up. So we have to stop it.
8: Now, Lee says they're working on an easy solution for people who have an extra bag. But he says if you regularly have extra bags, you may want to think about upsizing to a bigger garbage cart.
9: If you're a person who puts it out every week, I would suggest calling City Hall, upgrading to the next level. If you have the biggest one right now and you're still filling that thing up because you got a lot of kids or whatever the cause or reason is, you can always put tags on them, and then we're going to try to find a way for you to call, text. No one wants to call. I get that. But is there a way to do a quick text with the address and say, come here? As long as it's tagged, we'll come pick them up. But we can't put bags on top of the bins anymore. It just doesn't work. We tried.
8: Lee says despite this issue and some learning curves at the start of the CartSmart program, things have been going fairly well.
9: For the most part, citizens have done a great job. Drivers have learned a ton, learning a lot. And so it's becoming pretty efficient. But again, we'll always remind people, like cul-de-sacs, please don't park on cul-de-sacs. That is probably the biggest concern, along with people putting them out in front of or between cars. That's probably the second biggest concern. And then just sometimes people put them too close to mailboxes or power line or those anchor for the telephone poles. Right. Those are probably the biggest issues that we're having. Some people, again, don't get them out before 6 a.m., but getting them out there at hunt time also.
8: For those wanting to exchange their garbage cart for a larger size or a smaller size, you could do so until September 4th by calling the Sanitation Department at 641-421-3691. After September 4th, you can still do an exchange for a different cart size, but a standard exchange fee and any rate adjustments will apply. Lee made his comments on the Ask the Mayor program yesterday here on KGLO. Head to the story at KGLOAM.com to watch the program. An official of Main Street America was in Mason City this week as part of the accreditation process for Main Street Mason City. Dr. Marcella Uribe is a Main Street America program officer for revitalization services and helps the organization grow a broader and more inclusive movement. Uribe on Tuesday met with the Main Street Mason City staff and board members and was given a tour of the downtown.
7: Program officers, we do these kinds of visits, and this is a visit where we

0: do an accreditation of the program. We ask questions to community members, to the board of directors, and we visit the downtown area. We see the progress, everything that they have done for the last 2-3 years, and we assess based on what we see during the day.
1: Ruby says she was impressed with the investment shown in Mason City's downtown area.
0: I think Mason City is doing really well. You can tell in the last few years how much they have invested in the downtown area. And I think that's the difference, right? When you invest in your city, when you invest in the program, when community members actually come together and have a shared vision, you can tell and you can almost touch it.
1: Uribe says the housing development in the downtown area has had a big impact.
0: What I think that is making a big difference at this time with the program is the housing development that you have had in the last few years. Housing makes a big difference because people like to live where they can have fun, where there's walkability, and also where they can have access to entertainment at a close distance. And I think you have all these elements going on right now here.
1: And Ruby says she enjoyed hearing about Mason City's passion for revitalizing the downtown area.
0: I enjoy very much the visit and also the people, because people make programs. People actually are the core of what everything is happening. So I really have enjoyed talking to everyone and seeing that connection and seeing that everybody is friendly with each other. They align in purpose and goals, and I have thoroughly enjoyed my visit to Mason City.
1: Main Street Mason City is dedicated to fostering vibrant local businesses, enriching cultural experiences, and creating a welcoming atmosphere for all. A Garner attorney accused of health care fraud and attempting to assist a client in qualifying for Medicaid is now facing sanctions from state licensing officials. According to a report from the Iowa Capital Dispatch, attorney Timothy Anderson was convicted last October of one count of false statements relating to a health care matter. At a plea hearing, Anderson admitted that as an Iowa licensed attorney, he provided financial services to elderly clients hoping to qualify for Medicaid that would pay for nursing home care. Eligibility for the Medicaid program typically hinges on one's assets, since it's designed to pay for care for those who can't afford it. Court records show one elderly couple Anderson assisted in 2021 had more than $40,000 in assets, including a vehicle valued at $30,000, but was hoping to have Medicaid pay their nursing home expenses. Iowa officials determined the couple had to reduce their assets by $30,000 or spend that amount of money on excluded assets. Anderson later admitted that in October 2021 that he deposited a $186,000 check from the couple into his personal savings account to transfer the certificate of title to his 1961 Rolls-Royce Phantom 5 to them. 2 days before the transfer, Anderson had been driving the Rolls-Royce when he was involved in an accident that rendered the car inoperable. Anderson later admitted that he gave Iowa Medicaid a series of documents to qualify the husband for benefits and indicated the Rolls-Royce had a fair market value of $194,000. Officials rejected the application, and the FBI launched an investigation that resulted in the criminal charge and guilty plea. Signing the guilty plea, the Iowa Supreme Court Attorney Disciplinary Board recently asked the court to temporarily suspend Anderson's law license while the board considers other actions be taken. Anderson contests that proposal, arguing such a suspension is not necessary and suggesting that a hearing on the matter be scheduled after a September 11th sentencing date in the criminal case. KGLO News Time is 7:12. 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
1: As the KGLO Morning News continues here on your hometown news station, AM 1300 KGLO. State unemployment rate held at 3.2% for the third month in a row in July. Iowa Workforce Development Deputy Director Georgia Van Gundy says the labor force participation rate did fall 0.2%, which she attributed to two things.
2: More retirements occurring, and then also it's later than normal seasonal layoffs within schools.
1: She says several sectors saw job growth.
2: Healthcare and social assistance has added 4,800 jobs over the last 12 months, and construction is now at 3,300 jobs for the year adding. And then finance and insurance has added 1,200 over the year, which is, we see that as a positive.
1: Van Gundy says manufacturing losses seem to be slowing down some.
2: Manufacturing is down 2,100 jobs in the year, mostly due to durable goods. But I would tell you, this year we have seen a lot less WARN notices. So those are the notices that companies file when they're laying off than we had last year's.
1: Van Gundy says Iowa Workforce Development has been working with employers to try to make sure they get connected with the talent they need. She says they've been doing roundtables around the state with businesses to understand what are your workforce concerns right now. Van Gundy says the unemployment claims show people are not unemployed for long after being laid off.
2: They continue to remain at historically low levels. So July saw a decrease from June's numbers. So that's a positive as well.
1: Van Gundy says the state has not seen significant job increases. It just continues to be steadily moving forward and adding jobs a little bit every month. U.S. Attorney General Tom Blanch is among 10 Trump administration officials who have been in Iowa the past 9 days. But Blanch says he visited the state fair at Senator Chuck Grassley's invitation.
3: I travel all over the country constantly talking to Americans about whatever's important. I saw an influx of cabinet officials a few weeks ago in Wyoming. I saw an influx of cabinet officials a few weeks ago in Miami as well. So I like that there could be a narrative that we run around compensating for fear about what's going to happen in an election, but it's not true.
1: Blanch spoke with the reporters after flipping pork at the Pork Producers Grill at the fair. It's a stop for many national and state politicians. That includes Iowa Attorney General Brenna Byrd, who joined Blanch at the grill.
3: To the extent that there's a grand plan for Iowa, it's that this administration cares about ranchers, cares about farmers, and I'm not surprised that there's other folks here. This is literally one of the top 10 most iconic things to do to celebrate America 250.
1: Now, Grassley was not present, but Blanch noted Grassley's role in confirming President Trump's nominees for federal judgeships.
3: I accepted an invitation to come here from Chairman Grassley when there was still snow on the ground in D.C. That's why I'm here 100%.
1: Blanch spoke with the reporters for about 10 minutes and was asked about the federal investigation of anti-competitive practices by the nation's largest meat packers.
3: You have four major market players that take 85-86% of the market, and that presents challenges. It's not per se against the law to be in that situation, but it certainly is something that we need to look at closely.
1: Blanch says that while there may be similar questions about a lack of competition in the fertilizer industry, the Justice Department has to be careful in deciding what to litigate.
3: The government's not supposed to be involved in people's lives any more than we need to be. But whether we choose to investigate from DOJ's standpoint, we want to be careful. So we want to make sure we're letting American businesses thrive and have success, but at the same time, not in a way that harms consumers.
1: And Blanch began his remarks by saying the Trump administration is spending a lot of energy to make progress in a variety of fronts.
3: We can't fix every challenge that Iowans have today. There's a lot of factors that go into the challenges, but what we can do is make sure we focus on the problem, and that's what we're doing in D.C.
1: Now, the Trump administration officials who've been to Iowa since August 12th include Treasury Secretary Scott Bessent, Secretary of War Pete Hegseth, Iowa native Matt Whitaker, who's the U.S. Ambassador to NATO, U.S. Health and Human Services Secretary Robert F. Kennedy Jr., Doug Collins, the head of the U.S. Veterans Administration, U.S. Trade Representative Jamison Greer, and Kelly Loeffler is the head of the Small Business Administration. The USDA's Undersecretary for Trade and an Assistant Secretary in HHS were also in Iowa this week. Democrats say this parade of officials shows that Republicans are worried about the upcoming elections. The Democrat running against Iowa's top election official says Republican Paul Peetz, the Iowa Secretary of State, should not have turned over voter registration lists to the federal government. In the spring of 2025, the U.S. Department of Justice asked states for the driver's license numbers and partial Social Security numbers of registered voters. And Peetz says he complied with the order this year after consulting the Iowa Attorney General's office and his own attorneys. Ryan Peterman, the Democrat challenging Peetz's re-election bid, says Peetz should have protected the personal data of Iowa voters.
4: When the DOJ came knocking here in Iowa, Paul Peetz said, here you go. He handed our information over, and he did it without a fight. And he told us he was required to do that. But he was not. You see, in 30 other states, secretaries of state, both Republicans and Democrats, said no. They stood up. They pushed back. They had the courage to fight back and to fight for their constituents.
1: Now, Peetz says he just didn't turn over the list and insisted on some guidelines for what the Justice Department may use Iowa's voter registration data for.
5: Let's keep the politics out of this as much as we can. I am not just a Republican running for office. When I look at my job as Secretary of State, I'm the referee. I don't wear a team jersey when I'm running these elections. I'm out there to make sure the rules are followed, the laws are followed.
1: Both Peetz and Peterman made their comments at the State Fair during separate appearances on the Des Moines Register's political soapbox. And a few thousand people were recognized at the Iowa State Fair on Thursday for having a farm in the family for over 100 years. The Century Farm Program was launched at the 1976 Iowa State Fair. And 5,000 farms that have been in the same family since 1876 or earlier were recognized. Iowa Ag Secretary Mike Nagy says this year's honorees are being recognized as the fair marks the 250th anniversary of the Declaration of Independence.
6: These fairgrounds are filled with red, white, and blue, reminding us of the enduring spirit that has defined both America and Iowa for generations.
1: Thursday's nearly day-long ceremony recognized 274 century farms and another 240 heritage farms and have been in the same family for at least 150 years. The event was held in the Iowa State Fair's Livestock Pavilion, which was built in 1902 and was the first major building on the fairgrounds.
6: And I could not think of a better place to celebrate those families.
1: Now, the name of each family and the location of their farm was announced. Then families stepped onto the stage for a commemorative photo, and they were handed a sign to put up at their farm showing it's been in the same family for generations. Now, you can head to the story at KGLOAM.com, where you can find a link to the database. You can find all the Century and Heritage Farm Award recipients. .720 here at KGLO. Let's take a look at the weather forecast and the slight chances for rain that were in the forecast for our listing area. In the forecast earlier, those have been taken out now. As we had mentioned last hour, there was nothing on the radar that was showing. So we had some showers and storms passed through overnight in the northeastern part of our listing area. Did not pick up any precipitation here in Mason City in the last 24 hours. For today, mostly sunny with a high of 82. Winds out of the northwest at 8 to 15. And temperatures are going to be pretty much around normal, maybe even a little cooler at times. 59 for a low on Friday night under a mostly clear sky. Northwest winds at 5 to 10. 78 for a high on Saturday. Sunny skies. Northwest winds at 8 to 15. Partly cloudy on Saturday night, a low of 54. Partly cloudy Sunday with a high of 77. Sunday night, about a 30% chance of a scattered shower. Otherwise, partly cloudy, a low of 56. Monday and a Tuesday, daytime and nighttime, slight chances for scattered showers. Otherwise, partly to mostly cloudy. Monday's high of 76. Monday night's low of 59. Tuesday, a high of 81. And 62 for a low on Tuesday night. On Wednesday, mostly sunny with a high of 80. Wednesday night, mostly clear, low of 59. And mostly sunny on Thursday with a high of 80. Record high for the state, an even 100 set back in 1947. The record low, 36, set back in 2004. Normal high for this time of the year is 80. The normal low is 57. Yesterday, our high was 82 in the 2 o'clock hour. Overnight low in Mason City was at 65. No precipitation in the past 24 hours. Month to date, we're about 0.3 inch below normal. June 1st to this date, we are about 0.2 inch below normal. So those numbers are pretty much right on average. Sunrise this morning was at 6:26. Sunset tonight is at 8:06. Well, looking across the area, mostly clear skies here in Doris Central Iowa this morning. Temperatures range here in Doris Central Iowa at 64. It's the common temperature. Algota, Clarion, Forest City, and Webster City and Hampton all in at 64. It's 65 in Estherville. It is 66 in Fort Dodge, and it's 68 in Charles City. Some other spots around the extended listening area. Albert Lee's in at 66 this hour. Austin at 65. And Waterloo is at 68 here in the 7 o'clock hour. In Mason City, a west wind at 14. The relative humidity at 86%. And the barometric pressure is on the rise at 29.98 inches. Sunny skies at Radio Park, 69 degrees at this hour. 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From the KGLO Newsroom, I'm Bob Fisher with the KGLO Morning News. Coming up on 724, we've got an update. We've got political news coming up from, oh, we've got ABC Sports first at 725. Followed by political news from ABC. We'll get an ABC News update at 7:30. Right after that, we'll be talking about what's happening at Anderson's Market in southwestern Mason City. And then Joe Malone with the United Way of Doris Central Iowa will be in right after that, about 7:35 or so. Later on this morning, after 8:30, we will be talking about Stopping Out Childhood Cancer, that event taking place here in the near future. So we'll talk about that. That's all coming up on the KGLO Morning Program today here on your hometown news station, AM 1300 KGLO. 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
9: 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Hayward the fullback, Washington the tailback, Mendoza play fake, and he throws one over the middle, it's picked off. Here we go, across the 40, the 50, it's Woodass, the 40 of the Raiders, the 30, Mendoza trying to chase him down at the 15, 10, 5, rock and roll, does he get in? Yes! Touchdown!
8: Sports Radio 610 on the call. Mendoza playing the first half, went 8 of 15 for 86 yards in that pick six. Struggling to get much of anything going with the Raiders offense, Vegas head coach Clint Kubiak on Mendoza's performance.
10: I think it's plenty to clean up, plenty to get better at, you know, plenty that we can do better for him as coaches, plenty that he can learn from, but what great heart that we showed in the second half, the whole team, offense, defense. I'm really proud of our guys.
8: Raiders scoring inside the final 10 seconds to win it 22-20 in Houston. C.J. Stroud's only drive of the night went 4 of 6 for 27 yards, resulted in a touchdown. NBA, James Harden back with the Cavaliers, agreeing to a new 3-year, $97 million contract with a player option for 2028-29 and a trade kicker. Just two players in NBA history have reached $500 million in career earnings. LeBron James and Kevin Durant. Harden, sitting at $414 million, would join the club after completing the deal. In baseball, Yankees over the Orioles 6-1, completing the sweep. Spencer Jones with a solo homer had a three-hit game. Garrett Cole, 6 innings, 1 earned, his 9th straight start, allowing 3 or fewer runs. Yankees improve to 8-2 against the O's this season.
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13: These are your political insights from ABC News. Sources tell ABC News former Congressman Eric Swalwell was served a warrant by federal agents Saturday night at San Francisco International Airport.
14: They seized his laptop and his iPhone. The next day, agents searched his home in Washington, D.C. The California Democrat, once a rising star, resigned in disgrace amid accusations of sexual misconduct. Sources tell ABC News the criminal investigation centers around allegations of sexual assault. Swalwell has denied ever assaulting anybody.
13: ABC's Perry Russum. The nation's debt reaching $40 trillion has got many lawmakers' attention, even as there remains little consensus or political will in Congress to do anything about it. President Trump's former fixer, Michael Cohen, after going against his former boss for years, even writing a book claiming Trump weaponized the Justice Department against his enemies, now saying in a radio interview that he takes it all back, and Trump responding by saying, quote, "I respect the fact that you recanted everything you said." Dave Packer, ABC News.
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17: ABC News, I'm Sherry Preston. After 9 long months at sea, the USS Abraham Lincoln is now heading home. The deployment was only supposed to be between 6 and 7 months, but that mission was extended as the war with Iran went on. Severe weather in the Northeast with reports of waterspouts and possible tornadoes on Long Island, New York. Another law enforcement officer fired after checking up on someone using an automated license plate reader.
18: This is Jim Ryan. That misuse of flock camera data might have gone unnoticed, except that a watchdog group opposed to the technology picked it up. After firing Deputy Rome, Jefferson Parish Sheriff Joe LoPinto has gone to flock to ask,
19: what can we put into their program to make it better for us to be able to see this in the future?
18: He acknowledges that incidents like this one shake public confidence in the technology.
17: A 35-year-old woman under arrest plotting to attack the New York State Capitol building in Albany. FBI agents say she had pledged allegiance to ISIS. This is ABC News.
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21: USDA's monthly cattle on feed report released after the close today may not offer much help to the cash or futures trade heading into September. I'm Mark Oppel with your bottom line report to end the week, brought to you by our friends at Helena. There's a new addition to the Farm Progress Show in Boone, Iowa this year. It's an expanded agronomy zone, and the Helena team will be there. Exhibit space 1359 and 1360. See firsthand how Helena products can help you get the most out of every acre. I'll be at Farm Progress Show, and I'll see you at the agronomy zone. Well, one analyst called the cattle complex a train wreck in slow motion. And bottom line analysts say they have to agree with live cattle and feeder cattle futures ending the week near 9-month lows. Feedlot operators in the plains continue to battle late summer heat stress. And some feedlots even looking for new locations to sell their cattle longer term, with Tyson closing two plants and selling another. We don't see today's cattle on feed report offering much help next week, although nine-month lows can always attract bottom pickers and some new buyers. Hog futures have also been pulled lower by the slumping cattle trade, though we do see hogs rebounding sooner and further. I'm Mark Oppold, wishing you a profitable day and a profitable week ahead.
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3: Happy Friday, everybody. It's Chris Atterbury. Join me and Glenn Perkins from the Left Coast tonight. We're on the air from San Diego at 8 o'clock with an 8:40 first pitch. It's the Twins and the Swinging Friars right here on your home for Twins baseball.
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1: 7:34 here at KGLO, and we are going to check in with Susan from Anderson's Market. Good morning.
24: Good morning to everybody and you. It's a beautiful day out.
1: Yeah, can't complain one bit about the day, and a good day to stop on in, right?
24: It's a great day to stop into Anderson's or up to our stand if you're looking for some wonderful produce. We've got lots of yummy things, and of course we've got our black diamond watermelons that we're known for, and we are the only ones around that have the true black diamond watermelons. A lot of people are unfortunately advertising black watermelons, but they're not. I hate to tell them they're the sweet gems, but come in and we're guaranteed to have the black diamond for you. And unfortunately, you know, it's getting that time of year, it's getting close to being done. We've got some Michael brought in the other day. We got them, and there was one there, I kid you not, it was 30 pounds.
1: Jeez.
24: that would feed a family for a couple days, or one person that's really fanatic for them for a day. But they're good. You know, of course, we got cantaloupe and tomatoes, and it's the time of year where people are wanting to can and freeze, and we've got bulk items in. You know, we've got tomatoes, we've got our regular tomatoes and Roma tomatoes in 20-pound boxes. There's onions and peppers and cucumbers for your pickle makers, and all that good stuff if you need to want to can or freeze things to put away. Of course, there's sweet corn, you know, this time of year to buy it and get it done up and have it. You want that good Iowa sweet corn for the middle of the winter.
1: Right.
24: You know, it's good time to do it right now and get that done up. That'll, of course, sweet corn will be done soon as well, too. So you want to get that good and done up in the freezer. And you'll have to, with the cost of groceries right now, it's a good idea to do that kind of, you know, freeze and can stuff, and so you have it for, you know, future use. And all of our stuff is salmonella or whatever free. You don't have to deal with that. All of our stuff comes from known growers. 95% of our produce comes from right here in North Iowa. We get from our Mennonite growers up in the Riceville area. You know, there's a few things that they don't grow around here, like our black diamond watermelons or peaches and things like that, but we get them from, most of that comes from Mennonite growers in other states that we know. There's a couple of them that moved from Iowa out to like Kentucky or Georgia, and we know them, so we, you know, their product gets, we get it shipped up here for us. And it's all within a day or so of when it's picked. of course, you know, along with produce getting to be that season, we got our first squash in. So if somebody's looking for squash, we have some acorn squash in already. Pretty soon we'll have, within the next 2 weeks, we'll have our apples from Wisconsin and, of course, our apple cider donuts. We don't want to miss out on them soon. And, Michael, we started bringing in mums, too, now. So if somebody's looking for plants, you know, you can put them up at your house, but this is the time of year you want to be planting them. All of our mums are hardy mums, so that means they'll come, they're perennial, they'll come back next year if you plant them good and take care of them. So now's the perfect time of year to be planting mums. So they get, you know, get some root system going before the... Right. The naughty word gets here. So.
1: Well, I've been accused of being saying that naughty word on a few interviews the last couple of weeks. So I'm not even going to venture into that. So.
24: Well, our dad worked for the county, drove a plow, and
1: right.
24: You know that was the S word was the swear word in our house. Yeah. So.
1: This time of the year on the calendar, it is a swear word, so.
24: Yeah. So, you know, we've got our stand open up there in front of T-Mobile. That'll be open not for much longer. Everything will be, all the flowers and everything are out to the shop. So, you know, stop out to the shop. The road is open. It's all done out there. We want to encourage people to start coming back out to the store. And there's a new median down there in front of Casey's, and then a... Well, I always call it a suicide lane, but a turning lane that runs down the middle now to make it easier for people to be able to turn down our road that goes on the side of the building there.
1: Remind us of your hours.
24: Well, our hours at the shop are 9 to 6, Monday through Saturday, and on Sunday we're noon to 5. Our stand is open 9 to 5 every day. You can stop out and see us at... Our shop is at 2727 19th Street Southwest. We're just like a block west of Newman in that little green building. If you get out to the country club, you pass us, turn around and come back.
1: Susan, go ahead.
24: We'll be happy to help you out. And folks, don't forget, we do deliver.
1: Well, we appreciate you getting us up to date on things and a lot of things that you can buy at Anderson's Market. So.
24: Yeah, we'll look forward to seeing everybody.
1: All right. We'll let you go, and hopefully talk again soon.
24: All right. Thank you. Bye-bye.
1: You met Susan O'Connor with Anderson's Market here on your hometown news station, AM 1300 KGLO. 740, and Joe Malone will join us in 30 seconds.
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1: 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Joe Malone steps into the studio to join us this morning. What's going on?
5: Hey, good morning, Bob. Thanks for having me. Beautiful day.
1: I know.
5: Yeah.
1: Can't complain one bit.
5: Hoping that we have weather like this, fingers crossed, for Wednesday, September 2nd, because that's going to be a big day across many areas, many businesses, many communities in North Iowa.
1: And why would that be?
5: It is the United Way of North Central Iowa's Day of Caring. This is a super cool event that allows people to, A, get together, B, get out of the office, and C, do some good around the neighborhood. And we're inviting community members, local businesses, organizations, whomever, to spend a few hours making a difference for local nonprofits.
1: And there's a number of projects that people can choose from, right?
5: Yeah. So if you go to, here's the important info, UnitedWayNCI.org. That's United Way North Central Iowa, NCI.org. You can go through and read the description of the different projects. So maybe you're more into the gardening, landscaping side of things. Maybe you're more into the painting, construction side of things. We've got stuff that fits your skill set, and also kind of the time frame. So if you have mornings is better for you to get out, or afternoons is better for you to get out, All of that information is up on the Day of Caring little picture window thing on the website.
1: Right. And you have some outdoor projects and some indoor projects as well.
5: Yeah, yeah. So if we aren't blessed with what we're experiencing right now, there's still work to be done. And the way it works, once you get there, you can read about the different projects. You fill out who you are, you know, your contact info, all that. And then I was thinking about this. Maybe this is ranked choice voting. I've heard that term. I've never understood what it is. But
1: no politics on the show.
5: I'm not doing politics. But you say, this is my number one pick, my number two pick, my number three pick for which projects you'd like to be involved in. Because, again, it goes back to what your skills are, what your comfort level is with stuff. If you don't want to be operating a bandsaw, I'm not sure that a bandsaw is part of any of this, but there you can let us know what you're comfortable with.
1: I don't think I've ever heard you use the word bandsaw.
5: No.
1: I don't think that was in your vocabulary.
5: I got a lot of words in my vocabulary.
1: That you typically don't use. Anyway, just looking down the list of, you know, some of these, local nonprofit agencies, Crisis Intervention, The House, Charlie Brown Preschool and Child Care, Elder Bridge Aging Agency on Aging, 43 North Iowa, Friends of the Family, North Iowa Community Action Organization, Meals on Wheels and Community Kitchen, Four Oaks Family and Children's Services. I mean, those are places, organizations in our community that do help a lot of people in many different ways.
5: Well, a lot of things in our community rely on help to be able to offer help.
1: Right.
5: Yeah, and it's kind of like the full circle sort of thing. Like, if you can do is one of my favorite things. Like, if you can do, and you know, they are looking for some help to get some things done, so that way they can have their focus on what they specialize in as far as taking care of people in North Iowa. Like this one here, the last one you mentioned, Bob, Four Oaks Family and Children's Services. The project is a playground transformation. So get rid of the existing pebble rock, put it in playground mulch. So if you're not afraid of getting dirty,
1: right.
5: 6 to 8 volunteers, approximately 3 to 4 hours. This reminds me of a couple of years ago, we were at East Park and they were redoing the mulch there.
1: Yeah.
5: And we were just, I didn't even know this was going on. I just grabbed a shovel and a rake and hopped in, and it was super satisfying because my family uses that space,
1: right.
5: You know, so why not make it
1: and
5: better?
1: That's a space that everybody uses.
5: Yeah.
1: You know.
5: And then, how about this? If you enjoy doing the kitchen sort of stuff, Community Kitchen of North Iowa, you can help with some food prep, packaging desserts, serving guests, all of that. That's middle of the day on, again, Wednesday, September 2nd. Let's see here. North Iowa Community Action Organization, whether it's in Clear Lake, Mason City, or Manly, a lot of sort of planting and weed pulling and that sort of stuff, which people get into.
1: Yeah.
5: I've never been a let me pull weeds kind of guy.
1: I'm not either, so.
5: There's a few
1: other people in the building that are.
5: Yeah. You know, if I have one of them, those cushy gardening pad things, you know what I'm talking about?
1: I think so, yes.
5: Yeah. You cushy. Put down, and so that way you're not destroying your knees there.
1: I think that's right behind your bandsaw.
5: Cushy gardening pad knee things. And then there's stuff like program packet assembly, an indoor project, help organize, staple, assemblize some program packets for friends of the family. So lots of different ways to give back.
1: Great. And once again, give the website just in case people did not get it the first time. It's a simple website.
5: Yeah, UnitedWayNCI.org. Or if you just Google United Way North Central Iowa, you'll get there. We've got a Facebook event which links back to the website. So lots of ways to get involved. And if you have questions, just give a holler. Myself, Jen, or Michelle would be happy to answer those and get your crew, your team, your business working together. You know, this whole, now we're talking about all the words I know, and now I can't think of it, but team building, team bonding sort of thing, cohesion happening in your workplace.
1: Joe Malone, the wordsmith.
5: Thank you.
1: from the United Way of North Central Iowa joining us. And quickly, you know, I know you've had a few other programs that, you know, just wrapped up here in the last couple of weeks. Maybe just quick on those, how those went.
5: Well, I want to touch on this. Yesterday, we went through and got a chance to connect with a bunch of educators here in North Iowa. Women United, which is a women's affinity group associated with United Way of North Central Iowa, went through and packed teacher survival kits. So things like Clorox wipes and candy and lint brushes and Tide sticks and all this sort of stuff. We were talking about that supply drive. We had the chance to get those out into a number of educators' hands yesterday, and that was a super fun experience. Yeah. So, again, thanks to our volunteers that helped us canvas a lot of area schools and get those out. And the smiles from teachers and the surprise was very heartwarming to see. So
1: great.
5: Yeah.
1: All right. Joe, appreciate you as always coming in and talk to you again soon again.
5: Sounds good.
1: All right. Thank you, sir. Joe Malone with the United Way of North Central Iowa here on your hometown news station, AM 1300 KGLO. 7:48. We have the Iowa Almanac right now. Sports is right around the corner here on KGLO.
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6: James Leslie Wilkinson was born in Algona on May 14th of 1878. He loved baseball and was headed for a promising career as a pitcher until he hurt his wrist. He then turned to team ownership and management, which turned out to be his real talent. For more than 50 years, J.L. Wilkinson used an eye for promotion to promote the game he loved in unique ways. In 1909, J.L. created a women's baseball team that drew up to 2,000 fans at a time. He had a covered grandstand moved around the Midwest by train to create his own venue at each stop along the way. Rumor has it a few of the players were actually men in drag. By 1912, he had founded the All Nations Baseball Club in Des Moines. The team was made up of whites, blacks, Polynesians, Asians, and Native Americans, which was quite unique for the time. He was probably best known for being one of the founders of the Negro National League in 1920, creating the now famous Kansas City Monarchs team. J.L. Wilkinson was the only white team owner that was trusted by league organizers, and he even roomed with his black coaches and players when the team was on the road and hotels were short of rooms. Again, unique for the time. Under his leadership, the Kansas City Monarchs won 10 league titles and played in 4 Negro League World Series, winning in both 1924 and 1942. Oh, and he also signed a player named Jackie Robinson to his first professional baseball contract. Iowa's baseball entrepreneur, James L. Wilkinson, or Wilkie as he was known, was elected to the Baseball Hall of Fame in 2006, but that was more than 40 years after his death, on this date, in 1964. And that's Iowa Almanac for August 21st. Follow us on Twitter at Iowa Almanac. I'm Jeff Stein.
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0: There'll be other activities going on around Lions Field, Family Style Entertainment, bounce houses, meetings with the cheer and dance teams, and a bake sale, and much more. Mason City High heads over to Charles City to participate in the multi-level football scrimmage with Charles City, Crestwood, and Hampton Dumont Cal starting at 6 p.m. Newman hosts Nashua Plainfield for a scrimmage night starting at 6 o'clock tonight. There is one local Week 0 game. North Iowa will host GTRA in Buffalo Center this evening. Of course, coming up next week is the start of the football season for most schools. And over on AM 1400 and 96.7 FM KRIB, you'll be able to hear Clear Lake Lions football. 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And 10 to 11:30 on Friday nights over on KRIB will be the Iowa High School Scoreboard Show as we bring that back to the airwaves of KRIB with that show 10 to 11:30. Iowa Athletic Director Beth Getz has agreed to a contract extension that will keep her at the school through early 2032. The agreement comes after the Hawkeyes completed one of their most successful athletic seasons in school history during the 2025 and 26 academic year. Iowa athletes earned 4 individual national championships, 3 Big Ten championships, produced 29 All-Americans across multiple sports, and had 9 teams finish the year ranked in the top 25. Men's basketball reached the Elite Eight for the first time in 39 years. The Hawks were only one of 2 schools in the country to win a bowl game and finish ranked in the top 25 of the AP polls in football, men's basketball, and women's basketball. The school also generated over $100 billion in athletic fundraising during the last academic year. Getz was named athletic director in January 2024. She's now under contract until the end of January 2032. Well, 2 freshmen on the Iowa football team said the NCAA's new 5-for-5 rule will have little impact on them. Beginning this season, freshmen will have 5 years to complete 5 full seasons, eliminating redshirts. Noah Daniels, a defensive back from Fort Dodge.
1: I don't think it really changes anything because I just take it day by day. You got 5 years, just get developed as much as you can.
0: Linebacker Kason Thomas was a standout at Sioux City Healing and says for freshmen, there's a lot to learn while trying to carve out a role.
1: I mean, kind of just like the scheme of what we do here and really just toning in on like the little details, like doing the little things right first off, and then, you know, just kind of growing in that area because little things make big things happen.
0: Iowa and Northern Illinois will kick off the season for the Hawkeyes. 1:15 the pregame, 3:15 the kickoff on September 5th here on your home for the Hawkeyes, KGLO. Northern Iowa quarterback Jackson Daly feels the Panthers will be improved under second-year coach Todd Stepsis. Daly enters the season as the starter as UNI looks to bounce back from a 3-9 record in 2025.
2: Anytime you're second time through an offense, second time through a defense, second time through like culture, new staff, I think there's just so much more comfortability. Just as a team, there's so much more connection. Now we're past the point where it's what's my job, and now we're getting onto the stage where it's, okay, why am I doing my job? What are the guys around me doing? And trying to take that next step. And that's when you really start seeing some flashes of excitement. And that's kind of been apparent this fall, which has been pretty exciting.
0: Daly appeared in 10 games a year ago, but did not take over as the starter until the final 4 games of the season.
2: I'll be straightforward and honest. I didn't have the greatest fall camp last year. There was a lot of things walking out of fall camp where I knew I could have been better. And at the end of the day, it's not about me. It's about what can I do to help the team succeed. So there was no bitterness, no ill will. I mean, I was all in on whatever the team needed me to do. And at that time, it was short yardage quarterback run game package. So I was all in on that. And then once that changed, then I was all in on the next thing. So whatever it takes to win, that's really what I'm all bought in for.
0: Northern Iowa opens the season at Eastern Washington on September 5th. And the Iowa men's basketball team released their non-conference schedule for next season. That'll include 11 games within the state of Iowa. Hawkeyes will open November 3rd at home against Lipscomb, and their lone road game will be November 20th at Xavier.
3: It's going to be a lot more challenging. It's going to be fun, though. We like the competitive environments, whether that's on the road or over in Des Moines. So being able to play SEC schools, other Big East schools, it's going to be fun.
0: That is Cooper Koch, redshirt sophomore forward, averaged nearly 8 points per game and shot better than 40% from three-point range as a freshman. He played his best basketball down the stretch for a Hawkeye team that made a run to the Elite Eight of the NCAA tournament.
3: As the season went on, I definitely got a lot more confident, a lot more confidence in my game and just in the coaching staff believing in me, especially towards the end of the year once my shots started falling. It definitely helped, but I think it kind of opened my eyes a little to what we can do here with this Iowa program and what I can do in my career.
0: Iowa coach Ben McCollum says Koch became a leader in the weight room during summer workouts.
3: Watching Bennett in the weight room last year, you could just see he's like just far above better than everyone else.

0: obviously been doing it for 4 years, but just trying to be first to everything, first in every sprint. Like, whenever my teammates were struggling a little, just kind of cheering them up and, like, bringing them along with me.
1: Schedule includes games against Creighton in Alabama and Des Moines, as well as a game in Sioux City against Virginia Tech. Twins in San Diego start a three-game series out on the West Coast tonight. 8 o'clock, the pregame show, 8:40, the first pitch. Tomorrow, 7 o'clock, pregame, 7:40, the first pitch. Inside Twins at 2 o'clock on Sunday, 2:30 pregame, and 3:10, the first pitch, all here on KGLO. Well, that's a check of KGLO Sports. We have coming up after 8:30 this morning. We're going to talk about the Stomping Out Childhood Cancer event. That'll be taking place here in the near future. So join us after 8:30 for that. We have ABC News coming up right now. We'll have a look at local news at 8:05, followed by funeral announcements and weather. 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
2: From ABC News, I'm Sherry Preston. It'll take about 5 weeks to get here, but the 5,000 sailors and Marines on board the most talked about ship in the Middle East will be back in the States soon. Here's ABC's Rachel Scott.
3: After a 9-month-long deployment, they are finally making their way back home. They were only supposed to be out on that aircraft carrier for about 6 to 7 months, but that mission was extended the longer this war with Iran has continued to drag on. And of course, all of it comes amid new reporting about the worsening conditions on board that aircraft carrier, with the military Times reporting they spoke to families of service members who said at least two people on board tried to jump overboard.
2: Talking about the USS Abraham Lincoln, President Trump continuing to threaten severe consequences for any country that tries to help Iran evade sanctions and help them economically. 35-year-old Jessica Bowie under arrest, accused of plotting with ISIS to attack the New York State Capitol building in Albany. ABC's Pierre Thomas says she was picked up in an FBI sting.
4: A federal complaint states that Bowie planned to escape to Syria, with the FBI claiming she discussed returning to the U.S. to attack again, allegedly saying to the informants, ideally it would be the White House with the president. On August 19th, she allegedly purchased a gun, ammunition, and was instructed how to load it by the FBI informants. Bowie was taken into custody on Wednesday, allegedly armed with that gun and a bomb that she did not know was fake.
2: Confirmed now, a tornado did touch down on New York's Long Island on Thursday. Nassau County Commissioner Bruce Blakeman.
5: Yesterday at approximately 7:11 p.m., we had a tornado touchdown here in Atlantic Beach at the Sun and Surf Beach Club. There was extensive damage.
2: Fortunately, though, he says there were no major injuries. In Philadelphia, they have identified the man who's been going around town scaring people while wearing a creepy mask. However, he is still not in custody. You're listening to ABC News.
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2: Federal officials say there were no survivors after a chartered plane crashed in Alaska after having taken off from Anchorage. Here's ABC's Faith Abube.
10: A small plane went down in a remote area in the western part of the state yesterday afternoon, and we now know all 8 people on board were killed. The military says it was a civilian contracted aircraft and called it a devastating loss. The names of the passengers and 2 pilots have not yet been released.
2: The federal investigation into allegations of sexual misconduct against former California Congressman Eric Swalwell is moving forward. The FBI served the former Democrat a pair of search warrants last weekend, the first demanding his electronic devices as he was stopped at San Francisco International, and the second at his home in Washington, D.C.
11: This appears to all stem from the flurry of allegations we saw when he was running for governor in California. We've seen multiple women accuse him of misconduct, and we saw him suspend his campaign back in April, the day before the San Francisco crime.

0: Chronicle reported that an ex-staffer alleged that he sexually assaulted her twice when she was too intoxicated to consent. Lana Drews has alleged that Swalwell drugged and raped her at a political event they both attended back in 2018.
1: ABC's Peter Haralambos. Delta Airlines and Aeromexico can keep flying together. A federal appeals court has overturned the Trump administration order aimed at stopping their joint venture. I'm Sherry Preston, ABC News.
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0: Sunny skies, 70 degrees. Good morning. Here's a look at local news this hour. From the KGLO Newsroom, I'm Bob Fisher reporting. A month and a half into the restructuring of the city of Mason City's garbage and recycling operations, the city has decided to discontinue residents being able to place an extra bag of garbage on top of their garbage cart. Mason City Mayor John Lee says they tried the one bag on top method because of what other communities were trying to do with automated garbage collection, but there's been too many issues. He says that the one bag on top is just not working. It's slowing down their crews, and it's also creating more garbage that's being spilled from the top of the canisters onto the streets. Lee says they're working on an easy solution for people who have extra garbage bags, but he says if you have regularly have extra bags, you may want to think about upsizing to a bigger garbage cart.
1: Puts it out every week. I would suggest calling City Hall, upgrading to the next level. If you have the biggest one right now and you're still filling that thing up because you got a lot of kids or whatever the cause or reason is, you can always put tags on them, and then we're going to try to find a way for you to call text. No one wants to call, I get that. But is there a way to do a quick text with the address and say, come here? As long as it's tagged, we'll come pick them up. But we can't put bags on top of the bins anymore. It just doesn't work. We tried.
0: Now, if you want to exchange your garbage cart for a larger size, or if you have the ones that were given out and you want to go smaller, you can do so until September 4th by calling the Sanitation Department at 641-421-3691. After September 4th, you can still do the exchange for a different cart size, but a standard exchange fee, any rate adjustments will apply. Lee was on the Ask the Mayor program yesterday here on KGLO. Of course, you can head to the story at KGLOAM.com to watch the program or head to our KGLO News Facebook page. An official with Main Street America was in Mason City earlier this week as part of the accreditation process for Main Street Mason City. Dr. Marcelo Uribe is a Main Street America program officer for revitalization services, helps the organization grow a broader, more inclusive movement. Uribe on Tuesday met with Main Street Mason City staff and board members and was given a tour of downtown. She says she was impressed with the investment shown in Mason City's downtown area, but she says the housing development downtown has had a big impact.
2: What I think that is making a big difference at this time with the program is the housing development that you have had in the last few years. Housing makes a big difference because people like to live where they can have fun, where there's walkability, and also where they can have access to entertainment at a close distance. And I think you have all these elements going on right now here.
0: Main Street Mason City is dedicated to fostering vibrant local businesses, enriching cultural experiences, and creating a welcoming atmosphere for all. A Garner attorney accused of health care fraud and attempting to assist a client in qualifying for Medicaid is now facing sanctions from state licensing officials. According to a report from the Iowa Capital Dispatch, attorney Timothy Anderson was convicted last October of one count of false statements relating to a health care matter. At a plea hearing, Anderson admitted that as an Iowa licensed attorney, he provided financial services to elderly clients hoping to qualify for Medicaid that would pay for nursing home care. Eligibility for the Medicaid program typically hinges on one's assets since it's designed to pay for care for those who can't afford it. Court records show one elderly couple Anderson assisted in 2021 had more than $40,000 in assets, including a vehicle valued at $30,000, but was hoping to have Medicaid pay their nursing home expenses. Iowa officials determined the couple had to reduce their assets by $30,000 or spend that amount of money on excluded assets. Anderson later admitted that in October 2021 that he deposited a $186,000 check from the couple into his personal savings account and transferred the certificate of title to his

0: 1961 Rolls-Royce Phantom 5 to them. Two days before the transfer, Anderson had been driving the Rolls-Royce when he was involved in an accident that rendered the car inoperable. Anderson later admitted that he gave Iowa Medicaid a series of documents to qualify the husband for benefits and indicated the Rolls-Royce had a fair market value of $194,000. Officials rejected the application, and the FBI launched an investigation that resulted in the criminal charge and guilty plea. Citing the guilty plea, the Iowa Supreme Court Attorney Disciplinary Board recently asked the court to temporarily suspend Anderson's law license while the board considers other action to be taken. Anderson contests the proposal, arguing such a suspension is not necessary, and suggesting that a hearing on the matter be scheduled after his September 11th sentencing date in the criminal case. State's unemployment rate held at 3.2% for the third straight month in July. Iowa Workforce Development Deputy Director Georgia Van Gundy says the labor force participation rate did fall 0.2%, which she attributed to two things: more retirements occurring and then some later than normal seasonal layoffs within schools. She says several sectors saw job growth.
1: Healthcare and social assistance has added 4,800 jobs over the last 12 months. And construction is now at 3,300 jobs for the year, adding. And then finance and insurance has added 1,200 over the year, which is, we see that as a positive.
0: Van Gundy says the unemployment claims show people are not unemployed for long after being laid off. U.S. Attorney General Tom Blanch is among 10 Trump administration officials who have been in Iowa the past 9 days. But Blanch says he visited the state fair at Senator Chuck Grassley's invitation. Blanch spoke with the reporters after flipping pork at the Pork Producers Grill at the fair, a stop for many national and state politicians. Grassley was not present, but Blanch noted Grassley's role in confirming President Trump's nominees for federal judgeships.
2: You have four major market players that take eight. I accepted an invitation to come here from Chairman Grassley when there was still snow on the ground in D.C. That's why I'm here 100%.
0: Blanch spoke with the reporters for about 10 minutes and was asked about the federal investigation of anti-competitive practices by the nation's largest meat packers.
2: You have four major market players that take 85-86% of the market, and that presents challenges. It's not per se against the law to be in that situation, but it certainly is something that we need to look at closely.
0: Blanch says while there may be similar questions about a lack of competition in the fertilizer industry, the Justice Department has to be careful in deciding what to litigate, as the government's not supposed to be involved in people's lives any more than they need to be. The Democrat running against Iowa's top election official says Republican Paul Pates, the Iowa Secretary of State, should not have turned over voter registration lists to the federal government. In the spring of 2025, the U.S. Department of Justice asked states for driver's license numbers and partial Social Security numbers of registered voters. And Pates says he complied with the order this year after consulting the Iowa Attorney General's office and his own attorneys. Ryan Peterman is the Democrat challenging Pates' re-election bid and says Pates should have protected the personal data of Iowa voters.
3: When the DOJ came knocking here in Iowa, Paul Pates said, here you go. He handed our information over, and he did it without a fight. And he told us he was required to do that, but he was not. You see, in 30 other states, secretaries of state, both Republicans and Democrats, said no. They stood up, they pushed back, they had the courage to fight back and to fight for their constituents.
0: Pates says he didn't just turn over the list and insisted on some guidelines for what the Justice Department may use Iowa voter registration data for.
4: Let's keep the politics out of this as much as we can. I am not just a Republican running for office. When I look at my job as Secretary of State, I'm the referee. I don't wear a team jersey when I'm running these elections. I'm out there to make sure the rules are followed, the laws are followed.
0: Both Pate and Peterman made their comments at the state fair during separate appearances on the Des Moines Register's political soapbox. And a few thousand people were recognized at the Iowa State Fair on Thursday for having a farm in the family for over 100 years. The Century Farm Program was launched at the 1976 Iowa State Fair, and 5,000 farms that have been in the same family since 1876 or earlier were recognized. Iowa Ag Secretary Mike Nagg says this year's honorees are being recognized as the fair marks the 250th anniversary of the Declaration of Independence.
5: These fairgrounds are filled with red, white, and blue, reminding us of the enduring spirit that has defined both America and Iowa for generations.
0: Thursday's daily day-long ceremony recognized 274 century farms and another 240 heritage farms that have been in the same family for at least 150 years. The event was held in the Iowa State Fair's Livestock Pavilion, which was built in 1902. It's the first major building on the fairgrounds. Each family, the name of each family and the location of their farm were announced. The family stepped onto the stage for a commemorative photo They were handed a sign to put up at their farm showing it's been in the same family for generations. Head to the story at KGLOAM.com. You can find a link to the database where you can find all the Century and Heritage Farm Award recipients. That is a look at local news this hour. From the KGLO Newsroom, I'm Bob Fisher reporting. 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
10: Happy Friday, everybody. It's Chris Atterbury. Join me and Glenn Perkins from the left coast tonight. We're on the air from San Diego at 8 o'clock with an 8:40 first pitch. It's the Twins and the Swinging Friars right here on your home for Twins baseball. 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
0: .817 here at KGLO as we have a look at funeral announcements now here on KGLO. 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Providing families with a lasting tribute to someone they've lost. Trust Major Erickson Funeral Home, honoring loved ones since 1863. Jesse Prignitz, 58, of Garner, passed away on Wednesday at Apple Valley Place in Charles City. Memorial visitation 2 to 5 on Sunday at the Cataldo Funeral Chapel in Garner. Margaret Jost, 98, of Rock Falls, passed away at home on Tuesday. Celebration of life will be held at 10:30 Saturday, September 12th at the Old Stone Methodist Church in Rock Falls. Visitation will be held the night prior from 5 to 7, Friday, September 11th, at Major Erickson Funeral Home in Mason City. Marilee Roseanne Schultz, 77, of Urbandale and Clear Lake, died Wednesday at Mercy One Medical Center in Des Moines. Memorial service, 1 o'clock Friday, October 2nd. At Ward Van Slyke Colonial Chapel in Clear Lake, visitation will be held 1 hour prior to the service. Amy Irene Cole, 53, of Clear Lake, passed away on Tuesday, August 18th at Mercy One North Iowa Medical Center. Visitation 1 to 3 on Saturday, August 22nd, tomorrow at the Hogan Brebber Moore Colonial Chapel in Mason City, followed by service at 3. Deborah Fatlin, 79, of Mason City, passed away on Sunday. Memorial service at 10 o'clock Tuesday at Trinity Lutheran Church of Mason City, visitation 1 hour prior to the service. Ronald Daniels passed away, 87, passed away on Sunday, August 16th at Oakwood Care Center. Celebration of life at 11 o'clock Thursday, August 27th at Ward Van Slyke Colonial Chapel in Clear Lake, visitation 1 hour prior to the service. Dale Cho, 72, of Lake Mills, passed away on Wednesday, August 12th

0: all under hospice care at Mercy One Waterloo. Celebration of Life, Saturday, August 29th from 2 to 4 at Oley's office in Lake Mills, Shop Funeral Home, Middlestead Chapel, in charge of arrangements. Dean Holstead of Lake Mills died last Friday at the Lake Mills Care Center, 30 days shy of his 99th birthday. Visitation this afternoon, evening, 4 to 7 at the Shop Funeral Home, Middlestead Chapel in Lake Mills. And 1 hour prior to the service on Saturday, tomorrow at 2 p.m. at Zion Lutheran Church in rural Lake Mills. Ruth Gernetsky, 77 of Forest City, passed away on Tuesday at the Lutheran Retirement Home in Northwood. Funeral service, 10:30 tomorrow at the Emmanuel Lutheran Church of Forest City. Visitation this evening from 5 to 7 at Shop Funeral Homes, Forest City. And Jane Graham, 79 of Garner, passed away on Sunday, August 16th at Hancock County Health Services in Britt. Celebration of Life, Saturday, August 29th from 11 to 2 at the Garner VFW Cataldo Funeral Home, in charge of the arrangements. That's today's look at funeral announcements here on KGLO. Funeral announcements brought to you as a courtesy of Major Erickson Funeral Home in Mason City. 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
5: 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It's necessary for life, but too much of a good thing can be bad for your health. New guidelines from the American Heart Association and the American College of Cardiology say all adults should get tested at least every 5 years to make sure a blockage caused by too much cholesterol is not starting to build up in the arteries, elevating the risk for heart attack and stroke. A major change in the new release is that medicine should start in people as young as 30 years old and can continue as old as 79 years old. Experts hope that these updates can help make progress against the heart conditions that have long been the country's leading cause of death. If your cholesterol levels put you in the red zone, your doctor may recommend changes to diet and exercise and possibly a medication to help lower your levels. With this Medical Minute, I'm Melissa Adon.
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0: Weeknights at 9 on KGLO. 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Let's take a look at the weather forecast. And the rest of the day, mostly sunny with a high of 82. Northwest winds at 8 to 15. Tonight, mostly clear, 59 for a low. Northwest winds at 5 to 10. Sunny tomorrow with a high of 78. Northwest winds at 8 to 15. Saturday night, partly cloudy, a low of 54. Partly cloudy Sunday with a high of 77. Sunday night, In fact, Sunday night into Monday and Tuesday into Tuesday night, slight chances for scattered showers. Otherwise, partly to mostly cloudy. 56 furlough Sunday night. Monday's high of 76. Monday night, 59 furlough. Tuesday, a high of 81. 62 furlough on Tuesday night. Wednesday, mostly sunny with a high of 80. Mostly clear Wednesday night, a low of 59. And mostly sunny again on Thursday with a high of 80. Normal high for this time of the year is 80. The normal low is 57. So the temperature's pretty much right on average for this time of year. Sunny across North Central Iowa this morning. As temperatures 66 in Algona and Clarion, 68 in Esterville, Fort Dodge, and Forest City, and 70 here in Charles City. Here at Radio Park, we have a westwind at 14, the relative humidity at 87%, barometric pressure is on the rise at 29.99 inches. 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
1: Profitability is still possible for the 2026 crop. I'm Kara Hart, and this is Managing for Profit on Brown Field. University of Missouri Extension ag economist Ben Brown says there are some factors that could support somewhat higher commodity prices heading into next year. Lower global production is helping support some of U.S. trade. In the meantime, he says only some farmers have forward contracted grain ahead of harvest.
7: I think we have seen producers take advantage of this market rally. We've seen soybeans more so than corn, but I think we continue to see opportunities for markets and producers to reward this rally. We're not seeing much relief, if any, in the input cost market. However, farmers continue, just like they do every year, to find efficiencies within their operations. I think that'll continue as well. Continue to do the little things right? Continue to focus on revenue-generating assets, right? So things that bring money back into the operation. You know, continue to build skills, to improve marketing, financial analysis, continue to look for efficiencies within the crop production system practice as well. Don't chase yields, but think about returns per bushel. Those are all things we'd normally talk about. And then also just, continuing to keep a mindful attention on fixed assets. That's critically important. That's been the cost category where we've seen the biggest increases. Labor, machinery, land, and a lot of times cash rent rates. Those are areas where we want to continue to keep finding efficiencies. Negotiations and the art of negotiation is a soft skill that we don't practice enough. We don't work on a lot. And so I encourage producers to continue to build that skill. It's a tough conversation because, if rents are already established, it's very, very hard to get them lower. We're asking the landowner to give up something, and giving up something is painful, even if it's beneficial to the producer. And so continuing to have that conversation, being transparent, and then really, really working on the front end to come up with some type of mechanism that builds in an automatic adjustment. I am a big proponent of flex leases. They're not used a lot. There's a lot of reasons why they're not used. But one of the things I really, really like about them is they have the mechanism in place that when profits are low, it allows for the cash rent to come down. Just continue to be mindful. Don't get so focused that we're consuming all of our thoughts and energy, but be flexible. It's easier said than done. I was at a conference recently where somebody said to continue to monitor social media for market moves, and I'm like, by the time it's on social media, the market's already moved, and there's not a whole lot we can do about that. So those are things that add stress to our minds, add work to our plate. And so find the things that actually make a difference. Continue to be flexible. Those are things that ultimately help us maintain our sanity and stay profitable.
1: Prices and costs are only part of the profitability picture. Yields will matter too. And Brown says there's still a lot of variability in states like Missouri.
7: I am anxious to see how corn yields come out this year because, we were very, very wet earlier, very uneven stand. But, I think, and of course, then it got dry. But I do think there actually is some good corn out there. I think there's some bad corn out there. And so how the low spots and the bad corn outweighs the good corn is the big question that, frankly, I can't answer. So harvest is in full force in West Central Missouri. It really started, the first Saturday of the state fair with a couple of people. But then by Monday and Tuesday, I think everybody had gotten the bug and everybody had started rolling. So it's moving fast. It is early. It's the earliest I can remember where we're not just shelling 20 bushel corn. It's actually yielding, well above that, but definitely early. We'll always take rain. August rains are great. We haven't got rain everywhere in Missouri. We could definitely use some more rain in Southwest and West Central Missouri. But we'll take what we get.
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9: ABC News, I'm Sherry Preston. Prince Harry and six others, including Elton John, have just been ordered to pay an initial $13 million to the publisher of Britain's Daily Mail following their invasion of privacy case that failed in court, the publisher strongly denying claims that the phones of the high-powered litigants had been hacked. Despite that, the Sussexes are headed back to England.
10: Prince Harry was seen in Washington, D.C. Wednesday night, meeting with veterans, but he didn't address the upcoming move. According to the Telegraph, the couple, along with their 7-year-old Prince Archie and 5-year-old Princess Lilibet, plan to move later this month to a private, non-royal residence outside London. The children are already enrolled in British schools for September.
9: ABC's James Longman in London. The USS Lincoln now headed home after a record-long nine-month deployment and deteriorating conditions on board. It's been confirmed now it was a rare tornado that touched down on New York's Long Island last night. People in and around Gary, Indiana, still without power almost 2 weeks after a storm. This is ABC News.
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0: 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We're going to talk about an event that is coming up tomorrow at the North Iowa Fairgrounds, the North Iowa Event Center, we should say. From 10 to 3, it's the annual Stopping Out Childhood Cancer fundraiser at the Event Center. We have Shanda Burgos and Ashley Fitchie. Did I get those names right? All right. They're joining us to talk a little bit more about the event. Welcome in. We appreciate you taking some time out to talk about the event. And maybe, you know, one of you, first of all, maybe just talk about this charity's been around, what, for about 7-8 years now?
1: Yeah. Yes. A group of us mothers who have had children affected by cancer started a nonprofit back in 2019.
0: And maybe just talk about, you know, what the nonprofit all helps with.
1: So we help a lot of kids in the North Iowa area. This year alone, we've helped 7 kids. So a lot of people think that childhood cancer is rare. It is not. It is very common. We're seeing it more and more every day. And I'm sure a lot of people in the surrounding areas know of somebody who has a child who has cancer. So what we do is we put on this fundraiser every year. We try to raise money to help those families during that time. You know, we give them a check, help with their bills, whatever they need. And then we also give money to the Children's Oncology Group.
0: Okay. So those, obviously, yeah, those families impacted. Obviously, yeah, they always need any type of support they can get.
1: Absolutely.
0: Right? So let's talk about what's going to go on at the Event Center tomorrow. There's a lot of big lineup from 10 to 3. And Ashley, I don't know if you've got the list there in front of you on what's all going to take place?
2: I sure do. We are going to have a car show. Okay. So that is really fun. Anybody who loves to look at classic cars, ranging from kids to adults, that's always a fan favorite. We're going to have Bluey and Bingo again this year. That was a huge hit. Everybody loves that TV show characters. From 10 to 1, the kids with cancer are going to pick out their favorite car, walk around the car show, and then the kids at 1 o'clock are going to hand out the trophies to the winners. We also have a silent and a live auction happening again, along with a bake sale. Sorry, I blanked out there. Lots of goodies. Everybody loves a good bake sale. Some of the things on the live auction are going to be an Amish furniture set. We have a grill. We have an ice bath. We have some other items that are still trickling in. If you feel super inclined to donate, we're still accepting a few items. You know, come with your checkbooks open. We're happy to accept a donation because these kids have been so impacted and so have their families. So we know that any help can alleviate the family's stressors. So we're just excited to have everybody come out and support this awesome event tomorrow.
1: And we'll also have walking tacos and hot dogs, too, for people to enjoy.
0: All right. Yeah, I was just looking at the Facebook page and just type in if you're on Facebook, Stopping Out Childhood Cancer. Just some of the auction items are up on there already, and a good number of auction items that people can try to bid on and help out. And obviously, this an organization like this has to have a lot of volunteers. And maybe just talk about if somebody's listening and maybe just can't make it, you know, if there's a conflict, they can't make it to the event tomorrow, what can they do to either help volunteer or help donate?
1: Yes. You know, you can always reach out to us through our Stomping Out Childhood Cancer Facebook page. We're pretty responsive to that. So if you would like to make a donation, you can. We also bank with the Cent Credit Union. So people have dropped off donations there into that account. So you can also do that if you would like. We're always taking volunteers, so anybody who wants to come help set up today, feel free to come out to the North Iowa Fairground. We'll be in the All Seasons building, or even tear down after the event, after 3 p.m. tomorrow. So pretty much, you know, we do have a really good support of the community, so everybody's been really great. And without the support of the community, we would not be able to do this, Bob. So it's really nice that we're able to do this for our community and other families.
0: Absolutely. Ashley, anything else that you want to add that we haven't covered?
2: Well, it
0: with
2: just
0: the organization or this event?
2: It just speaks volumes on the community aspect side, because last year we were at the Surf Ballroom and we outgrew that area. So it's really great that the community is receptive to such an incredible organization. And so we were able to secure the North Idaho Fairgrounds this year. And so we're really hoping that maybe we can reach more of the Mason City area, more of surrounding towns. So,
0: all right. Jessica Bennett, also with the organization, is lurking in the background. Jessica, did we get everything, or you want to step in and talk a little bit more about things?
3: We do have the Evening Lions that are doing their bubble run with us tomorrow, and I believe that is the same time as our event. So come out and check that out.
0: All right. Sounds good. Anything else that we missed that we need to talk about at all?
2: We just thank the community for their support. I know I personally have been affected by cancer, and it's really always hard to see a child affected by cancer. And any time that you can go and support somebody local with cancer or just a terrible disease, it's just very heartwarming to receive that help.
0: All right. Shanda, any other final thoughts?
1: No, I think we've hit it all, Bob. Thank you all so much.
0: Absolutely. We appreciate you being able to stop in, and hopefully it's going to be, it looks like weather-wise, it's going to be a perfect day to be out at the fairgrounds. So.
1: Yes. Thank you.
0: Thank you very much. Stopping out to Childhood Cancer. That's going to be 10 to 3 tomorrow at the North Iowa Event Center in Mason City. And once again, Stopping Out Childhood Cancer. If you look on their Facebook page, a lot of the information that we covered is also on there as well. 8:38 here in your hometown news station, AM 1300 KGLO.
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9: A front trunk, five seats, four doors, and a short, four-foot-ish kind of bed. And the spy vehicle shots that we've seen of this have backed that up.
8: EV analyst Chad Kirshner says, we don't know what it looks like, but we do know the name, Fathom, and the price.
9: The Fathom starts with delivery at $29,945.
8: That's more than $20,000 cheaper than the average new car in the U.S. But Kirshner says Ford likely has more than just the domestic market on its mind.
9: This platform is supposed to be the answer to the inevitability of Chinese EVs available in the U.S.
8: While Chinese electric vehicles remain effectively locked out of the U.S. market due to more than 100% tariffs, Canada recently started allowing their sale. The Fathom is expected to be unveiled before the end of the year and go on sale in 2027. With Tech Trends, I'm Mike Dubusky, ABC News.
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0: 842 here on KGLO, and, you know, the national debt has been in the news the last couple of days. And we're going to turn to ABC here in just a couple of seconds, as long as I can find the file and get it all loaded up and ready to go. So national debt's doubled in the last 10 years, and let's get this report from ABC.
11: On Wednesday night, President Trump made a social media post threatening to target the economy of Iran and anyone who does business with them. He didn't specify how he's going to up the pressure, but he called it an economic D-Day. As he uses that phrase, though, the U.S. has now hit a disturbing new threshold. As of today, this country is now $40 trillion in debt. Some would say that means we're teetering on the brink of an economic D-Day of our own making. But whenever I hear that, I'm also like, why exactly? The U.S. always seems to be at a deficit. Politicians at various times say they care about it, but what is the difference between a $1 trillion deficit and a $40 trillion deficit? And if the chickens did come home to roost on that debt, what would that even look like? What's the problem? I want to bring in Heather Long. She's the chief economist at Navy Federal Credit Union. Heather, I love that you're able to explain this in ways I understand. How much is $40 trillion, really? Like, how does that debt stack up against historic precedent for us?
12: I mean, wow, what a huge eye-popping number it is, $40
11: trillion. Right.
12: But from an economic standpoint, the key thing to think about is this is the biggest debt load the U.S. has seen since World War II.
11: Huh.
12: And the way that we think about it is $40 trillion as a percent of the economy. So basically, it's now taking up the entire share, the whole pie of the economy that we produce every year. And that's why it's such a key milestone that we hit. It's not that 40 is the, you know, like turning age 40 or something, but it's this notion that it's 100% of our economy is now in debt.
11: 100% in terms of, like, we talk about the GDP and stuff, you're saying it's 100% of that?
12: Yeah, I mean, historically, politicians across the political spectrum have been okay with the U.S. going into debt for war or for recessions, you know, trying to help the country like we did in the pandemic, trying to help us through a rough time and ensure people don't fall into poverty. But the idea is that when the rainy days go away and the sun comes out and things are better and the unemployment rate's low and companies are at record profit levels, kind of like we are right now, that we should be paying down that debt, you know? And that's what hasn't happened in the last decade. There's been an agreement. You can blame both Republicans and Democrats, but there's been this almost bipartisan agreement not to care. But the bond market has reawakened and said, hello, it's time to care.
11: And explain that to me. Yeah, because the government, we were talking about this earlier this week, government gives out bonds. People buy the bonds, and then they get a predetermined amount of money back for those bonds. But when people can kind of smell blood in the water, they're like, well, we want higher interest rates. So the interest rates go up. The U.S. owes more in interest payments. But why does that, how does that end up affecting anyone, I guess, in real life?
12: Yeah, we've certainly been in debt for a long time in the United States. Certainly, if you're a millennial or younger, it feels like forever. Right. But it's starting to make everything else in the budget look very small. What I mean by that is we now pay more in interest on our debt than we do on our U.S. military budget.
11: Wow.
12: It's just, you know, it's becoming, it's kind of like when people get big into credit card debt. It's like the only thing you're focused on is, gee, I owe so much to the creditors. You know, I wrote a piece a year ago, the bond market is king now. You know, if the bond investors are unhappy with something that the U.S. government is doing, boom, they react by spiking these borrowing costs and forcing the government to act.
11: So we are paying the interest then. Because I always think, like, the U.S. just isn't even paying it. You're saying we are, but it's almost like we're taking out other credit cards to finance the current credit cards. Like, that's how it's working.
12: Exactly. You know, this has real ramifications for Main Street. It impacts, immediately is impacting mortgage rates, heading back towards 7%. Auto loans are going up, small business loans, personal loans. We've seen a lot of people trying to take out personal loans to make ends meet right now. And so that's, this isn't just Wall Street trading with Wall Street. This is impacting Main Street too. And on top of that, our outlook for the next 20 years is bleak. It's just more debt accumulation, more interest.
13: So yeah, that's my last question then, is like, what's the worst case scenario here? When you say like there at some point, the bond holders are like, no, we're not going to buy these bonds unless you're doing stuff we want to see. What is the worst case version of that?
12: The worst case scenario is almost what is known as a black swan event, and that's the yields go up really quickly and it spooks the stock market, and suddenly there's a huge sell-off in the stock market, and a lot of deals that were looking good at, you know, a 4.5% or 5% borrowing cost are suddenly facing a 6% cost or a 7% cost, and they can't make it happen. And so basically the economy falls into recession.
13: Oh, everyone who is counting on affordable loans can't make them, and now you don't build that new business or you don't expand or whatever it is.
12: Huh. Yes. And it's kind of like the tide going out and you find out who's naked. You know, you find right. out who, you know, who's not going to make it in that situation. And there's also political ramifications. A lot of people call it the Liz Truss moment over in the UK, and it happened. That's how the Prime Minister, Liz Truss, lost her job. Is, you know, she proposed something the bond market didn't like, and she was out of a job shortly thereafter.
13: Right, and I know you've written about this before, how other countries, once people stop believing that a country can effectively pay back its debts, or if they think that the country is getting so skittish about it that they start manipulating their own data, that's when no one gives them credit, and that's how an economy just completely tanks. That's why we're hearing the warning bells this week. All right, Heather Long with Navy Federal Credit Union, thank you so much.
12: Thank you.
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0: 66 and 61. Minnesota's at 63 and 65. Cleveland's 4.5 games back, and Detroit's 5 game back heading into this weekend. When you look at the wild card race, the Twins have that third and final spot. They're actually tied right now with the Texas Rangers for that third and final spot in the wild card standings. But the logjam continues in the race for that third spot. Toronto is a half game back. Cleveland's 1 game back. Detroit's 1.5 games back. Baltimore's 2 and Seattle's 3 heading into the weekend. So it's the Twins at San Diego, and San Diego right now with a 68 and 60 record. If the season ended today in the National League, they'd have the third wild card spot. 8 o'clock pregame tonight, 8:40 the first pitch here on KGLO. 7 o'clock pregame, 7:40 the first pitch tomorrow. Sunday, it's inside Twins at 2 o'clock, 2:30 pregame, 3:10 the first pitch. And then the Twins head to face the Athletics on the road. All the high school football season gets underway tonight with a handful of Week Zero games around the state. Most schools in the area have scrimmages. Clear Lake will be hosting an inter-squad scrimmage tonight at Lions Field. The gates will open at 4:30. Scrimmage starts at 5:15. There'll be family-style entertainment tonight, as well as with bounce houses, meeting with the cheer and dance teams, and a bake sale, and a lot more. Bay City High will head over to Charles City to participate in the multi-level football scrimmage with Charles City, Crestwood, and Hampton Dumont Cal starting at 6 p.m. Newman will host Nashua Plainfield for his scrimmage night starting at 6 o'clock. There's one local Week Zero game. North Iowa will host GTRA in Buffalo Center this evening. Of course, your spot for the Iowa High School scoreboard football scoreboard show this year is over on our sister station, AM 1490 and 96.7 FM KRIB and KRIBAM.com. Of course, KRIB, the home for the Clear Lake Lions all season long. 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Iowa Athletic Director Beth Getz has agreed to a contract extension that will keep her at the school through early 2032. The agreement comes after the Hawkeyes completed one of their most successful athletic seasons in school history during the 2025 and 26 academic year. Iowa athletes are in 4 individual national championships, 3 Big Ten championships, produced 29 All-Americans across multiple sports, and had 9 teams finish the year ranked in the top 25. The men's basketball team reached the Elite 8 for the first time in 39 years. Hawkeyes were one of only 2 schools in the country to win a bowl game, and they finished ranked in the top 25 of the AP polls in football, men's basketball, and women's basketball. 2 freshmen in the Iowa football team said the NCAA's new 5-for-5 rule will have little impact on them. Beginning of the season, freshmen will have 5 years to compete in 5 full seasons, eliminating redshirts. Noah Daniels, a defensive back from Fort Dodge, who grew up as a Hawkeye fan, he was also impressed with the history of Iowa developing defensive backs.
1: That's also another good reason why I committed here, because Coach Parker and his legacy of developing DBs, and that's something that I really wanted and really I could really use.
0: Linebacker Kason Thomas was a standout at Sioux City Healand, says he has been trying just to adjust to a new level of play since arriving in June.
2: Honestly, I'd say like the pace of the game. It's a lot faster, and I mean, I don't really know how to explain it to you, but like in high school you kind of just play, you're a little free here, you know, it's different. You gotta know what you're doing, and it's like the pace of the game is just so much faster.
0: Well, Iowa opens the season with Northern Illinois on September 5th, 1:15 the pregame, 3:15 kickoff here on KGLO. Northern Iowa quarterback Jackson Daly feels the Panthers will be improved under second-year coach Todd Stepsis. Daly enters the season as the starter as UNI looks to bounce back from a 3-9 record last year.
3: Anytime you're second time through an offense, second time through a defense, second time through like culture, new staff, and I think there's just so much more comfortability. Just as a team, there's so much more connection. Now we're past the point where it's, what's my job? And now we're getting onto the stage where it's, okay, why am I doing my job? What are the guys around me doing? And trying to take that next step. And that's when you really start seeing some flashes of excitement, and that's kind of been apparent this fall, which has been pretty exciting.
0: Daly appeared in 10 games a year ago. He did not take over as a starter until the final 4 games of the year. And the Iowa men's basketball team released their non-conference schedule for this coming season that will include 11 games within the state of Iowa. Hawks will open November 3rd at home against Liscum, and then their lone road game will be November 20th at Xavier.
4: It's going to be a lot more challenging. It's going to be fun, though. We like the competitive environments, whether that's on the road or over in Des Moines. So being able to play SEC schools, other Big East schools, it's going to be fun.
0: That's Richard sophomore forward Cooper Koch, who averaged nearly 8 points per game. Shot better than 40% from three-point range as a freshman. Let's get the Twins tonight in San Diego. 8 o'clock pregame, 8:40 the first pitch.

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2: Lots of sunshine today, with daytime highs approaching 82. Winds out of the northwest, 8 to 15 miles per hour. Mainly clear skies again tonight. Lows dip down to about 59. Ample sunshine expected tomorrow. High temperatures reach up to 78. Highs level off around 77. Sunday, under mainly sunny skies. 75 Monday, slight chance for showers. That's the weatherology forecast for AM 1300 KGLO. Currently, it's 72.
3: 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It's Chris Atterbury. Join me and Glenn Perkins from the Left Coast tonight. We're on the air from San Diego at 8 o'clock with an 8:40 first pitch. It's the Twins and the Swingin' Friars right here on your home for Twins baseball.
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0: Welcome back to the Ramsey Show in the Fairwinds Credit Union Studio. Jade Washaw is my co-host today, Ramsey personality, best-selling author. Ann is with us in Sacramento. Hi, Ann. How are you?
1: I'm doing well, thank you.
0: Good. What's up?
1: Yeah, so my husband and I were in our 40s. We just got married last May, and we are having some challenges with deciding how we should handle our blended family estate planning. Essentially, he wants his 7 children from his previous marriage plus my 1 child from my previous marriage to split everything that we have now and build together 8 ways equally. And to me, it seems a little bit like that somewhat disinherits my 1 child because he has to share with the 7 others. And so we're just looking for some advice as to what your thoughts are on blended family estate planning.
0: Well, my first thought is that what you've discovered is what we most often see. It's hard. It's very hard.
1: Yeah.
0: It's complicated because there's not a smooth one-size-fits-all answer. It always helps me with these things, and it helped me even – I mean, we're not a blended family, but it helped me when I was explaining our estate to our children to first start off with there's no ethical or moral rights that any of them have.
1: Mm-hmm.
0: It's your money and your husband's money that you both brought in and the money that you build from this point forward. And if you leave them zero, that's not traditional, but it's perfectly moral, perfectly ethical. Okay? And it helps me to just kind of take it all away from them to start with in my mind. And then when I start giving it back, it feels different.
2: I can see that.
1: Right.
0: And so instead of like, this is mine, it's mine, it's my rights. And, you know, I had a good inheritance, and then my mother got married, and it got split 7 ways. And it's like, no, it wasn't yours, you little twerp. It was mine.
2: How old are they? How old are the kids, yours and his?
1: So mine is the youngest. He's 10, and they go all the other 7 go up to 24 years in age.
0: Okay. In my mind, first and foremost, then, I would establish what happens while they're minors.
2: Right.
1: Okay.
0: Because I want to make sure my minor children are cared for if we both die in a car wreck today.
1: Okay.
0: That's paramount. And that could be a lump sum into a trust that's formed upon death of both of you.
1: Mm-hmm.
0: Okay. Statistically, you're not going to actually execute that, but one or both of you will live till those children are grown. Okay. So statistically, you're not going to have that, but probability. But anyway, that I had, so if I set that up, I set that up differently than I would set it up for adult Gen 2. Okay, generation two adults. Now, when we get to generation two adults is when the question you ask, Ann, starts to come into play is what's fair? And you make a valid point that, you know, let's say, for instance, you brought in even more the other day when you all got married than he did. I don't know. I haven't asked that yet. I will in a minute. Mm-hmm. But then so really your kid's getting the short end of that stick. You know, your point is valid then.
2: I think it is, but here's where my mind is, and I've never been in your situation, so I cannot claim to know for certainty what the answer is. So let me say that. But what my mind goes to, how old are the kids? Because if the kids are home aged, the age where they're in the house, and the understanding is, I want these children to look at me like I'm their mom, like mom and dad, and we want that family unit to feel like a family unit. There's part of me where I go, okay, well, I no longer have 1 kid. Now I have 8.
0: Yeah.
2: And so
1: that's where my husband's at with it. Yeah. He feels like we are 1 family unit, that we should treat all the children equally.
0: So
1: their mom's not in the picture and my ex-husband's not in the picture. So we're the only parents to these children.
0: Oh, yeah. Okay. Then you signed up for
2: different.
0: That.
2: Yeah.
0: That's what you signed up for when you got married then. That makes sense. Okay. So Jade makes a valid point then, and your husband does too. So it's an interesting discussion though, because there's not an absolute slap your hand on the table, this is dumb or this is smart kind of thing. It's just kind of feeling it through. To me, I'm going to draw a line between when they're minors and when they're not.
2: Mm-hmm.
0: Okay, when they're minors, absolutely your husband wins.
1: Okay.
0: Because the babies at home need to be taken care of, and one of them doesn't need to get $300 sneakers, and the other one has holes in their shoes.
2: They need to feel like they're equal.
0: I mean,
2: love.
0: This is not Cinderella, okay?
1: Mm-hmm.
0: With the stepsisters and all that, you know, it's not that thing. And so, but once they're out of the house, which is really what we're probably dealing with, they're all grown. Then let me ask this: how much net worth did he bring to this equation? How much net worth did you bring to the equation?
1: Great question. So he brought in about $400,000. $300,000 of that is equity in his property, which we are living in and paying down $500,000 note together on.
0: Mm-hmm.
1: And then he had about $100,000 in his 401k.
0: Mm-hmm.
1: And I have what's now a rental property that I brought into the marriage that has about $200,000 in equity. It's worth about $500,000. The tenants are covering 100% of my mortgage, property tax, et cetera. And
0: when
1: then I had
0: pay.
1: About $200,000 in 401k in my HYSA. And then when my husband retires in 10 years, he has a very juicy California pension for 30 years of service with one of our local.
0: So your net worths were fairly similar.
2: Uh-huh.
1: Yeah, we were pretty equal.
0: I mean, it wasn't like one of you had $4 million and the other one had $100,000, you know.
1: No, yeah, and he does make $100,000 more than me. Of course, there's one, you know, we have 6 kids in the house right now that are there.
0: Hello.
1: So the grocery bill's a lot more than just me and the one.
0: Well, try hiring Mary Poppins for this. He won't be making any more then when we offset that. But, yeah, wow. And so neither one of your spouses are involved. Ex-spouse.
1: No. Mm-hmm, correct, yeah.
0: Wow.
1: So it's just the two of us and the kids.
0: Us against the world. Okay, so mm-hmm. Fast forward, if our contributions, given that your income is being offset by your child care, by you being the child primary caregiver, and his income is there, if your contributions are fairly equal coming in and your contributions are not that far apart, really, when we get into this, somebody's not making $1 million a year and somebody making nothing. So we got a fairly equal contribution. I think you guys got married with young enough children that I'm just trying to think what I would do. We started the conversation mm-hmm. with, it's an interesting conversation. I'm probably going to go a little bit more on his direction because the kids are young and the contributions are fairly equal.
1: Sure. Sure.
0: As they become adults, and really as their children too, that's just a. I'm just feeling this out though. I might wake up in the morning with a different answer. So I'm not going to hold you. You know, don't slap your hand on the table and say Dave Ramsey said because I'm.
2: Well, if they were adult children, which two of them are, but if they were all adult, this would be a totally different conversation, I think. But they're in
0: maybe,
2: the house.
0: Maybe, but there's not enough net worth that it's not that much money. Even what it grows to. It's going to grow equally.
2: Mm-hmm.
0: So, I mean, if it's 30 years from now, do I want the one child to get half and the other 6 get half? No, I don't. Not 30 years from now.
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Are you sick and tired of being sick and tired, working so hard, run, having nothing to show for it? 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

0: Our scripture of the day is Proverbs 22:3. The prudent see danger. Oh, this is one of my favorite. The prudent see danger and take refuge. One version says the wise see danger and take refuge. The simple keep going and pay the penalty. Another version says are punished. When I see danger, don't you know when you know, when you know when you're knower?
1: Yep.
0: When your bell is ringing, it's like, I knew that girl wasn't right. I knew that guy wasn't right. I knew there was something wrong with that mustache. You know, I just knew. You know, Mr. Mustache, I knew that guy. You know what I'm talking about? It's just like, and I went forward anyway.
1: Man, come on.
0: And I was simple. I was a fool. And I was punished for it.
1: Yep.
0: The wise see danger and take refuge. The simple, the fool, keeps going and pays the penalty. And we all been both.
1: I know, that's right.
0: But it just tells you to trust your instinct. Trust your gut. And one pastor friend said, don't call it your gut. It's the Holy Spirit. Don't call the Holy Spirit your gut. But trust your instinct. Trust what God's Spirit is inside of you, mm-hmm. saying, don't do that. Don't do that. Don't walk over there. Stay away from that. That one's trouble. Stay away from that one. You know, you just know.
1: You do.
0: And you go forward anyway, and you're punished for it. That's just one of my favorites. Milton Berle said, it's amazing how fast later comes when you buy now.
1: That's funny.
0: That's a good one. Nina is in Tampa, Florida. Hi, Nina. How are you?
2: Hi, I'm doing well. Thank you.
0: Sure.
2: Thanks for taking my call. I'm 65 years old. I have no debts. My house is paid off. My car is paid off. I have $650,000 in the bank. I'm planning on buying like a rental property, one or two. I don't know if that's good planning, and that's my whole retirement. Is this good planning?
0: Only if you like landlording and you're doing this because it's something you want to do, not because it's something someone told you should do.
1: Yeah, that was my question.
2: I'm doing it for the income.
0: I know. But do you know anything about real estate? Have you always wanted to own real estate? Are you? I mean, the $650 can be invested in a mutual fund and make you about the same kind of money, net, net, net.
2: Yeah, but would it grow as much as real estate?
0: Not quite, but it won't have anywhere near the hassle. Let me tell you something that comes with income-producing real estate. Tenants.
2: Mm-hmm.
0: Renters.
2: Right.
0: That's the necessary evil to make this formula work. Not all tenants or renters are evil. I don't mean that. You people stay off the comments. But
1: this is people.
0: But they screw up. Mm-hmm. And then your little plan is screwed up when they screw up. So I'm not telling you not to do this. I'm telling you to go in eyes wide open and go, this is going to be a pain in the butt, but it's going to be worth it because I love real estate. Now, I've been a landlord for 40 years. So I'm unemotional about it, and I'll just toss your butt out when you don't pay. I mean, I don't think anything about it, you know?
2: Yeah.
0: And I don't have a bunch of qualms. I don't sit and wring my hands and worry about the ethics. No payee, no stayee. It's pretty simple, you know? And so, but if you're going to go through all of that, the drama in your mind and stuff, and you're going to have to be tough, or all of these numbers don't work for you. If you want to do that, I'm in for it. Go do it. But don't just go do it because it's a better investment in air quotes.
1: And what if you started with just one instead of two? Because I think I heard you say you're going to do
2: one or two. That's what I'm going to do. Yes.
0: Okay.
2: That's what I'm going to do. I'm thinking of getting like one for now and invest the rest of the money.
0: Good.
2: And if I like it, I'll get another half.
0: I like that.
2: My question also is, what if the house is in a like nice, desirable area?
0: Is in a what?
2: Nice, desirable area.
0: That helps because your tenants are going to be nicer and more desirable.
2: It's going to be a different quality. Yes.
0: Yeah.
2: Yes, different quality.
0: I mean, not always, but you have a higher probability of a higher quality interaction with someone that makes $200,000 a year than somebody that doesn't.
2: Right.
0: And it's not because money makes people's character. Don't misunderstand. Mm-hmm. But just overall, you know, it's a lot easier. You know, if you bought slum property and you're dealing with criminals as your tenants, that's the other end of the spectrum, right?
2: I agree, right.
0: Yeah.
2: Right.
0: And not all slum property are criminals as tenants. You people, good God. Right. I can just hear you people out there, some of you. But anyway,
2: am I in a good situation? Am I in a good, like...
0: I think you're okay, but I really want you to talk to someone that owns rental property and let them tell you the underbelly of the business.
2: My daughter does.
0: Okay.
2: My daughter does.
0: And she told you it's not all Skittles and rainbows, right?
2: Yeah. She said for your age, you don't need the hassle.
0: Ah.
1: Wow.
0: Okay. Yeah. Well, ask her what hassle means.
2: My son on the other hand, he said, I'll be there for you if anything happens.
0: No. Now, this is it'll rip your soul out if you don't go in with your body armor on, okay?

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2: From ABC News, I'm Sherry Preston. The rounds and rounds of thunderstorms that have been pounding the middle part of the country have moved to the east. Overnight, another storm spawning tornadoes. This one, a rare one in Long Island.
3: We're very, very fortunate, again, that nobody was injured, that there were no casualties. This was a major weather event.
2: Nassau County Executive Bruce Blakeman, the

0: Atlantic seaboard bracing for even more bad weather this weekend.
1: Tomorrow, we are back in with another flood threat in the mid-Atlantic. So on your Saturday, if you have plans or driving, make sure that you are weather aware for these scattered showers and thunderstorms. It's going to be off and on throughout the day. It's not just one round. It's an all-day situation from morning into the night. From Philadelphia, Baltimore, D.C., down to Richmond, and even Norfolk as well, everyone should be watching out for those heavy thunderstorms that could have 1 to 2 inch rainfall rates and 1 to 4 inches of rainfall accumulation. So more flash flooding possible there.
0: ABC meteorologist Ken Jawicki in Milwaukee and Chicago are also in for more rough weather this evening. The latest fresh produce to keep an eye out on, alfalfa sprouts potentially contaminated with salmonella in Wisconsin and Minnesota.
2: Both states reporting at least 41 illnesses so far. It remains unclear if other states may also be affected. The sprouts come from Everything Sprouts, a Minnesota grower. The FDA had previously warned the company last year after finding insanitary conditions at their facility. Health officials saying the product should not be eaten and thrown away. Yuri Benajad, ABC News, New York.
0: Prince Harry, Elton John, and others have now been ordered to pay the publisher of the Daily Mail in England an additional $13 million following their failed invasion of privacy case. The claimants lost a case in London last month during which they said their phones had been hacked, claims that could not be proven. We've just learned that top-ranked men's tennis player Jannik Sinner is withdrawn from the upcoming U.S. Open because of a knee injury, and FIFA has handed down bans to three Argentinian players for striking Spain opponents after the World Cup final. You're listening to ABC News.
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0: The national debt now surpassing $40 trillion. Navy Federal Credit Union chief economist Heather Long says there is something to be said for a rainy day fund. However,
7: the idea is that when the rainy days go away and the sun comes out and things are better and the unemployment rate's low and companies are at record profit levels, kind of like we are right now, that we should be paying down that debt. You know, and that's what hasn't happened in the last decade.
0: It was her first drone delivery of an Amazon package, and she says it will be her last. Here's ABC's Jim Ryan.
8: When Lindsay Austin of Richmond, Texas, heard the buzz of a drone in her backyard, she excitedly ran outside to document her very first Amazon Prime Air delivery. The video, posted initially to TikTok, shows the result. The drone, with its smiling Amazon logo clearly in view, drops Lindsay's package right into her swimming pool. The incident came the day after the retailer announced plans to expand Amazon Prime Air to 500 cities by the end of the year. Jim Ryan, ABC News.
0: Shoppers like Aaron Theoven in Rockland County, New York, one of the millions of Americans struggling with higher prices for just about everything.
9: We're spending a lot of money, but even with smaller bags, but we'll make it work.
0: Walmart now says it plans to cut prices on thousands of products in its stores using the nearly $3 billion it's getting back in tariff refunds. Sherry Preston, ABC News.
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11: Lots of sunshine today, with daytime highs approaching 82. Winds out of the northwest, 8 to 15 miles per hour. Mainly clear skies again tonight. Lows dip down to about 59. Ample sunshine expected tomorrow. High temperatures reach up to 78. Highs level off around 77 Sunday, under mainly sunny skies. 75 Monday, slight chance for showers. That's the weatherology forecast.

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0: Lucy's in Charlotte. Hi, Lucy. How are you?
1: Hi, good. Thanks for taking my call. Hi, Jade. Hi, Dave.
0: How can we help?
1: So I was hoping that you can help settle a debate between my husband and I. And by debate, I mean more me making fun of him for this, but I'll let you know what it is.
0: Oh, good. We get to make fun of him.
1: He's scared. So we got married in January. We've combined our finances, so we have a joint checking account.
0: How old are you guys?
1: I'm 34 and he's 35.
0: Okay. All right.
1: And we are very blessed to be financially stable. I pay my

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9: This is Andrew Luzum with Corteva AgriScience here in Iowa. It's one of the busiest times of the year. The kids are about to go back to school. We're rounding out the summer here with a couple weeks of the state fair action. And we're on our last window for grain fill here on our row crops. On top of all of that, we're also wrapping up a lot of our last cuttings on forage for the year. Before we know it, harvest will be here in full swing. It may seem early, but a lot of us are planning our fertility plans for fall right now. Nitrogen pricing appears to remain really strong again for the 27 crop. Are you thinking of changing your management strategy for 2027? A good place to start is with a late season corn stock nitrate test, and this can help us realize how we did in 2026. We generally pull these a couple weeks after black layer, and as crazy as it is, we aren't that far away from it. When making our nitrogen plans for 2027, remember that protecting our nitrogen investment for the 27 crop starts with the use of Enserve and Instinct NextGen.
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2: How are you?
3: Better than I deserve. 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
2: Just the same, sir. How can we help?
3: So my direct question is, when it's time for me to eventually make a cash purchase on my first pure rental property, if I should look at townhomes and condos or single-family homes, does it even matter? I can give you more depth of my scenario if you need.
2: Doesn't matter. I would do, if you're going to do a townhome, I'd do a single-family. I wouldn't do a duplex. And so I do a single family would be my first purchase, whether it's a townhome, a condo, or a standalone. If you're going to do something that involves an HOA fee or a condo fee, be careful around that, because that's obviously going to affect your resale later. And it's also going to affect your cash flow. Even though you paid cash, if you got a huge HOA fee, then it's going to eat your cash flow. So be looking at that, because some of these condos, if they've not been managed well in the past, they had to catch up on their maintenance, and they're hammering the current occupants with high fees to catch up. And so deferred maintenance problems. And so you just look at the budget on the condo. You can get a copy of the budget. You can find out about the HOAs and see if you get sticker shock on that, or the condo fee, or whatever they're calling it in your area. I would always stay in the bottom half of the market for sure.
4: Yeah, Logan, what do you plan to spend? What were you thinking of spending?
3: So I'll try to give you a 30-second long story short.

0: carrier for about 6 to 7 months, but that mission was extended the longer this war with Iran has continued to drag on. And of course, all of it comes amid new reporting about the worsening conditions on board that aircraft carrier, with the Military Times reporting they spoke to families of service members who said at least two people on board tried to jump overboard.
1: The USS George Washington arrived in the Arabian Sea to replace the Lincoln yesterday, according to U.S. Central Command. Concerns about contaminated greens continue, with health officials in Minnesota and Wisconsin now warning about potentially dangerous alfalfa sprouts.
2: Both states reporting at least 41 illnesses so far. It remains unclear if other states may also be affected. The sprouts come from Everything Sprouts, a Minnesota grower. The FDA had previously warned the company last year after finding insanitary conditions at their facility. Health officials saying the product should not be eaten and thrown away. Yuri Benajad, ABC News, New York.
1: And the defense has rested in the Lindsey Clancy trial, with closing arguments expected on Monday. 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
3: 2 hours ago, Kyle arrived at the bar.
4: Hey, what's everyone drinking?
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3: A chain of events that began 2 hours ago is about to change Kyle's whole world. 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
1: Investigators in Philadelphia believe they've identified 22-year-old Zamir Hughes as the person accused of terrorizing more than a dozen people while wearing a Chucky-style Halloween mask. Here's ABC's Faith Abube.
0: Police say Hughes may have filmed his encounters to post on social media. He's now facing charges of harassment and assault. They do say that he travels for work, and they think that he could be on the West Coast.
1: Investigators still don't have a motive for those incidents. As the UK public continues to respond to news of Harry and Meghan's return, we're now learning new details about the couple's move. ABC's James Longman.
8: Prince Harry was seen in Washington, D.C. Wednesday night, meeting with veterans, but he didn't address the upcoming move. According to the Telegraph, the couple, along with their 7-year-old Prince Archie and 5-year-old Princess Lilibet, plan to move later this month to a private, non-royal residence outside London. The children are already enrolled in British schools for September.
1: In Belgium, a car salesman has become a prince at the age of 26 after his king's brother finally recognized him as his secret son, born from a relationship with a Flemish former model turned singer. Clément was legally recognized by Prince Laurent, the younger brother of King Philippe, as his son and heir at a town hall ceremony about 6 months ago, though the move was formally announced this week. Clément now gets a claim to an inheritance, but despite the title, the new royal won't be in line for the throne. I'm Mike Dubusky, ABC News.
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12: Lots of sunshine today, with daytime highs approaching 82. Winds out of the northwest, 8 to 15 miles per hour. Mainly clear skies again tonight. Lows dip down to about 59. Yep, sunshine expected tomorrow. High temperatures reach up to 78. Highs level off around 77. Sunday, under mainly sunny skies. 75 Monday, slight chance for showers. That's the weatherology forecast for AM 1300 KGLO. Right now, 79.
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13: 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Coming up on the show today, USDA Undersecretary for Farm Production and Conservation, Richard Fordyce, will be with us here in just a little bit. After the bottom of the hour, we're going to talk farmland values with Tim Cook from Farm Credit Services of America, Frontier Farm Credit and Ag Country. And then at the end of the show, we're going to learn about an upcoming event in Owatonna, Minnesota, being put on by Compeer Financial. Rooted in Rising is the name of the forum. Leah Teeley with Compeer will join us to tell us more about that later in the show. Let's get started, though. Plenty of market movement happening over the last several days and some Friday news moving some of these markets. Joining us now, Brady Huck with Empower Ag Trading. Brady, good to have you back with us on the show, my friend. And I'm going to start in your wheelhouse here with cattle, because a tough-looking cattle board on Friday. President Trump making an announcement on his Truth Social that we don't really have details here, but he's referring to substantially lowering the price of ground beef. Your reaction to that and how it's impacting the cattle trade, Brady?
16: Right. Well, I woke up pretty excited this morning. It's Friday. It's been a beautiful week out here. Been a good week, and excited for the weekends, and then go grab my cup of coffee, read the news stories, and see a tweet from our President Trump that we're going to substantially lower the price of ground beef for working American families. And over the next 90 days, the U.S. will allow up to 300,000 metric tons of product for ground beef to be imported with no out of quota tariff. So tariff-free imports of some beef into the U.S. That's a headline any American rancher doesn't want to see, and just, you know, highlights that it feels like our American government is actively working against the American rancher and the American beef industry right now. So kind of sours the mood a bit. But grand scheme of things, U.S. beef imported about 5.5 billion pounds of beef last year. So this 300,000 metric tons is about 660 million pounds. It's about 10 to 12% of the 25 total. Just to give you an idea of what the impact is. It's a real impact. Interesting timing too, Jesse, because, you know, we're coming out of, you know, weaning calves, going to start weaning calves, preg checking our cows, how many of those cows go to town. A lot of those cold cows, they go into the hamburger market. So it's incentivizing the rancher, I guess, or disincentivizing them to go cold cows and keep those cows in the herd to expand our herd a bit. So Yeah,
13: you said interesting timing, and here's where my mind is going with this, Brady, and I love your perspective here. I mean, midterms are right around the corner, and we've talked about this before. You know, the last time they talked about importing, you know, lean trim and more, you know, it's all about the consumer and getting the cost down for consumers, and they're basically, you know, pushing aside the concerns from U.S. ranchers, and it seems like the administration's more focused on that cost of ground beef for the consumer and hoping it translates into votes on Election Day. I mean, that's just, it seems pretty black and white to me there, Brady.
16: Well, those who are involved in daily agriculture is a, you know, declining, decreasing percentage of our U.S. population. But those who depend on agriculture every day is the same, static. It's everyone depends on U.S. ag, but certainly right effort to buy votes, help American people, but at the expense of agriculture in America.
13: Yeah, we'll have to see how this cattle trade continues to react. I want to switch gears and talk about, talk about the grain complex. Been a good week there, really big rally in the corn market, for instance, soybeans too.
17: crop tours, finding disappointing yields, and so much more here. I mean, talk about this rally in the grain complex here over the last several days, Brady.
16: Right. Well, since the WASDE last week, we've seen corn, you know, rally 40 cents.

0: Beans rallied 65 to 70 cents and wheat put on 50 to 60 cents. So been a nice run. We've had a perfect storm here where we've gotten the pro farmer tour updates each day, and that's kind of fed this bull market each day. And you've also had daily flash sales from China. Had some big flash sales this morning, 1.4 million metric tons between China and unknown of soybeans. So China's definitely front-loading the book ahead of their next month's meeting with where President Xi comes to the U.S. or is scheduled to come to the U.S. You've also got Black Sea tensions, energy markets moving higher, uncertainty with wheat in the Black Sea, crude's approaching 90 bucks a barrel, and you got the U.S. dollar on three-month lows. So just a number of tailwinds supporting this grain market and has led to a nice week. The question is, where do we go from here? Feels like it's a pivotal point. We've had sentiment change. We traded a perfect crop in June. That crop's getting a little bit smaller, but where do we go from here?
1: And, you know, there's been plenty of folks who've thought about some bullish momentum to the upside here in the corn market. And, you know, I just wonder if we're being met with some farmers selling here, not just the U.S., but maybe some farmers in Brazil that sell against the CME, et cetera. I mean, your thoughts on that? I wonder if some farmer selling is capping a bit of the corn rally.
0: I think, yeah, we talked about this earlier in the week on our live stream, where in the I states where you're probably looking at a good crop or you're undersold on your bushels, this is a second opportunity to get some good sales at prices that are very near the high that we've seen this year, you know, $5 on corn, 12 plus on beans. But in my part of the world, Kansas, the western fringe, where we've had some production shortfalls, it's hard to go sell that crop if you're not sure the bushels are going to be there at the end of the day. So I think you're getting met with some farmer selling. I don't want to rule out where this thing can go. 10% stocks to use ratio, that's a big deal. If we slip below that, demand stays strong, and you have another domino fall like Brazil have a shortfall or something in the southern hemisphere where this crop gets smaller globally, that could create a parabolic marketplace.
1: Brady, we got just over a minute left. Final thoughts from you as we watch these markets working towards the end of the month of August. What would you remind folks? What would you reiterate to them as they're watching their marketing right now?
0: Well, there's a time to push. There's a time to be patient. And there's, you know, we want to avoid that time to panic. It feels like a panic moment in our cattle. I think this is a time to push in the grains and button up where you're at with marketing. And the cattle side, though, I think you got to be patient and hope that they would get past some of this headline risk here. So that's kind of where we're at.
1: All right. Well, if folks want to reach out and talk with you there at Empower Ag Trading, I know you got plenty of resources available for folks. How can they get in touch with you and take a look at all your resources, Brady?
0: Yep. 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
1: With that, Brady Huck, Empower Ag Trading, good to have you back with us here on Agriculture of America, sir. Have a great one, and we will talk to you again soon.
0: See you, Jesse.
1: 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All right, coming up next, we're going to sit down for our biweekly conversation with USDA Undersecretary for Farm Production and Conservation, Richard Fordyce. He'll join us all the way next here on AOA, Agriculture of America.

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12: 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Now back to Jesse Allen.
13: 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Well, it's time for our biweekly conversation with USDA Undersecretary for Farm Production and Conservation, Richard Fordyce, who is joining us from the great Missouri State Fair here today on the show. Richard, welcome back to AOA, my friend. How are you?
14: Jesse, I am great. It is always good to be on with you. As you said, I am at the Missouri State Fair. I'm actually coming to you from my camper.
13: I love it. I love it. We are making the connection work in any location here on AOA. Well, hey, I understand you had a roundtable Thursday during the Missouri State Fair. That's part of why you're there taking things in and talking with folks. Give us a recap of what was said and what you talked about during that roundtable, Richard.
14: Yeah, Jesse. So the roundtable was titled Data Modernization at USDA. And we had a panel of farmers and other folks really closely tied to the agriculture community and folks that either use data or submit data. And it was a great conversation. We had commodity organizations represented, Farm Bureau and others, talking about the data that is either generated at USDA and used to inform, you know, different segments of the department to generate reports and so on, but also data that, you know, a lot of the agencies that are in our mission area are generating. So acreage reporting, production reporting. And it was really a very transparent opportunity for farmers and for others to be able to give their opinion, offer some insight, maybe some ideas about how we could take in data, we could take in information at USDA, maybe in a more streamlined or

0: or maybe a more modern way. And then also questions about, you know, the data that they do supply, how, you know, how is it being used, and how is it informing decisions at USDA?
1: Oh, I'm curious. Maybe I want to start more with some of the pushback potentially that you heard, because I know that's been a talking point in agriculture. Folks are wondering, okay, all this data modernization, what does it mean for my data when it's submitted? And is it protected securely? And all these different questions that I think are out there. And it seems like there's, you know, some of that pushback is evident in farm country as they're looking at all this and having these conversations. So I'm curious, what have you been hearing from farmers and ranchers on that side of this conversation?
0: Yeah, well, Jesse, you're spot on. I mean, those were the things that folks wanted to talk about. And, you know, one of the prevalent messages, I think, from the roundtable yesterday was, you know, I get a survey from NASS, and it asks me how many acres of corn I have or how many acres of soybeans I have. And I've already done that reporting. I did that reporting at FSA, or I did that reporting with my crop insurance agent. And isn't there a way for you to pull that data so that I don't have that question on a survey? Another, another prevalent comment, or I guess sentiment, was when we get surveys, maybe from NASS or whatnot, you know, there may be 100 questions on there, and maybe it would be easier if they could come up with maybe 10 or 20 that are really critical to what they're trying to get accomplished through a report or whatnot, and make these reports and the data that the farmer is being asked to submit, you know, make that a little shorter, maybe not quite as complicated, and maybe at a more, you know, a more regular cadence instead of maybe once every year or once or twice a year. If they really need to know something, send out a survey that's asking 4 or 5 questions, and, you know, they said they would be more likely to participate if that were the case. You also mentioned data security, holding on to that data, making sure that that data does not get outside the department. You know, and I think you and I have had this conversation before. That is of paramount importance to the folks at USDA, whether it's us with the agencies that we have in our mission area, or, you know, NASS or others, you know, holding that data, making sure that that data is secure is certainly, you know, probably one of the most paramount responsibilities that we have at USDA.
1: We're talking with USDA Undersecretary Richard Fordyce here about data modernization, what he's hearing from producers. So I'll go to the other side. What are some of the good things that you heard from folks in that roundtable? As I know, again, we talked about this a few times, but, you know, the One Farmer, One File initiative and trying to make everything more streamlined and easier, I have to think that was one of the main good things you probably heard. But, I mean, talk about, you know, some of those good things that folks were mentioning during that roundtable.
0: Yeah, Jesse, there was a lot of, appreciation for our efforts to modernize acreage reporting, for example. Modernized production reporting on, you know, on the crop insurance side of things, which led to another discussion about One Farmer, One File. And the folks that were a part of the roundtable, most of them were pretty knowledgeable about One Farmer, One File, the technology modernizations within farm production and conservation. And they said maybe NASS could hook onto that and go through the One Farmer, One File if they had some really timely information that they needed. They could send that out through the farmer's secure entry point into One Farmer, One File. And if it came through there, the farmer would look at that and decide, this must be an important question. I better get in there and answer that. So I do think that people are noticing, farmers and ranchers are noticing some of the modernization that is happening within USDA, and appreciating it and probably applauding it and wondering why it hasn't happened sooner.
1: Do you think we can get to a point, and I don't know where we're at necessarily on the timeline here potentially. I feel like we probably have a little ways to go yet, but do you feel that with all the work USDA is doing, we can get to a point where the data that you're collecting is going to better serve American agriculture across the board, whether it's NAS, whether we're talking acreage reporting, crop insurance, you name it. Do you feel that we're eventually going to get to that point where the data serves us better in agriculture?
0: I do, Jesse. I do because, if you just take the modernized acreage reporting effort that's happening really within the Farm Service Agency, but also by extension, the Risk Management Agency, that data is going to be more precise. The acreage reports, I think, are going to be more meaningful, more accurate about what's actually planted out there on an individual farmer's farms. And the ability to share that with NAS and with other agencies within USDA in an aggregated fashion. We're not sharing individual farmers' data. We're just sharing a big file of acreage, right? And having the ability to see that sooner and the accuracy that brings along with it certainly informs that better. But as we continue to advance in technology across the department, it 100% will be a benefit to farmers and ranchers, benefit from less time it takes to do certain things within USDA. A confidence, and maybe I don't know if I want to use the word trust, but certainly a confidence in that data that is being used to generate reports or help make decisions is more accurate. And I think as we go through time, and I hope it's not a great deal of time, kind of to your point, Jesse, that, there is a better comfort level. There is a feeling by the farm and ranch community that what we're doing at USDA and how we're making decisions, how we're informing decisions through data, and that we're headed in the right direction.
1: We got about a minute left, and I know you've been holding numerous of these round tables over the last several weeks, a few more left, including the Farm Progress Show here in a few weeks. And so I know, again, just to kind of button it up here, Richard, you guys are out there, USDA is out there listening to farmers and trying to make the best decisions for farmers and ranchers, right?
0: We are, and I would tell you, we kind of gave folks kind of a last comment period during the round table. And almost every one of them said, hey, this has been great. Nobody's ever asked us our opinion on this topic. And I thought that was a little surprising. But when I think back, to my time at USDA, I guess we really hadn't asked anybody outside of kind of ourselves their opinion on How do we adopt technology? How do we adopt technology that serves a good purpose? And how do we do better about capturing and managing data?
1: And that's what it's coming down to. And I know it's a heavy lift, but tip of the cap to you guys there at USDA putting in the work. USDA Undersecretary for Farm Production and Conservation, Richard Fordyce. Always good to chat with you, my friend. Enjoy the Missouri State Fair, and we'll talk to you again soon.
0: Sounds great, Jesse. Always good to be on with you.
1: 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And this year, AGI is bringing what's next to the 2026 Farm Progress Show in Boone, Iowa. 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Talk with AGI specialists and get a look at what's coming to the yard before anyone else. Catch AOA Live in the AGI booth Tuesday at the Farm Progress Show, September 1st through the 3rd, booth 1034. AGI knows yards.
2: Corn and hogs are higher, soybeans are mixed, cattle are lower. I'm John Perkins with a Brownfield Market Update. 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Stein has yield. Soybeans have turned mixed, consolidating here at the end of the week, with September up a penny at 1221 and three quarters, November holding at 1236 and a quarter. Corn is higher with technical support. September's up 3 3/4 at 482 and a half. December's 4 higher at 507 and a half. Live and feeder cattle are lower ahead of this afternoon's on feed update. October live's down 142 at 216.60. December's a dollar lower at 217.27. September feeders are down 197 at 326.95. And oversold them with pork higher at midday. October hogs are up $1.05 at 81.27. December leans 112 higher at 71.87. John Perkins, Brownfield.
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1: 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Tim Cook is with us. Tim, good to talk with you again. Thanks for joining us on the show.
8: Yeah, excited to be here.
1: Well, let's talk about a new report that I know Farm Credit Services of America put out and looking at farmland values in general. And, you know, I think top line here, I kind of alluded to it, even though we have tight margins out there in farm country, it seems there's still a little bit of confidence in this farmland market, Tim.
8: It sure feels like it. You know, we keep thinking that we'll probably see some softening in these farmland values. And every 6 months when we update our benchmark values, we continue to see stability. Now, we see little ups and downs along the way, but for the most part, farmland values continue to be very stable. If anything, they've shown a little bit of a trend towards the upside, which probably a little bit contrary to what we might normally think, given the overall economics of agriculture today.
1: Well, and I know you guys have some state-by-state breakdowns of these benchmark trends, and let's talk about those a little bit. Of course, I always call out Iowa to start. That seems to be the driver in the farmland market. It's always the kind of the top reporting state in terms of values. You know, all the I states are in general. But when you look at the state-by-state breakdown, starting with Iowa, I mean, talk about just some of the overall trends that you guys saw on a state-by-state basis.
8: Yeah, as you've referenced, Iowa, at least in our market, tends to lead the market up, and then it also tends to lead the market down. And if we think about what those different values were, over the last, 12 months, Iowa would reflect a little bit of a decline in value. Now, we have to be a little bit careful. If we talk about changes in of 1 or 2%, There's a margin of error that exists in there, and that can be influenced by quality of sales and volume of sales and all sorts of stuff. But Iowa would show

0: Probably the closest to a little softening of the other areas we've seen, but once again, that's down, 1 to 2% over the last 12 months. The last 6 months, Iowa's values show flat to maybe even a little bit of strengthening. So Iowa, I would certainly consider that one flat. If we look at the other parts of the geography that we pay really close attention to, those probably showing a little more stability or even strengthening across those areas. But once again, we kind of generally tend to see the signals and the cues of where the market's headed from what's going on in Iowa or even broader in the I states. But from our standpoint, we monitor the eight states that we primarily focus on, which would be North Dakota, Minnesota, South Dakota, over to Iowa, and then west into Nebraska, Kansas, and Wyoming.
1: Well, we are having a conversation with Tim Cook from Farm Credit Services of America and Frontier Farm Credit. And I'm curious as well, who's buying farmland? What did you guys find there? I know there's been so much talk about data centers, for instance, in rural America, and our corporations buying land. But it seems like, as I was looking through the numbers, still predominantly farmers and ranchers are the ones buying land, Tim.
0: Yeah, from the sales that we track, this is a producer-driven market, still. We're not seeing big influence from investors coming into this market. It's pretty easy to look at the returns of these types of values and rental rates and understand why the investors aren't coming into the ag real estate market. Now, you do hear the occasional sale that's for a data center or a large solar project, but those are the exceptions, certainly not the norm. This is, as I said, still very much a market driven by full and part-time producers that are the most active in buying land.
1: Well, I think about the tight margins that are out there. I know a lot of producers are really looking hard at the bottom line. There's maybe some frustration with the high cost of inputs and low commodity prices, et cetera, et cetera. But it seems like farmers and ranchers may be hedging towards the future potentially by, looking at investing still in farmland and, waiting, I guess, for the upswing here from this down cycle, so to speak. I mean, talk about that. I mean, the general feeling that you guys are seeing from producers here, are they making these farmland purchases because they're betting on agriculture's future here, so to speak?
0: Yeah, I think, you raise an important point. Farmland purchasing decisions are never made off of what do I think is going to happen next year or the year after. These are very long-term choices. And quite honestly, the financial position that producers have put themselves in, which allows them the opportunity to buy that next piece of land, is based off of, what has happened many, many years prior, and in some cases, a generation earlier. But if we back up and look at the overall economics, yes, input prices have remained high, pretty sticky. And depending on when you want to look at the price outlook, we've over the past 12 months, we've had some opportunities to price corn and soybeans at levels that isn't too bad. Now, once again, it depends on where you're at, what your crop mix is. But as we look back at 2025 and how our portfolio performed, our portfolio performed better than we thought. Yields across the Midwest, corn and soybeans were good. We saw some price increases early in the year, which created some pricing opportunities. And then the federal government pitched in and helped with some bridge payments, which helped pretty significantly the overall earnings level. So if we think about what's driving the stability or maybe even some slight increases in this market, it's really driven by producer sentiment. And despite what the current situation is, I think all in all, producer sentiment for most is pretty good. Producers have done nice job of getting their overall house in order. Balance sheets are pretty strong. Liquidity is there to weather, you know, the short-term ups and

0: downs. And so that's what we think, despite some of the current economics, is that overall sentiment that, longer term agriculture's probably in a pretty good spot that we think are driving this market.
1: Well, I'm curious from a lender perspective as we navigate this farm economy and take a look at land values, et cetera, what are some general reminders that you are giving to farmers and ranchers here as we essentially are looking at the second half of this year and thinking about 27 and the year ahead here, Tim?
0: Yeah. Well, the one thing that's really top of mind right now is that weather can have a pretty significant impact on how things play out. We were just talking before we jumped on the air, if we go back, we're in the middle of August today. If we go back 4 to 6 weeks, most of the Midwest looked like it was gonna try to rival the really strong yields that we had in 2025. July decided to get dry and really, really hot. And, we saw from the most recent USDA report that dropped the yield pretty significantly, and especially in, some of the Midwest areas. So crop insurance and ensuring that, you understand the how to mitigate some of the weather impacts is one of those things that's really important. Probably the second thing that we think is really important is to, look for and take advantage of those marketing opportunities. As I mentioned, there's been about two or three opportunities to price corn on the board pretty close to or maybe even slightly over $5, earlier in the year. Those are opportunities that don't exist for very long, and understanding what your financial position is, what your risk tolerance is, and taking advantage of those opportunities, if and when they present themselves, we think is a pretty good practice.
1: Well, I know folks can find the full benchmark farmland values report at fcsamerica.com, and we're going to share a link to it as well on our website. Tim, any other final thoughts you'd share or reiterate with folks before we let you go here on the show today?
0: No, we touched on it, but probably the only thing I would reiterate is, land values, we look at them, we present them on a broad state-by-state basis. Some people might look at those and say, well, that's not exactly what I'm experiencing. And it's important to step back and understand what are the factors that drive land values. Probably the only thing we haven't talked about today is one of the drivers of the current land values and stability, despite the economics, is the volume of available real estate on the market is down pretty significantly year over year. And so understanding what's the supply and demand situation, how does that tie in with things like interest rates and forward-looking price outlook? And then overall, the other thing is real estate markets are very, very local. Two individuals want a good farm that's well positioned and close to them. We can see individual farm prices exceed or fall short of expectations all the time. So these are benchmarks, these are averages, but understand that individual markets can vary pretty significantly one way or the other.
1: Well, with that, we appreciate the time. Tim Cook, Executive Vice President, Chief Banking Officer, FCS America, Frontier Farm Credit and Ag Country. Thanks for joining us on the show. We appreciate it.
0: Thanks, sir.
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3: As the 2026 Farm Progress Show approaches, ADM is inviting growers to stop by its exhibit and connect with members of the Producer Direct Team. Corey Hartbeck is an account manager for ADM.
4: Talk with farmers, trying to help them get the right market responses that they're looking for, trying to make sure that they are engaged with the market, have, a good trusted resource to talk to about a marketing strategy, selling bushels, delivery windows, fixing tickets, all that kind of stuff.
3: Hartbeck says it's a chance for farmers to meet in person with ADM's producer direct team.
4: I'm going to be there. Several other colleagues of the team are going to be there. You know, there's going to be a lot of literature this year about like the regen program that ADM is rolling out right now, even as we speak. Kind of incentivize some premiums for bushels for corn and soybeans.
3: Hartbeck says ADM will be located at booth 1126. The Farm Progress Show runs September 1st through 3rd in Boone, Iowa.
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1: A consistent chop starts before the crop ever hits the knives. According to Kloss's Matt Janes, the Jaguar Forage Harvester has something no one else does.
11: We have hydraulic pre-compression both on the 1000 series and the 900 series. And it's kind of like the corn planters that have hydraulic down pressure. It's something unique that we're the only ones in the industry that does it. And it just keeps the rolls from bouncing. 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
1: 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The Rooted and Rising Rural Forum. It's going to be held in Owatonna, Minnesota. Let's talk about this. 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Leah Teeley is with us here on the show today. Leah, thanks so much for the time and joining us here on AOA. Hope all is well.
10: All is well, Jesse. Thank you so much for having me.
1: So give us just

0: kind of the overview of why put on this event, Rooted and Rising. Obviously, there's so many different conversations happening in rural America right now, and important ones at that. So, you know, talk about the reasoning behind bringing thought leaders and folks in agriculture together for this event here just a couple weeks away in Owatonna.
1: Yeah, we're really looking forward to it. So Compeer Financial, we are part of the farm credit system. Our mission is and always will be to exist for the farmers and producers who are also our member owners. But every one of our farmers is dependent on their rural communities for so much of their lives. I have to say now, more than it ever has been in the past, our farmers are probably more dependent on their rural communities, and rural communities are on the ag economy. So we've decided to host this event to address some of those really big issues facing rural communities so that they can continue to be vibrant and thriving and surround our farmers.
0: Well, I should mention the date, September 14th through the 16th, and we'll have more details on how folks can get signed up here in a minute. Talk about some of the speaker lineup. As I was looking through a bit of the list, I know Jace Wagner, President and CEO of Compeer Financial, is going to be one of the speakers. I've talked with Jace a couple of times. You guys have some interesting ones, though, on the list, too. Run through some of the highlights for speakers at this event.
1: Yeah. So Jace is opening our event with a fireside chat hosted between him and Craig Culver, the founder of Culver's Restaurants. It was started in a little town in Wisconsin. That's still where their headquarters are at. That's one of the ones I'm most looking forward to. Some of our other big keynotes. We have Corey Heppala, our MC for the entire event. He's an Emmy Award winning documentarian that has a series about rural towns called My Town. Our closing keynote, Becky McRae, entrepreneur and founder of SaveYour.Town from Oklahoma. So these are speakers from around the country, not just in Minnesota, Wisconsin, or the upper Midwest. Becky's going to talk to us about how to get things done in what she loves to coin three-digit towns. Even in towns of under 1,000, there's things you can do. We have speakers across foundations, economic development groups, public officials, and some really large businesses in agriculture and food. So we have representatives from Quick Trip, from Dairyland Power Co-op, all of those businesses that surround our rural communities and make our everyday lives so much more accessible.
0: And I think about this as well. It's no secret there's plenty of challenges facing rural America and rural economies right now. And you know, everything that we do in rural America, it's interconnected. I mean, that has to be at the heart of this, is trying to stir up these conversations, get people to think, talk about, you know, different ideas to try and help us, I would say, work through some of the down cycle that we're in right now with the farm economy, the rural economy, et cetera, right, Leah?
1: Absolutely. I farm here with my husband in southern Minnesota, and we both have off-farm jobs. And I think that that's the reality for a lot of farm families. We need those jobs surrounding our communities. You mentioned challenges, and yes, we all talk about them. To be frank, we talk about them too much. And this forum is dedicated to solutions. So we hope that people can come here to not just rehash their challenges, but walk away with connections, with people that can help them get to the finish line in their communities.
0: Thinking about, you know, what could come from this forum, what is one thing you hope to take away from it as an attendee yourself, not just as a representative of Compeer Financial, but as an attendee yourself, what are you most looking forward to getting out of this event?
1: My hope is that I create a connection with someone I've never met before with totally new ideas. I hope that for every person that attends our event. And for that reason, we've really cultivated attendees from all different areas and backgrounds. This is a great mix of public interest, private business, and public. So we have nonprofits, foundations, we have people in higher ed and government officials. So I'm really excited to see that mixed with our large businesses, some of the people talking about how do I hire in a town of 5,000 people. I'm excited to see how that conversation unfolds.
0: Well, again, the event coming up here just a couple of weeks, September 14th, 15th, and 16th in Owatonna, Minnesota. Leah, if folks want to get registered, I know they could do that easily online, registration.

0: of Mankato and Rochester.
1: Well, again, that website, compeer.com/ruralforum, and Rooted and Rising Rural Forum with Compeer Financial coming up here September 14th, 15th, and 16th in Owatonna, Minnesota. With that, Leah Taylor with Compeer Financial, thanks so much for joining us on the show and giving us some details, and look forward to seeing how the event turns out. Thanks for the time.
0: Wonderful. Thank you.
1: And with that, we are out of time here today on AOA. 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Coming up on our next program, we're going to get a final preview of the Farm Progress Show. That is headed to Boone, Iowa, coming up here very soon, September 1st, 2nd, and 3rd. We'll talk with Matt Youngman from Farm Progress about it. We'll look at the weather with DTN meteorologist John Baranek and markets with Darren Dusen from Bar Chart. That's all coming up on the next AOA. Thanks for joining us. I'm Jesse Allen. You've been listening to Agriculture of America. 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
6: From ABC News, I'm Mike Dubusky. The defense team in the case of Lindsay Clancy has rested. She's the woman facing murder charges in connection with the deaths of her three children. ABC's Peter Haralambos has been following the trial.
7: Their last witness, a renowned expert in postpartum psychosis, he was arguably the star witness in the trial of Andrea Yates, and he described that Lindsay Clancy was, quote, frankly psychotic, that she was, quote, like a puppet with someone else pulling the strings, and basically said that in the moment of the killings, she really had no control of herself, no way to distinguish between right and wrong.
6: Closing arguments are expected to get underway next week. The Northeast is recovering after a bout of severe storms overnight, including at least two reported tornadoes in New York and Delaware. That's not the only part of the country dealing with some bad weather.
8: We're back in with more severe weather possible over places like Nebraska, but especially over here to Milwaukee, over down to Chicago. That's going to be later on this afternoon and into the evening hours here, 7 p.m. getting through Milwaukee. It'll get through Chicago briefly after that, just a couple hours later, of course, and that could have damaging winds and even an isolated tornado here from Milwaukee down to Chicago.
6: ABC News meteorologist Kenton Jewicki. Prince Harry and his wife Meghan are now planning to move back to the United Kingdom.
9: They do not work on behalf of the monarch. They don't do any public engagements. And for that reason, they do not get any kind of public support. That is the reason that's given. Now, Harry and his family will say, well, okay, but I was born into this. I have a certain

0: level of note of kind of my profile is such that I attract a lot of public attention. My safety is at risk. The safety of my wife and my children is at risk. And it doesn't matter if I'm not working for the firm. I deserve some protection.
1: ABC's James Longman. It comes after Harry, as well as figures like Elton John, are now on the hook for $13 million after losing an invasion of privacy case against Britain's Daily Mail newspaper. 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
1: Two people were killed and more than 50 were injured after multiple strikes on a shopping mall in central Ukraine, the city's mayor now says. The latest Flock camera controversy comes from Louisiana, where a law enforcement officer is now out of a job. ABC's Jim Ryan reports.
4: More than 3,000 times since Flock cameras were installed in Jefferson Parish, Sheriff's Deputy Nathan Rome ran a check on his former fiancée's license plate. Sheriff Joel Lapinto says the cameras are a great crime-fighting tool, but
5: sometimes the technology outpaces the protection tools that exist.
4: He says he's working with Flock to enhance his ability to red flag misuse of automated license plate readers within his department. In the meantime, he's fired Deputy Nathan Rome. Jim Ryan, ABC News.
1: Investigators are trying to piece together what led to a deadly mid-air collision in Pennsylvania between a small plane and a police helicopter.
6: The pilot, Paul Sokolowski, a respected emergency room doctor who became a flight instructor in February, was killed. Investigators said he conducted maintenance on the plane before the fatal flight, but they don't know yet whether that played a role in the crash.
1: ABC's Aaron Katursky. Ethel Katerim, recognized by the Guinness World Records as the world's oldest living person, is turning 117 today. Katerim and her family, who live in the UK, are marking her milestone birthday this year with a private celebration. Her secret to longevity, she says, is a non-confrontational approach to others. I'm Mike Dubusky, ABC News.
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7: 5 minutes ago, Kyle decided to drive home drunk. 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
9: Sir, have you been drinking tonight?
7: A chain of events that began 2 hours ago is about to change Kyle's whole world. 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
10: ...81 degrees under a sunny sky. Good afternoon. Here's a look at local news on today's edition of the Midday Report. Here on your hometown news station, AM 1300 KGLO. KGLO weather for the rest of the day, mostly sunny with a high of right around, it says 82, or close to 82 right now. With winds out of the northwest at 8 to 15, mostly clear 59 for a low tonight. Tomorrow, mostly sunny with a high 78. Sunday, 77 for a high under a partly cloudy sky. And then we start to see some slight chances of rain within the forecast Sunday night through Tuesday night. Lows in the mid to upper 50s, highs in that stretch right around 80. We'll take a look at the forecast in detail shortly before 12:30 here on KGLO. In the news this noon hour, the Iowa Economic Development Authority's Board of Directors this morning approved a Community Attractions and Tourism Grant for improvements to be made at Bear Creek Golf Course in Forest City. Friends of Bear Creek and the City of Forest City were awarded $75,000 to replace the clubhouse at Bear Creek with a new 12,000-square-foot, two-level facility featuring a full-service restaurant and bar, indoor golf simulators, and a public gathering space. The facility will provide a year-round destination for recreation, dining, and events, attracting visitors for leagues, tournaments, community gatherings, and corporate outings. Total project cost is $2.35 million. An official with Main Street America was in Mason City earlier this week as part of the accreditation process for Main Street Mason City. Dr. Marcela Uribe is Main Street America's Program Officer for Revitalization Services and helps the organization grow a broader and more inclusive movement. Uribe on Tuesday met with Main Street Mason City staff and board members and was given a tour of the downtown.
11: Program officers, we do these kinds of visits, and this is a visit where we do an accreditation of the program. We ask questions to community members, to the board of directors, and we visit the downtown area. We see the progress, everything that they have done for the last 2-3 years, and we assess based on what we see during the day.
10: Uribe says she was impressed with the investment shown in Mason City's downtown area.
11: I think Mason City is doing really well. You can tell in the last few years how much they have invested in the downtown area. And I think that's the difference, right? When you invest in your city, when you invest in the program, when community members actually come together and have a shared vision, you can tell and you can almost touch it.
10: Uribe says the housing development in the downtown area has had a big impact.
11: What I think that is making a big difference at this time with the program is the housing development that you have had in the last few years. Housing makes a big difference because people like to live where they can have fun, where there's walkability, and also where they can have access to entertainment at a close distance. And I think you have all these elements going on right now here.
10: And Uribe says she enjoyed hearing about Mason City's passion for revitalizing the downtown area.
11: I enjoyed very much the visit and also the people, because people make programs. People actually are the core of what everything is happening. So I really have enjoyed talking to everyone and seeing that connection and seeing that everybody is friendly with each other. They align in purpose and goals, and I have thoroughly enjoyed my visit to Mason City.
10: Main Street Mason City is dedicated to fostering a vibrant local businesses, enriching cultural experiences, and creating a welcoming atmosphere for all. A Garner attorney accused of healthcare fraud in attempting to assist a client in qualifying for Medicaid is now facing sanctions from state licensing officials. According to a report from the Iowa Capital Dispatch, attorney Timothy Anderson was convicted last October of one count of false statements relating to a healthcare matter. At a plea hearing, Anderson admitted that as an Iowa licensed attorney, he provided financial services to elderly clients hoping to qualify for Medicaid that would pay for nursing home care. Eligibility for the Medicaid program typically hinges on one's assets, since it's designed to pay for care for those who can't afford it. Court records show one elderly couple Anderson assisted in 2021 had more than $40,000 in assets, including a vehicle valued at $30,000, but was hoping to have Medicaid pay their nursing home expenses. Iowa officials determined the couple had to reduce their assets by $30,000 or spend that amount of money on excluded assets. Anderson later admitted that in October 2021 that he deposited a $186,000 check from the couple into his personal savings account and transferred the certificate of title to his 1961 Rolls-Royce Phantom 5 to them. 2 days before the transfer, Anderson had been driving the Rolls-Royce when he was involved in an accident that rendered the car inoperable. Anderson later admitted that he gave Iowa Medicaid a series of documents to qualify the husband for benefits and indicated the Rolls-Royce had a fair market value of $194,000. Officials rejected that application, and the FBI launched an investigation that resulted in the criminal charge and guilty plea. Citing the guilty plea, the Iowa Supreme Court Attorney Disciplinary Board recently asked the court to temporarily suspend Anderson's law license while the board considers other action to be taken. Anderson contests the proposal, arguing such a suspension is not necessary and suggesting that a hearing on the matter should be scheduled after his September 11th sentencing date in the criminal case. State's unemployment rates held at 3.2% for the third month in a row in July. Iowa Workforce Development Deputy Director Georgia Van Gundy says the labor force participation rate did fall 0.2%, and she attributes it to two things.
12: More retirements occurring, and then also some later than normal seasonal layoffs within schools.
10: And Van Gundy says several sectors saw job growth.
12: Healthcare and social assistance has added 4,800 jobs over the last 12 months. And construction is now at 3,300 jobs for the year, adding. And then finance and insurance has added 1,200 over the year, which is, we see that as a positive.
10: Van Gundy says manufacturing losses seem to be slowing down some.
12: Manufacturing is down 2,100 jobs in the year, mostly due to durable goods. But I would tell you, this year we have seen a lot less WARN notices. So those are the notices that companies file when they're laying off than we have last year.
10: Van Gundy says IWD has been working with employers to try to make sure they get connected with the talent that they need. She says they've been doing roundtables around the state with businesses to understand what their workforce concerns are right now. Van Gundy says the unemployment claims show that people are not unemployed for long after being laid off.
12: They continue to remain at historically low levels. So July saw a decrease from June's numbers. So that's a positive as well.
10: Van Gundy says the state has not seen significant job increases. It just continues to be steadily moving forward and adding jobs a little bit every month. KGLO News time approaching 12:13. Back with more local news on today's edition of the Midday Report after this.
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10: 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Sunny skies at Radio Park, 81 degrees at this hour. The two candidates running to replace Iowa's 4th District Congressman Randy Feenstra in the U.S. House have taken a photo together holding up the American flag. It happened at the Woodbury County Fair recently. Chris McGowan was in the Republican Party's booth in Mobile, and Dave Dawson was nearby in the Democratic Party's booth. McGowan says they saw one another, and they wound up having a conversation.
15: Exchanged a handshake and some pleasantries, and my commitment at that time was to make sure that our McGowan for Iowa campaign remains rooted in civil discourse.
10: McGowan posted a photo of himself with Dawson on his Facebook page, calling Dawson personable and professional. Dawson brought up the encounter during a speech on the Des Moines Register's political soapbox at the state fair. He says it's the first time the two had seen one another on the campaign trail.
16: We agreed that we might disagree on policy, but we don't need to be disagreeable with one another. We thought it was important to come together and say that we are going to respect one another despite our differences.
10: McGowan says he and Dawson will settle on a date to debate, but McGowan says it'll be scheduled after he learns more about his daughter's upcoming deployment. All five of McGowan's adult children are in the military.
15: I know that my opponent and I are going to disagree on the issues, and that's okay. But we need to do that without being disagreeable. We need to elevate the conversation and be an example and role models to others. And I think Dave is a person of the caliber and character to do that. And I will join him in that commitment.
10: McGowan is president of the Siouxland Chamber of Commerce. Dawson is an assistant Woodbury County attorney. Dawson says while they both work in Sioux City, their paths have not crossed much.
16: But being respectful to one another and not speaking bad about one another, I think, is an important priority to put forward so that other leaders start moving in that direction so we're not always just name-calling and, you know, saying negative things about one another.
10: Voter registration data as of August 1st shows there are about 94,000 registered Democrats in the 4th District, 122,000 independents, and 212,000 Republicans. U.S. Attorney General Tom Blanch is among 10 Trump administration officials who have been in Iowa the past 9 days. But Blanch says he visited the state fair at Senator Chuck Grassley's invitation.
17: I travel all over the country constantly talking to Americans about whatever's important. I saw an influx of cabinet officials a few weeks ago in Wyoming. I saw an influx of cabinet officials a few weeks ago in Miami as well. So I like that there could be a narrative that we run around compensating for fear about what's going to happen in an election, but it's not true.
10: Now, Blank spoke with reporters after flipping pork at the Pork Producers Grill at the fair. It's a stop for many national and state politicians. That includes Iowa Attorney General Brenna Byrd, who joined Blanche at the grill.
17: To the extent that there's a grand plan for Iowa, it's that this administration cares about ranchers, cares about farmers, and I'm not surprised that there's other folks here. This is literally one of the top 10 most iconic things to do to celebrate America 250.
10: Grassley was not present, but Blanche noted that Grassley's role in the confirming of President Trump's nominees for federal judgeships.
17: I accepted an invitation to come here from Chairman Grassley when there was still snow on the ground in D.C. That's why I'm here 100%.
10: Blanche spoke to the reporters for about 10 minutes and was asked about the federal investigation of anti-competitive practices by the nation's largest meat packers.
17: You have four major market players that take 85-86% of the market, and that presents challenges. It's not per se against the law to be in that situation, but it certainly is something we need to look at closely.
10: Democrats say the parade of officials to the state fair shows that Republicans are worried about the upcoming elections. A Democrat running against Iowa's top election official says Republican Paul Pate, Iowa's Secretary of State, should not have turned over voter registration lists to the federal government. In the spring of 2025, the U.S. Department of Justice asked states for the driver's license numbers and partial Social Security numbers of registered voters, and Pate says he complied with the order this year after consulting the Iowa Attorney General's office and his own attorneys. Ryan Peterman is the Democrat challenging Pate's reelection bid and says Pate should have protected the personal data of Iowa voters.
18: When the DOJ came knocking here in Iowa, Paul Pate said, here you go. He handed our information over, and he did it without a fight. And he told us he was required to do that. But he was not. You see, in 30 other states, secretaries of state, both Republicans and Democrats, said no. They stood up. They pushed back. They had the courage to fight back and to fight for their constituents.
10: Pate says he just didn't turn over the list and insisted on some guidelines for what the Justice Department may use Iowa voter registration data for.
19: Let's keep the politics out of this as much as we can. I am not just a Republican running for office. When I look at my job as Secretary of State, I'm the referee. I don't wear a team jersey when I'm running these elections. I'm out there to make sure the rules are followed, the laws are followed.
10: Both Pate and Peterman made their comments at the state fair during separate appearances at the Register's political soapbox. And a few thousand people were recognized at the Iowa State Fair on Thursday for having a farm in the family for over 100 years. Century Farm Program is launched at the 1976 Iowa State Fair, and 5,000 farms that have been in the same family since 1876 or earlier were recognized. Iowa Agriculture Secretary Mike Nagy says this year's honorees are being recognized as the fair marks the 250th anniversary of the Declaration of Independence.
20: These fairgrounds are filled with red, white, and blue, reminding us of the enduring spirit that has defined both America and Iowa for generations.
10: Thursday's nearly day-long ceremony recognized 274 century farms, another 240 heritage farms that have been in the same family for at least 150 years. The event was held at the Iowa State Fair's Livestock Pavilion, which was built in 1902, and was the first major building on the fairgrounds. The name of each family and the location of their farm was announced. Then families stepped onto the stage for a commemorative photo, and they were handed a sign to put up at their farms, showing it's been in the same family for generations. Now you can head to the story at KGLOAM.com. You can find a link to the database where you can find all of the Century and Heritage Farm Award recipients. That's a look at local news on the Midday Report today on KGLO. We'll take a look at sports next.
14: Don't miss the annual murder mystery at the historic Park Inn Hotel. Figure out who done it at Right on the Park's signature fundraiser, Murder at the Right Place. Filled with numerous suspects, lies, deceit, and innuendo. Murder at the Right Place is August 28th, 29th, and 30th. 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
10: Here's a look at KGLO Sports. Well, the Minnesota Timberwolves and Lynx co-owner Mark Lowry has agreed to sell his controlling stake in the franchises to limited partner Mark Shad at a $4.5 billion value. It's barely a year after his purchase was finalized, according to a person with knowledge of the deal. They spoke to the Associated Press on the condition of anonymity because details of the agreement were not being publicized. Lori is a New York e-commerce entrepreneur. His partner and former baseball star Alex Rodriguez bought the NBA and WNBA clubs from Minnesota businessman Glenn Taylor. The $1.5 billion sale got league approval in June 2025. Well, the high school football season gets underway tonight with a handful of Week Zero games around the state. Most schools and the area are involved in scrimmages. Clear Lake will be hosting an inter-squad scrimmage night at Lions Field with gates open at 4:30. The scrimmage will start at 5:15. Other things going on with family-style entertainment tonight, bounce houses, you can meet the cheer and dance teams, and a bake sale as well will happen. Bay City High will head over to Charles City to participate in the multi-level football scrimmage with Charles City, Crestwood, and Hampton-Dumont Cal starting at 6. Newman will host Nashua Plainfield for a scrimmage night starting at 6 p.m. There's one local Week Zero game with North Iowa hosting GTRA in Buffalo Center later this evening. Iowa Athletic Director Beth Getz has agreed to a contract extension that'll keep her at the school through early 2032. The agreement comes after the Hawkeyes completed one of their most successful athletic seasons in school history during the 2025 and 26 academic year. Iowa athletes are in 4 individual national championships, 3 Big Ten championships, produced 29 All-Americans across multiple sports, and had 9 teams finish the year ranked in the top 25. The men's basketball team reached the Elite 8 for the first time in 39 years. And the Hawkeyes were one of only 2 schools in the country to win a bowl game and finished ranked in the top 25 of the AP polls in football, men's basketball, and women's basketball. The school also generated over $100 million in athletic fundraising during the last academic year. Well, 2 freshmen on the Iowa football team say the NCAA's new 5-for-5 rule will have little impact on them. Beginning of the season, freshmen will have 5 years to compete in 5 full seasons, eliminating red shirts. Noah Daniel is a defensive back from Fort Dodge.
0: I don't think it really changes anything because I just take it day by day. You got 5 years, just get developed as much as you can.
10: Daniel grew up as a Hawkeye fan and was also impressed with Iowa's history of developing defensive backs.
0: That's also another good reason why I committed here, because Coach Parker and his legacy of developing DBs, and that's something that I really wanted and really I could really use.
10: Linebacker Casey Thomas was a standout at Sioux City Bishop Heelan and says he has been trying to adjust to a new level of play since arriving at the start of June.
21: Honestly, I'd say like the pace of the game. It's a lot faster, and I mean, I don't really know how to explain it to you, but like in high school you kind of just play, you're a little free, but here, you know, it's different. You gotta know what you're doing, and it's like the pace of the game is just so much faster.
10: And Thomas says for freshmen, there's a lot to learn while trying to carve out a role.
21: I mean, kind of just like the scheme of what we do here and really just toning in on like the little details, like doing the little things right first off, and then, you know, just kind of growing in that area because little things make big things happen.
10: Well, the Hawks kick off the season against Northern Illinois on September 5th, 1:15 the pregame, 3:15 the kickoff here on KGLO. Northern Iowa quarterback Jackson Daly feels the Panthers will be an improved team under second-year coach Todd Stepsis. Daly enters the season as the starter as UNI looks to bounce back from a 3-9 record in 2025. Daly is not concerned about the pressure of being the starting quarterback.
22: You know, to me, the only thing I'm worried about right now is practice tomorrow and the first rep of practice. And then after that rep, I'll worry about the one after that. So I'm not trying to get into all the pressure and thinking about what everybody else is thinking, and just trying to take it one day at a time.
10: Daly appeared in 10 games a year ago, but did not take over as the starter until the final 4 games of this season.
22: I'll be straightforward and honest. I didn't have the greatest fall camp last year. There was a lot of things walking out of fall camp where I knew I could have been better. And at the end of the day, it's not about me. It's about what can I do to help the team succeed. There was no bitterness, no ill will. I mean, I was all in on whatever the team needed me to do. And at that time, it was short yardage quarterback run game package. So I was all in on that. And then once that changed, then I was all in on the next thing. So whatever it takes to win, that's really what I'm all bought in for.
10: UNI opens the season at Eastern Washington on September 5th. And the Iowa men's basketball team released their 9-conference schedule for next season yesterday. That'll include 11 games within the state of Iowa. The Hawks open November 3rd at home against Lipscomb. And their long road game will be November 20th at Xavier.
23: It's going to be a lot more challenging. It's going to be fun, though. We like the competitive environments, whether that's on the road or over in Des Moines. So being able to play SEC schools, other Big East schools, it's going to be fun.
10: That's Richard sophomore forward Cooper Koch, who averaged nearly 8 points per game and shot better than 40% from 3-point range as a freshman. He played his best basketball down the stretch for a Hawkeye team that made a run to the Elite Eight of the NCAA tournament.
23: As the season went on, I definitely got a lot more confident, a lot more confidence in my game and just in the coaching staff believing in me, especially towards the end of the year once my shots

0: started falling, it definitely helped. But I think it kind of opened my eyes a little to what we can do here with this Iowa program and what I can do in my career.
1: Iowa coach Ben McCollum says Koch became a leader in the weight room during summer workouts.
0: Watching Bennett in the weight room last year, you could just see he's like just far above better than everyone else. Obviously, he's been doing it for 4 years, but just trying to be first to everything, first in every sprint. Like whenever my teammates are struggling a little, just kind of cheering them up and like bringing them along with me.
1: The schedule includes games against Creighton and Alabama and Des Moines, as well as a game at Sioux City against Virginia Tech. Twins had the day off yesterday, and they were on their way to San Diego. They'll play San Diego for three this weekend, and then they will head to face the Athletics for the beginning of the week before returning home next weekend. Tonight, 8 o'clock pregame, 8:40 the first pitch. Saturday, 7 o'clock pregame, 7:40 the first pitch. Sunday, inside Twins at 2, 2:30 the pregame, 3:10 the first pitch, all here on KGLO. Once again, the Twins then head to face the Athletics for three. Next weekend, they host the White Sox and then Detroit after that. And getting into that time of the season where we watch the standings a lot, the Twins right now are tied with Texas for the third and last wild card spot. Toronto's a half game back, Cleveland one back, Detroit one and a half back, Baltimore two back, and Seattle three back. When you look at the American League Central standings, the White Sox lost yesterday, so Minnesota now just 3.5 back, and Cleveland 4.5 back, Detroit five. That's Check of Midday Sports here on KGLO. Back with weather to wrap up the midday report after this.
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1: Tone 28 at KGLO as we take a look at the weather. Temperatures the next 7 days will be right around normal for this time of the year. The typical normal high temperatures at 80, and the normal low is 57. And we'll see some slight chances of precipitation Sunday night through about Tuesday night, but otherwise dry for the majority of the forecast. Today, mostly sunny with a high in the mid-80s. Northwest winds at 8 to 15. Mostly clear tonight, 59 for a low. Northwest winds at 5 to 10. Saturday, mostly sunny with a high 78. Winds out of the northwest at 8 to 15. Saturday night, partly cloudy. Overnight low of 54. Sunday, partly cloudy with a high 77. Sunday night, 25% chance of a scattered shower. Otherwise, partly cloudy, a low of 56. Monday, 20% chance of scattered showers. And it's basically a 20 to 30% chance Monday during the daytime through Tuesday night. 76 for a high on Monday. Monday night, 59 for a low. Tuesday, 81 for a high. Tuesday night, 62 for a low. Wednesday, mostly sunny with a high of 80. Mostly clear Wednesday night, a low of 59. Thursday, mostly sunny with a high of 80. In Mason City at this hour, north winds at 13. The relative humidity is at 54%. And the barometric pressure is on the rise at 30.02 inches. Sunny skies throughout North Central Iowa here at Radio Park as we're at 81 degrees here at the noon hour. 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It's 12:30.
3: I'm Mike Tabusky. The defense has rested in Lindsay Clancy's murder trial. The Massachusetts mother admits to killing her three children, but the defense says she's not criminally responsible because she was suffering from postpartum psychosis. Here's ABC News legal contributor Shauna Lloyd.
4: They are looking at her behavior because they want to ensure that this is something that's occurring due to the mental defect and not because it is premeditated. And that's what the defense is looking to highlight with this witness.
3: Closing arguments are expected next week. New York residents on Long Island are recovering after severe storms, including a tornado, which blew through the area overnight. Dover, Delaware also reported a tornado. And Prince Harry is one of several public figures who's been ordered to pay £9.5 million, about $13 million, to the Daily Mail. It comes after the former British royal and five others, including Elton John, lost an invasion of privacy case against that British newspaper. This is ABC News.
5: It's that time of year when the weather can

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1: USDA's monthly cattle on feed report, released after the close today, may not offer much help to the cash or futures trade heading into September. I'm Mark Oppel with your bottom line report to end the week, brought to you by our friends at Helena. There's a new addition to the Farm Progress Show in Boone, Iowa this year. It's an expanded agronomy zone, and the Helena team will be there. Exhibit space 1359 and 1360. See firsthand how Helena products can help you get the most out of every acre. I'll be at Farm Progress Show, and I'll see you at the agronomy zone. Well, one analyst called the cattle complex a train wreck in slow motion. And bottom line analysts say they have to agree, with live cattle and feeder cattle futures ending the week near nine-month lows. Feedlot operators in the plains continue to battle late summer heat stress, and some feedlots even looking for new locations to sell their cattle longer term, with Tyson closing two plants and selling another. We don't see today's cattle on feed report offering much help next week, although nine-month lows can always attract bottom pickers and some new buyers. Hog futures have also been pulled lower by the slumping cattle trade, though we do see hogs rebounding sooner and further. I'm Mark Oppold, wishing you a profitable day and a profitable week ahead.
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10: 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The Small Business Administration and National Federation of Independent Business were part of a small business roundtable in West Des Moines this past Wednesday. Iowa Congressman Zach Nunn was one of the participants.
11: NFIB has been a great partner in helping us say, let's just roll back some of the red tape. It's one of the reasons I was able to move forward my Protect Small Businesses from Excessive Paperwork Act, which in its title alone just showcases how much paperwork has hit small businesses. At the beginning of my term here in Congress, the federal government was showing up

0: fining small businesses $500 per day per infraction if they hadn't gotten their paperwork filled out correctly. Insane punishment, and really it became kind of a fine and fee model by the federal government to effectively just fleece small businesses, because the big guys were all taken care of. They had in-house legal, they had it covered, but for a mom-and-pop shop, for a family farm, for a home office that was an LLC, they had to file all this themselves, and the cost was over $5,000. The intent was noble. Let's go after, you know, shell companies and shut them down. And we know there's about 40,000 shell companies in America today, but let's target them. Instead, the Biden-era administration targeted 32 million small business owners and put unbearable costs on them.
1: Congressman Zach Nunn is a Republican representing Iowa's 3rd District. The Iowa Business Report is presented today by Iowa History Journal. 6 issues a year filled with stories of Iowa's amazing past. More at iowahistoryjournal.com. I'm Jeff Stein for the Iowa Business Report.
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3: Congressional Window. Hello, everyone. I'm Mark Dorenkamp with Agribusiness News on Brownfield. You've heard about the elite genetics and advanced agronomic performance, but did you know that Pioneer Brand Z-Series soybeans have proven yield advantages over competitors? Plant Pioneer. An American Farm Bureau economist is eyeing a small window for Congress to provide certainty for agriculture. John Newton tells Brownfield the clock is ticking once the August recess concludes.
4: I think folks in farm country need to talk to their members of Congress while they're back home. When they come back in September, we've got 3 weeks to get a farm bill done, get additional economic aid done, and then they adjourn for all of October for the election in November. They come back for a few weeks before Thanksgiving.
3: An ag economist says he's optimistic that some commodity prices could continue to push higher. Guy Allen with Kansas State University says corn futures moved above $5 for the first time in 18 months Thursday.
5: What's really driving the corn fundamentals is we've got very good animal protein demand, and particularly in the beef sector, but also for pork and poultry there as well. We've seen record U.S. corn exports last year and would anticipate it again this coming year as well.
3: He tells Brownfield now could be a good time for producers to market grain.
5: I think with the volatility that we've had, I would definitely be looking at an option strategy this fall.
3: Hundreds of Iowa farm families receive special recognition at the Iowa State Fair for preserving their agricultural heritage. Brownfield's Brent Barnett is there.
6: Iowa Ag Secretary Mike Negg says 514 families were honored with century or heritage farm designations.
7: Multiple generations on stage at one time yesterday. Lots of great stories, struggles that families had. They shared those little stories about how the family kept the farm.
6: He tells Brownfield the event also marked the state's 50th anniversary for its century farm program.
7: We've recognized now 2,400 heritage farm families and over 21,000 century farms.
6: From Des Moines, I'm Brent Barnett, Brownfield.
3: President Trump has announced a deal that he says will lower beef prices for American consumers. According to his post on Truth Social, for the next 90 days, the U.S. will allow up to 300,000 metric tons of product for ground beef to be imported with no out-of-quota tariff. Ethan Lane with the National Cattlemen's Beef Association says the group is disappointed.
8: Continuing to undercut U.S. ranchers by flooding the market with additional imports or attempting to does absolutely nothing to help consumer prices, and it destroys confidence at the ranch gate for producers across the country.
3: And the USDA is reporting big U.S. export sales to end the week. China purchased more than 700,000 tons of U.S. soybeans, while Unknown Destinations is also buying more than 700,000 tons of beans, along with 205,000 tons of U.S. corn. I'm Mark Dorenkamp with Brownfield Ag News.
6: Farm Progress Show is nearly here, and ADM is gearing up for a busy week of conversations with farmers from across the Corn Belt and beyond. ADM's Corey Hartback.
9: The conversations that I expect to have are just more at like the human level, the person level. Sometimes on the phone calls, it's just like, it can be very transactional. It's like, hey, what's the price? Sell me X bushels. But to get a chance to meet people, you know, if their spouse is along, if they got kids along, I kind of love meeting the whole farm operation.
6: ADM will be set up at booth 1126, and Hartback says there will be opportunities to gain valuable information.
9: To stop in and just kind of learn all the tools of

0: 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Let's talk to see if we can figure out a way to get you some more pennies on your bushels.
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0: I'm Helena McNamee, and it's time for your Connoisseur Media Ag Update. At the Iowa State Fair, there are plenty of things competing for your attention. The food, the rides, the livestock, and then there's Big Bad Joe. The Suffolk Ram, shown by Jim Fisher of Mercer, Missouri, tipped the scales at 568 pounds to win this year's biggest ram competition. That was not just a win, though. It was a new Iowa State Fair record, smashing the previous mark of 507.5 pounds, set back in 2014. And Fisher says Joe may not be done making history.
1: So we talked about it. We weighed him occasionally, and he just kept growing. And just, I mean, we weighed him when we put him on the trailer Wednesday morning at 7:30, and he weighed 577, and we just looked at each other with disbelief. And he only shrunk 9 pounds, and he weighed 568 here.
0: That 568-pound weigh-in was enough to win the fair. But then Fisher and his girlfriend Mona Baker started looking at another number, 545. That's the official Guinness World Records weight for Stratford, a Suffolk ram from Oregon recognized as the world's largest domestic ram. Big Bad Joe was 23 pounds heavier, and Fisher says Joe also stands 2 inches taller.
1: We knew what the record was, what we were going to break the record. We were pretty confident we were going to win. That on top of that, we got to looking at the Guinness record, and we found out it was 545 and 43 inches, and we're 45 inches, and we weighed 568, so we've gained 23 pounds over the record.
0: But there is an important distinction. Breaking the Iowa State Fair record is official. Breaking the Guinness World Record is not, at least not yet. Fisher says he has already started the process.
1: We were worried about the shrink, because if we'd had 5% shrink on a hot day, we might have not made it. So I told the supervisor, my vet was here, because he had him witness it too, and the sheep supervisor witnessed it, and we got one other person, the cattle barns, witnessing it. And so we applied for the paperwork, a month ago or so, and so that was the first step. Now we got to get these signatures. So yeah, it's a pretty good honor. I mean, beat our own record too.
0: So the paperwork has been filed. Now comes the documentation and verification process. And for Fisher and Baker, getting a ram to this size isn't as simple as putting more feed in a bunk. It starts with genetics.
2: Genetics is a big part of this as well, finding the right combination of genetics that any animal can be born with, you know, and trying to improve on that.
1: Just like him, there's very few rams can do this. It's just the pure luck that got one that finally did what you wanted to do.
0: And Joe wasn't even the obvious choice at first. Fisher says the ram was home-raised, and as a yearling, they weren't sure he'd become a contender. Then they loaned him to a neighbor for breeding. And when he came back, he started growing and growing and growing. Last year, as a two-year-old, Joe weighed 501.5 pounds and was reserve champion. This year, he gained another 66.5 pounds.
1: He just was growing and growing and growing, and it's just unbelievable. He went from 501 and a half to 568 in a year's time.
0: That kind of growth takes a lot of management. Baker says that feeding Joe through the summer was its own challenge.
2: It's kind of hard in a way, too, because of the feeding. You know, you want to feed him and push him, but yet
1: you got to be careful.
2: You got to be careful doing that at the same time and then trying to keep him on feed, especially with the heat of the summer. And so feeding him was every day, you know, what's it going to take to feed him and keep him maintained and keep him cool enough and still want to eat. And that was a challenge.
0: Fisher says that they make a special feed blend for their animals, but the goal isn't simply to make Joe heavier. They also want him healthy. Exercise is important, and so is keeping stress down. And Fisher says that Joe remains a part of their breeding program.
1: He'll go off a feed now. We're not going to push him anymore. We'll turn him out with some ewes, or we'll collect him right away. Let him rest, save him for next year. Get him outside in a pen with a couple ewes anyway, for sure, so that he keeps active and they just do better. They come back and gain if they, yeah. I mean, he's solid muscle. There's no fat on him.
0: And that's important because this isn't just about one big ram. Fisher plans to collect reproductive material from Joe to potentially use artificial insemination on future sheep. He also has Joe's son coming up behind him. And there are other prospects back home. So Fisher isn't treating 568 pounds as the finish line. He's treating it as a new starting point.
1: Well, his son will be here next week. And we got some others at home that are probably just as good as him, but we just brought one. And so, yeah, we'll see what they grow up to. But, yeah, I think so. I think we're right on track and be very competitive.
0: That competitive streak has been building for years. Fisher says that a friend who has also competed with sheep and who held the fair's record for years eventually convinced him to give the big ram competition a try.
1: So a friend of mine used to do this every year with hams, and he had the record. And the record was in 2014. So for 12 years, he carried the record. Yeah, I just talked to him last night. We're friends. And he talked about how he won with the lightest lamb and ram and got beat out 1 year, too. But he was right here on top a lot of years. And he was the one who says, you got to get in this, Jim. You got to get in this.
0: Now Fisher is the one at the top. And Baker says that's where the real challenge begins.
2: It's fun getting to the top, but it's the challenge to stay there. And so it'll keep us on our toes.
0: And while there is a $1,000 prize for the champion, Fisher says that's not what keeps them coming back.
2: If you want a challenge, this is a challenge.
1: Yeah, it's not the money. I mean, there's $1,000 for the champion, $500 for the reserve. That don't have anything to do with it. It costs way more than that to do it anyway. But,
2: right.
1: So it's our hobby. It's our challenge.
0: And for Jim Fisher and Mona Baker, that's exactly what Big Bad Joe represents, a challenge they've taken all the way to the top. I'm Helena McNamee, and this was your Connoisseur Media Ag Update.
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11: There have been proposals to treat homeless encampments as legal nonprofit associations. That may sound like a technical legal question, but for rural landowners, it can have very practical consequences. Think about your property. You have fences, livestock, irrigation systems, equipment, crops, and perhaps a mortgage secured by the land. Unauthorized occupants can damage fences, create livestock and biosecurity problems, contaminate water, start fires, or damage irrigation infrastructure. The bigger concern is what happens if an informal encampment is given some form of legal entity status. Instead of dealing with a straightforward trespass, the landowner could face additional litigation, delays, and uncertainty over who has authority to act. And that uncertainty has a financial cost. Insurance companies care about risk and control of the premises. Lenders care about collateral value and clear title. Appraisers care about whether the property can actually be used for its highest and best agricultural purpose. For farmers and ranchers, property rights aren't an abstract legal concept. They're an essential part of the economic value of the farm, and that's something policymakers need to remember. This has been the Agricultural Law and Tax Report. I'm Roger McCullough.
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13: Soybeans, corn, and hogs are higher. Cattle have turned mixed. I'm John Perkins with a Brownfield Market Update. You better build bigger bins. It's just a suggestion, but regardless, be ready to maximize your per acre profits with MX Series corn by Stein. Stein has yield. It's been a mixed day for soybeans. They are currently up modestly on short covering and technical buying as traders watch late development weather. Recent crop tour and recent major private crop tour has shown lower than a year ago pod counts in some key U.S. growing areas. But for the most part, those growing areas are above average. China and unknown destinations both bought more than 700,000 tons of new crop U.S. beans ahead of the open. September beans are up 3 at 1223 and 3 quarters. November's 2 higher at 1238 and a half. Also helping soybeans come off the mat, September bean meal's up 150 at 317.20. March soybean oil, rather September soybean oil, is down 191 at 69.27. Corn's up, waiting for the final numbers from that major private crop tour, expecting a lower yield guess. Unknown destinations purchased new crop U.S. corn this morning. September's up 3.75 at 482.5, and December corn's 4 higher at 507.5. Chicago wheat is mixed. Kansas City and Minneapolis are lower. Despite the Black Sea issues, there's been no real improvement in global demand for U.S. wheat. Still, that's also a long-term concern, as infrastructure damage will take some time to repair. And frankly, there just does not seem to be any end in sight to Russia's war in Ukraine. September Chicago is a quarter lower at 682.5. Cotton and rice are seeing varying degrees of support from concerns about crop conditions. October cotton's up 18 at 87.20. Much more heavily traded December.

0: 12. And hogs are supported by oversold signals and the higher midday move in pork, up more than $3 from the wholesale trade. Butcher hogs today are steady. National Direct was $1.83 higher at the open. October leans up 62 at 80.85. December 77 higher at 71.52. And over in the broader market, crude oil is up about 50 cents a barrel. The Dow Jones Industrial Average is higher as well. John Perkins, Brownfield.
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2: Talk with farmers, trying to help them get the right market responses that they're looking for, trying to make sure that they are engaged with the market, have, you know, a good trusted resource to talk to about a marketing strategy, selling bushels, delivery windows, fixing tickets, all that kind of stuff.
1: Hartbeck says it's a chance for farmers to meet in person with ADM's Producer Direct team.
2: I'm going to be there. Several other colleagues of the team are going to be there. You know, there's going to be a lot of literature this year about, like, the regen program that ADM is rolling out right now, even as we speak. Kind of incentivize some premiums for bushels for corn and soybeans.
1: Hartbeck says ADM will be located at booth 1126. The Farm Progress Show runs September 1st through 3rd in
3: 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What we consider modern farming in the U.S. began around the 18th century in what is generally referred to as the British Agricultural Revolution. There certainly was agricultural practices before that, but this time frame brought more advances in a short amount of time. Yields increased, and each farmer could handle more acres, and crop rotation was introduced. Animal husbandry also improved. Better nutrition, culling, lower quality herd bulls, and older females. Soon farmers were producing more food than their families indeed needed, which expanded trade. That's all part of American agriculture history. I'm Mark Oppold.
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8: From ABC News, I'm Mike Dubusky. Right now, the USS George Washington is taking over for the USS Abraham Lincoln in the Arabian Sea. The Lincoln is on its way back to the U.S. right now after an extended deployment to the Middle East amid several reports of deteriorating conditions aboard that aircraft carrier. Meanwhile, Navy officials are considering whether to name a new ship after President Trump, according to two sources familiar with the matter. ABC News White House correspondent Karen Travers says that vessel is currently named for Doris Miller, one of World War II's most famed black service members.
9: It would be unprecedented to do it after a sitting president. There are carriers named after former presidents. This is not something that has been decided, but something that, of course, would likely generate significant controversy if they did move forward with this decision.
8: Ahead of the midterms, a White House official now tells ABC News the president will sign a new executive order temporarily lifting ground beef import tariffs for 90 days. The planned move is already drawing pushback, with the National Cattlemen's Beef Association saying the move sacrifices long-term stability for short-term messaging. Speaking of tariffs, Walmart has announced what it's planning to do with the refund it received over the Trump administration's older tariff policy, which had been struck down by the Supreme Court.
10: Walmart says it is putting its $2.9 billion tariff refund toward lower prices. The company says its customers are feeling squeezed, especially by gas prices. They're above $4 a gallon as families contend with high prices across the board.
8: ABC's Will Reeve. A rare tornado damaged a beach club on New York's Long Island overnight, but luckily, says Nassau County Executive Chairman Bruce Blakeman,
11: fortunately, there were no injuries. There might have been one minor injury, but no serious injuries reported. Nobody went to the hospital, and there were no casualties.
8: And the defense has rested in the Lindsey Clancy murder trial. Closing arguments in that case are expected early next week. You're listening to ABC News.
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4: The FBI has seized former Democratic Representative Eric Swalwell's phone and electronic devices, allegedly as part of an ongoing criminal probe. ABC's Jay O'Brien has details.
5: Sources tell ABC News this is an investigation based on accusations of sexual assault, although the exact scope of this probe is unclear. Swalwell has denied repeatedly assaulting anyone. Remember, U.S. Attorney for Washington, D.C., Jeanine Pirro, said that she would look into Swalwell's conduct in the nation's capital. She even put up a tip line asking for the public to call in.
4: Amid the allegations, Swalwell ended his campaign for California governor and resigned from Congress. A Texas court has slashed the $50 million judgment against InfoWars founder Alex Jones over his false claims the 2012 Sandy Hook shooting was a hoax.
6: The Texas ruling does not affect the $1.4 billion judgment against Alex Jones in Connecticut, but it's still a victory for him after he was found liable for damages for claiming Sandy Hook was faked by the government to tighten gun laws. The unanimous opinion of the appeals court in Texas was that the parents of a six-year-old victim of the shooting did not show evidence of harassment so egregious it would allow them to exceed the state's cap on damages. Sherry Preston, ABC News.
4: And Christopher Nolan's blockbuster, The Odyssey, is now the highest-grossing R-rated movie ever made, topping a record set 2 years ago, though, by Deadpool and Wolverine. It's made $1.35 billion. Mike Dubosky, ABC News.
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10: Mainly sunny skies this afternoon, with daytime highs approaching 82. Winds out of the northwest, 8 to 15 miles per hour. Mainly clear skies again tonight. Lows level off around 59. Highs level sunshine tomorrow. Daytime highs approaching 78. Mainly sunny skies Sunday with a high of 77. 75. Slight chance for showers Monday. That's the weatherology forecast for AM 1300 KGLO. Right now, it's 81 degrees.
11: 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It's Chris Atterbury. Join me and Glenn Perkins from the Left Coast tonight. We're on the air from San Diego at 8 o'clock with an 8:40 first pitch. It's the Twins and the Swinging Friars right here on your home for Twins baseball. 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
17: All right, let's do it. 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
18: Hey, it's Friday.
17: That feels good.
18: Yeah, it does.
17: The Democrats are united. Take the DNC chair's word for it. He said it's true.
18: Yeah, I mean, they may be flat broke, and they may have communists rising up throughout the ranks, but, you know, hey, whatever.
17: Yeah, and CNN's not even buying this, by the way.
19: Democrats are unified. We are united, and we're through most of these primaries now, so it's no longer Democrat-on-Democrat violence. Right now, everyone is focused
20: really united,
19: on the November
20: though, Ken?
19: Election.
20: I don't want to cut you off, but I mean, the DSA, so you're saying that all the Democrats and the DSA candidates, they're all united?
19: Let me say, we are a big tent party. We always are. There's more that unites us as Democrats than those small differences.
17: I thought that would be a great
18: small
17: way to start.
18: Differences? Yeah.
0: Nothing small about those differences.
18: It's been fascinating watching CNN on this because, you know, if you take into account what their primary viewership is, which is older Democrats,
0: mm-hmm.
18: that's why they are so skeptical about the DSA. It's a bunch of people who are like, whoa, wait a minute, hold on, we gotta try to head this off and protect our guys as much as possible.
14: Oh, yeah. Because they're not part of the indoctrinated class that they're looking at right now.
18: Yeah.
14: I mean, and they've got, some real nuts that they got to deal with.
18: Mm-hmm.
14: This one in Florida, Angie Nixon. Like, I think, okay, like the other day when she's talking about, I take my kids to the trans shows. There's nothing sexual about it. Right. It's wholesome. You're like, that's bat bleep crazy.
18: Sure is.
14: And you think, well, that's probably the worst we're going to see from her. Not so much. It's like something new every day. She talked with Don Lemon.
0: Oh, gosh.
14: And Don Lemon, you notice a lot of these hosts are trying to say, hey, people are trying to, paint y'all as communists and all this. And you're not really that, are you? And then they end up saying, well, yeah, we are, actually.
18: Yeah, we are. Like, we're trying to help you.
14: But she's also playing the race card, of course.
15: That, socialist, the DSA thing, that scares some people. And I just... Are you aware of that?
16: Don, I am a black woman with natural hair. I scare people just being my authentic self.
0: Oh.
14: You see?
0: Gosh, I'll tell you.
14: What's that?
0: It's just ridiculous.
14: What do you mean? You and I last week were walking down the street, okay, and we see a black woman.
0: Yeah.
14: And she had her hair colored blonde, and you were fine. And then we saw a black woman with kind of an afro, and you ran the other way.
18: I saw that.
14: You were petrified.
0: Scared.
18: Well, he actually tried to hop on your back.
14: Yes, and I have a bad back right now.
0: Yeah.
14: It was something. Of course that's a load of nonsense.
0: It is. It's ridiculous, so they keep peddling it. It's the same thing. It's the fallback.
14: The only people that I think truly believe that are white liberal women.
0: Right. Oh, because...
14: Like, they believe that there is this group of people in the United States that still thinks, I don't know, that slavery should be around or something.
18: Right.
14: Everybody else has been past it for years and years and years, but Angie Nixon's not going to say that. As a matter of fact, she's convinced that Trump wants to take us all back to when, well, in her words, drinking out of colored-only fountains.
18: What?
14: Yes?
21: Donald Trump and Ashley Moody are causing so much harm to folks. And I feel like they're legitimately trying to return us back to the worst chapters of our past, of our history. Donald Trump saying things like he wants to make America great again. They want to return us back to the good old days. But the good old days were my mom drinking out of colored only water fountains, segregation.
14: Sorry, I said grandma, mom. My apologies to mom on that one.
0: Yeah, her mom?
14: Yeah, her mom drank out of, what was it, colored only?
21: The good old days were...
14: You got it.
21: My mom drinking out of colored only water fountains, segregation.
14: Mm-hmm. Oh, gosh.
0: Just can't anymore. With this,
14: I guess they think that still works. I don't know.
18: Okay.
0: Yes. What has Donald Trump said or done that would indicate that you're going to be drinking out of different fountains?
18: Was that when? Like some secret index in the Project 2025?
0: Yeah, I have no idea, dude. I have no idea.
14: Yeah, and it's kind of crazy because as he endorsed Byron Donalds for governor in Florida, black man.
18: Mm-hmm.
14: Byron Donalds is the new black face of white supremacy. People just don't know it yet.
18: Of course.
14: And he's going to force blacks to drink out of certain water fountains if he is governor.
18: Well, he's already started doing it, by the way.
14: Oh, really?
18: On the campaign trail. He's like, no, white guy, this fountain is yours. I'm going to go drink out of that dog bowl over there.
14: Oh, gosh. These people are so ridiculous. So, yeah, that's just the latest one there.
0: Oh, man.
14: Meanwhile, David, you had talked yesterday that Trump was going to be on, of all people, Michael Cohen's show, which is incredible.
0: Right. They hated each other, didn't they?
18: Yeah.
14: Yes.
0: Yeah, rightfully so.
18: Yeah, so they were, of course, he was Trump's attorney for a long, long time. then wound up getting caught up in the Stormy Daniels stuff. And, well, Michael Cohen had to go to prison for a little while because his name was on the receipts. And then he became this sort of, like, resistance hero because he hated Donald Trump.
14: Yes.
18: And now Trump is back in the White House, and Michael Cohen really wants a presidential pardon. And so he's sucking up to the old boss. I mean, it's embarrassing to hear this. So he interviewed him for his radio show and his podcast. And here's how it kicks off, at least in the clips that are making
1: you remember. Do you remember, sir, when I went on CNN with Brianna Keeler and she told me that you were underwater in the polls and I responded with those famous two words, says who, which became some worldwide meme?
2: And an advocate, and then they weaponized you like nobody's ever been weaponized, like few have been.
1: Well, maybe just you and I, sir.
2: And but, you. Yeah, me too, but I don't consider mine, you know, mine was at a level that nobody's ever seen before. But they weaponized you, they weaponized a lot of people, and I respect the fact that you recanted everything you said, and that's a big thing that you did. That's a very big thing.
1: Sir, you may remember that following morning you called me into the office after, and then you gave me one of those traditional Trump slaps on the shoulder, and you said to me, F them. You're stronger than them.
18: Remember, dude, how good you were to me because I was so good to you, Papa Trump. Give me a pardon, please.
14: Oh, my gosh, that is embarrassing.
0: A little Chris Farley in there during the interview. Remember that time when you were so great?
14: Oh, gosh.
18: Jeez. He's going to get a pardon, probably. I mean,
14: probably will. But, I mean, it was also embarrassing when he went on the attack of Trump.
18: Oh, sure.
14: The whole thing. But, I mean, that's just kind of who this guy is.
18: Right.
14: You know, in the end. Meanwhile, the WNBA, I don't even know what this story is that you have, David.
18: Oh, man, it is a...
14: It's something new every day with them, too.
18: Yeah, another fantastic night of WNBA basketball. The Atlanta Dream were taking on the Los Angeles whatevers. And this was an incredible moment as an L.A. player went to the line for a free throw.
14: I stand corrected. I do know this story already. Yeah, I saw the highlight. Yeah. Okay, roll it.
22: It's reported this week Park will skip the Asian Games. There's a stoppage here, and Angel Reese is pointing out the perpetrator. Something was thrown onto the court. And Brink kicking the object away.
18: It was a bright green, well, dildo. Yes.
14: Yes.
0: They have no idea what it is. The object.
18: It's an object.
0: Somebody threw something onto the court. What is that object?
18: I love that at the beginning of the clip, you can, because it's at, you know, the player's at the line and the camera is down low, like close to the action.
14: Yes.
18: And in that clip, it's kind of hard to make out, but if you listen carefully, you can hear it hit the hardwood. You can hear it go thwack.
14: Well, this was a phenomenon a while back, to the point where people were betting on whether or not one was going to appear on the court. And I can't remember now, did some of them pick that up? Because I know people online were betting on it.
18: I think so.
14: Well, and then you're wait a second, that's like insider trading, because if you can smuggle one in to the arena, even if you get arrested, it could be worth it if you placed all the money on the bet that, yes, and I'll give you the color as well.
18: Yes, I think it was more they were betting on the color.
14: Yes, would it be neon?
18: Well, we had a bet about whether or not they would do it when the first female ump made her debut in Major League Baseball.
14: Yeah, I won that bet.
18: You did. Because I thought for sure some prankster was going to try to do it, and, well, I was wrong.
0: They'd just embrace it. First 25,000 fans. Get their own. Just don't chuck it.
18: The thing is, too, though, like the players are all on the court just trying not to laugh. So for all the outrage.
14: Angel Reese was not even close to laughing. She was ticked off, man.
0: The guy had a Luka Doncic jersey on that caught him running out.
14: Oh, my God. Okay. Oh, did you see what happened in Dearborn, Michigan? We got to get to that story and the five stories we're watching today. Coming right up.

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Well, a few months ago, a massive survey was conducted. 123,000 people were asked to rate their wireless

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0: Jeremy Markley, David Van Camp, Scott Robbins, and now the five stories we're watching today.
1: One, two,
2: number five, fentanyl-linked deaths have plunged 22% in a single year thanks to Trump's border crackdown, the fight against drug cartels. You know, drug vote goes boom. Arrests of convicted fentanyl traffickers.
0: You mean it worked?
2: It worked, yeah.
0: Well, be damned.
2: Weird. Enforcement works.
0: Wow.
2: Yeah. And, you know, not letting people come across with fentanyl just to try to catch the big fish.
3: Yeah.
2: Like they
3: poisoning entire communities.
2: Yeah. Number four, related, we've had 16 straight months with zero illegal aliens released into our country. And number three, New Jersey Governor Mikey Sherrill, we're told she's a moderate Democrat, right?
3: Right.
2: Well, she signed a law yesterday that makes it basically impossible to sue doctors who perform sex changes on children.
3: That doesn't seem moderate.
2: No, it does not. Yeah.
3: Seems like someone that's captured or insane.
2: Number two, President Trump announced a new deal that will lift certain tariffs and basically quotas on imported ground beef for 90 days to lower the cost of ground beef and to take pressure off of U.S. cattle producers who've been hit hard by all sorts of things like drought, that screw worm, wildfires, etc. Number one, the president of Iran is calling for an end to the war with a not-so-subtle jab at the religious hardliners, saying, hey, we should quit while we're ahead. You know, he was doing the rah-rah thing. Hey, we're winning this war. We should just take the win and get what we can. Mm-hmm. And then said, you know, for the people who are just sort of laughing off economic concerns within Iran, he said, when we chant slogans, we must also accept their severity. Basically saying, hey, you guys are yapping a lot, but you don't have to live with the consequences.
3: Exactly.
2: So we'll see what happens.
4: What do the guys with the guns have to say?
2: They say, we have guns. Shut your pie hole.
3: Yeah, yeah, we're eating just fine.
4: I read this stuff, and again, no, who cares what the president of Iran thinks.
2: Yeah. Those are the top five stories that we're watching today. 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
3: Okay. there's a lot of different stories that we got to get to today. And I know this isn't one of the most important ones because it's just a survey that was done. But it grabbed my attention because it's funny. And it was a survey talking about relationships and all things that had to do with relationships or breakups. And it gets to, you know, did you ever think there was a strange reason that maybe you broke up with someone? And people were answering that honestly. One person just said their feet looked weird and I couldn't take it. And that was a deal breaker.
4: Did him a favor then. Jeez.
3: Well, you haven't seen the feet. What if someone just had hideous feet? Everything
4: what,
3: else
4: like
3: is...
4: webbed toes or something? what are we talking about here? Like duck feet?
3: I have no idea what it would be.
4: Okay, I don't know.
3: But just nasty feet.
4: Yeah.
3: Someone else said, I just didn't like the way they chewed gum.
4: Yeah.
3: Well, that could be corrected, right?
4: Yeah, I would think.
3: Because I got to believe that's a loud chewer.
4: Mm-hmm.
3: I mean, and then you just got to be able to be honest enough to say, has anyone ever said you chew that kind of loud?
4: That gum sure must be good.
3: That's the way you'd say it, right?
4: Yeah.
3: So I don't know. David's right now. David's ready to confess something.
2: Well, no. I'm just saying.
3: What is it?
2: I like the passive-aggressive nature of Scott's approach. That always works in relationships.
4: Yeah. I've learned a lot about rolling hand grenades underneath the beds and then walking away.
3: Yeah. Somebody else said they ate pizza with a fork. I know that's a New York thing. Yeah. It's like, oh, yeah, that's a deal. But across the country, is it that big a deal?
2: I don't think so.
4: Probably not, but it's weird.
3: I'm thinking, okay, is this like a first date or a first few date sort of thing, and you don't want the cheese going down your chin and everything else, right. So you're trying to be as neat as possible? I have no idea. I wouldn't do it. But.
4: Show them your true self right out of the gate.
3: Okay. Someone else said they cut their hair. And that was it.
2: Because hair doesn't grow back.
4: They cut their hair?
3: Yes, this person broke up with this other person because they cut their hair.
4: What if it was a guy breaking up with a girl because she cut her hair?
3: It's possible.
4: I'd think that more than a guy. Than a girl saying it to a guy, yeah.
3: Yeah. I would think so.
4: I could see that.

0: There was a hairstylist I knew that dated a guy for his hair. So if he would have got his hair cut, and it, I mean, it was past his nipples. I mean, it was long hair. Mm-hmm. So I don't know if, but usually I think it'd be the other way around. Because that was always the theory that me and a couple buddies had, was that a lot of women, this would have been around like late 80s into 90s, that women really wanted their friends to get their hair cut so then they would look better. But they would always tell their friends, oh, it's so cute. It's adorable. And all the guys would be like, that's a terrible haircut. Why would she do that?
1: I love the Sinead O'Connor on you.
0: Or just like a bob cut.
2: Sort of a bobber. Yeah.
0: Yeah. Someone else said just because they didn't like the color red. That was it. Done. Another person said they'd never eat fresh vegetables, only canned. And this one I completely understand. They took me on a date to play bingo.
2: Yeah.
0: What?
1: Yeah, that's something you discuss ahead of time. Like maybe because it can be fun going to a bingo night, but it's not like that's not.
0: Hold on, really?
1: Yes.
2: I suppose if you could booze while you're there.
1: No.
2: Some cocktails.
1: No, it's come down to that. No, it can be fun, man, because you get to watch like old people get super competitive about it.
0: I would never in a million years think, you know what, date, I'm taking her to bingo.
1: No, I'm saying
0: it can be what?
1: That would have to be like deep into the relationship.
0: Okay.
1: And it's like, hey, we're gonna do this fun thing.
0: All right.
1: Just to experience it.
0: You've been to some bingo.
1: I have actually. This. Well, because an old friend of ours, I found out and I was floored, he was a bingo enthusiast. It was the afternoon shave. Do you remember him?
0: Sure.
1: Yeah, he was a huge bingo guy. And I was like, what? And he's like, dude, you have to go. It's awesome people watching at the very least.
0: Could you win money doing it?
1: Oh, yeah. They have cash prizes. They have all sorts of stuff there.
2: Yeah.
0: I was going to say, there's got to be an angle. It's not just, hey, bingo, when you feel good about yourself. It's got to be more than that, right?
1: Yeah.
0: Wow. Okay. Covering the important stuff today. That's what we're doing. We do have to get to the story out of Dearborn, Michigan last night, and a pastor went off. And what's your story coming up?

0: Soybeans, corn, and hogs are higher. 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November beans up 1 3/4 at 12.38 1/4. Corn is higher on short covering and technical buying. September corn's up 3 3/4 at 482 1/2. December corn up 4 at 507 1/2. Live and feeder cattle are mostly higher. Watching direct business develop and waiting on this afternoon's cattle on feed report. October lives are up 2 at 218.02. September feeders are up 27 at 329.20. Hogs are supported by oversold signals. October lean hogs up 67 at 80.90. December lean hogs up 82 at 71.57. I'm Megan Grebner, Brownfield Ag News.
1: Mainly sunny skies this afternoon, with daytime highs approaching 82. Winds out of the northwest, 8 to 15 miles per hour. Lows level off around 59 tonight, clear skies. Bright sunshine tomorrow, daytime highs approaching 78. Mainly sunny skies Sunday, with a high of 77. 75, slight chance for showers Monday. That's the weatherology forecast for AM 1300 KGLO. Right now, it's 81 degrees.
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13: Gracious.
14: It's craggy, you know? I don't know.
13: It's craggy. It's alien-esque, too.
14: There's been some work done there. And as Jamie has pointed out, you know, if she didn't have...
15: I really do maintain this. Go ahead.
14: If she didn't have a soul that was just dark and horrible, you would never say that about her.
15: No.
14: Right.
15: I don't even know if I'd see her that way. I'm not going to sit here and say, man, I'd say stone cold gorgeous. No, not that.
14: Right.
15: But it wouldn't be, you know, nearly as bad as it is, but it is. It's a dark personality.
14: Yes, it is.
13: I would say, what time's the mothership coming to pick you up?
14: Well, she's defending Islamists getting into government.
15: Okay, roll it.
16: The biggest threat I see to the United States right now is not the religion of Islam. It is fundamental Christianity and the bat sect of Christianity that Eric Kirk belongs in, where you have firework funerals or grinder crashes, and you dress up like an assassin and do a bat crazy video after your husband was violently murdered by an assassin. And I see the biggest threat to women.
15: Hold on a second. You can say whatever you want about Erica Kirk and say you don't like the way she acted after her husband was assassinated. Okay. Even giving you that much room, how is that a danger to anybody else?
14: I have no idea.
15: And that is one of the dumbest takes you'll ever hear.
14: And did she really think that this, you know, memorial service slash TPUSA rally honoring Charlie Kirk is representative of every evangelical Christian funeral. Like, does she realize that evangelical Christian funerals do not involve pyrotechnics that I know of?
15: No. No. And the thing is, remember how many people watched it that day?
14: Yeah.
15: They weren't coming in for the pyro. They were coming in to see what people were going to say.
14: Yeah.
15: It was the substance of the whole thing. But anyway, let's go on with this brain dead take.
16: Preachers like Pete Hegseth's pastor, who doesn't want women to have the right to vote. And I see the Republican Party wanting to subjugate women
15: true?
16: Far
15: Hold
16: more.
15: On, fact check that. I don't believe that for a second.
14: I think she's taking some things out of context.
15: Right. Of course she is.
16: Than I do any sort of Islamist cabal running the United States. This is just all they have. All they have are scare tactics.
15: Scare tactic. Do you pay attention to world history at all? Apparently not.
13: Now, what do you have besides scare tactics, by the way?
15: How about this? And I'm sure all of us together could pool enough money together in a GoFundMe to send Rock Slide over to Afghanistan for a little while.
14: Right.
15: It'd be great. Yeah. Think of it as a vacation. I'm sure the spas are awesome there for you and your friend. Get some facials, whatever you want.
14: Yeah, you're not worried about that? Yeah, go to your nearest mega church. See the women. Even if you don't like how they do things, even if you don't...
15: Yeah, sure.
14: Go to your local mega church, see how women are treated there. Then go to Iran and see how women are treated there.
15: Exactly. Yeah.
14: One is not like the other.
15: And then come back and give the same take.
14: Right.
15: I would love to hear that. Man, that is crazy. Oh, I mentioned Dearborn, Michigan. And maybe you've already seen this story or heard about it. But there's been a lot of people upset with the way things have been going for a while. Well, this pastor, Lorenzo Sewell, and he's from 180 Church, at this city council meeting, is saying, okay, enough's enough. All right, and this is the United States of America. Because basically, in his words, they're under Sharia law now in Dearborn. I think it is the first American city, right, that is majority Arab.
14: I think
15: like so. 54% and some change, something like that. But here is Pastor Lorenzo.
2: But you're only 1% of this nation. We are not a nation of Muslims. We are a nation of Christians. We are one nation under God, indivisible, the God of the Bible, the God of the Lord Jesus Christ. That's the God in whom we serve. I want you to prove to me we're not up under Sharia law. Will you denounce Councilman O'Reilly? Will you denounce Sharia law? Will you denounce Sharia law? Will you denounce? I know you won't. Will you denounce Sharia law? Abraham, you went to Hillsdale. Will you renounce Sharia law? Will you renounce Sharia law? America, we have lost this city. This is a city that is no longer up under American laws. We are up under Sharia law. And we will not have it anymore.
8: Remaining.
2: Enough is enough.
15: And that was it. Yeah.
13: Pretty powerful stuff.
15: Yeah.
13: Just asking them, here's a simple question.
15: Will you renounce Sharia law?
13: Will you do it? What's hard about that?
15: Well, some of those guys are not going to do it.
13: No, they won't do it.
15: No, and there, you know, there's been a lot of talk of people breaking the law, but then the law is not enforced under certain Muslims in the community. And different residents are like, what? This isn't America anymore. What is this? And I think that's going to be the old flashpoint. We're going to see more and more from Dearborn as time goes on.
13: It's like to be a cop there.
15: Well, that's dealing another thing where you're talking about according to people there, and you can try to get it verified, but according to different people, they're like, there are enough Muslim cops now that also won't enforce the law on Muslims.
13: Right.
15: And so you have, you know, a real situation there.
13: Wow.
15: It's wild. You've seen, of course, the video of the different rallies and parades they have.
13: Oh, yeah.
15: Yeah. It's something you would not have ever guessed you would have seen 25 years ago.
13: No.
15: All right, it's that time. We do it a couple of times a day. Go around the table. It may not be the biggest story out there, but it caught your attention. You want to bring it in. David, today, what's your story?
14: All right, Dr. First Lady, Dr. Jill Biden, out there making the rounds still, I guess. She was on a podcast and, of course, was asked about, well, the debate that ended her husband's presidency.

0: presidency.
1: Okay.
2: Still to this day, you don't have a gut instinct on what was that moment.
3: No, I mean, there's all kinds of theories. You know, he had been traveling. I know he was tired. He didn't feel well that day when I saw him. But there was nothing definitive that I could point to. And I had been on the road for 2 weeks up until that moment. So I wasn't with him. I didn't see him days before, weeks before. I saw him maybe 1 hour before.
2: Mm-hmm. And there's no way anyone could have, God forbid, laced his drink or
3: something.
2: Who
3: knows?
2: Who knows?
1: Mm-hmm. That's
3: right? Mm-hmm. Who knows?
1: Nuts. That's nuts. Yeah, Trump slipped him a Mickey right beforehand.
0: Right. And he must have been doing it for the previous 4 years.
1: Yes.
0: Come on, man.
1: That's crazy. Even to,
0: dude,
1: even to answer that question. Not only that, but the answer you got was, well, maybe.
0: You know, happened to. I was thinking about this because I think, yes, they are shameless liars and all of that. That being said, if you are around somebody a lot and maybe they start to fade a little bit and you notice moments here and there, maybe you forget the name or something, but because you're so close to that individual, you don't really notice until you see it through another person's eyes.
1: Okay.
0: Like debate. Kind of like, I mean, I remember when Scott was coming back after his heart attacks. Mm-hmm. There was a time where we, you know, listened to, you had interviewed him, Scott, Jamie.
1: Oh, yeah. I remember it well.
0: And yeah, I mean, it sounded kind of normal because you had been used to talking to him.
1: Yes.
0: After the trach and all that, where it's just like really like thin voice.
1: Yeah, yeah, yeah. Mm-hmm.
0: And, but then I remember years later, we listened to it again and it's like, wow, I had no idea how dramatic that was.
1: Well, at the time when we aired it, I then talked to different friends. They're like, man, he sounds so rough. I'm like, really?
0: Yeah.
1: Because I thought you had sounded, you know,
4: right,
1: really good. And it was like, wow. Because, yeah, to your point, you're close to it. However, with Jill Biden, do we want to do this again?
4: I think we have to now.
1: I mean, for years.
0: Yeah.
1: Dude, this was 4 years before that, at that debate. Dude.
5: Make sure you have the record player on at night. The phone. Make sure the kids hear words.
1: What?
0: Words.
1: That's not a person that's sharp and on top of it.
0: No.
1: I know he sounded weaker in the 2024 debate. But that's nutty, man. Mm-hmm. Hey, dude, he would give up on sentences.
5: It's near and dear to you that you like to be able to. Anyway.
1: Just, I'm gassed. I got to give up on that one.
0: Whatever, uncle.
1: Oh, I know.
0: I fought the sentence, and the sentence won.
1: Yeah.
5: Excuse me. And what am I doing here? I'm going to lose track here. And
1: repeatedly. And then you heard all the backstory of the debate prep. He didn't want to do it.
0: Yeah.
1: And he was tired and he would go take a nap. It was like, what?
5: What happened?
1: I don't know. Couldn't remember people's names for a long time.
5: Secretary.
1: I'm
5: not sure I'm going to introduce you all the way.
1: Right.
4: I'm not sure I'm going to introduce you all the way.
1: Because I can't remember your freaking name.
4: How about part of the way? I'll settle.
1: And I'm sorry, it's one of the greatest hits. I just saw a clip and a tribute of a woman that was killed. Okay? And I'm wondering where she is.
5: Jackie, are you here? Where's Jackie? I didn't think she was going to be here.
1: Right. Yeah. And, of course, numbers are hard.
5: $1.7 billion off the sidelines.
1: Right. Yeah. A zillion. That's a lot of money.
4: The web address, too, was difficult.
1: Oh, yeah. Forget about that.
0: You're talking about go to Joe30330.
1: I forgot about that
0: one. That was like the first debate.
4: Yes, it was.
0: of the primary cycle in 2019. Yeah.
1: Yes.
4: Yeah, go to Joe
0: 30330.
1: Yeah. Go to 303 Kawawa.
5: Shingang. Kawawa.
0: Right. You betcha. Yeah.
1: Then you have people been

0: dropping things in his drink for years. Right. But that's insane. Well, even
1: I would have expected better.
0: Dignify that, yeah.
1: I would have expected better from Chief of Staff Bill Cosby.
0: Exactly. All right, Scotty, what do you got for your story?
2: Slipped him a Mickey. My story is Prince Harry and Meghan Markle. You know, they're going back to the UK now.
0: Yeah.
2: And this story came out today, and it's crazy, that she, at one point in time, weeks before Democrat Joe Biden's win over Trump, mm-hmm. there was sources that said Meghan Markle requested a sit-down with Governor Gavin Newsom because she wanted to be considered to be appointed to the Senate seat held by Kamala Harris, which she vacated before becoming vice president. Can you imagine that? Can you imagine that?
3: No.
2: Meghan Markle in the delusion that they live in, that world they live in, where they think people care and they're superstars or some reason to even entertain that, even as nutty as Newsom is.
3: Yeah.
2: That's out of bounds.
0: Wow.
2: Lobbying to be the next senator from the state of California, and why? Because you're married to Prince Harry. That's why.
0: Wow.
2: Apparently, the book sales and the specials and the Netflix and the podcast and all that didn't work out.
0: No.
2: And the money may come into play here because apparently Prince Charles's health is not great. That's what we're hearing anyway.
0: Yes.
2: And he's going back because Andrew, his brother, is going to get assume the role of king. Mm-hmm. And he'll still be in the next in line after that. And there's a lot of money involved, and he better make good real quick. Because if the old man kicks and there's nothing settled, he may be out. That's my good synopsis of what's happening there.
3: Man.
2: Can you imagine that? I'm going to be a senator from California. Can you make me the senator? Okay.
0: Yeah, of course. We can do that. We'll get to my story in a second. Maybe you've heard about it. Sports columnist at the Seattle Times 11 years. Why they resigned.
3: It's something.
0: Plus, who was driving 117 miles an hour? We got Nimrods of the News and News Update next.

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0: The Markley, Van Camp, and Robin Show. I guess a lot of people talk about the weight loss injections because, well, they do get results. They work by lowering blood sugar and crushing your appetite, but those injections are no fun. A lot of people just don't want to deal with needles and some of the side effects. I mean, you're talking leakage and a public embarrassment. They want to stay away from that. So if you're in that boat where you'd like the results but not everything else, there is a product called Lean that's worked for a lot of people.
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0: All right, I had that story of the sports columnist at the Seattle Times for 11 years and just resigned, Matt Calkins. And he said he resigned because he had written this piece that got spiked by the editors, a column about the Save Women's Sports Movement. Mm-hmm. And we don't have time to do it justice now. I'll get into it deeper a little bit later. But basically, this was when the Seattle Storm hosted the Indiana Fever, and that Sophie Cunningham had said, yeah, I don't think biological males should play. And there were, you know, like a 16-year-old girl saying, yeah, I got beat in track by this guy. And he wanted, you know, to share their voices. They weren't anti-trans. They just said, it's not fair. And that was the, you know, position of the article, but it got spiked. But that wasn't the only article that he ever had that got spiked. And now he's scared because he got no job. Mm-hmm. But took guts. But in my opinion, he did the right thing. So, and again, more on that later. We got to get to Nimrod.
3: When the going gets tough.
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0: All right. Nimrod's the News. Go to Florida where...

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7: Here's a look at local news on KGLO. The Iowa Economic Development Authority's Board of Directors this morning approved a community attractions and tourism grant for improvements to be made at Bear Creek Golf Course in Forest City. Friends of Bear Creek and the City of Forest City were awarded $75,000 to replace the clubhouse at Bear Creek with a new 12,000-square-foot, two-level facility featuring a full-service restaurant and bar, indoor golf simulators, and a public gathering space. The facility will provide a year-round destination for recreation, dining, and events, attracting visitors for leagues, tournaments, community gatherings, and corporate outings. The total project cost is $2.35 million. An official with Main Street America was in Mason City earlier this week as part of the accreditation process for Main Street Mason City. Dr. Marcelo Uribe is Main Street America's program officer for revitalization services and helps the organization grow a broader and more inclusive movement. Uribe on Tuesday met with Main Street Mason City staff and board members and was given a tour of the downtown area. She says she was impressed with the investment shown in Mason City's downtown, and she says housing development to the downtown area has had a big impact.
8: What I think that is making a big difference at this time with the program is the housing development that you have had in the last few years. Housing makes a big difference because people like to live where they can have fun, where there's walkability, and also where they can have access to entertainment at a close distance. And I think you have all these elements going on right now here.
7: Uribe says she also enjoyed hearing about Mason City's passion for revitalizing the downtown area. State's unemployment rate held at 3.2% for the third straight month in July. Iowa Workforce Development Deputy Director Georgia Van Gundy says the labor force participation rate did fall 0.2%, which she attributed to two things.
9: More retirements occurring, and then also some later than normal seasonal layoffs within schools.
7: From the KGLO Newsroom, I'm Bob Fisher reporting.
10: Soybeans, corn, and hogs were up. Cattle were mostly higher. Hello, I'm Megan Grebner with your commodity market update on Brownfield. Stein's devotion to innovation means farmers can count on them to provide the best products, get higher yields, and more profitability. Stein has yield. Soybeans were higher in fund and technical buying. Bean meal was also higher, but there are still concerns about U.S. production. China and unknown destinations both purchased new crop U.S. beans ahead of the open. September soybeans up 4.25 at 12.25. November beans up 3 at 12.39.5. Corn was higher on short covering and technical buying. Corn is anticipating at least some cut in yield following a recent major private crop tour. Unknown destination.

0: purchased new crop U.S. corn Friday morning. September corn was up a nickel at 483 and three quarters. December corn up five at 508 and a half. The wheat complex was lower on profit taking and technical selling. Despite the Black Sea issues, there's been no real improvement in global demand for U.S. wheat. Still, that's also a long-term concern as infrastructure damage will take time to repair. In Chicago, September wheat was down one and a quarter at 681 and a half. December wheat was down three quarters at 699 and a quarter. In Kansas City, September wheat was down five and a quarter at 757. And in Minneapolis, September wheat was down three and a half at 697 and a quarter. Live and feeder cattle were mostly higher, watching widespread direct business develop and waiting on USDA's on feed numbers. Box beef was lower at midday. October lives down seven at 217.92. December lives were up 22 at 218.50. September feeders were up a dime at 329.02. Hogs were supported by oversold signals and the higher midday pork. October lean hogs up 65 at 80.87. December lean hogs were up 77 at 71.52. For all the latest in ag news, markets, and weather, go to brownfieldagnews.com. I'm Megan Grebner for Brownfield.
1: With the 2026 Farm Progress Show coming up fast, ADM says one of the things it's most excited about is the chance to meet face-to-face with growers from across the country. ADM's Hannah Parcher says farmers can ask the ADM team directly about grain marketing opportunities.
2: I think it's important to first figure out where your break-even is on your farm with inputs and all those different things, figure out where you need to be to make money, and then go from there. Another really important piece would be, you know, it's really important to keep up on current events that are happening in the world and see kind of what may influence those grain markets.
1: ADM will give attendees a chance to win some giveaways.
2: We will have a pretty good giveaway this year. We're going to have a Hopper Walker giveaway. So you can come in, sign up for that, and then one lucky winner will be able to come home with that.
1: Parcher says you can find ADM at booth 1126, September 1st through 3rd in Boone, Iowa.
3: Five women.
4: My name is Dawn.
5: 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Quita.
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20: The Markley, Van Camp, and Robbins Show. Jamie Markley, David Van Camp, Scott Robbins. Okay, so this ISIS terrorist, I mean, that's what you got to call this person.
21: Oh, yeah.
20: The what?
21: The large woman?
20: Yeah, this is this is an audio format. I mean, you can do your big chipmunk cheeks with your hands out away from your face, but no one saw it, Scott.
21: I saw a picture of her. And
2: beefy,
21: yeah.
2: Yes. Yeah.
21: Yeah, beefy.
2: Yeah, upstate New York woman. Now this is like the second upstate New York woman in the last couple months who has apparently converted to Islam and pledged allegiance to ISIS. What's going on? I'm very concerned.
20: Great question, man.
2: But yeah, she was planning to blow up the state capitol in Albany. Jessica Bowie is her name. Converted to Islam a few years ago, pledged allegiance to ISIS. Now the FBI had been keeping their eye on her. And some of the way this went down, I hate, because what they did was they gave her a fake gun and then had informants go with her to Home Depot to get supplies to build a bomb. It's like,
20: wow.
2: I hate it when they do that stuff. It's like,
20: why is that?
2: Well, because it's entrapment.
20: Yeah.
2: I mean,

0: But, I mean, that doesn't excuse anything going along with the plan, but still.
1: Travel, but like, you're going to Home Depot to buy stuff with, to build a bomb with.
0: Yes, and the FBI paid for it. You know, that's a problem. Yeah. But Craig Tremaroli with the FBI laid out the allegations.
1: Okay.
2: You'll see in the court documents that she once wrote, quote, "Praise be Allah for September 11th. Also in the court documents, she told the source that she went from a little girl waving an American flag after 9/11 to now having stickers of the fallen towers. Folks, let that sink in.
1: Yeah.
2: Again, Miss Bowie didn't just want to kill lawmakers. She wanted a complete disruption of our government. And after that, she planned to flee the country and one day come back to, quote, do more, such as New Year's Eve in Times Square, even stating she would come back to attack the White House and the president, but only after she bombed the state capitol.
1: Man.
0: I do have a practical question here, and maybe I'm having a Scott Robbins moment.
1: Yes.
0: Where do you get 9/11 stickers?
3: That's a good question.
1: You mean with the towers?
0: With the towers falling, yes, and burning.
1: Falling? Oh, I suppose there's all sorts of dark places where you can get
0: Lisa Al Frank, spelled with a Q out there?
1: I don't know.
0: Probably.
1: Yeah.
3: I mean, Akbar is us. I don't know where you get those.
1: Akbar is us.
3: I have no idea. Never been in the market for that before.
1: Kids love that store.
3: Of course they do.
1: Yeah.
3: Okay, is this just a nut? Are we talking about mental illness here or just a dark soul?
1: Oh, I think.
3: And I guess I'm asking this because you got a woman that murdered her three kids, and we're having the conversation of whether or not she's going to be found guilty or not.
1: I can't tell you how much this story really bothers me for a lot of different reasons. But number one, she killed her three kids.
3: Yes.
1: And they're saying, well, she had this postpartum. And I'm not saying postpartum doesn't exist.
3: I know.
1: I'm saying there's been a lot of women who have suffered from postpartum syndrome in this country. Lots of women.
3: Mm-hmm.
1: That being said, they didn't kill their kids.
3: Correct.
1: They didn't kill their kids. And by the way, does this open the door for any other crackpot who is suffering from whatever to kill their kids?
3: That's the question that goes on in my mind.
1: Dude, why wouldn't it?
3: That if you're not found guilty, are there other people that think, okay, well, if I do this and I'm hearing a voice in my head, at least I'm not going to be found guilty because now there's going to be precedent.
1: No matter what you do. Whether it's stealing or whether it's, you know, fires or whatever. It was the voices in my head. Oh, okay, well, then.
3: Yeah, the killing your kids, my gosh,
1: that's
3: man.
1: Heinous. That's so heinous.
0: Yeah, and like, the difference, like, with Lindsey Clancy, to me at least, is there is precedent for people being found, like, not guilty by reason of insanity and then locked up in a mental institution for the rest of their natural life. Andrea Yates, we were just talking about it in the break.
3: Mm-hmm.
0: She was a woman in Houston who drowned her five children.
3: Yes.
0: And I think, and so first it was like life in prison, and then she had a retrial a few years after that, and now she's locked up in a mental institution. I think the big difference to me
3: Yes, you're right. It's the same with me, dude.
0: The big difference here is that she had been suicidal before, and her husband just wanted to keep having more kids. And like that's a big difference. And then also maybe it's the social media influence, but I don't remember a whole lot of people just identifying with Andrea Yates,
3: lining up, dressing the same in support.
0: Yeah,
3: like wow.
0: Now I think a lot of people saw her as a victim, and I don't disagree with that. I think yes, what she did was horrible. It was outrageous. But when you heard the history of her and her husband were. It was like after the fourth child, I think, she held a knife to her neck and begged him to let her die. And then they had another kid. It's like, so there is...
3: I'm not even familiar with the case. And I'll be honest with you. You already know this. Mm-hmm. A lot of these stories, I just stay away from. And I figure, from your news background, we'll cover it if this show needs to. But it's so freaking dark.
0: Yeah,
3: I do, man. Those types of stories is like, oh my gosh. You know, let me know what I need to know. I don't want to be the one that's like doing the deep dive on that. Oh, gosh.
1: Well, I mean, people have children, and when their spouse, one of their spouses is unstable and continue to have children.
0: Yeah.
1: This is not new. It's happened. I mean, the guy's been a complete moron. It beats on her, but let's have more kids. Mm-hmm.
3: But that isn't the case in this one.
1: No, and she's saying she didn't want to have the kids, and he did.
3: In the current one?
1: Yes, where she killed her kids, yeah.
3: Oh, gosh.
1: See, that to me, I mean, again, holding a knife to your neck, obviously she was not mentally well.
3: Okay, just so I know, because I don't know the details of either one of these. Which one are we talking about?
0: The
3: knife to the neck is Yates, right?
0: That was Andrea Yates.
1: Andrea Yates. Okay.
3: Yeah. Not the current one.
1: Right.
3: Yeah. Okay.
1: But, I mean, when that happens, you still want to have more kids. I mean, you know, it's bizarre to me, but yeah. Yeah.
3: Well, yeah.
1: I mean, the current one, though, I think you're right. I think it opens up Pandora's box. It's just like, you know, you can claim that now, wherever you are, for your awful activities.
3: And I understand she got put on a bunch of drugs. There's all that. But still, I mean, you just don't get to walk free in society.
1: No, you
3: after
1: don't.
3: Doing that.
1: No.
3: Sorry.
1: Three kids lost their lives. Young kids.
3: Yes.
1: One you said hiding in a closet.
3: But it's the women supporting.
0: Yeah.
3: Oh, and the way that they're doing, like, she's the victim. That's bonkers. It's crazy to me.
1: Well, the guy, I mean, you know, shot the CEO. I mean, same thing, right?
3: Yes.
1: I mean, you've got all these supporters of him that are pissed off because their insurance rates are too high. I agree with you. I think health insurance is crazy.
0: But murder
1: is... But you don't kill somebody.
3: Yeah. But I think it's the amount of support. Is it, you know, if you want to go way back, you know, you go to Charles Manson, that had supporters.
1: Yeah.
3: You know what I mean? People saying, Charlie wasn't so bad. What are you talking about?
0: Right. No, he was an evil little creep.
3: Yeah, absolutely.
1: You could write a good song or two, but besides that.
3: They were all crap.
1: Yeah. I know they were. They're all garbage.
3: I was like, what song was good?
1: The song you worked on with Dennis Wilson of the Beach Boys.
3: Oh, man. Unreal. Okay, who used the racial slur? An ICE agent?
0: That's what's being alleged here.
3: Did they really?
0: Well, see, a lot of people aren't familiar with this term, but the ACLU posted this footage claiming ICE was using racial slurs, and so there are two different body cam videos that were put out and mashed up together. One is where they're riding around in the back of the truck, and then the other is where they're riding in a squad vehicle or something, and they're talking about targets of whatever their operation is.
3: Okay, roll it.
4: Whose backpack is that? Talk backpack.
5: There's one right there. it looked like a Tonk in the driver's seat.
6: Probably was.
3: What is it?
0: Tonk. Are you familiar with this term?
1: I'm not.
3: No.
0: Tonk is, it's, you know, it's a crude term, but it's not about race. It's a term for illegal aliens.
3: Okay.
0: And some of the videos you have, like, Hispanic guys saying tonk, and it's not an uncommon term. It's not, you know, you would not say that's professional, but if you're horrified by this, you need to spend more time around cops and soldiers.
3: Right.
0: because that's pretty mild. But the lore has it that they... They're called tonks because that's the sound that it makes when you hit them with an object at the back of the head.
1: Oh, golly.
0: It's pretty dark. Again, I'm not sitting here saying like, oh, yeah, you need to go around and call everybody a tonk. But it's not a racial thing. It's a...
3: Well, I got to be honest. All I was thinking was Tonka toys. Like a Tonka truck.
1: That's the sound when you hit it in the back of the head.
0: Yeah.
1: Tonk. I thought thwack might be in there.
3: Man. Okay.
1: Holy cow.
0: They could have just called him Ow My Head.
1: Yeah.
3: Well, I want to give you more details on this dude that resigned his job. The sports columnist at the Seattle Times for 11 years. Matt Calkins. Mentioned this a while ago. He had been, you know, working there. He had some articles that he got spiked, but the latest one he wrote, and this was when the Seattle Storm hosted the Indiana Fever. He spoke to people attending a rally in support of Sophie Cunningham outside the arena. Fever guard, and he wrote in the piece, had recently taken a stance against biological males competing in women's and girls' sports. And a few dozen folks showed up to express their gratitude for her position. One of them, a 16-year-old, Annalee Wilson, who had lost to a biological male in a track and field race in eighth grade and was holding a sign that said, "Thank you, Sophie, for speaking up for girls." And he said, "I didn't know if I was going to write something at that point, but after she allegedly got cussed out by Storm co-owner during the game, the sports columnist wanted to weigh in." He said, "One thing Wilson emphasized to me at the rally was she wasn't anti-trans. And another student athlete named Frances Stott said

0: She had endured daily verbal abuse after refusing to play against a biological boy in a basketball game. And she was saying sort of the same thing. And that was the thesis of the column he wrote, mm-hmm. that supporting the separation of biological females and males doesn't automatically make you transphobic. So just stop throwing those labels around. That was the point of the piece. So then he details sending a draft after talking to his editor. But then he said, well, you got to have other people look at it. It wouldn't be ready for Sunday's paper. And that was on Friday. Then Monday night, he got an email saying that his boss was hoping to talk to the top two newsroom editors about it Wednesday, but no feedback. Thursday afternoon, editor informed him wasn't going to run because he didn't tell him he was doing it in advance. And he knew that was BS because they'd gone through that before. And that's when he quit on the spot. Like, no. He said that might come off as emotional, but this was one of several columns that had been spiked at the Seattle Times. One was a piece questioning whether players for the U.S. women's soccer team were really the victims of discrimination in their equal pay lawsuit. Another was a more general column on cancel culture in sports. Another, written shortly after George Floyd's death, implored people to listen to state champion basketball coach Mike Mathea, a black man, urging the public not to stereotype cops. The common theme, it all challenged prevailing newsroom narratives that would have triggered the outrage mob. He said, and I always felt like that was my job as a columnist. I just couldn't do it anymore. And now he's scared because he doesn't have a job, but he thought it was just the right thing to do. I thought, man, jeez, good for him.
1: Yeah.
0: Something else we got to talk about. This crazy answer from Gavin Newsom. Would you be a good president?
2: Would you be a good president?
3: Well, see, I don't know. That's a difficult question to answer. I mean, it's so I have no idea.
0: What?
1: No idea.
0: That's unreal. All right. Yeah, we'll hit that and the five stories we're watching today straight ahead.

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0: The Markley, Van Camp, and Robbins Show. Jamie Markley, David Van Camp, Scott Robbins, and now the five stories we're watching today.
1: Number five, fentanyl-linked deaths have plunged 22% in a single year thanks to Trump's border crackdown, the fight against drug cartels, and arrests of convicted fentanyl traffickers. Number four, we've had 16 straight months with zero illegals released into the country. Number three, man. New Jersey Governor Mikey Sherrill, a moderate Democrat, they say, signed a law yesterday that makes it basically impossible to sue doctors who perform sex changes on kids. Number two.
2: She's captured.
1: Yeah. President Trump announced a new deal that will lift certain tariffs and quotas on ground beef imports for the next 90 days, trying to lower the cost of ground beef at the grocery store, take the pressure off of U.S. cattle producers as well. And then number one, the president of Iran is calling for an end to the war with a little jab at the religious hardliners, and also known as the guys with the guns, saying, hey, we should quit while we're ahead. You know, we've already won this war against the United States. That's what he says. Mm-hmm. And he goes, but, you know, when you chant slogans, we also have to accept their severity. And basically, hey, you're not having to live with the reality of not coming to an end with this war.
2: No.
1: Yeah. Those are the top five stories that we are watching today. 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
2: In case you missed it, Gavin Newsom asked the question.
3: Would you be a good president?
4: Well, see, I don't know. That's a difficult question to answer. I mean, it's so I have no idea.
3: Okay.
2: How? Well, then why are you doing it? I have no idea.
1: I mean, if you don't know why.
2: And the thing is, you know the guy can lie his butt off.
1: Oh, yeah.
2: I mean, he will tout how great California is and all these different areas just lying through his teeth. Mm-hmm. So you know he can do it. I don't understand the play there.
1: I don't either.
2: It's not like a gotcha.
1: No, he's terrible on his feet.
2: Yes.
1: That's it. He's kind of dumb.
2: Yeah.
1: Man.
2: I know.
1: I don't know. Walk into any job. Do you think you'd be a good welder? Well, I don't know. That's a difficult question to ask. Well, this is we're hiring a welder, you see.
2: Right.
5: So I'm actually welding. I don't know. Maybe I'm no good at it.
1: We'll see. Hire me.
5: Right.
2: Yeah. I think the last time I checked the betting odds for who would be president,
1: mm-hmm.
2: for the Democrats, it was Newsom, right?
1: Mm-hmm.
2: Yeah, he was leading.
1: So. Yeah.
2: Not anymore.
1: Mamala?
2: He is third. I mean, we could make it a game if you want to.
1: Oh, gosh. Wow.
2: You don't want to do that, do you?
1: Not really.
2: Then we won't.
1: We should, though, because everybody's now, the people are like, come on, do it. What are you afraid of? I'm afraid of losing again.
6: We don't have time, I guess.
1: Yeah, darn the luck. We don't have time to do it.
2: Yeah, I could push it, but I'll just tell you.
1: Okay, thank you.
2: David, you would have run the table anyway. Who is it?
1: Kamala.
2: No.
6: No, I don't think.
2: She's behind Newsom.
6: This is election betting odds?
2: Yep.
6: Probably stick with Gavin or AOC.
2: It's AOC at 11.2%. And you talk about somebody not good on her feet.
6: No.
2: Just remember Munich. Yeah. That was a disaster. Yeah. And that was this year.
6: Yes, it was.
2: I know she's got so many different things going for her, but that's the one thing that's really tough. Not as smart as what people would think. I'll just put it that way.
5: That bench is weak.
2: Oh, and they try to talk about how great that bench is.
5: No.
2: Oh, yeah. After her, it's toss-off.
6: Yeah.
2: I can give you the rest.
5: Toss-off?
2: Oh, yeah.
6: His star has risen in the last one.
2: Yeah, we'll get to it. And what's your story coming up?

0: Mainly sunny skies this afternoon, with daytime highs approaching 82. Winds out of the northwest, 8 to 15 miles per hour. Lows of low around 59. Tonight, clear skies. Bright sunshine tomorrow, daytime highs approaching 78. Mainly sunny skies Sunday, with a high of 77. 75, slight chance for showers Monday. That's the weatherology forecast for AM 1300 KGLO. Right now, it's 81 degrees.
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15: KGLO. The Duggan, they've been fine, but she's just not a good politician, man. Just not, sorry.
16: Doug and the vice president have always been very, generous and kind to me. And I mean that and on a personal level. I just think that she's not a very good politician. Ultimately, at the end of the day, I don't see how she possibly thinks that distancing herself from Joe Biden is even possible. And why would you, if you really believed in the record that you had left?
15: Man, he's still very bitter. Mm-hmm. I kind of get it, but...
17: Well, he's loyal to his dad.
15: People are wondering if he's actually going to run. He is appearing everywhere.
18: Yeah. I keep wondering about that myself. I don't know if he will, but boy, he's going to be a pain in the neck for a lot of Democrats if he does.
15: Oh, no doubt.
18: Because he's at the point now where he's basically unshameable. Because his whole laptop thing has been out there.
15: Oh, yeah.
18: A lot. All the warts are out there.
15: Yes.
18: Right now. So it's sort of like, okay, what are you going to do?
15: Yeah. Maybe we should put in a request for an interview. I only want to ask him about Clooney. I love it when he goes off on George. I can't get enough. It's hilarious to me.
19: Him and everybody around him.
15: Oh, it's so good.
18: What's your favorite George Clooney movie?
15: Yes! That would be so fun.
17: Anyway, we should put in a request. I mean,
15: I'm thinking about it.
17: David's got to ride the button. Well, there's going to be some.
15: I think we would record that one.
17: It'd have to be pre-recorded. Taped, right? We don't want to put him on live.
15: Yeah.
17: Yeah.
15: So I was talking about the betting odds for president.
17: Yeah.
15: And now that's a little bit different than who will be the Democratic nominee.
17: Mm-hmm. Right.
15: Okay. So as far as the nominee goes, it is AOC leading right now, the Democratic Party. Betting market.
17: That's just
15: at 17.7%. Then it's Gavin Newsom at 16.5%. Toss off third, 16.4%. Almost dead heat. But Toss off has a better chance of being president than Gavin Newsom.

0: I can see that.
1: And then you got Kamala way down at 7.2%. Buttigieg, 5.3%. Shapiro, 4.2%. Bashir, 3.6%. And then you got Wes Moore, 1.8%. And then everybody else below that. So that's where it stands right now. Okay. See, you didn't want to make that into a game, Scott. So well, I didn't want to do it.
2: Yeah. I keep thinking Shapiro's going to rise at some point, but I don't know if he will or not.
1: There's a problem, Scott.
2: He's a Jew. I get it.
1: He's Jewish.
2: I know. They don't like the Jews.
0: So,
2: I get it.
0: So is Ossoff, but...
2: Yeah, I was just going to say.
1: But not as well known. Give right. it time.
2: Not quite as Jewish, perhaps.
0: Well, I think Alex Michelson on CNN actually made that point a few weeks ago.
1: Like, doesn't lead with it as much?
0: It's more like he doesn't, what did he say? How did he phrase it? He doesn't read as Jewish as much as Shapiro does.
1: Yeah, but whatever the far left of that party, they don't care.
2: Right.
1: They're not going to be down with it. Of course, there's a big fight in the party. And now is it Chuck Schumer? He's talking about Abdul. Yeah, I like Abdul.
0: He doesn't know what to do. So this is the top Democrat in the Senate, Chuck Schumer, and he's excited about the Senate nominee in Michigan who's a socialist Islamist.
1: No, he's not.
3: The bottom line is we're going to win Michigan. Let me tell you why we're going to win Michigan. First, El Sayed has brought in new energy and new talent into the Democratic Party, but also in Michigan itself. But second, Michigan, Trump has so bungled the Michigan economy. You know, the numbers for Trump on how well he's doing in keeping costs down in the economy is in the low 30s. In the country, it's in the high 20s in Michigan. Why? He created a trade war with Canada.
1: Okay. It doesn't matter, dude.
2: What?
1: When you're talking all that nonsense, he gets in there. You're out,
0: yes.
1: Chuck. You got to understand that. And all of this nonsense with El Sayed, too. David, you had the funny clip yesterday. Hey, man, I read Malcolm X.
0: Oh, yeah.
1: I identify. Then he's also African.
0: Well, yes.
2: Yeah, that was a tough one.
1: Yeah, but he's trying to sell that.
4: There's been an effort, I think, to divide people against each other. And unfortunately, you see that the consequence of that. Mm-hmm. To tell us that some group or another group have to be counterposed because there's not enough for all of us. I am Arab. I'm also African. My family immigrated to this country from Egypt. I'm proud of my African heritage.
1: Yes. In other words,
5: I love black people. Right.
1: I desperately need the black vote. Yes. Please.
0: Like
1: all of a sudden, like the black voter is going to say, you know what? Now I identify. All good.
0: Yeah, right.
1: No. Good luck, buddy. The pandering is incredible.
0: It is.
1: Something, man. All right. I know we got to move on. It's that time. We do it a couple of times a day. Go around the table. And it may not be the biggest story, but you wanted to bring it in. David, what's your story here?
0: I've been mentioning this, and I wanted to expand on it just a little bit. New Jersey Governor Mikey Sherrill, moderate Democrat, signed a law yesterday that has to do with two things, and that is sex changes for kids and also abortion. Makes it impossible to sue doctors, basically impossible to sue doctors who perform sex changes. It also expands existing state law, making it easier to prosecute people who protest at an abortion clinic. And here is what the moderate Democrat had to say about abortion rights in New Jersey.
1: Okay.
6: In the past 4 years, 13 states, 13, have enacted total abortion bans. It's easier to get an AR-15 in the United States than it is to get an abortion. And the attack on reproductive health care is literally killing women.
0: Literally killing. You know, I can look at the Constitution and tell you exactly where my right to have an AR-15 is.
1: Mm-hmm.
0: You have to really squint and maybe go upside down to look at the Constitution, the Bill of Rights, to say how you have a right to an abortion.
1: Yes. But people have been influenced so much over the last 30 to 50 years. They never think of it that way.
0: Oh. Also, I would just say talk to people in New Jersey and New York and Illinois and California.
1: Oh, no kidding.
0: About how easy it is to get an AR-15.
1: No kidding.
0: Versus how easy it is to get an abortion.
1: That is the biggest line of BS you've ever heard. But again, who's going to call her on that?
2: No, that's just it.
1: Yeah.
2: It's such a proppy thing to argue about.
1: Yeah, as soon as she said it, I just
2: AR-15.
1: Paint the picture. Robin's arms honestly went up. He goes right up in the air like, what?
2: So tired of that argument. Oh, it just makes me sick. Yeah.
0: Can you believe it's easier to buy an AR-15 than it is to kill an unborn baby? Wow.
1: They don't understand how bonkers that statement is. All right, Scotty, what do you got for your story?
2: Boy, to be a fly on the wall of this little shindig that took place at Central Park West, the home of CBS News chief medical correspondent, Dr. Jonathan LaPook. It was organized by a bunch of staffers who got booted out of CBS. They all got together for a cry session, apparently,
1: Okay. And
2: to stomp their feet and bitch about what happened. Bill Whitaker was there.
1: Yeah.
2: And he was quoted as saying in that meeting that he feels like a traitor for staying on at 60 Minutes.
1: Go ahead and quit.
2: And he said, you know, I apologize. Maybe I didn't hold fast as much as I should have, you know, to support my coworkers like you people that are here right now. But I want you to know that I live with the shame of being the guy that's left here. And I feel like a traitor. So anyway.
1: Well,
2: I just thought I'd bring that up. Yeah, Bill's got a chance to leave whenever he wants. It's been done before.
1: Yeah. So he feels like a traitor because he didn't leave with Scott Pelley, who likened getting fired to having his child die.
2: Yes.
1: Having his child murdered.
2: Yes.
1: Talk about bonkers statements.
2: Yeah.
1: That's one of the tops of the year. So, all right.
2: Yeah, and these guys, I mean, they live in this world, this bizarro world. Where the idea that they're where they are, the high mindedness,
1: the self importance,
2: just we are so important. How can this possibly happen to us?
1: For my story, well, yeah, baby, it is game time.
2: Dang it!
1: You thought you escaped it, you didn't.
2: I did.
1: Because I got something for you. Just spring it on you. I happened to see this. I was like, wow. And we'll go three guesses each. Okay, well, unless we have extra time, I'm just looking at the clock and seeing how much time we would actually have here. You don't even know what the topic is.
2: I don't know what it is.
1: That is loser think. You already have a loser's attitude, Scott.
2: That's survival is what it is.
1: No, it's not. No, it's, hey, man, doesn't matter how many times you get knocked down, you're here for it. Your luck's got to change. You're gonna find a topic and you're going to drill it win this thing.
2: Thank you, successories. And what do we have here? Yes.
1: What do we have?
2: Yeah.
1: The best female musicians of all time.
2: Of all time.
1: Of all time. Ranked. Okay?
2: All time.
1: All time. Multiple genres.
2: So it gets
1: voted on.
2: Musicians. So, okay.
1: That can be
2: singers. Okay.
1: It's everything.
2: Okay.
1: Okay?
2: Wow.
1: Now, the current champion of our game time is David Van Camp. He goes first. Who you got?
0: I'm going to go with Dolly Parton.
1: Which would be a really good guess. And I'm telling you right now, I didn't vote on these. These other people are voting on these. Dolly's not there.
0: Really?
1: Not in the top 10. I'm just kidding. Sorry, Scott.
0: Oh, I was like, I was shocked. I'm like, what?
1: Dolly's number 5. That's a 6-pointer.
0: Down to number 5, hey.
1: Yeah.
2: Well, all time, and I don't know who voted on this.
1: Just people.
2: I know. But, geez, demographically speaking, Aretha Franklin.
1: Aretha Franklin. Yeah. That's pretty good guess. That's number 3. That's an 8-pointer. Scott Robbins has the lead.
2: Wow.
1: Wow.
2: Pays to be the oldest guy sometimes.
1: It doesn't pay to whine going into the game.
2: No, I know. I got one right.
1: You should be feeling good.
2: Made
1: confident.
2: My weekend right there, yeah. The fact that I didn't get shut out by Van Camp.
1: See, that's loser think.
2: Okay.
1: David, who you got?
0: I'll stick with an older Whitney Houston.
1: Whitney Houston is a really good guess. That is number 1.
2: Holy smoke.
1: I was surprised, to be honest.
2: I'm a little surprised at that one, yeah.
1: And all of a sudden, it's 16-8.
2: Mm.
1: Back to Robin.
2: Barbra Streisand.
1: Barbra Streisand is

0: good guess because a lot of people thought great singer, everything else. She's not in the top 10.
1: Wow. Okay.
0: Sorry. I don't even see her in the top 20.
1: That's wild. Okay.
0: Back to Van Camp.
2: Stevie Nicks.
0: Stevie Nicks is in the top 10 at number 9. Wow. A two-pointer. It's 18-8 to Robbins.
1: I got two that are in my head right now, but I'll go with Mariah Carey.
0: Mariah Carey. Hmm. Well, just for fun, who was the other?
1: Aretha Franklin.
0: You already said her.
1: No, did I say her already?
0: Yeah.
1: Oh, I know. I was going to say a tisket a tasket. Jeez. Ella Fitzgerald.
0: Yeah, Ella would have been there. That was number 7. It's a four-pointer. However, the game's already over.
1: I can't believe it. No Streisand or Mariah Carey?
0: No. Who was your next guest, just out of curiosity, David?
2: I thought the game was over, so I didn't think about it.
0: Yeah, that was pretty much it.
1: I'd say Stevie Nicks.
2: Celine Dion, maybe?
0: Celine Dion was number 4. That's a 7-pointer. Number 2 is Tina Turner.
2: Wow.
1: Yeah.
0: Yes. Karen Carpenter at 6.
2: Yeah, I never would have guessed Karen Carpenter.
0: And then Adele at 8 and Donna Summer at 10.
1: Donna Summer?
0: Yeah.
1: Really? Okay.
0: Yes.
1: Well, Stevie Nicks is at number 9.
0: But it was that was competitive. And you should have confidence going into the next one. No. Come on, buddy.
1: You know, whether you lose 20-0 or 1-0, you still lose. Yeah. Hey.
0: We got a guy that goes by the name of Blunt Man. Yeah, Nimrod's in the news coming up, and we'll set you up with the Friday 5 next.
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7: Farm Progress Show is nearly here, and ADM is gearing up for a busy week of conversations with farmers from across the Corn Belt and beyond. 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
8: The conversations that I expect to have are just more at like the human level, the person level. Sometimes on the phone call, it's just like, it can be very transactional. It's like, hey, what's the price? Sell me X bushels. But to get a chance to meet people, you know, if their spouse is along, if they got kids along, I kind of love meeting the whole farm operation.
7: ADM will be set up at booth 1126, and Hartbeck says there will be opportunities to gain valuable information.
8: To stop in and just kind of learn all the tools of marketing a crop,

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1: It just cracks me up when he's like, Chef Man.
0: Man.
1: Like pregnant pause.
0: Because if you missed it earlier in the week, he kept calling it Chefman.
1: Yes,
2: I did.
1: It was the slush.
2: To me, I look at it and the words, but the word is saying Chefman on there.
1: It was the Chefman.
2: And it's like blinking that to me. And I know I can't, and so I have to do it slowly. And these guys are cracking up over here.
1: Every time.
2: And I can see them out of the corner of my eye, and it's like, dang.
0: It's all of a sudden, Chef Man, Slushies, Max. And then this huge pregnant pause, like, what just happened?
2: I feel like I just accomplished something.
0: Yes. And you're like, yay!
2: I'm sort of enjoying the moment.
0: Yeah. All right, well, I guess, well, forget Nimrod's in the news. We don't have time for that.
2: I think we just did it.
0: There you go. And then the Friday Five. Why are we doing this, David?
1: It's Improve Your Handshake Day. Songs with shake, shook, shaking, whatever.
0: Yes, all in the title. If you want to get in early, the number is 1-888-485-MVCR. It's Shake Songs for the Friday Five. We'll kick it off next.

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8: From ABC News, I'm Mike Dubusky. Iran is firing back against President Trump's threat to impose a so-called economic D-Day on the country, with Iran's foreign ministry calling that threat of more sanctions economic terrorism.
9: Treasury Secretary Scott Bessent said yesterday that he'll hold a press conference on Monday and reveal the plan of what the president has said will be crushing economic penalties. We also heard from the vice president that this is now a new phase in this fight against Iran. The Treasury Secretary Scott Bessent said yesterday that if they go down this road, that this would indicate they wouldn't have to go back to major military operations.
8: ABC's Karen Travers. Meanwhile, the Pentagon today fired the editor-in-chief of Stars and Stripes. Eric Slavin, as well as a reporter and the military newspaper's publisher, were dismissed for insubordination, according to Slavin. It comes after he gave an interview that objected to any potential censorship by the U.S. military. Stars and Stripes receives some funding from the Pentagon, but is meant to be editorially independent. We're getting to the end of the first week of testimony in the murder case of Tupac Shakur. In a Las Vegas courtroom, Dwayne Davis stands accused of orchestrating the murder of the legendary rapper. He has pleaded not guilty. ABC's Alex Stone.
10: So far, it's been two witnesses. One, an actual witness who was on the scene that night, who talked about that he heard the gunfire, that they actually kept him there on scene, thinking maybe he was involved, and then they realized he wasn't. The other right now is a documentary filmmaker who... they did the documentary where Dwayne Davis went on camera saying, I did this, that I was involved in it. But again, he wasn't under oath at that time. So does that mean anything?
8: Meanwhile, the defense has rested in the case of Lindsay Clancy, accused of murdering her three children in 2023. And at least one person has died after a sword attack at a high school in Sweden today. Several more were injured. 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
8: Prices, especially grocery prices, are going to be a key issue in the midterm elections. ABC's Will Reeve has more.
15: President Trump campaigned on bringing them down. In a new statement, the White House says the president has, quote, implemented policies that have brought prices of key essentials ranging from prescription drugs to eggs to auto insurance down in historic.

0: ways. But a new poll finds 41% of Americans are concerned about being able to afford groceries over the next few months.
1: With grocery bills on top of mind for every American, Walmart now says it wants to give its customers some relief. The retailer says it's putting its $2.9 billion tariff refund towards lower prices. A Houston area woman has received her first and maybe her last package delivery via drone.
2: When Lindsay Austin of Richmond, Texas, heard the buzz of a drone in her backyard, she excitedly ran outside to document her very first Amazon Prime Air delivery. The video, posted initially to TikTok, shows the result. The drone, with its smiling Amazon logo clearly in view, drops Lindsay's package right into her swimming pool. The incident came the day after the retailer announced plans to expand Amazon Prime Air to 500 cities by the end of the year. Jim Ryan, ABC News.
1: Investigators in Ohio are working to determine the cause of a massive fire that destroyed a historic church in Cleveland. Friendship Baptist Church was built in the 1890s. Mike Dubusky, ABC News.
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5: Mainly sunny skies this afternoon, with daytime highs approaching 82. Winds out of the northwest, 8 to 15 miles per hour. Lows of low around 59. Tonight, clear skies. Sunshine expected tomorrow. High temperatures reach up to 79. Mainly clear Sunday with highs around 77. 75, slight chance of rain showers Monday. That's the weatherology forecast for AM 1300 KGLO. Currently 81.
6: Happy Friday, everybody. 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We're on the air from San Diego at 8 o'clock with an 8:40 first pitch. 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
13: 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Oh, it's Friday. That feels good. That means our countdown to Friday 5, and it starts like this.
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13: Okay, for the countdown today, what day is it, David?
17: It is national, I think it's actually the whole week, handshake week.
13: You can't have a bad handshake. It's no good.
17: Don't let it be a wriggler, you know?
13: Mm-mm. A wriggler?
17: Yeah, like a fish.
13: Yeah, you got to be good and firm.
18: Yes. Yeah, I agree with that.
13: So you're doing shake songs, David?
17: Yes.
13: Shaking, shake in.
17: Yeah, shook. Yeah.
13: Sure. Any of those will work. There's great songs. Mm-hmm. We were debating this yesterday, which is always fun. The number to call is 1-888-485-MVCR. And who's up first?
17: Started off with Ed in Michigan. Hey, Ed.
19: Hey, boys. Happy Friday to you.
13: Happy Friday.
19: Well, Mary was a fast machine, and she kept her motor clean, but Eddie got there faster. AC/DC shook me all night long.
13: Oh, yeah. And it's a walk-off,
20: number
13: Freddie.
20: Number one.
21: You

0: Did everybody have this at number one?
1: Yeah, how can you not? I mean,
2: it wasn't close. To me, it wasn't even close.
1: Yeah. Huge song, huge test of time. I like the song. Maybe a little burned out on it, but it still sounds good just hearing it right now.
0: Yes. Well, you give it a 10 for iconic and a 10 for a test of time. I think we'd all rank it at least an 8 for like.
1: Oh, for sure.
2: Oh, yeah.
0: So, there's not even close there.
2: The thing is, too, man, as a mobile DJ, you could play this thing at wedding receptions.
0: Mm-hmm.
2: And the old dude who was, you know, 6 or 7 Michelobs into it was out there just stomping.
0: Oh, everybody was on the dance floor for that song.
2: Was.
0: Yeah, it was great.
2: Like Jed Clampett just stomped his feet on the dance floor.
0: All right, David, who's next?
1: Let's get to Ron in Oregon. Hey, Ron.
3: Hey.
0: What's going on, Ron?
1: Hey, Ron.
3: Well, I've got the, not the number one, but at least the number two.
2: Uh-oh.
0: Okay.
2: What you got?
3: That would be Show Me the Money. Eddie Money, Shaken.
2: Shaken.
1: Number four.
0: Like... I was thinking Jerry Maguire. We were talking about it. Okay. We were talking about this, how big this song was, and that was the early days of MTV because this came out in '82, and it was Apollonia in the video.
2: Yeah.
0: So I believe it was David Lee Roth's girlfriend at the time before she was Prince's girlfriend.
2: Yeah.
0: Yeah, I knew all that at the time or whatever.
2: This is a super group of just people she dated.
0: Oh, yeah. No kidding. Yeah. But that was a big song for Eddie Money.
2: Mm-hmm. Yeah.
0: Huge. Good times. All right. We've already knocked two out of the top five. Who's next, David?
1: Let's talk to Woody in Vancouver. Hey, Woody.
4: Hey, guys. Love your show. You know, I'm just a white guy with natural hair.
5: Don't lie to them. You're bald.
0: Awesome.
2: Oh, that's great.
0: Yeah. Good one, Woody.
4: Yeah, she is accurate on that one, so.
0: Yes. Well played.
4: All right. My song, Elvis, All Shook Up.
1: Oh, yeah.
6: Dude.
7: Number two.
8: I'm all shook up. Ooh. Ooh. Yeah.
0: I was pleasantly surprised by this yesterday. We found an Elvis song that Robbins actually likes.
1: Yeah, I was kind of surprised you put it as high as you did, Scott.
2: Yeah, I thought it deserved to be that high.
0: Wow. Why do you always make fun of the other Elvis songs?
2: I like this one. I like Suspicious Minds.
0: But you don't like Jailhouse Rock?
2: I like Jailhouse Rock. I just don't. I've never put it in the five because it just is, you know. Yeah.
0: Yeah, like different songs that I'm like, man, what a great song from Elvis.
2: I like that one.
0: Okay. Any reason why?
2: I don't know. Just like it. I mean,
0: it's
2: I don't
0: not
2: know.
0: The lyric. It's not anything special.
2: No,
0: just whatever.
2: It's not a lyric. No, it's just, you know, it's I like it.
0: All right.
2: I mean, of the Elvis songs, there's two or three or four that I like. Yeah.
0: There. That's good. All right. It's
2: that's probably sacrilege, but, you know.
0: Shake songs for the Friday Five. And who's next, David?
1: Oh, let's talk to Russ. Hey, Russ.
9: Hey, how you doing, guys?
0: Doing great, Russ.
9: I'm good. I tried to go old school, but it didn't come up on your screeners list. It was Elmore James, Shake Your Money Maker. So then I had to jump to the early 80s. I had to jump to the early 80s and the Cars for Shake It Up.
0: Oh, even better. Good talk, Russ.
7: Number five.
0: There we go.
7: Shake it up. Shake it up.
0: I would not have known this until you told me yesterday, Scott. This was number four?
2: Yeah, top
0: 40?
2: Yeah.
0: Wow.
2: It's a big one. It's funny, I was talking to our affiliate in Dallas today, and those guys, when I said Shake It Up from the Cars, everybody loved that song.
0: Really?
2: It was like, wow, this is great. Yeah. Like, wow, okay, yeah, the Cars.
0: I remember the album cover.
2: No, me too.
0: Yeah. Always had nice-looking ladies on the album cover.
2: They did.
0: Part of what the Cars did.
2: Rico Cassic, the cricket could pull them.
0: I'll tell you what, this is wild. Is this the first time ever we've got four in a row in the top five?
2: I think so.
0: Or at least the first time in a long time.
1: Yeah, in a long time, yeah.
2: Yeah.
0: No way. We're not going to close it out this early, are we?
1: Oh, man. I don't know. That's a rare feat. I think we've only done it twice before.
0: Okay.
1: Having a perfect game.
0: Who's next?
1: We got, I think his mom named him Scott, but we call him Scoot. Hey, Scoot.
10: Hey, guys. How's it going?
0: Going great, Scoot. A lot of pressure on you.
6: A lot. Oh, God. Oh, gee, that's exactly what I needed.
2: Yeah, exactly.
6: Yeah. Hey, guys, I'm gonna go with one that I don't know. It's not a mainstream one, but hopefully it comes in somewhere good. Fleetwood Mac, Rattlesnake Shake.
2: God, I love this song.
10: Oh.
2: I love this song.
10: No, it's not there.
2: I like their version, too, a lot.
10: You didn't bring it in. I mean, there's like a bunch of different songs.
2: We don't have that version of it?
10: Rattlesnake Shake, not the Fleetwood Mac one.
2: Got the McFleetwood version?
10: No.
2: Oh, okay.
10: I've got Motley Crue's Rattlesnake Shake. You like that?
2: I think this is a different song.
10: It is a different song. That's what I'm saying. It's not the same song.
2: Oh, yeah.
10: Now, if you want an even another different song that's Rattlesnake Shake, I'll play that for you, too, if you want it.
2: Tesla?
10: No, Skid Row.
11: Shake it like a rattlesnake. Boom, boom, baby, I'll go with the night.
2: Okay.
10: Oh, that's good times, man.
2: Why do we have an original version of Rattlesnake Shake anywhere?
10: Why do you hate fun? Yeah, right there, Skid Row.
2: That's no, it's not. It's a
10: no. You didn't bring it in.
2: Boom, boom.
10: Boom, boom, baby, I'll go the lights. It's freaking poetry, man. What do you want?
2: What are we doing here? We don't have Rattlesnake Shake from Fleetwood Mac.
10: Why do you hate
2: which
10: romance?
2: Is a great, great song, by the way.
10: If it's a great song, why didn't you have it?
2: In my five? I couldn't have put it in my five. No.
10: Okay.
2: No, there's no way. I thought we had like 16 versions
10: David
2: of Rattlesnake Shake.
10: David probably has
2: Shake.
10: A copy of it he can play.
1: Yeah, maybe. I don't know.
2: You got Rattlesnake Shake?
1: I like Skid Row better.
2: No, you don't. No one likes Skid
10: yes!
2: Row.
10: Yes!
2: It's not even the same song.
1: Well, so what? It's the same title and it rocks.
10: There you go. All right. It's up to you, David. No. You can play it or we can move on.
1: I'll move on.
2: We don't have it?
1: We don't have it, Scott.
2: Damn. All right.
1: We got, let me see, Damon calling in. Hey, Damon.
12: Yes, I know Casey would have said this a few times. Casey and the Sunshine Band, Shake Your Booty.
10: Oh, yeah.
13: Oh, buddy. Number three.
10: Okay.
2: You couldn't Skid Row version of this one, too.
10: They did cover it.
2: I'll bet they did.
10: No, they didn't. This is a huge song. And they were debating this for Test of Time. Yeah, I can't help it. It's just a fun song.
2: Yeah.
10: It's not like I reach for it all the time, but when it comes on, it's like, oh, yeah, that's good times.
2: Oh, yeah. They were way ahead of their time, too, with that song.
10: Yeah.
2: Because twerking wasn't even thought of then.
10: All right, do you want the Fleetwood Mac?
2: Yeah, I do.
10: Okay. Let me see you shake it up. Maybe later. Right now, it's Wrecked in Effect. Maybe it's Rump Shaker.
2: I played this one.
10: Yeah.
1: You played that, Scott?
2: Oh, yeah.
1: How'd you front sell it?
2: No idea. I don't remember how I front sold it, but I'm having Wrecked in Effect with, shaking the rump. Here we go.
10: Yeah, that'd be going out to the dance club. That was a big one, man.
2: Oh, yeah?
10: Yeah. You want to play the Fleetwood Mac one now?
2: You don't have
10: it. Oh, we have to do it coming up.
2: You don't have it. How can you not have
10: you
2: it?
10: You didn't bring it in. Songs with Shake in the title. 1-888-485-MBCR. There's some great ones. We will wrap it up in just a few right here.

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10: The 2026 Farm Progress Show is just around the corner, and ADM says it's looking forward to connecting with growers from across the country and discussing the opportunities and challenges facing agriculture today. ADM account manager Hannah Parcher says ADM's producer direct team will be set up at booth 1126.
11: It's good just to see everyone face to face to begin with, no matter what you're talking about. We can talk marketing, we can talk about anything, your families. It's just good to get out and see people face to face and make that relationship in person rather than just on the phone all the time.
10: Parcher says she's excited to talk with farmers about marketing their grain.
11: Whether it's keeping up on current events or how to market going forward in the 28, 26, 27 season, all the different tools available through ADM, just sharing that information too, along with just saying hi.
10: The 2026 Farm Progress Show takes place in Boone, Iowa, September 1st through 3rd.
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0: Ralph and Robin Show. Jamie Markley, David Van Camp, Scott Robbins. The Robbins Trifecta coming up. A couple of news updates. We got to finish up our Friday Five. Songs with shake in the title, or a form of the word shake. That's your number one. No, it wasn't even close. Shook Me All Night Long, AC/DC. And then you had All Shook Up from Elvis at two. KC and the Sunshine Band, Shake Your Booty at three. Shake It from Eddie Money at four. And Shake It Up from the Cars at number five. And they've had great honorable mentions, like Skid Row, Motley.
1: Nobody mentioned that.
0: What? They're honorable mentions. I'm looking at my list. They're honorable mentions right there.
1: Nobody called for them.
0: Well, they were going to. The phones were melting down.
1: No, they called for Fleetwood Mac. They did not call for Skid Row or Motley Crue. As a Peter Green version of Fleetwood Mac.
0: Yeah. David looks bored to death. Yeah. There you go. A little energy there, Scott.
1: Yeah. Boom, what they boom. Say about the Democratic Socialists of America, they're bringing energy. Didn't say they were good, but they're bringing energy.
0: Oh, gosh. All right, David, who's next?
2: Let's talk to Eric in Alaska. Hey, Eric.
3: Hey, good morning, gentlemen.
0: Eric, if it's Skid Row, Rattlesnake, Shaker, the Fleetwood Mac, what are you taking?
3: If it was one of those two, I'm taking Skid Row because I'm an 80s kid.
1: Okay.
0: God bless you. No, see, there you go. That's fine. Gotta love that. Well, what are you thinking today, dude, for a shake song?
3: What I'm thinking for a shake song is I heard shake, and I'm like, today's the day. I'm going to call until I hear that magical bong, and I feel like I won the lottery, which I did, and I talked to Andre, and he found the song, and I know it's not on your list, but come on, give it to me. I love my Tom. Cinderella, shake me.
0: Yeah.

0: It was a huge MTV
1: not
0: song.
1: Not a top 40 song.
0: Yeah.
2: Love that full production.
0: Yeah, the production could have been better, man. Second record was way better for the production. That was fun, though. Yeah. Share the lyrics sometime. It's really heartfelt.
2: It's a love song.
1: Well, yeah, and I think next week when we do songs with Boom Boom in it, we've got our number one already.
0: I don't know, man. I mean, you got Pat Travers probably number Pat one, Travers, and then you got Skid Row there. Yeah. All right, David, who's next?
2: Let's talk to our good friend Debbie. Hey, Deb.
3: Hi, boys. It's Debbie. Me.
0: See,
1: hi, Debbie.
0: Scott would say you're a democratic socialist because you bring energy to this party.
1: No, I didn't say that. I said those songs. No,
0: isn't
1: no.
0: Isn't that awful of him?
1: Don't say that. I never said that about you, Debbie, at all. Period. That's a lie.
3: Well,
1: you're making it up.
3: That is a total lie, boys.
1: Yes, I know.
3: My guesses were, first of all, that it wasn't on the list was Shaken All Over by the Guess Who.
1: Oh, that's a good song, too.
3: And so I picked Taylor Swift, Shake It Off.
1: Shake It Off.
0: Yeah, it's like this. Okay. And this is, you know, well, you're a Swiftie, so you had this. But all these other songs that you were saying, these great songs, you didn't bring in. Why didn't you bring in the other one? The Guess Who?
1: Oh, Shaking All Over? I didn't even think about it, but she's right. It's a really good song. But I didn't think about it.
0: So you failed her.
1: Yeah, I did.
0: Man, that's terrible.
1: Well, I tried. What can I tell you?
4: Loser.
1: Wow.
0: All right, David, who's
1: awful
0: next?
1: In here today.
2: I know, man. I'm actually feeling bad for Scott.
1: No, I guess it's a pile on me day.
0: Well, okay. If I forget a song, then I'm like, you know what? That's on me. Kick me.
1: Well, I didn't really forget it. I didn't think of it even.
0: Artie
1: I
0: mean, Fluff can kick my ass. It's on me.
1: I know, but I hadn't even thought of that song. It's a good song. I just hadn't thought of it.
0: Got it. All right, David, who's next?
2: Let's talk to Don in Arizona. Hey, Don.
5: Hey, Phyllis. Man, I got to say, you guys make my day, and I'd listen to your repeats. In the garage in the afternoons, and that's pretty sad, isn't it? But
0: it is sad, Don.
5: I have to say, I'm old enough to father two of you, and I'm even older than that Viagra vigilante you got there, too. But anyway.
1: Wow.
5: Man. Sorry, Scott, I stuck up for you last week.
1: I know. It's join the pylon. That's okay. It's Friday.
5: I got to go way back. I couldn't do Swifty just annoys the hell out of me, even though my granddaughters listen to her. But I'm going back to Big Joe Turner, Shake, Rattle, and Roll.
0: There you go, yeah.
6: Shake,

0: Yeah, it did. Yeah.
1: Curious.
0: Yeah.
1: Yeah, baby.
0: Well, I worked for AM, or we shut her off at midnight.
1: Okay, David, who's next?
2: Let's talk to John in Deep Blue, Connecticut. Hey, John.
3: Hey, gentlemen. Happy Friday. And Scott, love it. Bring in the Peter Green. Good to have you back on the air.
0: Thank you very much.
1: See, and John brings sanity to this show.
3: On Monday.
0: What's that?
3: I know it's late, so I'll be brief. In honor of Dr. Abdul El Said's traumatic victory, I'm going to go with Bob Seger and Shakedown.
1: Oh, yeah, man. You played that, Scott.
0: Yeah, it was number one record.
1: Was that from Beverly Hills Cop 2?
0: Well, one of those. Yeah, probably.
1: Something?
0: I think
1: it was a soundtrack song, right?
0: Soundtrack song.
1: Yeah.
0: I don't know what Seger was doing during this period, but it was very contemporary sounding.
1: Yeah, no doubt. Yeah. There's some great honorable mentions, too, we just haven't had a chance to get to yet. Well, AC/DC has like three Shake songs.
2: Oh, yeah.
1: They had the number one, and then they had... Love Shake Your Leg. And who could forget Shake Your Foundations? More poetry. All right, we'll get your news update. The Robin Trifecta, honorable mentions, all coming up.

0: Direct cattle business was slow to develop Friday. Butcher hogs were steady. I'm John Perkins with a Brownfield Market Update. Farming's in your DNA and Stein's as well. Stein offers seed genetics developed by farmers for farmers. Stein has yield. Live life your way with Stein. Soybeans and corn are up on yield concerns and new export sales reported Friday morning. September beans are up 4 1/4 at 1225. November was 3 higher at 1239 1/2. September corn is up 5 at 483 3/4. December was 5 higher at 508 1/2. Live cattle were mostly higher and feeders were up on a technical recovery ahead of widespread direct trade and the on-feeder port. October live was down 7 at 217.92. December was up 22 at 218.50. September feeders were a dime higher at 329.02. And oversold and with pork higher at midday, October hogs were up 65 at 80.87. December was 77 higher at 71.52. John Perkins, Brownfield.
1: The 2026 Farm Progress Show is just around the corner, and ADM says it's looking forward to connecting with growers from across the country and discussing the opportunities and challenges facing agriculture today. ADM account manager Hannah Parcher says ADM's producer direct team will be set up at booth 1126.
2: It's good just to see everyone face to face to begin with, no matter what you're talking about. We can talk marketing, we can talk about anything, your families. It's just good to get out and see people face to face and make that relationship in person rather than just on the phone all the time.
1: Parcher says she's excited to talk with farmers about marketing their grain.
2: Whether it's keeping up on current events or how to market going forward in the 28, 26, 27 season, all the different tools available through ADM, just sharing that information too, along with just saying hi.
1: The 2026 Farm Progress Show takes place in Boone, Iowa, September 1st through 3rd.
3: Mainly sunny this afternoon, with daytime highs approaching 82. Winds out of the northwest, 8 to 15 miles per hour. Clear skies tonight, lows of aloft around 61. Ample sunshine expected tomorrow. High temperatures reach up to 79. Mainly clear Sunday with highs around 77. 75, slight chance of rain showers Monday. That's the weatherology forecast for AM 1300 KGLO. Currently 81.
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5: Bunker at the White House. Remember this this old, like, liberal boomer, ex-federal contractor or whatever. She used to work for the federal government. Sued because of aesthetic injury. She didn't like it.
6: Right.
5: And so a judge temporarily, once again, halted construction of this, even though, I mean, they've already torn down part of the building. You might as well let them finish building it.
6: Yeah, what are you going to do now?
5: Well, the Supreme Court had until today to weigh in on it, and they have said, no, go ahead, keep building it for now while the lawsuit makes its way through the courts. But, yeah.
6: Well, there you go. Did you see the failing New York Times lost the defamation lawsuit? Has been ordered to pay $9.25 million to this former Alabama basketball player.
7: I don't think that's enough either.
6: Well, the jury ruled that the New York Times defamed Kai Spears, then an 18-year-old freshman walk-on for the university's Crimson Tide basketball team. It was the 2023 report linking him to a fatal shooting. After a 9-day trial, the 8-person jury determined that Spears was owed that money, over $9 million. He was mentioned in the report in Times sports writer Billy Witz. He was falsely identified as being a passenger in the car at the site of the January 2023 shooting that resulted in the death of 23-year-old Jamea Harris. And then the Times issued a lengthy editor's note to the report June 2023, but only after Spears filed the defamation lawsuit. Like a little too late. Mm. And you always hear, boy, it's really hard to prove a defamation suit.
7: It is.
6: But they did it.
5: All right.
6: It can be done.
7: This one didn't sound that hard to me, though. Gosh, dang.
6: I know.
5: Yeah, the bar is always incredibly high to protect the First Amendment of news organizations and individuals. And to rule against the New York Times is even rarer because they got lawyers up the wazoo.
6: Mm-hmm.
5: Very talented lawyers. But yeah, this one, it's pretty open and shut.
6: Yeah. So I thought that was interesting. And then did you see where the dude, maybe you mentioned this before, that blew the whistle on Jason Arday?
5: Yeah.
6: And again, no one wanted to see him die.
5: Of course not.
6: The guy that, went and found out all of the fraud on this guy was just suspended from his job.
5: Yeah. They're investigating him for possible discrimination.
6: That's how bonkers that whole system is.
7: That's incredible.
6: Yes. And his name

0: is Nathan, is it Koffness?
1: I think so, yeah.
0: He's the one that first exposed, at least in public, Jason Arday's fabulous history and his history of academic fraud, has been suspended from his position at Ghent University. Apparently a lot of people inside academia already knew that Jason Arday was a fraud. Mm-hmm. But he was the first one that really exposed it.
1: Well, they're afraid to say anything because of what's going to probably happen to this guy. He's probably going to lose his gig.
0: For telling the truth?
1: Yes.
2: Yeah.
0: How insane is that?
2: We live in insane times.
1: The heroes of the left are really strange right
2: now. Well, yeah, you're right.
0: What's upside down?
2: Yeah. I mean, you kill three kids and you got people that are supporting you. Shoot a guy in the back, you got people that are supporting you. I mean, we live in a nuts world.
0: Yeah, the academics at Cambridge just, you know, protected, and then it's outed.
2: And they're embarrassed. I get it, you're embarrassed.
0: How dare you point this out,
2: right?
0: This fraud.
2: and they're holding these signs called professors. You know, it's amazing.
0: Yeah.
2: A sea of people.
0: Yes.
2: Wild.
0: Okay.
2: Golly, the guy's a fraud, and you can't point it out.
0: Yep. Oh, we had our Friday Five. Songs with Shake in the title. Went through our top five, being AC/DC, Shook Me All Night Long. Elvis All Shook Up at 2. Shake Your Booty, KC and the Sunshine Band at 3. Eddie Money Shaking at 4. And the Cars Shake It Up at 5. And then we had all these honorable mentions from the likes of Skid Row and Motley Crue. And Fleetwood Mac, Scott.
2: Yeah.
0: Bob Seger. A couple other AC/DC songs. But there were a few left over, as there always is, it seems. Had a couple of minutes before your big trifecta from the country world. Girl, shake it for me, girl. Shake it for me, girl. Shake it for me. The amount of poetry in this countdown today.
1: Oh, man.
0: Incredible.
2: Very specific. Country girl.
0: Yeah.
2: Not one of the other girls. Country girl.
0: Well, I don't want some trans girl. I'm not talking about that. I want the country girl.
1: I don't want some DSA big city girl.
0: Yeah,
2: No, I want a country girl shaking for me.
0: There you go.
2: Yeah.
0: You guys ever... Shake it to the left, shake it to the right, you do the hippie shake, shake, with all your mind. Georgia Satellite's hippie shake.
2: The cover.
0: Yes. I played that one on the radio.
2: Did you?
0: Yes. So, yeah. It's a good one. And then there was DJ Jazzy Jeff, Fresh Prince. Did you play that one, Scotty?
2: I don't remember. I don't think so.
0: Okay.
2: I played the other one from DJ Jazzy Jeff on the Fresh Prince. Summertime?
0: Oh, yeah. Summertime.
2: That one I played.
0: Yeah. Yeah. And then it was just, I think only rock radio played Jimmy Page and David Coverdale.
2: Great song.
0: Yeah, Shake My Tree. Shake My Tree. Yeah. That would have been cool if they would have went out on tour. I will always say, and maybe it's even been written about, I don't know. That's what caused Robert Plant to get back together with Jimmy Page.
1: Oh, yeah?
0: Well, what was it? It was like the year after. Yeah. They decided, okay, we'll do the stripped down thing, we'll call it Unleaded, we'll do that whole thing, because it was Robert Plant going, what are we doing? I can't allow this.
1: Just jealous because Coverdale sounded more like him in his prime than he did.
0: Yeah, man, Coverdale's a really good singer.
2: It's a good song about girls that shake trees like in the backyard.
0: Yes, not so much.
2: That's
0: Oh yeah, that's another, well, if you were going to say Oasis ripped off some stuff, this would definitely be one. But that was Shaker Maker. I think that's pretty much it, right? Oh, yeah, North Mississippi All-Stars. Shake 'em on down. That's a fun list. Yeah, baby. Feeling it. You got that bluesy thing going, Scott. You ready?
2: Like
0: ready for your big three?
2: Yeah.
0: Yeah.
3: Are you ready? One, two, buckle my shoe. It's the three most important news stories of the day.
4: I hit the trifecta.
3: Well, at least according to Scott Robbins. It's the trifecta on the Markley, Van Camp, and Robbins Show.
0: Oh, I'm sorry, Casey, real quick. There was one other we forgot. And it's another one you didn't play. Weren't cool enough or whatever. There's Robert Plant.
2: Oh, yeah.
0: Yeah. Zeppelin Wolf. You shook me all. Case, I bet you wish you could have played some of those songs, don't you?
4: Yes.
0: Yeah, I
2: could. He played some like that one.
0: Yeah, but not a lot of them.
2: No.
0: Yeah. The Scott Robbins trifecta, his top three stories, helped by, go ahead and introduce
4: I'm
0: yourself.
4: I'm Casey Kasem.
0: Yes.
2: Oh, hi, Casey. Welcome to the weekend, almost.
4: I'm ready.
5: Okay.
0: All right.
4: Three.
1: Number three, Dr. First Lady, Dr. Jill Biden, is still entertaining the theory that Joe Biden was drugged and not senile.
2: Did someone slip him a Mickey? Was it Trump? Anyway, this was the interview she gave.
0: Okay.
6: Still to this day, you don't have a gut instinct on what was that moment.
7: No, I mean, there's all kinds of theories. You know, he had been traveling. I know he was tired. He didn't feel well that day when I saw him. But there was nothing definitive that I could point to. And I had been on the road for 2 weeks up mm-hmm. until that moment. So mm-hmm. I wasn't with him. I didn't see him days before, weeks before. I saw him maybe 1 hour before.
6: Mm-hmm. And there's no way anyone could have, God forbid, laced his drink or something.
7: Who knows?
6: Who knows?
7: Mm-hmm. Right? Mm-hmm. Who knows?
8: What the f*** does that mean?
2: Everybody knows! Everybody knows, Dr. Jill! Of course not! Who knows? Yeah, Trump's over there, you know, just dumping it in his... Nobody saw him. The devious Donald Trump.
0: Well, if anything... There were different rumors that they were going to give him some sort of drugs to be coherent.
2: To jack him up.
0: Right.
2: Yeah.
0: But nothing that would make him, you know, go all...
2: No.
0: No. No, that's crazy.
4: Now, on with the countdown.
2: That's the nuttiest theory I've ever heard.
0: Scott Robbins trifecta, top three of the day, up to number...
4: Two.
1: Number two, a raccoon was helping itself to some food at the ballpark.
2: Yeah, video captured. A guy named Scott Reynolds is at the Mets game. Sitting in the bleachers out at Citi Field the other night. He said it starts with little broken peanut shells that some of the fans were discarding. You see that. They'll crack the peanut shell and they'll throw it on the ground or wherever they happen to be. Some of those trickled out and they went down onto the field area. And all of a sudden they see this furry hand reach out and pull them back in. And the guy's like, I think that's a raccoon. He says that to his family. So his kid goes, hey, Dad, throw the hot dog down there and see if he gets it. So they did, and he got it. So now the Citi Field people are like, hey, wait a minute, we can't have this.
0: Yeah.
2: Because we're going to domesticate these things, and they're going to be on the field all the time. So they're urging fans now not to feed the raccoons.
1: Don't feed the vermin.
2: No, exactly.
0: And you set some traps.
2: Rats.
0: Golly, man.
2: You know, rats even are a problem, so you don't want to feed them either.
9: And
2: but
9: the countdown continues.
2: I like the little furry paw that reaches out and pulls it back in.
0: Scott Robbins trifecta, top three of the day.
9: And finally, one.
1: Number one, a tourist fell 120 feet trying to get a picture.
2: Yeah, got a tourist, 120 feet. He wanted a better view of the water at Montana National Park, Remarkably survived, by the way, falling 120 feet with the help of a couple of really good Samaritans. Kenneth Nurse, 60-year-old Montana guy, native, living now in North Carolina, falls onto the creek during a trip to Glacier National Park. He was last Thursday this happened.
0: Okay, so he fell in the water?
2: Yeah.
0: Okay.
2: He had been taking pictures of the McDonald Falls, but edged closer because he wanted to get a better view for his social media.
9: What happened to the pictures I was supposed to see this week?
0: They're still coming, Case.
2: Yeah, they're somewhere in his phone that went with him when he fell. The guy's daughter was with him and said, Dad, holy cow, what's going on? And he said, then he slipped and he fell. And they found him underneath there. There was a couple of people that had gone down to get him. And they found he was still breathing, still alive. A little banged up, but presumably going to be fine.
0: Wow.
2: That's amazing. You can fall 120 feet and be okay.
0: Well, you've seen it in movies before. You fall in the right part of the water.
2: Yeah.
0: You know?
2: Right.
0: Got to risk it for the biscuit.
9: And there you have it.
2: Bruce Willis was hobbled, but he just drug that leg right back with him.
0: Scott Robbins trifecta, top three of the day.
2: Dang.
0: Well done as always.
9: It's really been an honor for me.
2: Have a good weekend.
0: Boy, oh boy. Another one of these women trying to stash something in the old jail purse.
2: Oh, no.
0: Oh, yeah. We got Nimrods in the news and a news update next.

0: I'm not one to say I told you so, but I switched to Pure Talk over a year ago, and ever since, I've been telling people there's no better wireless company out there. 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

0: The Markley Van Camp and Robin Show. Okay. You want to lose some significant weight, and you don't like needles. You've heard all about the shots. You know, I'd like to lose the weight, but I really don't want to go that route. Maybe you've heard about some of the side effects, and you want to steer clear of that.
1: Mm-hmm.
0: You know what side effects a lot of people talk about.
1: Yeah, I'm afraid I do,
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0: News update, David Van Camp.
2: The Trump administration has moved to terminate the American Bar Association status as a law school accreditor. And this is a big deal because the ABA has turned into a left-wing advocacy group. Because like 80% of its like friend of the court briefs have been for liberal arguments, 0% for conservative.
0: Ooh.
2: And so basically they use their monopoly on recognizing accredited law schools as a way to force left-wing causes. So we're going to get rid of that.
0: If nothing else, you would have to say the left has been very creative and honestly effective at capturing institutions.
2: Yes.
0: Unlike anyone could have imagined.
1: Oh, yeah. I agree with you 100%.
0: And it's so much work to try to undo what's been done, but that's definitely what's happening. Oh, my. I guess it's time for Nimrods. This is something here.
3: When the going gets tough.
4: Damn it, this is too hard.
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4: I love the poorly educated.
0: All right. Nimrod's news. We go to Florida where a Miami woman is accused of posing as a bank representative to scam senior citizens, facing a string of felony charges after deputies say they caught her before she could leave Martin County, then later discovered thousands of dollars in cash concealed in...
1: Are we?
0: Someone call it the jail purse.
2: Which one is that? Are we talking the South 40 or the Lady Garden?
0: The Lady Garden.
2: Oh, gosh.
1: What's the South 40?
0: Yeah, this is 31-year-old Monique Love Turnbull.
1: Love, huh?
0: Yeah. I don't know exactly how she got the name. Maybe her love of sweets and other... She's a bigger gal. They say that Turnbull told the victim their account had been compromised, that the... She was there to collect the victim's debit or credit card so it could be safely disposed of. While investigating the case, deputies said they were alerted to another incident in which Turnbull was identified as a possible suspect. So once they took her into custody, initially charged with scheme to defraud, felony use of a two-way communication device, and fraudulent use of a credit or debit card without consent involving a victim 60 years or older. But then she also had $3,200 hiding in there.
2: Well, now she's also being charged with impersonating an ATM.
0: And that's Nimrod's in the news.
1: I don't want to know.

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0: Investigators found him dead Tuesday morning after responding to a 911 call from the couple's home. Now investigators are racing to determine what happened inside that house and sources say whether there had been prior instances of domestic violence.
1: Right now, Karen Solomon is not charged with any crime. NASA says the Artemis II crew will receive the Congressional Medal of Space Honor next week. The four-person crew, including three NASA astronauts and one from the Canadian Space Agency, completed the 10-day mission around the moon back in April, breaking a distance record for the furthest humans have ever traveled in space. It was the first human spaceflight back to the moon in 50 years. Mike Dubusky, ABC News.
2: 2 hours ago, Kyle arrived at the bar.
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2: 5 minutes ago, Kyle decided to drive home drunk. 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
4: Sir, have you been drinking tonight?
2: A chain of events that began 2 hours ago is about to change Kyle's whole world. 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
5: Which?
6: Mainly sunny this afternoon, with daytime highs approaching 82. Winds out of the northwest, 8 to 15 miles per hour. Clear skies tonight, lows level off around 61. Skies tomorrow night, lows level off around 54. Mainly sunny skies Sunday, with daytime highs approaching 77. 75, slight chance for showers Monday. That's the weatherology forecast for AM 1300 KGLO. Currently, it's...
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4: 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And so is the countdown. 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
6: All right, thank you, Scott Shannon. Thanks to all of you for being with us. 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It is 800-941-SEAN if you want to join us. You're taking your kids to drag shows is just fun entertainment. You know, Massachusetts governor signs a bill into law that, you know, you can have an abortion up until the moment before birth. It's legal in Massachusetts. You know, that would be called infanticide. That would be called murder by some, first degree. The kid is fully formed, living inside a mother, perfectly capable of living outside the womb. But in Massachusetts. And then you got Tampon Tim out in Minnesota. Oh, yeah. Convicted rapist of a 10-year-old girl, repeatedly raping a 10-year-old girl. Let's give this guy a pardon. Brilliant. You know, we've spent a lot of time on the radicalized Democratic Party. You got Troy Jackson in Maine. You got El Sayed in Michigan. You got the games they tried to play against Dan Sullivan in Alaska. You got Six Gender Tellerico. You know, then you got Sherrod Brown. I mean, Ohio, what are you thinking? I see polls that, you know, are you out of your mind to bring this guy back? What do you think is going to happen? I love my friends in Ohio. I love Sean Hannity. You're a great American. God bless you. God bless America. I want a full report. Billy Cunningham. I was talking to him about this week. And, you know, the idea, if you don't think Sherrod Brown is going to be a reliable DSA Schumer, you know, leftist, in spite of, you know, him trying to hide who he really is, I just don't believe in the end that the people of Ohio will fall for that nonsense. We know who controls this party. We know that the only one elected Democrat that has the moral courage and clarity to speak up against this radicalism is John Fetterman. John Fetterman. And that's it. Now you have people in the Democratic Party that are fighting each other. And, you know, there's a lot of people they have now come to realize, which is why I say watch out for it. It's going to happen. It's a matter of when, not if, that the Democrats are going to now start distancing themselves and probably take down the DSA platform. Because in their internal polls, and I can tell by the way they're acting, and I've been doing this for decades, is showing them that if they stick by this lunacy that they've been running on of, you know, eliminating the Senate, no longer we get to choose the president, pack the courts, amnesty for illegals, no borders, abolish ICE, end deportation, defund the Department of War. How stupid are these people? Eliminate cash bail, abolish prisons, abolish police, put in a wealth tax. You know, you start pressing people. How much out of every dollar should somebody who makes 500 grand a year get to keep after you pay state, local, federal, and FICA taxes? How much should somebody that makes 100 grand a year? What about somebody that makes $1 million a year, $5 million a year? What about a billionaire? Billionaires, maybe 5 cents. Well, those billionaires, why do you think they've been leaving New York? Why did Mark Zuckerberg leave California for my free state of Florida? Why did the two of the co-founders of Google move to Florida? Why did Ken Griffin say he's not investing $6 billion in New York? Why are all these companies leaving in droves? Because they're not stupid. They want to go to business-friendly states. Now, if we become a country that's no longer business-friendly, I can promise you, I have no evidence to back this, I promise you, the next step for them is going to be to find a country that supports capitalism, liberty, and freedom, and they'll bring their jobs with them and their creativity with them, and it's the American worker that will suffer at levels we can't even begin to imagine. Never mind the DSA on their website praising Fidel Castro. Never mind the DSA member saying, oh, we ought to legalize stealing. That's all happened this week. Now, I have not spent enough time, and I'm going to alter this. We will continue to point out the lunacy of this radicalized movement and what they're now adopting as a new strategy. The strategy is, okay, the polls show that if we tell people who we really are, what we really believe, what I just laid out for you, then that's probably going to hurt us when we run for election. So we're going to do the old Joe Biden in the basement, Abigail Spamberger trick, and we're just going to flat out lie about who we are. Then we get power, and then we'll do what we want anyway. That's the next phase of this, as evidenced by the real leader. I mean, you see it now showing up in the polls. She's number one in terms of the leading candidate for the nomination for Democrats in 2028. And that is squad leader AOC, Alexandria Ocasio-Cortez. But I don't talk enough about what has happened. And I really started thinking about it. And I'm like, well, nobody in the legacy media mob is going to talk about Donald Trump's success, what he has been doing. We got phenomenal news today. The Atlanta Fed, which is often the most accurate in terms of predicting GDP growth, they actually have a forecast now of 4% growth in the third quarter. That's after July wages rose by as much as 4.4%. So the Fed in Atlanta is one of the most widely watched economic gauges in business and the business world, and that is a massive projection for them. You know, look at how anemic Joe Biden's average quarterly GDP was. You know, real wages up by 4.4%. Why are real wages? In other words, take-home pay. Do you think it has anything to do with no tax on tips, overtime, Social Security? You think it might have a little something to do with this? Anyway, so what date is today? Today is, I didn't see this. It happened 2 days ago, and the Fed, Atlanta Fed, made that prediction. I'm like, oh, amazing. Anyway, their Fed tracker, wages grew in July 3.8%. It's up in August 4.4%. It was up in June 3.6%. I mean, why is that? It didn't happen by accident. It happened because of the policies of the president, the one big beautiful bill, no tax on tips, overtime, Social Security. You know, and people never give this man credit for anything, and they're never going to. Now, I have another thing to lay out here for you today. The S&P Bureau of Economic Analysis, U.S. business growth has now hit a 52-month high so far in August. Well, Hannity, this is about affordability. Well, that you keep in more money. What did you get in your paycheck last year? And if you got a raise, factor in your raise, how much more money are you taking home every week, every 2 weeks, whatever your payment is for whatever work you do? It is up dramatically for the working men and women in this country. And you see, you know, record low unemployment for every demographic group again in the country. Again, you're not going to hear about it on MSDNC, fake news CNN, ABC, NBC, CBS, New York Times, Washington Post, USA Today. You're not going to hear it from them. But anyway, U.S. business activity growth accelerated sharply for the second consecutive month in August, making its fastest expansion since April of 2022, jobs being added at the fastest rate since the start of last year. Increasingly confident companies now have been taking on more staff to meet higher demand, and business growth expectations, you know, hit this you know, couple of year high. Supply times lengthened sharply again, and one of the greatest extents. And it really is unbelievable. By the way, President Trump's not wrong. I know a lot of people are worried about these AI data centers. They're paying for the AI. They're paying for the energy infrastructure. They're willing to pay for it. So let them. But you're never going to hear anything about Donald Trump's success from a corrupt, complicit, abusively biased media in this country. You know, Rush affectionately called them the drive-bys. He wasn't wrong. You know, look at immigration. Immigration, 12-plus million unvetted illegals in our country, never mind the gotaways, from over 200 countries, amongst them known terrorists, murderers, rapists, child molesters, other violent criminals, cartel members, gang members. Okay, under President Trump, he showed, oh, you can stop the influx of illegal immigration. You know, we now have, U.S. had a negative net migration in 2025. That's the first time in a half a century the president stopped more than 10,000 individuals with narco-terrorism ties from entering. You know, the president of ICE arrested 10,000 gang members. The president signed the, you know, Halt Fentanyl Act. What are Democrats doing? You got Tampon Tim, you know, giving pardons to convicts, illegals, that are convicted of sexually attacking 10-year-old girls repeatedly. You know, Gavin Newsom, free health care. I'm proud of it. I'll play it later in the program. The murder rate in this country, 125-year low in 2025, and it's down more this year in 2026. Violent crime down this year alone, 10.6%, 23% for rapes. Murders down 23%, violent crime down 10.6%, rape down 18.6%, on top of the lowest level murder rate in 125 years last year under Donald Trump. You know, Cash Patel's FBI gets 9 of the 10 most wanted in a year and a half. Biden got 4 in 4 years. You know, the president purging DEI standards. Our military is up in terms of recruitment, 103%, the largest numbers in 15 years. The president eliminating DEI in the military. The president also now achieved in 2025 record domestic oil gas production. U.S. exports of crude and petroleum reached a record high in 2026. The president opens millions of acres for oil, gas, and coal production. The president helps peace around the world, everywhere from Cambodia, Thailand, Kosovo, Serbia, DRC, Rwanda, Pakistan, India, Ethiopia, Egypt, Armenia, Azerbaijan. He, you know, the threat of a nuclear-armed Iran has been eliminated. President, official policy of our government, two sexes, not six gender Tellerico, male and female. President banning federal funding, sponsorship, promotion of chemical surgical mutilation of our children. You know, they ended the indoctrination of school children by terminating federal support for gender ideology and equity curricula. Our kids can't even read, write, do math, science, no history. They can't do computers, and God forbid they ever learn AI. They're not learning a thing. It's unbelievable. The MAHA movement, new dietary guidelines. You know, then I think one of the biggest things, we'll talk about this with Dr. Oz, the president negotiated most favored nation pricing agreements with all 17 of the world's largest drug makers and convinced hundreds of stakeholders, you know, accounting for 80% of power delivered to American homes and business. We got price cuts secured by the president, for our largest grocery chains. You know, the president, no tax on tips. Overtime, Social Security, you know, the Trump accounts, you know, government's giving you $1,000. You can put it in tax-free every year, and guess what? Your kid turns 18, and they're going to have hundreds of thousands of dollars. They keep the money in there for a while, it'll be worth $1 million. It's unbelievable. Manufacturing, we have the largest commitment to manufacturing ever in the history of this country, $11 trillion in investments committed. We're going to now build out our own semiconductor chips, pharmaceuticals, auto manufacturing is back because he stood up for American jobs. You know, it's look, when he was allowed to be involved in Washington, D.C. for safety and security, look what happened. 16,000 arrests, 40% drop in homicides. You know, oh, and the left wants to defund, dismantle. Do you understand, as I'm saying all this, that nobody else is going to tell you this? Nobody in this corrupt media will inform you of this. And this is what's on the ballot in 74 days. I cannot possibly convey to you what's on the line here. And these lunatics get a free ride everywhere else in the media. It's why, you know, I've often bragged, I've never been to a Washington Correspondents' Dinner in, you know, all the years I've been in media, finishing my 30th year at Fox, for example. You know why? Because I don't like them. And I think they're phony. And they claim to be journalists, and they're just liberal talk show hosts. All right, listen, I want to do a quick customer satisfaction survey. 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
6: Talking to Linda during the break. I am just so fed up. She goes, "You're fired up today, and I didn't even piss you off." That's true. You didn't piss me off. I'm pissed off for another reason, but has nothing to do with you for once. Kidding. Because nobody is ever going to ever say Donald Trump did a good thing. Ever. These people are out of their minds. This derangement syndrome thing is real. It's not fake. And did they care that Tampon Tim, you know, gives a pardon to a convict repeatedly raping a 10-year-old girl and illegal? Do they care about this Massachusetts law, abortion up to the last second? Do they care about, do they ever talk about how crazy this printed agenda is and how deep and wide this sentiment goes? 250 elected DSA members, 40 more on the ballot this year. They're not telling the American people the truth. We've always had an information crisis, but I'm telling you, this is the worst. This is why talk radio is needed, Fox News is needed, podcasters, some of them suck, but some of them are needed too.
19: Lows dip down to about 61 tonight under clear skies, northwesterly winds 5 to 10 miles per hour. Ample sunshine expected tomorrow, high temperatures reach up to 79. Clear skies tomorrow night, lows level off around 54. Mainly sunny skies Sunday with daytime highs approaching 77. 75, slight chance for showers Monday. That's the weatherology forecast for AM 1300 KGLO. Currently, it's 81 degrees.
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6: 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So you'll stop guessing and you'll be making sound scientific decisions based on your specific body. Interesting. I have felt it's very important, and I'm now adjusting where I'm going the next 74 days. Yes, we are going to expose all of those people that are crazy radical left so that you can be fully informed on what you're voting for. I'm going to give out what the DSA's position is. I'm going to remind you this movement is very real. 250 elected DSA members since 2019. We have 40 plus on the ballot this year. Now, this is a clear and present danger. I mean, if you don't want that agenda that I keep telling you, I won't repeat it now, then you're going to have to do something about it. Later, you know, we will continue our effort to try and get people to answer questions. We have this guy, Corbin Trent. He used to be a Democratic strategist, former communications director for AOC, former aide to Bernie Sanders. And, you know, we'll try and get answers. My guess is, you know, the AOC line of, oh, that was woke 1.0 crazy, is going to become more of the norm. You know, James Carville's
3: local city councilman that has this

0: saying woke one was crazy.
1: Was it? I mean, did the movement go too far with some of those positions? I mean, you briefly supported the idea of defunding the police.
0: Well, I think that during this time and especially during COVID, there was a huge opening of the Overton window. The doors were really open in trying to entertain any and every policy that was going to get us to a better place. And I actually think that the discussions that were had in that time were quite fruitful.
2: Yeah, COVID was bad for all the reasons she didn't mention. You know, if you get the shot, you're not going to get COVID. If you get the shot, you're not going to pass it on to others. Lie, bigger lie. Looks like it's a possibility. It's probably the wet market theory when they knew damn well, and we now have evidence proving such, that, in fact, the Wuhan Virology Lab that Anthony Fauci's NIH funneled through a grant they gave to the EcoHealth Alliance, they knew damn well that money was going to the Wuhan Virology Lab. They knew that it was going that at that lab they did coronavirus research and gain-of-function research. And they were talking about it in as early as late December or January, the year that COVID broke. They just knew it. But the good news, you know, there is good news here. 45% say Democrats are too radical left, according to Rasmussen. And 18% think Democrats are not liberal enough. Those are the crazies. 27% believe the party's about right. All right, so you had the 27 and the 18, and, you know, what do you have? 45%, not good. But that's not enough to win elections, is it? And so something to pay attention to. But the schism now and the civil war within the Democratic Party is very real. You know, we had Comrade de Blasio on a couple times, and it's hard to get him to answer questions because he doesn't want to admit it. Now he's admitting everything we knew and everything that became obvious. One thing I've got to count on when I'm interviewing these people, some of them will answer. Some of them, you flat out ask them, you know, are you for eliminating the Senate? Do you believe that the American people shouldn't pick the president? Do you want to pack the courts? Do you want amnesty for illegals? No borders, abolish ICE, end deportations, defund the Department of War, defund police, abolish prisons, Green New Deal, you know, get rid of cash. They'll all say yes. But then you have the other ones that know that they've read the polling and they know that it makes them not a viable party for winning elections. So they hide it. But now de Blasio, who I gave every opportunity to answer, he answered some of them, is now saying that he's outlining what the socialist policies he agrees and disagrees with, and, you know, saying that Americans are hungry for a vision being offered by leaders of the Democratic Party. He's now saying pretty much that Americans are hungry for this far left vision. I don't believe that. Carville and people like Bill Maher and people like Joe Manchin and people like Rahm Emanuel, Deadfish, and Van Jones are saying this is stupid. You know, no elected Democrat, but Fetterman is willing to say it because they're afraid of these radicals that control their party. And socialism has now surged. It is now the dominant viewpoint. 52% of Democrats hold positive views of socialism. And look at the poll that came out. This was 60%+ of people support these radical views. This is crazy land. Understand, this is nuts. This is crazy. I notice Ro Khanna is blasting the calls from the establishment, Democrats, for progressive colleagues to distance themselves from Hassan Piker. Now, Hassan Piker has been a sought-after endorsement. He's been a sought-after, you know, person to go out and campaign. Look at, he hung out with El Sayed the day before the election. He hung out at election headquarters. He was live streaming, is my understanding from there. He's trying to make the case that, well, sometimes I'm reading comments, and I assume that's true. I'm going to assume that's true. But he made the comment about America deserved 9/11. He made that comment. If you listen, you know, to all the other things that we have played, I've got all the cuts of him saying these words, and I've played them before. I'm not going to blame it. you know, play him again and just play, because he's not even on the ballot. It's just, why is El Sayed, you know, having a radical like this? You know, who praises Fidel Castro? It's on the DSA website. Who? Why does he dress down and praise Mao, who killed, you know, millions of people? I mean, it's just crazy stuff, insane stuff. But, you know, it is what it is. And, you know, he's very optimistic that this movement is going further and further and further and further. And he wants to help lead it. I mean, I guess he lived in obscurity. You know, let's look at the guy he campaigned with. I have a montage of Abdul El Sayed. He's the candidate. You know, yeah, he has radical associations. Okay. So, and he won't even criticize the, you know, 9/11 comment that America deserved. No, America didn't deserve it. 2,977 people didn't deserve to die in an attack by radical Islamists, you know, saying Allahu Akbar as they crashed into the towers, and all the other people that died from 9/11 related illnesses. No, they didn't deserve to die. But here's Abdul Sayed, a montage of his radical comments.
3: I believe that we do need to defund the police, insofar as defunding the police is disinvesting in the means of incarcerating someone or killing them on the streets. What if we were to invest in social services?
4: ICE can't be reformed. It can't be retrained. It has to be abolished.
5: I believe that Medicare for All should cover all health care.
6: Yeah.
5: Yeah. Which is defined by what a patient needs in accordance with their doctor. So that includes reproductive rights, mm-hmm. right? That includes gender-affirming care.
7: What Medicare for All does is it does away with the private insurance market, right? It now has one single payer. That's why we call it single payer.
8: You said the Israeli government is evil. Do you think they're just as evil as Hamas?
9: Yes.
8: Is Netanyahu, in your view,
9: war criminal?
8: He's a war criminal.
9: Absolutely. Do you not think he is? When you conduct a genocide, you're a war criminal.
10: I think we've seen the worst of what the Israeli government has done, but let's not forget that we've been talking about an illegal apartheid regime for a very, very long time, and that supersedes Netanyahu himself. I understand that Netanyahu is a big reason why they've gotten so aggressive and, frankly, so bloodthirsty under his reign.
7: Do police really need to use guns? Do we need as much of a police force?
11: I also want to remind you guys that there are a lot of people in Dearborn who are sad today. Mm-hmm. Uh-huh. So, like, I just don't want to comment on Khamenei at all. Like, I don't think it's worth even touching that.
12: You might not hate Muslim, but I'll tell you, Muslims definitely hate you.
7: Any and all efforts to get people out of jails and prisons and to keep people out of jails and prisons is policy that we need to be investing in, particularly right now.
5: I agree that we need public ownership, but I also agree that we need some system of public control.
13: Yeah.
5: Like, what is the point of democracy if it's not to protect us from existential risk?
14: You know, Jesus, peace and blessings be upon him, was considered radical in his time too. And there is a radical nature to being willing to stand forthright in a time of corruption.
2: Oh, okay. Now there's an ad. Now remember, it's not just El Sayed. You know, we focused a lot on him and Six Gender Tallarico, but then you got this Graham Platner 2.0 Troy Jackson. You know, then they got the funny business they're trying in Iowa, and look what they tried to do in Alaska. Let's put a fake Dan Sullivan on the ballot. I mean, just absolutely shameless. There's a new ad out in Michigan about El Sayed. Let's play that.
15: Liberal Abdul El Sayed is too extreme for Michigan. El Sayed is endorsed by extreme liberals like AOC, Elizabeth Warren, and Bernie Sanders. And when El Sayed's political ally Hassan Piker said,
16: America deserved 9/11,
15: El Sayed refused to disavow it.
17: I'm not here to disavow people's views.
15: America didn't deserve 9/11. Michigan doesn't deserve Abdul El Sayed. He's too extreme for Michigan, and your vote can stop him.
2: Republicans have something they never have in midterm elections historically, and it's called money. Now, they're going to need it because we have such a abusively biased, corrupt media. I mean, this guy Troy Jackson, for example, in Maine, he's like Graham Platner 2.0. Allegations of his violent temper and angry temper and allegations he threw a water bottle. He had a guy make an allegation that he witnessed this guy slap a woman. We played that this week. You know, it doesn't mean he's telling the truth, but it's crazy. I mean, enough people have confirmed this guy's got absolutely nuts. And, you know, in my free state of Florida, I mean, now we've got this Angie Nixon. It was so funny. They gave her a layup question to back off the DSA agenda. You don't really believe it. You just like the organizational part. No, I believe it. It was great. Listen.
6: Republicans across the country, but especially the Republican Senate Campaign Committee, they are coming out hitting you as a socialist. It's not aligned with Florida values. But the answer you're giving today makes me feel like it's not about the socialists. It's about the organizing capacity. Is that accurate?
13: It's actually about the issues that they care about.
2: So she clearly didn't get the memo that we're pivoting, the polling is killing us, and the new strategy is to lie. She hasn't got, I mean, she'll get there, I'm sure. The message is getting out. I don't know what to make of this. I don't really want to talk too much about 2028, but there was a survey that has come out. Believe it or not, it's, let's see, AOC is still crushing it. You know, pitted against Vice President Kamala Harris and AOC, Marco Rubio beats both of them 48-43, this new Emerson poll. And Marco did outperform JD. I'm not getting into that battle at this point in time. I'm just not. We got an important race in 74 days. There'll be plenty of time to talk about 2028 at the time. I know probably some of you want to talk about it, but I'm not getting there. And I'm sure it's going to be contentious, as it always is. I am going to do what I did in 2015 and 16. Linda, you know what I did. I did my own vetting, and I spent hours on the phone with President Trump because he wanted to talk to me. And we talked late into the night, and my answer to him was, I'll never support you unless you convince me you will govern as a conservative. That's how that conversation went. And then when I came out for President Trump, I remember I came out early. I mean, I got hammered. He's not a real conservative, Hannity, doesn't know what he's talking. No, I'm going to do my own vetting. I'm going to make up my own mind based on a lot of different factors, who I think will be the best choice for the conservative movement, because that's what I believe in. And I am consistent in the principles that I've always had when I've been on the air. Hey, born on America's darkest day, 9/11/01, our friends at the Tunnel to Towers Foundation, they have been helping American heroes ever since. Heroes like United States Army Sergeant William Bernard McKenna. Now, he was motivated by the tragedy of 9/11. He enlisted. He served two tours in Iraq. He sadly was exposed to daily toxic chemicals from those burn pits. Now, less than a year after returning from his final tour, William sadly lost his life to T-cell lymphoma. He left behind his devoted wife, their two daughters. Now his widow continues to fight tirelessly for veterans exposed to these burn pits. Now this is the 25th anniversary year of 9/11, and we continue to see the lasting impact that that day has had on our heroes and our families. Now, because of your generosity, the Tunnel to Towers Foundation was able to honor this great family and William's memory with paying off their mortgage. 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
18: Sean Hannity.
19: As growers look ahead to next season, this year's disease pressure could offer some important lessons. Lily Zimmer, a technical service manager with FMC, says disease pressure varied.
20: Farmers have had to deal with tar spot showing up early. And then just here lately in the last couple weeks, we've had southern rust show up as well. And those are just two very detrimental diseases in addition to some northern corn leaf blight and gray leaf spot that are kind of consistent year in and year out in the Corn Belt.
19: Adastrio fungicide provides broad spectrum control, which helps manage multiple foliar diseases at the same time.
20: It's kept that disease at bay from the ear leaf and above, which is really important for our corn crop. 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
1: We'll look at local news tonight for the KGLO Newsroom. I'm Bob Fisher reporting. Gab Economic Development Authority's Board of Directors this morning approved a community attractions and tourism grant for improvements to be made at Bear Creek Golf Course in Forest City. Friends of Bear Creek and the City of Forest City were awarded $705,000 to replace the clubhouse at Bear Creek with a new 12,000-square-foot, two-level facility featuring a full-service restaurant and bar, indoor golf simulators, and a public gathering space. The facility will provide a year-round destination for recreation, dining, and events, attracting visitors for leagues, tournaments, community gatherings, and corporate outings. Total project cost for the improvements, $2.35 million. An official of Main Street America was in Mason City earlier this week as part of the accreditation process for Main Street Mason City. Dr. Marcella Uribe is Main Street America's Program Officer for Revitalization Services and helps the organization grow a broader and more inclusive movement. Uribe on Tuesday met with Main Street Mason City staff and board members and was given a tour of the downtown. She says she was impressed with the investments shown in Mason City's downtown area.
2: I think Mason City is doing really well. You can tell in the last few years how much they have invested in the downtown area. And I think that's the difference, right? When you invest in your city, when you invest in the program, when community members actually come together and have a shared vision, you can tell and you can almost touch it.
1: Andrew Bay says housing development in the downtown area has had a big impact.
2: What I think that is making a big difference at this time with the program is the housing development that you have had in the last few years. Housing makes a big difference because people like to live where they can have fun, where there's walkability, and also where they can have access to entertainment at a close distance. And I think you have all these elements going on right now here.
1: Uribe says she enjoyed hearing about Mason City's passion for revitalizing the downtown area. State's unemployment rate held at 3.2% for the third month in a row in July. Iowa Workforce Development Deputy Director Georgia Van Gundy says the labor force participation rate did fall 0.2%. It was attributed to two things, more retirements occurring, also some later-than-normal seasonal layoffs within schools. She says civil sectors saw job growth, with health care and social assistance adding 4,800 jobs over the last 12 months. Construction's down 3,300 jobs for the year, and then finance and insurance added 1,200 over the year. Van Gundy says manufacturing losses seem to be slowing down.
3: Manufacturing is down 2,100 jobs in the year, mostly due to durable goods. But I would tell you, this year we have seen a lot less WARN notices. So those are the notices that companies file when they're laying off than we have last year's.
1: Van Gundy says the state has not seen significant job increases. It just continues to be steadily moving forward and adding jobs a little bit every month. The two candidates running to replace Iowa's 4th District Congressman Randy Feenstra in the U.S. House have taken a photo together, holding up the American flag. It happened at the Woodbury County Fair. Chris McGowan was in the Republican Party's booth at Beauville, and Dave Dawson was nearby in the Democratic Party's booth. McGowan says they saw one another, and they wound up having a conversation.
4: Exchanged a handshake and some pleasantries, and my commitment at that time was to make sure that our McGowan for Iowa campaign remains rooted in civil discourse.
1: McGowan posted a photo of himself with Dawson on his Facebook page, calling Dawson personable and professional. Dawson brought up the encounter during his speech on the Des Moines Register's political soapbox at the Iowa State Fair. He says it's the first time the two had seen one another on the campaign trail.
5: We agreed that we might disagree on policy, but we don't need to be disagreeable with one another. We thought it was important to come together and say that we are going to respect one another despite our differences.
1: McGowan says he and Dawson will settle on a date to debate, but McGowan says it'll be scheduled after he learns more about his daughter's upcoming deployment. All five of McGowan's adult children are in the military.
4: I know that my opponent and I are going to disagree on the issues, and that's okay. But we need to do that without being disagreeable. We need to elevate the conversation and be an example and role models to others. And I think Dave is a person of the caliber and character to do that, and I will join him in that commitment.
1: McGowan is president of the Siouxland Chamber of Commerce. Dawson is an

0: Assistant Woodbury County Attorney. And Dawson says while they both work in Sioux City, they haven't crossed paths much. 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
1: Lows dip down to about 61 tonight under clear skies. Northwesterly winds 5 to 10 miles per hour. Ample sunshine expected tomorrow. High temperatures reach up to 79. Clear skies tomorrow night. Lows level off around 54. Mainly sunny skies Sunday with daytime highs approaching 77. 75, slight chance for showers Monday. That's the weatherology forecast for AM 1300 KGLO. Right now, it's 77 degrees.

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1: All right, thanks, Scott Shannon. Hour two, Sean Hannity Show. Toll free, it's 800-941-SEAN if you want to be a part of this program. All right, so we have gone out of our way to have civil discussions with many. Oliver Larkin was one, a couple of other people that we've had on. Comrade de Blasio has been on a number of times with people that describe themselves as democratic socialists, so that people understand that this is a real movement. People have very different beliefs, for example, than I do. It's been respectful. I think in every case, Linda, I can't think of anyone getting out of control. So it's a pleasure to welcome to the program Corbin Trent. Now, Corbin Trent is a Democratic strategist, the former communications director for Congresswoman Alexandria Ocasio-Cortez, and a former aide to Senator Bernie Sanders. And we appreciate you taking time, Corbin, to be with us. Thank you.
2: Glad to be here, Sean. Glad to be here.
1: By the way, just so you know, I feel I've interpreted this fight the oligarchy tour of Bernie and AOC, and I think this is Bernie passing the torch of, you know, the radical left, as I call it, socialist left, communist. Bernie's a communist, you know, to AOC. Would you agree with that assessment? Because if you look at polls now, AOC is leading in the pack in terms of the 2028 presidential election.
2: Do I agree with the assessment that Bernie's a commie? You know, the funny thing about...
1: No, do you agree with the assessment that during the Fight the Oligarchy tour, that Bernie was passing the torch, his torch, to AOC to take up the mantle?
2: I don't really think it works that way in a movement. I don't think you really get to pass the torch so much as, you know, people grab it or it's taken. I think definitely you're seeing...
1: Well, he chose her. He could have chosen anybody else to be on tour with. And besides Bernie, I would say the most effective Democratic endorsers have been Bernie and AOC. You wouldn't disagree with that, would you?
2: No, it's obviously that they've been very effective. I mean, they're good at speaking to people where they're at, and they're good at amplifying and talking about what people are feeling and their problems. And I think they're also good at talking about solutions. That's one of the reasons he took her with him, because she's good at connecting to human beings. I think it's an important part of politics, being able to connect to people's pain and then offer solutions. And that's one of the things that we're seeing. That's why this movement is getting so popular across the country. That's why.
1: You and I agree. Since 2019, 250 DSA members have won their elections. I think we're going to have over 40 this midterm election cycle. So that's a lot. There's no doubt about it. The movement is real. I'm telling my audience to believe it and take it seriously. Let me start with this. The DSA website recently put up praise for Fidel Castro on what would have been his 100th birthday. Do you support that?
2: I mean, the funny thing is, like, you know, what do we...
1: This is a simple question. Do you support the praise of Fidel Castro?
2: What I don't support is the embargo against Cuba right now that's killing...
1: I didn't ask if you supported the embargo. Come on, answer the question. Do you praise people like,
2: no.
1: For example, Hassan Piker, very outspoken, has praised Fidel, has praised, you know, and even dressed up like Mao. You know, he doesn't hide who he is. He's proud of his beliefs. Are you proud of your beliefs?
2: I'm very proud of my beliefs, extremely proud.
1: Okay, and you support the DSA agenda, correct?
2: I support the building of infrastructure, the building of the things that we need in this country, and that's what we've been losing since 1980.
1: Okay, so if I'm looking for your analysis, I'll ask for it. I'm asking, they put up praise for Fidel Castro. Do you think that was the right decision? Do you believe he deserves praise?
2: I wouldn't have done it. I wouldn't have put it up.
1: Why? Why?
2: Batista... Well,
1: why would you have not put it up?
2: And I don't think it helps the conversation.
1: It's the DSA, and they've got 250 candidates and 40 more running this year, so it's very relevant to the events. You know, Castro killed thousands and thousands of Cubans. Castro confiscated the land of many, many Cuban people. There was no more private home ownership. Castro led his country into utter poverty and misery. You know that, right?
2: I mean, do you really want to talk about the history of Cuba?
1: But it's on the DSA website. It's a simple question that you're making hard. All right, let me go to the DSA website. This is what they have up. They want to eliminate the Senate, and they no longer want the American people to choose our president, and they want to pack the courts. Do you support that platform?
2: They want the American people to choose a president? Yes, I think the Electoral College is different.
1: No. They don't want the American people to choose the president. They want Congress to choose it. It's right up there on their website.
2: No, I think the better choice there is to do popular vote and do away with the Electoral College.
1: Do you want to eliminate the Senate?
2: I definitely think that we should. I mean, I don't think we should eliminate the Senate, probably, no.
1: Do you want to pack the judiciary with liberal justices?
2: No, actually, I want to impeach some of the ones that have committed crimes and ones that have declared things.
1: Name one justice that committed a crime.
2: Well, I think Clarence Thomas is definitely edging on it.
1: What crime did he commit?
2: Bribes. Well, I mean, he's got very close relationships.
1: He got bribed by who?
2: He got
1: bribed by, you made an allegation. And by the way, if you don't have evidence, that could be slander. So I'm warning you, you know, you're on very, very fragile legal ground here. Who bribed him?
2: The specific name of the guy I haven't recalled. I'm not
1: attorney. So you don't really have evidence that he took a bribe?
2: I mean, I'm not an attorney.
1: You're not an attorney. So maybe you shouldn't make an allegation as serious that a Supreme Court justice took a bribe if you don't have any evidence, right?
2: Sure.
1: So I'll take that as you're sorry and that you misspoke. You want to leave it there so it help you out?
2: No.
1: Because you might be in legal trouble otherwise.
2: Harlan Crow. We'll go with Harlan Crow. The person that
1: Harlan Crow
2: has been very close with and has had.
1: And you have any evidence he took a bribe?
2: We know he took money. We know he took luxury travel gifts.
1: Do you have any evidence he took a bribe?
2: I know that he took money, yes.
1: Okay. What about amnesty for illegals and to abolish our borders and abolish ICE? Do you support those three things? Do you want amnesty for illegals? One, yes or no?
2: I think we should go with
1: amnesty.
2: Reagan's amnesty. Ronald Reagan.
1: And you want to abolish borders in this country?
2: No, I think borders are useful.
1: So we should secure our borders and people should be forced to come in legally?
2: Yes, but I think we need a massive amount of...
1: Well, if you want to secure the borders and you want people to come in legally, why would you give the people that didn't come in legally amnesty and people like Gavin Newsom and other sanctuary states give free health care and other benefits?
2: Well, the reason you would do that is because people's grandmothers depend on the...

0: money that they're paying into the system to be able to have.
1: So you want to reward the law breaking with government benefits from law abiding American taxpayers?
0: No,
1: that's who's going to pay for it. They entered the country illegally. You want them to have benefits. So you're saying that those benefits will be paid for by the American people, and you're for that. You just told me you're for that.
0: I know it's complicated to follow a sentence, but what I said was the people that are here working as undocumented workers are paying for other Americans' grandparents' Social Security and Medicare, not the people that are here doing the work. They're not going to get.
1: Well, we have, with Biden, over 12 million unvetted illegals from over 200 countries. We have known terrorists, murderers, rapists, child molesters, cartel members, and gang members. How do you distinguish between those that maybe wanted a better life and those that have no nefarious intentions for our country?
0: Well, I mean, I think we've got a lot of ways of doing that now. We got flock cameras everywhere. We got illegal wiretaps going on. We got all kinds of surveillance.
1: No, we don't have illegal wiretaps. Do you have any evidence of that charge?
0: I mean, there was lots of evidence that came out about that for years, absolutely. And we've just seen in national security.
1: Yeah, that would have happened under Comey and Director Wray, but that's a different issue. Do you want to abolish ICE, yes or no?
0: Yeah, absolutely. I think we need to go back to international.
1: Do you want to defund the Department of War?
0: I think nothing. Let's go back to ICE. Anything that came out of the September 11th attacks that has been used to surveil the American citizenry.
1: Well, who's going to arrest all the drug dealers, known terrorists, murderers, child molesters in the country if we don't have a Department of Homeland Security that will risk their lives to deport people that don't belong here, that commit more crimes here?
0: What do you think we had in like 1999?
1: I'm asking you a question. Who else will do it? Do you want the police to do it? Because I'm assuming you want to defund the police, right?
0: No, I do want to demilitarize the police. Like, for example, out in the north.
1: So they shouldn't have a firearm with them?
0: No, they shouldn't have armored personnel carriers in a rural community. I don't think that
1: they can be armed and on the job, and you don't want to cut back on police spending.
0: No, I think we need probably a little bit more police spending. I think the police need to be paid more we need to make sure that they're not going to be corrupt. We need to make job pay.
1: Do you want to eliminate all cash bail?
0: I think that, yes, I think we definitely have to reform that. One of the things that you see is that people sit in detention for sometimes,
1: All right. So you want to eliminate it. Good, fair answer. Thank you. Would you like to abolish prisons?
0: I would love to abolish the need for them, but I do want to abolish private prisons. As a Tennessean, I'm in a place with one of the largest.
1: So only you'll have prisons, but as long as they're not private.
0: Correct. Sort of like our water departments,
1: like
0: they're private.
1: All right. So let me ask this next question. This is a big one. Okay. So do you believe in establishing a wealth tax?
0: Yes, probably so. Yeah. Mm-hmm.
1: Okay. So let's say an American has an income of $100,000 of income a year. Out of every dollar they take in after they pay state, local, federal taxes and FICA taxes, how much of every dollar should an American worker making $100,000 be able to keep?
0: I would say at least 65, 70 cents probably.
1: Okay. If somebody makes $500,000 a year, how much out of every dollar should they be able to keep after paying those taxes?
0: Maybe, I mean, you're 50. I don't know what the optimal number is.
1: So 50. Okay. Let's say somebody makes over $1 million a year. How much should they be able to keep out of every dollar they keep?
0: Well, we go back to Eisenhower type rule.
1: I'm not asking. I'm asking today. How much should people be able to keep today?
0: They keep 70. Right. For the first 100,000, they keep 70. For the next 500,000, they keep 50. And then for the 500,000 after that, whatever they keep. Then when they cross the $1 million line, I don't know, 75%, 80%. I don't know. It's a different world now.
1: So they should be able to keep. So the government should get 75 or 80%, right?
0: The people. I'm saying that's how much the government takes. He's keeping 20. I don't know. I don't know where the lines are that we need to draw for what. I don't know what the cost of living is exactly in every.
1: If somebody's a billionaire,
0: this.
1: How much should they be able to keep out of every dollar they make?
0: Well, they don't make money often. It's the interesting thing.
1: Well, actually, they do. That's how they become billionaires. That's money that they're making. Out of every dollar they make, how much, after they pay taxes, how much should they be able to keep out of every dollar?
0: Don't make income. They make wealth. They're very different things. People that work.
1: Well, no, it's they're making money. How much? So stop playing cute by half. How much should, out of every dollar, should a billionaire be able to keep?
0: What's cute? If you just thinking clearly, cute.
1: How much you make over a billion? You make $1 billion a year. Okay, you pay state taxes, federal taxes, you pay local taxes, you pay FICA taxes. After you pay all that, how much should they be able to keep out of every dollar they make?
0: If they make $1 billion a year in income?
1: Yes.
0: Not a lot. I mean, not.
1: Give me. Should they be able to keep 10 cents out of every dollar? 5 cents? 20 cents? Oh, what's the? Give me a number. What's fair in your mind?
0: What did we have in Eisenhower's? I think it was 90% was the top.
1: Okay, I don't want to talk about it. I'm saying, what do you believe today? What should the number be?
0: America great again. If we're going to make America...
1: How much should a billionaire be able to keep out of every dollar they make? Can you just answer a freaking question?
0: Just did answer the question. I told you that...
1: How much? Give me a number. Like, give this audience a number.
0: Eisenhower's number of 90% top marginal. I've already given you that answer.
1: So 90%. So they should only be able to keep 10 cents out of every dollar.
0: After a million, sure. Certainly, if you make...
1: After $1 million, 10 cents is all you get to keep out of every dollar you make.
0: Correct. And the rest to build...
1: Well, let me tell you what's going to happen. The people that left New York, California, Illinois, New Jersey, and moved to tax-friendly havens like Florida, Texas, and elsewhere, guess what they're going to do? They're going to take their money and their businesses with them. Because that's why all these states are losing all these wealthy people that create jobs. Look, I worked in the restaurant business 10 years and the construction business 10 years. Can I tell you something? And maybe you can learn from this, Corbin. I never got a job, never got hired by a poor person, never got a tip from a poor person, never got hired to do construction work by a poor person. So I don't have this class envy resentment. And let me tell you one last thing before we go. The bottom 50% of wage earners in America, how much of the federal tax bill do you think they pay?
0: How much of the income do you think they earn?
1: I'm asking, how much federal tax, what percentage of the tax do they pay?
0: Probably about 20%, but I think they earn less.
1: No, less than two.
0: Less than two. What do they?
1: We'll have you back. You know, but you got to come and be willing to, you're just trying to play cute with, you know, oh, that's woke 1.0 crazy. I don't want to really express my real points of view because we already know you ducking and dodging and weaving that you really believe it, but you're afraid to say it. Isn't that true?
0: What I know is that if we're going to make America great again, we got to look at what made it great before. And I'll tell you, the Vanderbilt.
1: We never had socialism before. We never had a new Green Deal before. I'll tell you what, you want to stay over for 1 minute? I want to ask you about the Green New Deal, okay?
0: Yeah.
1: All right, Corbin Trent. Democratic strategist, former communications director for AOC, former aide to Bernie Sanders. Anyway, on this Friday.
2: 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Hannity's on right now.
1: Now, we all see the rise of anti-Semitism worldwide. It's continuing to happen every single day. The people of Israel, they continue to pay the price. The threat to Jewish communities is almost nonstop. Many Jewish families are living with fear simply because of their faith. Synagogues, schools, community centers now are strengthening security as hatred spreads far beyond the headlines. Now, thankfully, our friends at the International Fellowship of Christians and Jews, they are working every day in Israel and around the world, providing security, emergency assistance, humanitarian assistance, food, critical care for the elderly. 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You know, we see what's happening across the globe right now. Tensions in the Middle East, international conflicts. 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

0: Cattle finished mostly higher Friday. Soybeans, corn, and hogs were up. I'm John Perkins with a Brownfield Market Update. You were made for farming, so was Stein. Each year you look to make the most of every opportunity and to find success in your own terms. Stein Seed Company is right there with you. Soybeans ended an up-and-down day higher on short covering and technical buying while watching late development weather. China and unknown destinations both bought new crop U.S. soybeans ahead of the open. September beans are up 4 1/4 at 12.25. November was 3 higher at 12.39 1/2. September bean meal was up $2 at 3.17.70. September soybean oil is down 183 at 69.35. Corn is supported by short covering and technical buying, anticipating at least some cut in yield by USDA following a major recent private crop tour. Unknown destinations also purchased new crop U.S. corn Friday morning. September was 5 higher at 4.83 3/4, and December corn was up 5 at 5.08 1/2. And wheat was lower on profit-taking. Despite the Black Sea issues, there's been no real improvement in global demand for U.S. wheat. Still, that's also a long-term concern, as infrastructure damage will take time to repair. September Chicago was 1 1/4 lower at 6.81 1/2. September Kansas City was down 6 at 7.56 1/4. September Minneapolis wheat was 2 1/2 lower at 6.98 1/4. Live cattle were mostly higher, and feeders were up in a technical recovery ahead of widespread direct trade and Friday's on feed update. July placements and marketings are the lowest on record for the month. October live is down 7 at 217.92, and December was up 22 at 218.50. September feeders were a dime higher at 329.02. October was up 95 at 323.65. And hogs were supported by oversold signals and the higher midday move in pork. October was up 65 at 80.87. December was 77 higher at 71.52. Megan Grebner will have your full look at the cash livestock markets after this brief break.
1: The 2026 Farm Progress Show is just around the corner, and ADM says it's looking forward to connecting with growers from across the country and discussing the opportunities and challenges facing agriculture today. ADM account manager Hannah Parcher says ADM's producer direct team will be set up at booth 1126.
2: It's good just to see everyone face to face to begin with, no matter what you're talking about. We can talk marketing, we can talk about anything, your families. It's just good to get out and see people face to face and make that relationship in person rather than just on the phone all the time.
1: Parcher says she's excited to talk with farmers about marketing their grain.
2: Whether it's keeping up on current events or how to market going forward in the 28, 26, 27 season, all the different tools available through ADM, just sharing that information too, along with just saying hi.
1: The 2026 Farm Progress Show takes place in Boone, Iowa, September 1st through 3rd.
3: There was a relatively light direct cash cattle trade that took place throughout the week. Live deals have ranged from $223 to $227. Dress business in the north was up mostly $355 to $356. Both were below the prior week's weighted averages. Box beef closed sharply lower with light demand for light offerings. Choice down $424 at $385.69. Select was $242 lower at $361.32. Estimated cattle slaughter was 99,000 head. Cash hogs closed mixed with a light negotiated run. Barrows and gilts at the National Daily Direct up $1.93 with a weighted average of $94.27. The Western Corn Belt was $1.23 lower with a weighted average of $89.69. Prices at the Iowa Minnesota were not reported due to confidentiality. Pork values closed higher up $1.47 at $97.96. Butts were up sharply. And estimated hog slaughter was 454,000 head. I'm Megan Grebner.
4: We'll zip down to about 61 tonight under clear skies, northwesterly winds 5 to 10 miles per hour. Ample sunshine expected tomorrow. High temperatures reach up to 79. Clear skies tomorrow night, lows level off around 54. Mainly sunny skies Sunday with daytime highs approaching 77. 75, slight chance for showers Monday. That's the weatherology forecast for AM 1300 KGLO. Right now, it's 77 degrees.
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8: Yes.
7: Do you support universal child care?
8: Yes. And elder care.
7: The abolition of ICE?
8: Yes.
7: The Green New Deal?
8: Yes.
7: National rent control?
8: Yes.
7: Ending the embargo on Cuba?
8: Yes.
7: Ending aid to Israel?
8: Yes.
7: Sanctioning Israel?
8: Yes.
7: A free Palestine?
8: Yes.
9: So the two things that we're famous for is our commitment to a program and our hatred of the United States Constitution.
10: Yeah, I think we can see from each of these candidates that they have exactly what it takes to succeed. And we've heard from Republicans time and again that they're going to try and make these candidates the face of the Democratic Party. To them, I say that we are ready for that.
6: All right. We're holding over Corbin Trent. I'm having a hard time getting straight answers out of him. He's a Democratic strategist, former communications director for AOC, former aide to Bernie Sanders. All right. So let me ask this question, because Democrats and the DSA say on their website they want to establish a wealth tax. They want to pass the Green New Deal. Now, they also said they want to eliminate the Senate. They no longer want people to choose the president. They want to pack the courts. They want amnesty for illegals. They want to abolish borders, abolish ICE, defund the Department of War, end all deportations, eliminate cash bail, abolish prisons and police, establish a wealth tax, pass a Green New Deal and public ownership of most corporations. I want to ask you about the Green New Deal. So the Green New Deal offers pretty much cradle to grave, womb to the tomb, everything for everybody. And that means guaranteed government daycare. That means guaranteed government job. That means guaranteed government wage. 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That means, you know, government health insurance. That means government retirement. Everybody gets everything guaranteed by the government. Are you a supporter of that? Because AOC, who you worked with, and Bernie Sanders, who you work with, they support it.
11: Well, the Green New Deal actually is an industrial policy. It's a transitional industrial policy to bring.
6: Oh my gosh! You know, you're annoying as hell.
11: And I wrote.
6: Do you support it or not? Do you support those policies? Do you support the Green New Deal?
11: I helped write the Green New Deal, and what you described is not.
6: You helped write it, so you support it. So why don't you just say yes, Sean? I support it, and then I'll ask you questions about it.
11: What you just said ain't it. You just described something that is not the Green New Deal. You just described federal jobs guarantee. You just described federal housing guarantee. You described a whole host of policies.
6: It's all in the Green New Deal. Guaranteed government job, guaranteed government health care, guaranteed government salary, guaranteed government retirement. I mean, straight on down the line.
11: There are different policies you're describing. They're not Green New
6: Deal. Okay, but it's part of the Green New Deal. If you wrote it, I would think you know it, and you just don't want to admit it to this audience.
11: I'm going to admit exactly what the Green New Deal is. It got its name from the New Deal. I grew up in East Tennessee surrounded by the New Deal.
6: And everything I said is in the Green New Deal. Do you support all those things, yes or no?
11: Nothing that you said is in the Green New Deal. It's about energy.
6: Oh, my gosh.
11: About reindustrial.
6: Linda, pull up the Green New Deal. I mean, this is ridiculous. You know, we have gone over this repeatedly. And this is, I guess you're taking on AOC's, you know, strategy. And that is, that's woke 1.0 crazy. We didn't really mean defund the police. So is that you want to obscure who you really are because you know it's untenable to win an election that way?
11: I put out who I really am at AmericasUndoing.com, and every time I go on TV, man, I don't have any problem talking about who I am whatsoever. I am exactly who I say I am when I go out there and talk about it. And what I'm supporting.
6: Yeah, you know, I think you're being very obscure today, and you don't want to answer direct questions. That's what I think.
11: You ask me a question that is based in fundamentally unfactual things. I cannot answer it. How am I going to answer it?
6: What part of what I said is not in there?
11: That it's a big umbrella. I wrote a 17-page document about starting a committee to investigate the ways in which we can transition our economy from a fossil fuel-based...
6: Zero, it says net zero greenhouse gas emissions. Did you support that? This is the Green New Deal. I'm reading right from the Green New Deal. Do you support it or not?
11: No question. Yes, we absolutely need to...
6: Millions of good high-wage jobs and economic security for every American. Do you support that?
11: I support millions of high-wage jobs? Well, of course I do.
6: Okay. And you want to promote justice and so on and so forth. But all of these are in the Green New Deal that I mentioned, but you don't really want to talk about it. You know, that's long-term. Let me ask you a question. Do you think government has done well with government-run schools? Do you think government-run schools, we pay more per capita than any industrialized country, and we come in 39th or 40th, in terms of proficiency? Has our school system failed our children in spite of all the money?
11: The day before yesterday, I went to my...
6: Has the government failed our children even though we spend more money?
11: Contractors have. Subcontractors...
6: Has the government failed our children even though we spent more money?
11: Neoliberalism has. Reaganism has.
6: All right.
11: Food.
6: I think I made my point. You know what? You're never going to answer a question. You sound like a nice guy, but you know what? You're playing games. I got to move on. My audience is too smart for this. Okay? But, you know, when you want to answer a question, just you tell me and you can come back on the show. Okay?
11: I mean, that's a talk right there.
6: That's it. I just come on the show when you're ready to answer what you really believe instead of playing games.
11: Exactly what I believe is that by...
6: No, you didn't. No, you didn't want to answer a single question.
11: Subcontractors and then lost the ability.
6: All right, I got to go. Lance in New Jersey. What's up, Lance? Happy Friday. I tried, Lance. I tried hard.
12: Gracious good afternoon. He's definitely in the ozone, and I mean obscure, obstinate, and he's just obfuscating time and exasperating. But I can call this a perfect example of a person striving to become a babbling idiot, just like the workers throughout the entire country when they were building it biblically. They all spoke a different language, but they were still trying to get to the top. And there's nothing more disingenuous than people that use the vocabulary words that are insipid, untruthful, and have no clarity whatsoever. And I bring that back to, you kept repeating the word guarantee. Can you guarantee me your question? And it's a simple yes or no. And that's the most obvious thing. And I tie that in, and I told Katie this, I tie that in to your humbleness when you talk about how hard you worked in the beginning years of your career, what jobs you took. And see, the formula, I'm a retired math and science teacher, the

0: formula for work is work equals force times distance. And I try to help kids in the school to work program understand that that's the formula in scientific. But when you get out there and you have just your soft skills and your hard skills, the one you gotta keep in mind is why you're going to work. And that's where the evaporation or the, like Mike Rowe, I used him in my program all the time. He knows the deal about, and just like you, the passion of what it is to have a work ethic. And I changed the formula from work equals force times distance to work equals discovery times fulfillment. If you discover what gives you fulfillment, you will go to work of as long as you can breathe and as long as you can share, protect, provide, and prepare your family for whatever comes your way. And I just thank you for your time. And it's a shame not one candidate on the DSA platform has the backbone, I don't know what it would call, the essence.
1: We've had a couple of people answer them straight up, but most of them try to pull this game of obscurity because they know here's what's happened. They've done internal research, and in that research, they discovered this is not palpable. The American people aren't buying it, and it's not going to sell, so now they're going to try and hide it, but yet these are their true beliefs. That's what's happening.
0: Absolutely.
1: Anyway, Lance, listen, my friend, thank you for calling. You have a great weekend, okay?
0: Thank you very much, Sean. You and yours.
1: You too, buddy. Look, one of the things that everybody needs is a home security system. Now, most systems are reactive. What does that mean?
2: Mr. and Mrs. Smith, somebody broke into your house.
1: Okay, that's a little too much information too late. 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

0: All right, let's say hi to Lois in my free state of Florida. Lois, hi. How are you? Glad you called.
1: Oh, hi. Yes, I'm glad I did too. And one of the big reasons I'm calling, Sean, is to give you a big thank you. And that's from myself, my family, my friends, my neighbors, because you have been doing the things that we have been begging for lately, and that is touting Trump's policies and his accomplishments and what they're doing for this country, the good things that's coming from it all. We feel like we've been just being drowned in all the negative Democrat stuff, you know, which we need to know that too. But we feel like Trump's kind of getting pushed underwater here, you know, with so much of that being highlighted. So we need some uplifting too, and some, you know, positive energy to keep us wanting to be a conservative, you know. So we need some backup on that and just some assurances. And
0: so I'm going to balance it. You're right on the money. Yes, I'm going to challenge the radicalism of the left and how dangerous it is. Look at the news today. The Atlanta Fed forecasting 4% growth in the third quarter. Wow.
1: That's great.
0: We haven't seen that under Joe Biden. Trust me. U.S. business growth now hit a 52-month high so far in August. Pretty freaking amazing. I can go through every topic. Immigration. No more unvetted illegals coming into the country. ICE arrested all these gang members and murderers and rapists and even some people with known terror ties. The president signed the Halt Fentanyl Act, designating these cartels like Tren de Aragua, MS-13 as terrorist groups.
1: Yeah.
0: Crime, the lowest in 125 years. You're never going to hear this on the mainstream media.
1: No.
0: You know, other data, you know, violent crime down 10.6%, murders down 23% just in 2026 alone. You know, we got 9 of the 10 FBI's most wanted fugitives. Our military stopped Iran from becoming a nuclear power. The president doesn't get credit for that. Military recruitment up 103%. Military bases restored to their names. We have set a record domestic oil and gas production in 2025. We'll reach a new record this year.

0: president opening up millions of acres for oil, gas, and coal production. The president played a big role in bringing peace around the world from Cambodia, Thailand, Kosovo, Serbia, Rwanda, the DRC, Pakistan, India, Egypt, Ethiopia, Armenia, Azerbaijan. The president declared an official policy that we have two sexes, male and female, banned federal funding, sponsorship, promotion of chemicals, surgery, mutilation of minors. You know, nobody knows this, never mind the MAHA movement. You know, never mind that the president revoked, you know, all the regulatory and DEI policies of Biden and Obama, most favored nation pricing agreements when it comes to prescription drugs. We're talking about that with Dr. Oz coming up later. I mean, no tax on tips, overtime, Social Security. He's done a lot, and he doesn't get any, he'll never get credit in any liberal legacy media outlet ever.
1: Lie. And that's the other thing is I wanted to, and then you were great with that last guest. When they say ICE is breaking the law, no, they're not. There is a law on the books. It's 18 USC 111. And I'd like to see those things put out there more so you can stop people in their tracks, because I have done that. And once you show them the law, point it out, tell them to read it, look at it, it's right there. They're not breaking the law. And I like the way you said that guy, like, so how are you going to arrest these people when they want to get rid of the police? And they want to get rid of all, you know, anybody that has power like that, the ICE, the police. How are they going to arrest people? They say they want to arrest them, but how are they going to do it?
0: I press hard to get straight answers. They won't give them to me. The reason they won't is because they're trying to obscure and hide what they really believe. They understand the polling is showing them that these stated policies are not policies that will get them in power. So the way I keep...
1: So they lie.
0: The way I expose them is when they won't answer the question and they try to change the topic, it's only because they don't want to tell you what they really believe. That's it. Now, I'm very proud as a conservative of my beliefs. I'll defend my beliefs.
1: Yeah.
0: I'll explain why I'm a conservative. You know, one of the reasons is what I just told you. Trump's policies are working. So, Lois, we appreciate you. God bless you. 800-941-SHAWN is our number if you want to be a part of the program this Friday.

0: I'm not one to say I told you so, but I switched to Pure Talk over a year ago, and ever since, I've been telling people there's no better wireless company out there. 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
1: I never realized that I'd be taking care of a 2-year-old and a 9-year-old on my own. 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

0: the eight who were killed. The National Guard went out. They searched all night last night. And after several hours, they said there were no survivors. The charter company called Security Aviation. The military saying the eight on board, that they were on a vital mission in a demanding environment in a rough area. Read to you from Alaska Senator Lisa Murkowski saying, "I've traveled extensively with Security Aviation throughout Alaska and have met many of their experienced pilots. Alaska is praying for those on board."
1: Reports indicate that the White House is considering renaming a Navy aircraft carrier that's currently under construction after President Trump. The vessel was set to be named after a black World War II hero named Doris Miller.
2: It would be unprecedented to do it after a sitting president. There are carriers named after former presidents. This is not something that has been decided, but something that, of course, would likely generate significant controversy if they did move forward with this decision.
1: ABC's Karen Travers. In a one-page, two-sentence order, Supreme Court Chief Justice John Roberts says construction of President Trump's $400 million White House ballroom project can move forward for now. This comes after an appeals court blocked construction because the project did not have congressional approval.
3: Chief Justice of the United States putting a stay in place, preventing a preliminary injunction that would have taken effect today from going into effect. It means that construction on the ballroom can continue, and not just the security-related portions, but all of the project.
1: ABC's Stephen Portnoy. Top-ranked tennis star Jannik Sinner pulling out of the U.S. Open just days before the start of the tournament. Sinner revealed in a statement it needs more time to recover from a knee injury. Sinner has been sidelined since winning Wimbledon last month. This is ABC News.
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6: 2 hours ago, Kyle arrived at the bar.
7: Hey, what's everyone drinking?
6: 30 minutes ago, Kyle got his friends another round of drinks.
7: Cheers.
6: 5 minutes ago, Kyle decided to drive home drunk. A minute ago, a law enforcement officer pulled up behind Kyle.
8: Sir, have you been drinking tonight?
6: A chain of events that began 2 hours ago is about to change Kyle's whole world. Drive sober or get pulled over. Paid for by NHTSA.
1: Defense attorneys called their final witness in Lindsay Clancy's murder trial. The Massachusetts mother admits to killing her three children. The defense says she was suffering from postpartum psychosis. Prosecutors claim it was planned and deliberate. ABC News legal contributor Shauna Lloyd.
9: They are looking at her behavior because they want to ensure that this is something that's occurring due to the mental defect and not because it is premeditated. And that's what the defense is looking to highlight with this witness.
1: A Texas court has slashed the $50 million judgment against InfoWars founder Alex Jones over his false claims that the 2012 Sandy Hook school shooting was a hoax.
10: The Texas ruling does not affect the $1.4 billion judgment against Alex Jones in Connecticut, but it's still a victory for him after he was found liable for damages for claiming Sandy Hook was faked by the government to tighten gun laws. The unanimous opinion of the appeals court in Texas was that the parents of a six-year-old victim of the shooting did not show evidence of harassment so egregious it would allow them to exceed the state's cap on damages. Sherry Preston, ABC News.
1: NASA has announced that the Artemis II crew will receive the Congressional Space Medal of Honor. President Trump and NASA Administrator Jared Isaacman will present the award to NASA astronauts Reid Weissman, Victor Glover, Christina Koch, and Canadian Space Agency astronaut Jeremy Hansen at the Johnson Space Center in Houston next Friday. Dave Packer, ABC News.
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11: We'll zip down to about 61 tonight under clear skies, northwesterly winds 5 to 10 miles per hour. Ample sunshine expected tomorrow, high temperatures reach up to 79. Clear skies tomorrow night, lows level off around 54. mainly sunny skies, Sunday with daytime highs approaching 77, 75.

0: Slight chance for showers Monday. That's the weatherology forecast for AM 1300 KGLO. Right now, it's 75 degrees.
1: Happy Friday, everybody. It's Chris Atterbury. Join me and Glenn Perkins from the Left Coast tonight. We're on the air from San Diego at 8 o'clock with an 8:40 first pitch. It's the Twins and the Swinging Friars right here on your home for Twins baseball.
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1: Well, see, I don't know. 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
4: 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T-minus 74 days until Election Day.
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4: 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Coming up next, our final news roundup and information overload hour.
6: All right, news roundup and an information overload hour this Friday. Toll free, our number is 800-941-SEAN if you want to be a part of the program. You know, we have spent a lot of time exposing the radicalized DSA agenda. We pointed out since 2019, 250 of these lunatics and their stated positions on their own website. We've had a number of them on. We try to talk to a lot of them, and some of them are very open and honest about how crazy they are. The others will try to hide it. One thing we're pivoting to as well, and that is there's so much that President Trump has done that he doesn't get credit for. He closed the border. I mean, it was the worst, most preventable national security disaster that Biden-Harris Mayorkas put on this country. I mean, from over 200 countries, unvetted, Harris, Biden, Mayorkas illegals, known terrorists, murderers, rapists, child molesters, other violent criminals, cartel members, gang members. And what do we see? We see that, yeah, it's had a great effect. 10,000 individuals with narco-terrorism ties. Donald Trump prevented from getting in this country. He signed the Halt Fentanyl Act, permanently classifying fentanyl-related substances, Schedule One drug. Nobody in the legacy media mob will ever talk about this. Here's one big thing. President Trump negotiated most favored nation pricing agreements with all 17 of the world's largest drug makers, convinced hundreds of stakeholders, accounting for 80% of power delivered to American homes and businesses, to sign the Ratepayer Protection Pledge, secured price cuts from the nation's largest grocery chains, signed the Working Families Tax Cuts into law, and Democrats, no, they didn't want you to get a tax cut. People are seeing more money in their paycheck, more take-home pay than they've ever seen. Anyway, one of the biggest things that he's done is on health care. Prescription drug prices down 4% since President Trump took office. It has fallen every month this year alone. We had great economic news today. The Atlanta Fed is saying that we're going to have 4% growth for the third quarter. That is phenomenal news. Joe Biden can only dream of that. U.S. business growth is at a 52-month high so far in August. I mean, this is all good news, but you'll never learn about it from the legacy media because they hate Trump and they push and they'll never vet these DSA lunatics. Anyway, Dr. Oz is with us. He's the 17th administrator of the Centers for Medicare and Medicaid Services.

0: has breaking news today. The president promised to slash prescription drug prices, and he's delivered. And we have new data that confirms that. Dr. Oz, welcome back, my friend.
1: Thank you for having me on. So beautiful what you articulated, and it's just what the doctor ordered. We have the fastest drop in drug prices ever in American history over the past 6 months. Over the past year, it's dropped so far that the last time we were even close was 1963. And that is an important point, because that was the first time that under a lot of pressure, Congress said that drug companies had to actually show that their products worked. Think about that. Until then, it was only about safety. They actually had to say, hey, listen, it actually works to do what it's supposed to do. And that caused the drug prices to crater, because they had to take a step back and actually reclassify what they're doing. The only other thing that could possibly have happened of that magnitude was President Trump. He comes into office. He said, my people that I keep talking to, the caddies on my golf course, the folks who work around me, they always say that they can't kick up their drugs. It's too expensive. Turns out he's right. One in three Americans, roughly, go to a drugstore with a prescription from a doctor and have to leave empty-handed, Sean, because they can't afford the medication if it's a brand product. So the president said, how can that possibly be? It's not happening in Europe, not happening in Asia. The reason it happens is because we're paying three times more for the exact same drugs, even if they're made in U.S. facilities. And president, as you know, said no mas, as you described, most favored nation, became the rule of the land. All the drug companies that represent 85% of the drugs, we're getting more coming down the pike, I can announce, have said yes. And the beautiful part about this is we got foreign countries to pay more to these companies so they could charge us less. So we don't price control. We don't want to take away innovation. We want them saving people's lives with wonderfully complicated solutions to the challenging issues like cancer and autoimmune problems. But we don't want to pay more than anybody else. And it has led, especially with the reduction of the prices of the GLP-1 drugs, the so-called fat shot, as your friend the president calls it, that is now at a price for many Medicare patients of $50 a month, down from $1,200 a month. That's why the drug prices have come down so far, and it's why this issue should be the front line, head center headline, and yet it doesn't get the attention. Shocking, because drug prices are the single biggest fear Americans have about healthcare, and then one of the biggest ones of all with regard to affordability, no one hears about it.
0: I mean, it's frustrating to me, and you know, I know the president calls it the fat shot, which I think is very humorous. Unfortunately, a lot of people don't have a sense of humor. You know, Dr. Oz, I'm not a doctor. I'll ask you, because you're a great doctor. And by the way, remember when I called you one morning, I couldn't get out of bed because I have bulging discs in my cervical spine, and you were kind enough to get me an appointment within like an hour, and it was very early in the morning, and that's when I went on the steroids, the prednisone, and people said, look at Hannity's face, he looks like crap. I'm like, well, that's a side effect, a known side effect of prednisone, but you know, it was probably the worst pain I ever had, and I will never take a pain pill. I'm afraid of them. Does that sound weird to you? I won't take them.
1: No, you're very, very smart. You know, you can never tell. The average person addicted to drugs is a construction worker, never took drugs in their life. They hurt their back, take narcotics for 2 weeks, and they're hooked for life. That's the drug companies knew this, by the way. That's why what happened with these narcotic solutions was so dangerous, because they lied. They said that they had data that these were non-addictive solutions. In fact, they were all addictive.
0: You know, it's frightening, but, you know, I rather than take off, I mean, I was feeling well enough to do the shows, and I just did it, and then I guess I opened myself up to criticism. But let me ask you this, because a lot of people, I want to get into, because you're talking about a major reduction, most favored nation status with the drug companies, because socialist countries would only pay X amount of money, and that's it, for medications, and the drug companies capitulated to foreign countries, and we, the American people, paid a lot more for the same medicines, which was totally unfair. And I'll use, for example, GLP-1 or the fat shot. And I know a ton of people that have lost a ton of weight using these GLP-1s. I have four friends that lost over 100 pounds, Dr. Oz. You can't tell me that that's not healthy. Everything I've read, and I'm not a doctor, tells me that it's heart healthy, it has other benefits. For people that are having trouble getting to their proper weight, whatever that number is, how do you feel about them?
1: I'm a big supporter, and I'm putting my my money and with country.

0: country's money where my mouth is. When the president started raising these concerns, he wanted these drugs to be put on TrumpRx.gov because he wanted to get these best prices transparently available to everybody. The fat shot, the GLP-1s, was top of the list. Why? Because we knew that there are a lot of people who would benefit from these drugs. And Sean, they actually believe what you're saying, but they can't afford the drug, so they couldn't use it. And so the reason we created this wonderful program in Medicare, $50 a month, was because we believe the medications work so well in the right people that it'll actually save the taxpayers money. Let me say that again. By taking the medication that helps people lose weight, because they'll get healthier, have less blood pressure problems, less diabetes problems, and downstream complications of those things, strokes, heart attacks, kidney failure will go down, we will actually save money. And we'll save American lives, which is the most important thing, both ethically, but also, Sean, I'm going to blow your mind. We ran the numbers on this. If we can get the average American to be healthy enough that they want to work one more year, that's worth $1 billion to the U.S. economy. That's the value we're talking about. So that we want these medications in the hands of people who need to use them for all the reasons I've stated. And the president made it possible for the first time ever. And because of that, we created drug prices.
1: What about the fraud that you've been able to discover? Because you've discovered billions of dollars in fraud. And I also want your reaction to the DSA pushing Medicare for All so much for keep your doctor, keep your plan, and save money. That failed miserably. The government can't even run schools properly. We pay more per capita per child with the worst results. So my question is, you know, what is the answer for people?
0: So let me to take the fraud issue first. We used to be a high trust society. For a lot of reasons, there's a lower amount of trust. And what these fraudsters are doing is not just stealing our money, they're stealing our trust. They're further reducing our confidence in these systems. Because if they're willing to steal from poor people, which we never could have done that. They're like, when Medicaid was created, Medicare, no one would take money from poor people. Now we're witnessing foreign multinational corporations and companies doing this routinely, corrupt criminal organizations at scale, stealing money from the American taxpayer. Our agency has already just in the last year, stopped $42 billion from leaving the building. $42 billion. That would have been stolen. And that's just the money that we didn't let go. Now imagine it went out the door, and we're now beginning to realize something that's really important, Sean. The number one job in many states, like New York and California and Pennsylvania, number one job is personal care services. That's someone carrying the groceries upstairs for their parents. The fraud, this is really important, is not necessarily a flaw. It's actually a feature for some of these governors because they can take unemployed people and put them in a jobs program, give them a job like carry the groceries upstairs for your parents, and I'll pay you $17 an hour, which is what they do in California. That is now the number one job for that reason, more than retail, more than anything else. And here's the part that really bothers me. The unions are getting involved. The unions are now taking dues from these people, and with those dues, they put money into political action committees and support their candidates in those states. So now you have political patronage. So the corruption, and it's more than fraud. This is corruption, rotting of the foundation of the social network of this nation is challenging. If you socialize medicine, you will weaponize this.
1: Unbelievable. Let me play something for you because you talk about waste, fraud, abuse, corruption. Let me play quickly Gavin Newsom bragging about giving health care, free health care to people that didn't respect our laws, borders, and sovereignty.
2: In a controversial way, I'm not naive, and I'll take the grief. I said I'm committed to universal health care, and I meant it. The voters supported me on multiple occasions, and we delivered it regardless of pre-existing conditions, ability to pay, and immigration status.
1: I mean, is that not rewarding lawbreaking?
0: Let me give you the backstory, Sean, because this is going to really entertain everybody. So he speaks the big game. He's going to give you universal health care, even if you don't have immigration status. Here's what ended up really happening. Because he was actually not paying for it for himself, he was actually charging the federal government for those illegal immigrants getting Medicaid in California. Once we stopped paying for it, guess what he did? He shut it down. So he talked a big game. He's like, go to the restaurant, ordering the best wine, the best food, but you're not picking up the tab. So, of course, you're a big spender. But as soon as the bill comes and they put it in your hands, all of a sudden, you don't want any of those things.

0: war. So I'll say that again. Shockingly, although we spoke about those things, when we came in, we realized we needed to put a law in place, which we did, one big beautiful bill that blocked that. And then we went after him for providing federal dollars to illegal immigrants. Because here's the deal. Why should New Mexico or Mississippi, poor states, pay extra federal taxes so California can have the luxury of paying full benefits for illegal immigrants? And I'll shock you a little bit more. 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Well, why would they ever go home? They're coming here, not paying into the system, getting free benefits that you don't get if you're a senior who's paid in it on your entire...
1: If I picked somebody up at the border and gave them a sandwich, I'd be arrested for aiding and abetting and lawbreaking, probably human trafficking. Dr. Oz, we're just out of time. I want to thank you because you are doing a ton to save billions of dollars for the American people and making people aware, hey, Donald Trump's changing the system, but the media will never cover it. And you're doing a phenomenal job. I want to say thank you personally.
0: God bless you, my friend. Thanks for all you do for our nation. Take care.
1: All right, you too, my friend. 800-941-SHAWN is our number.
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All right, when we come back, we'll get to more of your calls, and we'll also take... All right, when we come back, we'll get back to your calls, 800-941-SEAN, as we continue. Also, we'll check in with the Republican AG candidate in California. Let me tell you something. This is probably the last chance. You know, Steve Hilton and the AG candidate, Michael Gates, and in New York, it's Bruce Blakeman, or else these states are done, finished, over, kaput. I don't see it being saved in our lifetime. Anyway, quick break, more on that, and your calls, 800-941-SEAN this Friday.

0: Lows dip down to about 61. Tonight, under clear skies, northwesterly winds 5 to 10 miles per hour. Ample sunshine expected. Tomorrow, high temperatures reach up to 79. Clear skies tomorrow night, lows level off around 54. Mainly sunny skies Sunday, with daytime highs approaching 77. 75, slight chance for showers Monday. That's the weatherology forecast for AM 1300 KGLO. Right now, it's 75 degrees.
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13: Hi, 25 now till the top of the hour. Happy Friday. Thank you for being with us. 800-941-SEAN is our number if you want to be a part of the program. We'll get to your calls coming up in mere moments. Listen, best thing that ever happened to me in my life when it comes to when I was finally able to save money, mid to late 20s. I don't remember exactly when, and I don't remember who told me. But I learned early on, and I didn't really know what I was doing in terms of investing money. And somebody said, you know, take a portion of your portfolio, put a little bit aside in gold and silver. And I have been doing it ever since. And look, the numbers don't lie. We track the price of the S&P 500, gold and silver over the last 5 years between January 2022 and the May 2026 peaks. The results were pretty staggering. S&P up 45%. Solid gains. Gold was up 110%. Really solid. Silver, you know, shocked me by a lot. Up a staggering 415%. And I was buying this when it was like next to nothing. I mean, I got some gold ounces at just under $300 an ounce. Now, this is where it is literally paid to be diversified. And I'm still a customer today. I still have the same practices today. 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All right, so Gavin Newsom is out there. Gavin Newsom is a no-show governor. Gavin Newsom has the highest income taxes, sales taxes, gas taxes in the entire country. Gavin Newsom has the highest poverty rate. Gavin Newsom has the highest homelessness rate. Gavin Newsom's quality of life in big cities has gone to absolute Adam Schiff. He is a no-show governor. Doesn't even take the time. They didn't have water and fire hydrants for predictable wildfires and predictable Santa Ana winds. He didn't have a reservoir with water in it either. Again, predictable wildfires and Santa Ana winds. And they don't practice the science of forestry. That's pretty pathetic. Now he answers a question. Now, first he was bragging about how he gives health care to illegals, even though it's controversial. I give this universal health care. He talked about providing universal health care to illegal immigrants on MSDNC. Here's what he said.
14: In a controversial way, I'm not naive, and I'll take the grief. I said I'm committed to universal health care, and I meant it. The voters supported me on multiple occasions, and we delivered it regardless of pre-existing conditions, ability to pay, and immigration status.
13: That's why with even the highest taxes in the country, they can't balance their budget. Then asked if he thinks he'd be a good president, he can't even answer that question, considering he thinks he's beautiful in that interview with Katie Couric. Listen.
15: Would you be a good president?
14: Well, see, I don't know. I have no idea. That's a difficult question to answer. I mean, so I have no idea. I would like to think I would be, but that's for others to determine. By the way, I think I was a pretty good mayor. I think I was pretty good, but people have different opinions, and so I'm not naive about it.
13: You know, Steve Hilton, a friend of mine, is running for governor. I'm telling you people in California, this is probably your last shot. This is because if the Republicans lose another race out there, I don't see any way you can recover. Now, it's fascinating because also on the ballot is a wealth tax. And what has happened as a result of putting that on the ballot in November? Now, that would be retroactive to January. So what have all the rich people like Mark Zuckerberg, two of the co-founders of Google, what have they done? They've left. They've moved to my free state of Florida. What did Elon Musk do? He's no longer in Palo Alto. He's out. He's now in Austin, Texas. He left. And with it, all the money, all the tax base goes with him. We have also a California Republican candidate. His name is Michael Gates. He's here to discuss the ongoing investigations into election irregularities, misappropriation of federal funds for politicized efforts. California Supreme Court has set the date for oral arguments in two cases filed in response to Sheriff Chad Bianco's investigation into alleged election irregularities. But the attorney general reported that filing 82 lawsuits against the Trump administration protected an estimated $207 billion in federal funding for the state. Okay, so they're busy suing Trump full time. But the reality is this state can no longer, to have a net migration with a geography as beautiful as California, and I lived out there in the mid to late 70s, is mind-numbing to me. It is unbelievable to me. Anyway, Michael Gates, California Republican candidate for attorney general. How is it possible? Can you explain this to me? Gavin brags about giving health care benefits to people that didn't enter our country legally and using taxpayer dollars to do it. How is that not aiding and abetting in lawbreaking?
16: Well, first of all, thank you for having me. Congratulations on your show. We love listening to you and watching you on Fox. So great job.
13: Thank you.
16: Yeah, so the bottom line is we're lawless in California. There's just literally no law and order. Our leaders in Sacramento, both Newsom and Attorney General Rob Bonta, will look for any way to do anything they want, including recently, as you noted, thumbing their nose at federal law, like well-established federal laws that have been on the books for decades and decades, whether it's immigration law, whether it's the way in which healthcare is funded for citizens only. No matter what it is, they're thumbing their nose at federal law. And this is what I've been campaigning on. As you know, I'm a candidate for attorney general. I'm running against Rob Bonta. We've got to rescue California right now and rescue it from its lawlessness. I am going to return California to a law and order state. We are going to honor, respect, and abide by federal law and enforce all state laws. So we are literally in a state of lawlessness. And you mentioned the providing health care to illegals. And what people don't know is actually there are people who now reside in Mexico benefiting from health care services from California. So coverage from California, because it's going to illegals, it's not just illegals that are physically present in California. It's actually being taken advantage of by people outside of the state because the rules are so loose and it's basically an anything goes. Rob Bonta is a terrible attorney general. He's been in office for 5 years since Newsom appointed him in 2021. He was appointed specifically, I believe, to run cover for corruption, to look the other way. We are absolutely lawless in California. And as you said, if we don't rescue it right now, California will probably be lost forever. And that's why I am in this race. I was the city attorney of Huntington Beach for 10 years, successful in fighting crime and maintaining law and order there. I worked in the Trump administration last year at the highest levels of federal government at the U.S. Department of Justice. I have a great record of law and order, fighting crime, fighting corruption, and even on election integrity issues. I was the one that sued California for violating federal elections laws last year. So when you heard about the DOJ suing California and other states for its federal elections violations, that was my lawsuit. So I was back in D.C. then. I returned home to run for attorney general. This is it. This is for all the marbles. If we don't rescue California right now, we're toast. And I'm a lifelong Californian. I know politics here. I know what's going on here. I'm ground zero. I get it. And we're in danger. I mean, this is really, really, this is, we're in crisis.
13: Well, I'm just going to say it again. And, you know, we've had Steve Hilton on regularly and, you know, we'll remind people about you as well. You would be a far better attorney general for the state of California, Michael Gates. If people want to get in touch with you and get involved with you, how do they do that?
16: Gates4AG.com. That's Gates, the number 4AG.com. And they can find me on social media by searching me. Just follow and interact with my accounts to grow them. We have a great presence. We can do this. Rob Bonta is running scared. Our internal polling numbers show that we're within single digits of catching him. And so we're going to do quite well. Rick Grenell has endorsed me. Sheriff Chad Bianco has endorsed me. Steve Hilton has endorsed me. We are really going to hold Rob Bonta accountable. And I think when voters learn about this race and they understand what the issues are and how important the attorney general's race is, by the way, and they vote for an alternative, we're going to win this race. We can rescue California.
13: Well, I think this is the last shot. just like Bruce Blakeman's the last shot. Steve Hilton, you are the last shot in California. Bruce Blakeman, the last shot in New York. I wish you the best, Michael. We really do. And we'll keep our eye on your race and Steve Hilton's race, okay?
16: Thanks, Sean. Thank you.
13: Thanks, man. Appreciate it. 800-941-SEAN. If you want to be a part of the program, all right, let's get to Kelly in the important state of Michigan. Kelly, how are you? What's going on? Glad you called. Happy Friday.
17: Yeah, Sean, I'm in Michigan here and part-time resident in Sarasota, but I just wanted to say I'm very worried about El-Saeed getting into the Michigan Senate. And I'm really worried because the UAW is supporting him. And in Michigan, probably, I think it's one out of five people either work for the car companies or have a family member or relative to do. So that's a whole lot of people. And I'm seeing a whole lot of commercials for him on TV. I see very few for Mike Rogers. And it's really concerning me. And I just don't understand why the UAW would be supporting him when they're...
13: Oh, I do. I understand, because there's an unholy alliance with unions and the Democratic Party. And how it works is this way. The unions help the Democrats get elected, and they hope that they get, you know, government handouts from government officials. That's it. Mm-hmm. I believe it's an unholy alliance.
17: But they have...
13: That's the teachers' union, the whole bit. And, you know, it's unfortunate because the average UAW worker is not supporting El-Saeed. I can promise you that part. It is not. They're salt of the earth people. They work their butts off and they earn every dime they get. And I have nothing but deep respect for the workers that work for the UAW. I don't have respect for the leadership.
17: Mm-hmm. But, you know, I just don't understand how they can say we want him because he's going to give Medicare for all and they would give up their wonderful health care, the UAW members. And
13: crazy. Dumb idea. Really, you know, and let me tell you, America, look, we've got 74 days. I'm just telling you, this is real. And that it's real in Michigan, Alaska, Iowa, Texas. It's real in New Hampshire. It's real in North Carolina and Georgia. I'm urging people to take this very, very clear and present danger to America as we know it seriously. Because this is what they really believe, what's on their website. Okay? And don't think they can't win. They can. So we need everybody to commit in their heart, mind, and soul that you're going to vote this year. Kelly, you sound like a lovely person. Thank you. I appreciate you being with us. Let us say hi to Mark in North Carolina. Mark, hi. How are you? Glad you called.
18: I think everyone is so frustrated with the ongoing food fight between the Democrats and the Republicans and so forth. And so I want to offer a couple of thoughts about how we can get beyond that. Starting with the redistricting and the gerrymandering issue. And I bring a bit of background to this. I ran for Congress three times in California for the Libertarian Party in the 80s and early 90s. I want to say I'm no longer a libertarian. But back then, the Wall Street Journal had editorials about how the House of Representatives had a 98% incumbency rate. And I don't know what the current number is. I think it's about 92%.
13: Yeah, 92 to 95. It depends which study you look at. But it's pretty high, unfortunately. But gerrymandering played a big part of it. One advantage, the Republicans finally this year, you know, Democrats have owned gerrymandering for decades. This year, Republicans fought back. And we may have as many as 12 to 14 safe Republican seats as a result. That's a huge difference. And it's about time we got in that game. And, you know, I wish Indiana followed through. We could have used those seats there, but they didn't.
18: 100%. And so we need to articulate things that we need to get back to the purpose intended by the founding fathers for the House of Representatives, which was to be the branch of government closest to the people. That's why the House originates taxes. It's why the terms are 2 years. It's why spending originates in the House. So if we have the districts drawn so that, in effect, there is, you know, a guaranteed lock for each district has a lock for a particular party, the function of the House of the Representatives is foiled. And so we need
13: Listen, I just think we need fairly drawn districts. That's it. And I don't think race should be a factor. I don't think anything should be a factor. It should be, you know, geographically, you know, a sensible area. I mean, when I lived in Atlanta, they had a district drawn out for Cynthia McKinney, who was a congresswoman at the time. It went from Atlanta to Savannah. It was like, you know, a snake-drawn district is how it used to be referred to. It's just, you know, they were finding every Democratic voter and saying, okay, we'll put you in the district. Anyway, I appreciate it. You make a lot of good points, Mark. I love North Carolina. North Carolina is an awesome place. Thank you, sir. Listen, anti-Semitism, we see it. We see it rising worldwide. It's sad. We see it in the halls of Congress, college campuses. We hear it on the airwaves with certain people. And, you know, the hatred, the vitriol, the anti-Semitism is very, very real. I mean, even in this country, synagogues, schools, community centers, I have to strengthen security because of the hatred that has been spreading. And even beyond the headlines, you saw what happened in New York, what, a week and a half ago. But beyond that, the people of Israel, they're in a fight for their very survival. You have people that want to destroy them. And that's where our friends at the International Fellowship of Christians and Jews come in. Look, they're on the ground every day. You have thousands and thousands of Israelis that have been displaced. They lost their homes. They lost everything. 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And they have mobile medical clinics for the elderly. They want to continue this good work as they fight for their survival. 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And secondly, you know, they need your support. 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
26: With the 2026 Farm Progress Show coming up fast, ADM says one of the things it's most excited about is the chance to meet face-to-face with growers from across the country. ADM's Hannah Parcher says farmers can ask the ADM team directly about grain marketing opportunities.
27: I think it's important to first figure out where your break-even is on your farm with inputs and all those different things, figure out where you need to be to make money, and then go from there. Another really important piece would be, you know, it's really important to keep up on current events that are happening in the world and see kind of what may influence those grain markets.
26: ADM will give attendees a chance to win some giveaways.
27: We

0: also have a pretty good giveaway this year. We're going to have a Hopper Walker giveaway. So you can come in, sign up for that, and then one lucky winner will be able to come home with that.
1: Parcher says you can find ADM at booth 1126, September 1st through 3rd in Boone, Iowa.
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All right, that's going to wrap things up for today. When we come back on Monday, I just want to let you know where we are. It's only going to be 71 days till Election Day. We are getting dialed in and serious, and this is the most important midterm in our lifetime. We will do the job of telling you all the good things that President Trump has accomplished and how crazy and insane the left is and what the stakes are. Monday edition, Sean Hannity Show. Have a great weekend. We'll see you on Monday.

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